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0: We're live in the Fox Sports Radio studios. We do this every August, and especially with you, because I get to do this with a former NFL player and ask, hey, how much does preseason performance actually matter, especially when you see a really good one? But in this moment, we also get to ask, how much do Steve DeSager performances matter? And the answer is a lot. Just a ton.
1: A lot.
0: Yeah, a lot.
2: Good evening once again, gentlemen. And we do have some NFL news to pass along. Edge rusher Von Miller is signing with the Dallas Cowboys. He had 9 sacks last season for Washington, has nearly 140 in his long career. He's a former Super Bowl MVP. He's been with Denver, Rams as well in his career. Signing with the Dallas Cowboys, and of course he's from Texas and starred at Texas A&M. Meanwhile, Vikings veteran safety Jamal Adams is out for the year after a knee injury this weekend. Washington backup quarterback Marcus Mariota is out this month with a sprained MCL. Packers tight end Tucker Kraft returned to full practice after last year's torn ACL. The Texans plan to play their starters this week against the Raiders. The NFL's next preseason games are Thursday, 2 of them. As for Cleveland, they're expected to sign defensive end Za'Darius Smith. WNBA wins for Chicago, Portland, and for Indiana in overtime, 95-91 at Atlanta. Scotty Scheffler dominated the PGA tournament in Memphis as the playoffs started this week. An 8-8 stroke victory, he said, after leading by 2 to start the final round today. Marcus Ericsson took the IndyCar race in Ontario, Canada. The Sunday night ball game has a Seattle lead of 3-2 at Houston. The game's in the bottom of the 7th inning. Texas has already lost 5-2 A's over the Rangers. Houston started the day with a 2-game lead on the Rangers in the AL West. The Milwaukee Brewers have the best record in the major leagues, now 77-48 after winning at the Dodgers 6-2, and Milwaukee second baseman Bryce Durang missed the whole 4-game series in L.A. with a sore knee. He could return on Tuesday. The Dodger record since July 1st is now 18-21. The Dodgers place pitcher Justin Robleski on the injured list. The Padres hit 4 solo homers, 5-0 their final at Cleveland. Guardians with only 3 hits in the game. Kansas City won 3-0 at the Angels. Noah Cameron, the winning pitcher, with his first career complete game. Colorado still with the worst record in the NL. They came in 49-74, won at San Francisco 13-7 as San Francisco pitchers issued 10 walks in the first 7 innings. Baltimore won 10-2 at Tampa Bay. Yankees in 10 innings won at Toronto 4-3. White Sox won again 7-5 at Detroit. Former pitcher Tommy John passed away at the age of 83. He'd battled cancer and other ailments the past couple years. He won 288 games in his major league career. And I'm glad you brought up the name of Joshua Baez, what has to be the greatest debut in the history of the major leagues.
0: Easily.
2: At Wrigley Field yesterday, as he got, in his thinking, finally called up to the major leagues, 30 family members or so were there from all over, not just from the U.S., to see him hit a home run on the first major league pitch he ever saw, and it went almost 450 feet. They wound up beating the rival Cubs 8-4 at Wrigley today. Before the game, Baez had said, my dad, who had passed away, his dream was to play in the big leagues. The only promise that I made to him was that I was going to be able to do that for him. Mm. Boy, did he finally make it to the major leagues with a bang yesterday. He had homered his first 2 at-bats, came up with a chance in the 3rd at-bat.
3: A swing, and there's a drive, and that's hit well to right field. That's deep to right. That ball is gone! That ball is gone! Unbelievable! 3 at-bats in the big leagues. 3 home runs for Joshua Baez.
2: Needless to say, that had never been done before in baseball history. Good veteran Lord. John Rooney with the call there. Oof. I would tack on to this story that just a couple months ago at AAA, where this kid was killing it, he had a game where he went 4-for-5 with 7 RBIs, and that night was the 3-year anniversary of his father's passing.
0: Wow.
2: He said it was a very emotional day, and what do you know? He hits a 3-run homer in the first that day. Next trip to the plate, over 400 feet with a home run. Next trip to the plate, solo shot. And then after grounding out in the sixth, he got one more at bat and homered. He had a four-homer game 2 months ago in AAA. By the time he was called up, Joshua Baez had 34 homers and 90 RBIs AAA for Memphis
1: this
2: year.
1: What took him so long to call him up?
2: And 21 stolen bases. He was born in Boston, drafted by St. Louis out of high school in the second round 5 years ago. He's now 23. And those three home runs, his first three major league at-bats yesterday, came off losing pitcher Matthew Boyd of the Cubs, who had been 8-1. Back to you.
0: My goodness.
4: That's a hell of a story.
0: Thank you for telling that, Steve. I wasn't aware of the kid.
4: Well, you know Steve knows everything.
0: I mean, Steve's tapped in, dialed.
4: Steve.
0: But you got to, dude, you got to go watch these at-bats.
4: Oh, I have to.
0: You got to go watch these at-bats. Because I heard about it, but then when you watch it, you're like, wait a minute. Straightaway center, then down the left field line. Then Oppo Taco. Dude. He has a presence at the plate. And to do this at Wrigley Field was, it was something else. That was something else. So that was pretty fun, no matter who you're a fan of. Okay, so...
4: He'll be at the Dodgers in 2 years.
0: I know. Of course he will. It'll be the trade deadline, and the Cardinals will be like, I know he's got 4 more years of arbitration, but we just... The pressure is too great.
4: It's too great.
0: Send him to L.A. They've gone an entire... Like, they've only won 3 out of the last 4 years. I don't know which is the year that you're not going to win it, but
4: I don't know. One of them. I mean, statistically speaking, one of them, right?
0: I just hope that there's baseball next year. I honestly hope there's a World Series for someone to win next year. I think there will be. But anyway, I do want to get to that question that we sort of jokingly started off this segment with, and that is, and we can do this coming up next, how much do we put into preseason performances? And then I want to call out some specific names, a lot of them in the NFC West, with regard to, did you see them? Do you put any stock into some of these guys? Because there's some names that are starting to fire up the board and excite people a little bit. So we'll get to that coming up next. We are live in the Fox Sports Radio studios. That's Ephraim on Markets, Fox Sports Radio.
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0: put Jeremiah Love. First of all, they've already announced, or Schefter has, very unlikely that you're going to see him for the rest of the preseason. I can almost guarantee that.
1: Yeah, he won't be. Yeah.
0: High ankle sprain, August 16th.
1: Nah, it's not good.
0: Week one?
1: I don't know about that.
0: I don't know. And that's a weird running back room anyway. I mean, not weird from the standpoint that they took the whatever he was, number three or number four in the entire draft. But they had just spent some free agent money on Tyler Algier, and they still have James Conner.
1: They got Jimmy Conner.
0: You would be trading somebody, don't you think? That's a lot of name value in the room.
1: That is, but Jimmy's going to be the guy. I think it's a great mentor for Jeremiah Love. But James Conner's a heartbeat of that team.
0: When he got
1: hurt last year, it just took everything out of the team.
0: You're not going to hand the keys at the running back position now, remember?
1: Well, he's not going to be available. So what I'm saying is, the reason I'm saying that is because you don't have to rush him back, right, for week one if he's not all the way healthy. You don't want him to be 75-80%. You need him to be 100%. You got James Conner. He can carry that load.
0: Dejon Stribling, what do you think? Real big performance, in not just in the preseason game, but the camp buzz on the daily is high, very high.
1: I like that. When you hear things like that, I remember when Patrick Mahomes was in camp. They was like, man, this kid out here.
0: Right.
1: Right? And they had an all-pro quarterback.
0: Yep.
1: And they were just like, I don't know what to tell you. Kansas City that whole year, that they went 15 and whatever, was trying to find a place to put him. They couldn't.
0: We are live in the Fox Sports Radio studios. Jim Harbaugh says weird things. Next. We are Fox Sports.
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3: All right. Tony and Blake. What's that?
4: Brandon just sent me over the lines for week two of the preseason.
5: These are just the opens. Yeah, the opens.
4: It's crazy. These are the biggest lines I've ever seen in my life.
5: New York Jets minus 20 and a half.
4: 20 and a half?
5: It says 8/21/2026. Jets at Steelers.
4: I'm taking the Steelers plus 20 and a half then.
5: It doesn't seem right, but I mean,
4: that can't be right.
5: This is what's on here. At least we know for a fact.
4: Do some research. Tell me why the Jets are a 3-touchdown favorite.
6: I think his research was finding this right here.
5: This was my research. This is the only site that has these lines.
4: That can't be right.
6: It's got it. That's crazy. They're a 20-point.
5: Well, Vegas Houston has odds up, and it's minus 3.5 Vegas. But the other games,
6: that's a guarantee that Arnie has for later tonight that the Raiders are going to lose.
5: Yeah, the other lines I've still been looking for. That's what it says. It says 20.5. BettingPros.com.
6: Steve DeSager comes rolling in with the segment. Maybe he can get to the bottom of it. What's going on, Steve?
4: Yeah, or not.
7: It just sounds pretty high for any NFL game.
4: Yeah, exactly.
7: Mentioned that there are two preseason games on Thursday, including Raiders at Houston. There is a game on Fox TV next Sunday night in the preseason with Seattle at Tennessee at 8 Eastern. Next weekend, most of the games will be on Saturday.

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8: For the life of me, I can't understand why somebody would be against this.
9: I know several community members in that area who cannot wait for the project to get going because it's going to actually help the properties that they own in and around there. And then there are those, again, who I would call not community advocates, community extortionists. What do you want? They've given you the parks and trails. They've given you the low-income housing. They've helped you with the traffic. They've designed it to a point where it's going to mix with the city. So what do you think they want? Look at the renderings. They're taking that little circle thing. What is that?
10: The turntable.
9: The turntable. And they're making it a park.
10: It still looks like a turntable.
9: Has anybody in Denver ever heard or seen the Burnham Yard turntable? I call upon all Denver natives, anybody who lives in that area. Does anybody know what the hell we're referring to? What bunch of BS? So again, what do you want? These are extortionists. They're professional extortionists that do this everywhere.
11: Denver preservationists say demolition of historic Burnham Yards buildings was deeply immoral. I'm all for preserving history. I am. You have to realize what this property is. I would encourage anybody to go there. If you really are questioning what we're talking about, drive your ass down there, park at the Buckhorn or by the Buckhorn and walk your ass in there and then go see exactly what I'm talking about. You're going to go, this is a scrap yard. This is crap.
9: It's crap. There's a locomotive building that is useless, and they're actually going to turn it into a museum. So that's part of the project. So they're actually uplifting the area. What's the problem? Again, I'm going to make my plea to anyone out there. Please answer the question, because I really, if there's something to be concerned over, I'd love to talk about it. Tell me what these people want. What have they not addressed in this whole thing that's causing these delays?
7: Wake up with Brett Kane at 6 a.m. Then it's Mosher, Lombardi, and Kane at 7. 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At Broncos training camp, it's good on good.
12: Broncos offense is going to be really good this year.
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13: 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It's been a great camp on both sides, and Bowles playing well.
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23: All right, we're putting a bow on this bad boy with Arnie Spanier. I'm Chris Plank. Thanks to Iowa Sam for coming in and working the weekend. He'll be back in like 3 hours from now. As always, great stuff from Brandon, even though
24: he barely works.
23: Where did you say he what?
24: He barely works.
23: He barely works. Show your work.
24: Don't pretend like he works hard. Don't give him any props.
23: I'm not supposed to give Iowa Sam props?
24: None.
25: You talking about me or Brandon?
23: Or both. I'm talking about both.
25: Hey, I'm coming back in 90 minutes. So give me a break.
23: Meanwhile, Arnie's going to complain because he has to get up to walk a dog.
24: You don't have to get up at like 6 o'clock in the morning to walk my dog. What's wrong with you?
25: Arnie's not going to get his third nap of the day. That's what I know, right? About.
23: As always, awesome work by Steve DeSager and the millions and millions of editors behind the scenes who made it all possible. Now, I don't know that you have spreads yet because you're not buying what Brandon found, right?
24: No, I can't go by those spreads. They look ridiculous. Anybody would take Pittsburgh plus 20.5. That's just asinine. But I do have some teams I like, and then when I give out my picks each day of the games, they'll have the true lines on them. So that's, we're going to use those days' lines anyway, but those lines that we got sent over, those are wrong. That can't be.
23: Where did you say those were? Hold on here. What's the website? Bettingpros.com?
26: That was the only site with lines. It claimed it was an open of minus 20.5. Jets over Pittsburgh. I don't think the Jets have ever been minus 20.

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4: Fathers out there, or mothers, you know, you're used to mowing your lawn, and I love mowing my lawn. Go back to that first time when you had your kid do it. And you said, all right, you're old enough. Time for you to mow the lawn. I think my kid did it at 2.5 or 3, whatever. Time to mow the lawn. And
5: you put the bassinet on top of the mower as you're mowing. You got to get it started early.
4: You're explaining how it's done. You watch it take place, and you see the result, and you're like, what the hell is this? And you know that reaction, right?
5: Oh, yeah.
4: And you want to do it yourself. You have to hold yourself back. No, they got to learn. Do it again. Do it right. I'm sure he's going to feel a lot of that.
5: Did you or did the lovely Terry teach the kids to drive?
4: Well, they went to that driving class.
5: Oh, they did. Okay.
4: I taught them how to ride a bike, though.
5: Because I'd take my daughter out, like, to, you know, empty parking lots and whatnot, too, and let her practice and that sort of thing.
4: What's that? I taught all my nephews and nieces how to ride a bike, too. There's a trick to riding a bike.
5: Teaching.
4: Really? Hills. Slight incline. So take them up that slight incline so they're not out of control, right?
5: Right. So you're not going downhill
4: and they have to pedal to get up.
5: Right.
4: I'm telling you, it works.
5: Okay. Well, I think that's kind of it. But, like, you know, you're in the passenger seat and your daughter's driving around and you're like, okay, good, you know, that kind of thing. I think there's probably some major adjustment.
4: He's going to be a backseat driver. He will be.
5: But he's going to be on that headset, bro.
4: The bigger question is this. What led exactly Sean Payton from making this move? What sparked it? Was it the AFC Championship? Was he thinking about doing before that game?
5: Maybe they didn't want Davis Webb to leave the organization. Yeah, was it the only way you could play Kate?
4: Was it maybe somebody upstairs saying, hey, I think you'll be better off managing the game and not calling the game?
5: Or maybe at this point in his life, you know, he's over the age of 60. Maybe he realizes it's time to maybe hand the reins over a little bit on some of the things. I don't know.
6: If there's one thing that was clear, the play wasn't getting in fast enough.
4: That is a fact, because that's not an opinion. That's a fact. Ask Bo Nix.
6: Yeah.
4: How many times during the game?
5: Let's go. Come on.
6: Maybe that's a part of it, just making a decision a little bit quicker, not trying to find the perfect play or something. I don't know. But it does feel like, you know, you backseat driver is probably a great way to put it.
7: Oh, my God. He's still gone.
6: And I would love to see on the sideline how close he is to Davis Webb as he's making the play. Is he going to be here? Is he going to be 10 yards away? I know he can hear everything that's going on, but does he want to be within earshot? Exactly.
4: Call the play.
6: Just right up in his face.
8: 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At Broncos training camp, it's good on good.
9: Broncos offense is going to be really good this year.
10: Bowles played well. He's been accurate, but his deep ball touch has been really off the charts this training camp.
11: We're seeing every defensive structure imaginable. Safeties going everywhere, blitzes from everywhere.
10: It's been hard on defense. He's so explosive with Watto and Evan and those guys.
11: For me, it's been irreplaceable to be able to go against BJ, not only his defense, but also I can ask him questions.
10: It's been competitive. It's been a great camp on both sides, and Bowles playing well.
12: They're looking at each other like, I'm not going to turn you over. We're not going to let you turn us over. And the defense is like, cool.
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2: 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Dobbins left the practice field with an apparent soft tissue injury.
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7: All of the preseason conversation is happening.
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11: Everyone's picking all these teams. 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
5: And you're slowly starting to hear in the national media, hey, what about the Broncos, man?
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7: Even after they went to the AFC Championship game.
11: I think the best team in football that we're not talking about and should be a favorite in the AFC to go to the Super Bowl is Denver Broncos. They have a third-year quarterback. He was about as clutch as any quarterback in football last year.
5: I think he's being overlooked.
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2: Dina. I thought it was Judy Jessen. Was Jane the daughter? I don't know. Who knows?
3: I think it's confused.
2: Yeah, Kathy in Madison checked in with Elvis Presley. Well, the correct answer would be the aforementioned Tommy John. Tommy John, the only pitcher to face both Mickey Mantle and Mark McGwire, pitched from 1963 to 1989. Here we go.
4: It's Maller.
2: How about that?
4: To the third degree.
2: Yeah. That's right.
4: This is when Big Ben gets grilled.
2: All right, Kubaloo.
5: And Odell Beckham Jr. made his return to the Giants, got a nice ovation from the crowd at MetLife,
2: yeah.
5: Caught a couple of passes, was open on another one downfield that Jameis Winston didn't go to him on that. But he said after the game he liked being out there. He said if you look at tape or at practice, I'm getting open. Do you think he's going to make the roster, Ben?
2: It's to be determined. Like Harbaugh, I saw some post-game comments from Harbaugh. He didn't seem like he was completely convinced that Beckham's going to be on the roster. So, I mean, it's not like the Giants have a great depth chart. So we'll see how this goes. I say he will be on the roster. But I think they'll keep him as like a mascot on the roster. Next!
5: So the Golden State Warriors haven't added any outside free agents yet this offseason.
2: Well, they were so good last year. Why would they?
5: Stop me if you've heard this before. It was reported over the weekend that we are approaching the end of the Draymond Green era. Somebody from The Athletic said there's about 6 months left in the Draymond Green era. Do you agree with that?
2: Yes, I think he's going to retire from basketball and become a full-time podcaster. That's what I think. Next!
5: With a 10-2 win over the Rays on Sunday, the Orioles are in a playoff spot for the first time since April. Do you think they'll be able to stay there?
2: Depends on how the media food is for my friend Sports with Coleman. I'm going to go no. And there's going to be like three teams that make the playoffs in the American League that don't deserve to be in the playoffs. How did we do?
5: You passed this initiative.
2: Hey, it's Maller here. 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
9: For the life of me, I can't understand why somebody would be against this.
10: I know several community members in that area who cannot wait for the project to get going because it's going to actually help the properties that they own in and around there. And then there are those, again, who I would call not community advocates, community extortionists. What do you want? They've given you the parks and trails. They've given you the low-income housing. They've helped you with the traffic. They've designed it to a point where it's going to mix with the city. So what do you think they want? Look at the renderings. They're taking that little circle thing. What is that?
11: The turntable.
10: The turntable. And they're making it a park.
11: It still looks like a turntable.
10: Has anybody in Denver ever heard or seen the Burnham Yard turntable? I call upon all Denver natives, anybody who lives in that area. Does anybody know what the hell we're referring to? What bunch of BS? So again, what do you want? These are extortionists. They're professional extortionists that do this everywhere.
12: Denver preservationists say demolition of historic Burnham Yards buildings was deeply immoral. I'm all for preserving history. I am. You have to realize what this property is. I would encourage anybody to go there. If you really are questioning what we're talking about, drive your ass down there, park at the Buckhorn or by the Buckhorn and walk your ass in there and then go see exactly what I'm talking about. You're going to go, this is a scrap yard. This is crap.
10: There's a locomotive building that is useless, and they're actually going to turn it into a museum. So that's part of the project. So they're actually

0: This is Dr. Ramos with Ramos Law, the official injury law firm partner of the Denver Broncos.
1: Guys from Sean the Hood Guy. Line three is not there. We'll hang up on line. Oh, line three stuck. Line four, you're on the air. Line four, hello.
2: Yeah, morning, Jack. Again, look at that. I need a loan. Take me out to the balls.
1: All right, yes, take me out to the balls game. What's going on with the phones here? Line six, you're on the air at 877-99 on Fox. Hello, line six.
3: Don't be getting high, smoking rocks for Christmas.
1: Okay, can't understand. Line one, you're on the air. It's the instant advice line at 877-99 on Fox for Kyle Tucker of the Dodgers. Hello, line one. You're on the air, line one.
4: We know Edwin Diaz is rooting for his slump to continue.
1: Oh, yeah, that's it. Boy, what a free agent hole the Dodgers had this offseason. The guys they picked up both stink. Oh, my God. Line two, you're on the air, line two. It's the instant advice line for Kyle Tucker of the Dodgers. He's hitting 182 over the last 85-plus home games. Worst span in baseball history.
4: He needs some kosher salt and black pepper.
1: Yes, we are. One more, Coop. 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
8: For the life of me, I can't understand why somebody would be against this.
9: I know several community members in that area who cannot wait for the project to get going because it's going to actually help the properties that they own in and around there. And then there are those, again, who I would call not community advocates, community extortionists. What do you want? They've given you the parks and trails. They've given you the low-income housing. They've helped you with the traffic. They've designed it to a point where it's going to mix with the city. So what do you think they want? Look at the renderings. They're taking that little circle thing. What is that?
10: The turntable.
9: The turntable. And they're making it a park.
10: Turntable. It still looks like a turntable.
9: Has anybody in Denver ever heard or seen the Burnham Yard turntable? I call upon all Denver natives, anybody who lives in that area. Does anybody know what the hell we're referring to? What bunch of BS? So again, what do you want? These are extortionists. They're professional extortionists that do this everywhere.
11: Denver preservationists say demolition of historic Burnham Yards buildings was deeply immoral. I'm all for preserving history. I am. You have to realize what this property is. I would encourage anybody to go there. If you really are questioning what we're talking about, drive your ass down there, park at the Buckhorn or by the Buckhorn and walk your ass in there and then go see exactly what I'm talking about. You're going to go, this is a scrap yard. This is crap.
9: Crap. There's a locomotive building that is useless, and they're actually going to turn it into a museum. So that's part of the project. So they're actually uplifting the area. What's the problem? Again, I'm going to make my plea to anyone out there. Please answer the question, because I really, if there's something to be concerned over, I'd love to talk about it. Tell me what these people want. What have they not addressed in this whole thing that's causing these delays?
7: Wake up with Brett Kane at 6 a.m. Then it's Mosher, Lombardi, and Kane at 7. Altitude Sports Radio, 92.5. We're still in training camp, and Broncos country is already losing sleep.
12: J.K. Dobbins left the practice field with an apparent soft tissue injury.
13: Injuries will derail what could be a really special season.
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3: 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Right. Keep going.
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3: 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All right. 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
7: Fathers out there or mothers, you know, you're used to mowing your lawn, and I love mowing my lawn. Go back to that first time when you had your kid do it. And you said, all right, you're old enough. Time for you to mow the lawn. I think my kid did it at 2.5 or 3. Whatever. Time to mow the lawn. And
8: you put the bassinet on top of the mower as you're mowing. You got to get them started early.
7: You're explaining how it's done. You watch it take place, and you see the result, and you're like, "What the hell is this?" And you know that reaction, right?
8: Oh, yeah.
7: And you want to do it yourself. You have to hold yourself back. No, they got to learn. Do it again. Do it right. I'm sure he's going to feel a lot of that.
8: Did you or did lovely Terry teach the kids to drive?
7: Well, they went to that driving class.
8: Oh, they did. Okay.
7: I taught them how to ride a bike, though.
8: Because I'd take my daughter out, like, to, you know, empty parking lots and whatnot, too, and let her practice and that sort of thing.
7: What's that? I taught all my nephews and nieces how to ride a bike, too. There's a trick to riding a bike. Teaching.
8: Really?
7: Hills. Slight incline. So take them up that slight incline so they're not out of control, right?
8: Right. So you're not going downhill.
7: And they have to pedal to get up.
8: Right.
7: I'm telling you, it works.
8: Okay. Well, I think that's kind of it. But, like, you know, you're in the passenger seat and your daughter's driving around and you're like, okay, good, you know, that kind of thing. I think there's probably some major adjustment.
7: He's going to be a backseat driver. He will be.
8: But he's going to be on that headset, bro.
7: The bigger question is this. What led exactly Sean Payton from making this move? What sparked it? Was it the AFC Championship? Was he thinking about doing before that game?
8: Maybe they didn't want Davis Webb to leave the organization. Yeah, was it the only way you could placate?
7: Was it maybe somebody upstairs saying, hey, I think you'll be better off managing the game and not calling the game?
8: Or maybe at this point in his life, you know, he's over the age of 60. Maybe he realizes it's time to maybe hand the reins over a little bit on some of the things. I don't know.
9: If there's one thing that was clear, the play wasn't getting in fast enough.
7: That is a fact, because that's not an opinion. That's a fact. Ask Bo Nix.
9: Yeah.
7: How many times during the game?
8: Let's go. Come on.
9: Maybe that's a part of it, just making a decision a little bit quicker, not trying to find the perfect play or something. I don't know, but it does feel like, you know, you backseat driver is probably a great way to put it.
10: Oh, my God. He's still gone.
9: And I would love to see on the sideline how close he is to Davis Webb as he's making the play. Is he going to be here? Is he going to be 10 yards away? I know he can hear everything that's going on, but does he want to be within earshot? Exactly.
10: call the play.
9: Just right up in his face.
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4: For the life of me, I can't understand why somebody would be against this.
8: I know several community members in that area who cannot wait for the project to get going because right. It's going to actually help the properties that they own in and around there. And then there are those, again, who I would call not community advocates, community extortionists. What do you want? They've given you the parks and trails. They've given you the low-income housing. They've helped you with the traffic. They've designed it to a point where it's going to mix with the city. So what do you think they want? Look at the renderings. They're taking that little circle thing. What is that?
9: You turntable.
8: The turntable. And they're making it a park.
9: Turntable. It still looks like a turntable.
8: Has anybody in Denver ever heard or seen the Burnham Yard turntable? I call upon all Denver natives, anybody who lives in that area. Does anybody know what the hell we're referring to? What bunch of BS? So again, what do you want? These are extortionists. They're professional extortionists that do this everywhere.
4: Denver preservationists say demolition of historic Burnham Yards buildings was deeply immoral. I'm all for preserving history. I am. You have to realize what this property is. I would encourage anybody to go there. If you really are questioning what we're talking about, drive your ass down there, park at the Buckhorn or by the Buckhorn and walk your ass in there and then go see exactly what I'm talking about. You're going to go, this is a scrapyard. This is crap.
8: Crap. There's a locomotive building that is useless, and they're actually going to turn it into a museum. So that's part of the project. So they're actually uplifting the area. What's the problem? Again, I'm going to make my plea to anyone out there. Please answer the question, because I really, if there's something to be concerned over, I'd love to talk about it. Tell me what these people want. What have they not addressed in this whole thing that's causing these delays?
7: Wake up with Brett Kane at 6 a.m. Then it's Mosher, Lombardi, and Kane at 7. 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
15: 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LA's record since July 1st is 18 and 20.

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2: 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He's been accurate, but his deep ball touch has been really off the charts this training camp.
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1: They're looking at each other like, I'm not going to turn you over. 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
7: Coach, thank you. We know you win here in Atlanta, and it looks like you're going to continue that streak.
8: People dressed up as empty seats today, so anyway.
7: Thanks, Coach.
9: All right, we're out here at Broncos Park, powered by Common Spirit.

0: Spirit, and we are out here on behalf of our friends over at Ramos Law. Now, he's a jerk. Now, I like him, but I don't think there's any doubt. I mean,
1: two lattes in the morning, 40 minutes later, I'm regretting it.
0: He will take any opportunity he can to go out and take a shot at a team or a person that he does not like. And look, it's the preseason. It's just always funny to me, though. It's, you know, these guys can't wear bucket hats or do in-game interviews because he doesn't want the wrong message getting out. But then it feels like every time around this part of the calendar, Sean Payton is saying something like that. And look, I'm all for it. I like it. It's just a funny dichotomy. Now, to the actual game part of this, it was fun. It's what you want to see, is that your guys went out in the preseason and the guys trying to make a roster, the guys that are trying to solidify their case as a backup, when they go out and play well, it makes you feel good. And we can chalk this up to, yeah, it's just preseason, but you can do that with a million other things in this part of the calendar. I want to see how guys react to actual competition. And what's funny is both, I think, Jared Stidham and Sam Ehlinger played well. Stidham was better. But it's two distinctly different ways of playing the position. One is Sam Ehlinger can take off and run, and he adds a dynamic to the offense that Jared Stidham doesn't have. I think Stidham is pretty clearly a better throwing quarterback. I think these are the reasons why when Jared Stidham fills in an AFC championship game, you have Sean Payton and a whole bunch of Broncos fans trying to convince themselves that this is going to look maybe okay. You know, I don't want to keep going back to that because I think it's an unfair evaluation of his overall game, of what took place in the AFC title game, but it's the only evidence that we have since he's been here. But very clearly, I think you can see why Sean Payton and the rest of the Broncos front office and coaching staff feel confident and comfortable with him being a backup, because that looked good pretty much from the very start. And the thing I love that, you know, despite the fact that you aren't opening things up, that you aren't showing, you know, a whole bunch of your hand with plays in the playbook, the big thing to me was the offense looked in rhythm from the start of the game. And I've said from the very jump, when they made the move to go from Sean Payton to Davis Webb as play caller, what the main thing is, to me, it's about rhythm from the beginning of the game to the end. There was too many times over the last couple of years, even going back 3 years with the Russell Wilson season, where it felt very start and stop, big play here, three and out there. There just was never a level of consistency from the start of the game to the finish. There was never a level of consistency from week one to week 17. And last night, in the one instance that we've had so far of Davis Webb calling the plays, it felt like there had a tempo. What are those called in music? A metronome? Is that right, Nelly, the music nerd? A metronome is what keeps the tempo? It had a lot of that to it. And that's what I think most importantly needs to be seen from the Broncos and their offense. Now, to individual stories, which I think is the point of what the preseason is, you can't take anything as a whole. Like, they've won, what, 8 straight preseason games? The results of the games don't matter. Now, Sean Payton gets to come out and say, I don't care if it's preseason or not, we're here to win the game. I bet you if they lost 8 straight, his reaction would be like, hey, you want to win the game, but it's kind of preseason. That's the way that every coach approaches this. So, who are the guys that stepped up and showed out in that first preseason game? And one of the guys I was most interested in was Jonah Coleman. I said, I want to see what Jonah Coleman looks like running the football, and I want to see if you have a legitimate option that's behind J.K. Dobbins if/when he gets hurt. And in that case, Jonah Coleman had 4 carries for 24 yards. Doesn't look great on paper, but the one run he did have, bouncing off a tackle, sort of spin move, finding open space. That's what you want. I want more of the bowling ball nature of this. I want somebody who is, I mean, as short and compact as he is, he's stout. And he's able to bounce off a tackler or two. And that's the stuff that I want to see out of the backup to J.K. Dobbins. As I've said before, him, Jonah Coleman, J.K. Dobbins, and R.J. Harvey, they all play the same position, but just because you play the same position does not mean you are the same player. And I go back to Draymond Green's power forward. So was Dirk Nowitzki. Nowhere near the same. And I think R.J. Harvey's got a lot more of the catch the ball out of the backfield, get on the edge sort of running back game. And Jonah Coleman and J.K. Dobbins can do that, but it's a lot more of like, let me hit you up the middle, bounce off a tackle, and create something. The way that Jonah Coleman went out and looked like he belonged, you know, this is something that Sean Payton has said from the very beginning of camp, is that he does not look like a rookie. Like, he looks prepared for the moment. You saw that last night. You know, preseason has a way of whittling out people who don't have the mental side of the game dialed yet. And he has that. Now, I will say, if there's one negative towards Jonah Coleman, I saw a couple of snaps where he was in pass pro. And that is obviously a very important thing to Sean Payton offense. If you want to be a running back that plays consistently within that offense, he's got to be trusted in pass protection. Pass pro didn't look great. That's always something you can work on, and for most running backs, I think, who get to the league, that is usually something that most of them have to work on. But it was, to me, one of the more interesting things heading into that first preseason game was how he was going to react. And Texture says, I appreciate how decisive Jonah Coleman was with his runs. I think that's a great word for it. It's pick a hole, once you find it, go. And he did that. So I think that it's great for him. On top of, you know, you have this sort of wide receiver battle that's happening in camp. And in the first couple of drives that the starters played, Cortland Sutton was impactful. Hit that sick one-handed catch. Outside of that, Pat Bryant caught a ball for 15 yards. Troy Franklin caught a ball for 23 yards. And if there's one spot that I was just kind of like, meh, that I wanted to see some things from, I wanted to see maybe a tight end step up. Evan Engram did have a catch on three targets for 24 yards. Outside of that, from your tight ends, Lucas Kroll had a catch for 4 yards. And Justin Jolie had one for zero. Not a lot to really point to there, especially for a guy, you know, we've been talking to Legwold. Legwold said he's most intrigued as we were heading into camp by the 6'7" Caleb Lohner, who did not show up in that game. So didn't like what I saw out of the tight ends. Now, the good news is that it feels like the defense is picking up right where it left off. Oh yeah, I thought Jonah Ellis was a monster in his snaps. I was always curious about when you draft somebody first round, 20th overall, first rounders play. Unless there's an injury or they have just supremely messed up the evaluation of the prospect that was taken. Almost always, if you're drafted in the first round, you are getting some sort of playing time. It was tough for Jahdae Barron to get on the field last year because you're really good at corner. And it looks like that's the same case this year. You know, Riley Moss steps up. He gets a pick in that first preseason game. Now, Jahdae Barron gets the pick six. It was off of, like, a deflected ball, and it was sort of right place, right time. But for him to make a play like that, I think, is really big for him. It's not that he needs to really do anything. I really think he's a victim of circumstance of just being at maybe the deepest position that the Broncos have. When you're talking about a fourth and fifth string corner between him and Chris Abrams' drain, being two guys who could start for a whole bunch of other teams, you're just sort of stacked up in the queue. And when that happens, you need to capitalize and make a play on each opportunity that you get. And so in his case, he gets the pick six off of a deflected pass, takes it back to the house, and he gets to have a little nice highlight reel in the middle of this. It does feel to me that Jahdae Barron is just somebody who, whenever, if something happens to Surtain, Moss, or Jaquan McMillan, he's the first guy that's going to step in, no matter what that role is going to be. Now, I'm currently, what did blacksmiths do back in the day to swords to get them sharper? I'm putting them on I'm heating it and hitting it with the hammer, whatever they did. I'm trying to think of my Game of Thrones days. The point is, I have that sword sharpened and sheathed for any Riley Moss discussion that will happen this year. I will be fighting you off, all of you with pitchforks and torches. I'll be fighting you off like a plague of zombies when it comes to the Riley Moss discussions. Because I know what's going to happen. And it's the same thing that would happen to Jahdae Barron, and it's the same thing that would happen to anybody else who has to play that position opposite of Pat Surtain. He's going to get targeted, and he's going to get penalties, and that's just a byproduct of doing that. That's what happens. A texter says, you sharpened them? There's a more old-timey word for this, sir.
2: Smithed them?
0: I don't know. You guys know what I'm talking about, though. This is you put it, you heat it, you put it on the thing, and you hit it with a hammer. And somehow, some way, that makes it sharper. I don't understand, because I'm not a blacksmith from the 1500s. But I do know that's what they did. And if this guy gets any closer to that steamroller, he's going to catch one of these swords in the chest, too. Everybody better watch it around here. Outside of that, a few other ones. Red Murdoch, I thought, was great, and that is good news that a guy like Red Murdoch is playing well, considering Lavelle Bailey left that game with a broken foot. I believe it was a broken foot or broken leg. Leg. So that takes a little bit of a dash to your linebacker depth. Lavelle Bailey is somebody that is, you know, not gotten a ton of playing time, but he has been somebody that has always been sort of a fire extinguisher for you. If things do start to go wrong and you start to lose some linebackers, well, he was somebody that was capable. Now Red Murdoch has shown that he is somebody capable of that. So a few different names throughout that first preseason game that I thought stepped up and played really well. And in what I believe this is individual tryout games is what it feels like to me. The guys that I thought had to step up over the weekend, for the most part, did, outside of a couple of names. Now, if I missed any, 303-504-0925, Shant Mazda text line, one price, one person, 1 hour. So, here's what we got going on. 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So 303-504-0925, back after this.
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17: Got a crasher on I-70 westbound approaching Kipling. It's blocking the two left lanes, backing things up past Wadsworth with about a 3 or 4 minute delay, and it's also causing problems on westbound I-76. And then on the I-25 northbound off-ramp to 58, there's a crash that's partially blocking that, causing some problems there. This report is sponsored by Taco Bell. 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
19: Third and 6. They can get a first down without getting a touchdown. Rush. Tip ball
20: That one's intercepted. Headed the other way. Jahdae Barron all the way. The pick six. 98 yards.
1: But I think it's Jahdae.

0: 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Jade Barron with the pick six. Can you give me a Jade?
1: But I think it's Jade.
0: Jade. He put a little flair on that. Thank you to Storch on the Twitch feed for texting me forging. That's what I was looking for with the sword and the heat and the hammer. That's what I needed. Yes. Good to see him go out and make a play or two. Like, this is somebody that I can't, you know, I'm curious. How does he feel about where he's at right now? Again, you can't be mad because you aren't playing because you aren't playing well or whatever. You just can't find the, I guess, ideal playing time because you have really good guys in front of you. And sometimes that's just the case. I still am really excited about the kind of player he can be. I think that having him as a weapon that is in your depth at a very important position. You know, again, when we talk about the idea of this division, the quarterbacks that are in it, this conference, the quarterbacks that are in it, if you suffer an injury to corner, you don't want that to cripple you. And in the case of the Broncos, that does not happen because they have not just Jade Barron, but Chris Abramstrain that is more than capable of stepping in and playing big-time snaps and making plays. But it's good to see him just get something on the board in the middle of this preseason and find a way to make an impact and show that, like, the first-round draft pick that you took him with is still legitimate. Now, to some other things during that game, you know, the Broncos finished, they ran the hell out of the football, 39 carries for 162 yards, threw the ball only 29 times, but Stidham playing really well. I am curious to see where their heads are at the running back position. You know, you didn't have J.K. Dobbins, obviously, in that game, so Jonah Coleman, R.J. Harvey were sort of taking the bulk of things near the beginning of that. Then you ushered in, you know, your Jaleel McLaughlins and Tyler Bidets and Cody Schraders. I am, I don't know if it was just a preseason quirk, but the fact that they gave Adam Prentice the ball three times, you run a little fullback trap, you go back, 40 years in NFL playbooks and you start doing that again, days of Mike Allstott and whoever else you want to talk about, I don't know if that's going to be an actual part of the offense or not. I am, how do I put this? I am positionist when it comes to who gets touches on my offense. You know, if it's third and one and you need somebody to bang their way through for a first down, like, I guess I'm cool with it. But you pay guys like running backs and wide receivers and tight ends and quarterbacks a lot of money, I don't like the fullbacks touching the football. I would just prefer that they're in to put their face in the face of another human being and move them backwards for other guys who have 4-3 speed.
2: Sounds like you don't want 22 Janos.
0: Look, I'm a big Jano guy. I don't think I want Jano running the football 8 times a game is all I'm saying. Look, and it's not just me. The rest of this league is kind of like, yeah, I don't really need a fullback. It's fine. Like, teams have them. There's a few that are really featured. I guess the most popular fullback is probably Juszczyk. You know, the Ravens, I don't know if they still do. I think they had Patrick Ricard, who is 300 pounds, as a fullback. There's a few of them around the league that still get some run and get some use. But all I'm saying is, I want the guys that you draft and pay to make big-time plays for you, to make those plays. Texas says, what about Manjack? I have a lot of fun with Joseph Manjack because of his name. he did play well. He had 3 catches for 40 yards. He was second in both categories behind only Courtland Sutton in that game. But he is at a position that will be impossible to make. Because even if, you know, I've had this long-standing prediction as we have, as we entered training camp, that somebody in that room is going to get Devon Vaylade, which is your good wideout, but it's too crowded. Somebody's not going to get the requisite playing time that they want to, and they don't want that person to be upset. So, let's dish you off to somewhere else, get something in return, and keep both parties happy. Now, whether that happens or not, let's say it does, and somebody like a Franklin or a Mims gets dealt. I don't think Joseph Manjack is the next guy on that list. It's probably Lil Jordan Humphrey. Because it's always Lil Jordan Humphrey. It's always been Lil Jordan Humphrey. From the very beginning. If somebody misses a game, if somebody has a tweak or a hamstring pull, or they need to miss a game due to a concussion, you call up Lil Jordan Humphrey, and he's on the active roster. It's been like that from the very beginning. But the most important thing, I think, coming out of that game over the weekend is the tempo and rhythm to the offense. That's it. It's number one. It is, you want to see how Davis Webb handles the offense. Well, you saw how Davis Webb handles the offense. And it's not something that they opened up the playbook. They didn't do anything like that. Like I said, it was just there was a tempo and rhythm to it that I think's been missing. And I think one of the main reasons why Sean Payton is not holding that play sheet to this day is because I think he felt it and a lot of other people felt it, that it just took an extra tick for the play to get out there. It took an extra tick to make a decision on what play to run. And that can all sort of mess with your offense. I mean, from the first play of the game, they felt like they knew exactly what they were going to do, that they were in rhythm. The first play is a 15-yard pass to Pat Bryant. Then it's an R.J. Harvey run up the middle. Then it's a Stidham pass to Courtland Sutton, and it's 3rd-and-1. That's what, to me, the goal is this year, get into more manageable third down situations. Then you give the ball to Prentice, move the chains, big pass to Courtland Sutton for 40 yards to the 1-yard line, and Prentice again runs it right up the middle for a touchdown. That is what I mean by rhythm. There's a tempo to the offense. You get yourself into 3rd-and-manageables. At that point, 3rd-and-1, the defense can't do really anything. You have the entire playbook at your disposal. You can run play action. You can run a fullback up the middle. You can roll out. You can throw a deep ball. You do whatever you want. But it's just about getting things together in a timely fashion, giving your quarterback time to evaluate what defense he's saying, giving him time to go into a check if he needs to go into a check. I mean, the amount of times that we've seen just here in camp, Bo Nix killing a play and going to something else. It's just things that last year, it felt like if you didn't get to the line fast enough, you first of all didn't have time to do that. Second of all, you're sort of scrambling. And if there's one thing that I think you could see Bo Nix has been guilty of, and I think through no fault of his own, there's been a lot of thinking that feels like goes into his head. Like you can see the gears turning. And I think it's almost too much, because when you got late in games, and here's what's funny. I don't think it's some sort of coincidence that when you got late in a game and you're down and you needed Bo Nix to make a couple of plays, he made them. Why? Because at that point, you're just playing football. Like, you're just trying to make a play. And early in games, I think that sort of gear turn stuff was a lot of, maybe the play's not getting in fast enough. You know, I had a theory. Sean Payton hates taking sacks so much that if that's drilled into the head of Bo Nix, does he then go from, okay, I can't take a sack, and so now your internal clock is sped up. and now you're sort of panicking to get the ball out of your hands or to take off and run instead of letting things just develop. Like, it could be a number of different things. And you don't want to base too much off of a single preseason game, but I will tell you, to me, it just looked like that part of the department, the rhythm, tempo, flow, was way better than it was before. Tesha says, it's preseason snacks without the starting quarterback. Let's not pretend any of this matters as a whole. Sure, individual performances are important, but this means nothing for the season overall. I don't disagree. Again, all of this has to be, you have to put this in a giant ball of context. And I understand that preseason, you can have a number of different things that take place, and a bunch of them don't matter. You can have preseason darlings that show up, make a play, and then disappear, never to be seen again. But it's a game. It's a game that I watched. And there were things that I think you can like. Now, the old joke of preseason is when things go good, that matters. When things go bad, you chalk it up to preseason. And I don't think that any of those are accurate. You can recognize some things that are happening that you would consider positives. And just putting it in this sort of evaluation tank and saying, okay, well, maybe there's something here. Like, I don't think that Jonah Coleman bouncing off tackle, spin move, go outside, make a 4-yard run to a 13-yard run. The kind of thing I wanted to see out of backup running backs in this team. I don't think that's nothing. It might not be everything, but it's not nothing. And so, I mean, this is what happens when you get to this point in the calendar when you're in preseason games. You have a mixture of people that are like, this guy looks great, and the other half that says none of this matters. And I don't think either one of those are fun. But I do, but let's think about it this way. The preseason is to what I think the same thing, whether it's this, whether it's basketball, you know, summer league, whether it's spring training in baseball, individual stories and seeing how individual players react to things is the evaluation tool you can have. Now, I tell you this, you can tell me, hey, it's the preseason. The Falcons look terrible. They were awful. Tua looked awful. Cooper Rush looked awful. Like, all of these different guys. So, yeah, you can be like, well, this doesn't matter. I'd much rather be on the Broncos side of things than the Falcons side. Where you have, I don't even know if the Falcons have a positive thing to discuss coming out of that game. I mean, they had two guys combined for a sack during the game. They had three tackles for loss. They couldn't put anything offensively together. Their defense, especially at the beginning, and this is where it matters more. I mean, the starters were on the field at the beginning of the game, not the end. The beginning of the game was the worst part for the Falcons. So again, it's a lot more fun to be on this side of the discussion than the other side. So 303-504-0925, Shump Mazda text line, one price, one person, 1 hour. You can grab your friend for wine time, Friday, August 28th at Elitch Gardens, 14 wine stations, artisan bites, a DJ, and so much more. Tickets at altitudesportsradio.com/wine, and it's all brought to you by the Halliburton Law Firm. Texture says this, took note that the offense got to the line consistently with 15 or more seconds on the play clock. That's the stuff I'm talking about. When you give your quarterback and your offense as a whole time to evaluate what they're seeing from the defense, get into a check if you have to, that's the stuff that even in a single preseason game, that's something that can easily translate to the regular season. And it's one of the reasons why I was pretty bullish on that Broncos game afterwards, knowing that it was preseason and nothing matters or everything matters depending on who you are. The one thing that is translatable is getting a play in and having your offense set with time to evaluate things and make changes if they have to. All that does is gives a guy like Bo Nix more sort of tools to work with instead of being rushed. It's the last thing you want. You don't want a quarterback going up to the line panicking. I mean, there were times, and Jesse, I think you remember this, last year, they had to use a timeout coming out of a dead ball because they didn't get to the line in time. And that's coming out of a timeout. So that stuff, I think, is part of the reason why Davis Webb is in the position that he's in right now. But just like the texter said, when you get to the line with 15 seconds or more to play with, it's you have a million different things you can evaluate that makes you more prepared as you get the snap in. So, you can listen to us anywhere in the world on the Altitude Sports Radio app. It is powered by the Will Height Law Firm. 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As we are out here, another day of Broncos training camp with a game to evaluate. The 27-7 win over the Atlanta Falcons in game one of the preseason. Eight straight preseason dubs for the Broncos. So a bunch to discuss, along with some news from around the league and some news that broke last night. We'll get to it next.
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17: A crash or I-70 westbound approaching Kipling was blocking the two left lanes, but it's been moved over. It's blocking the right lane and right shoulder now. Still slowing things down to Wadsworth, about a 3 or 4 minute delay. And the off-ramp is still partially blocked on I-25 northbound to 58th due to a crash. 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

0: All right, back out here at Broncos Park, powered by Common Spirit. It's all brought to you, our training camp coverage, by Ramos Law. Now, few different bits of news that took place over the weekend with these games. First of all, Devon Witherspoon became the highest paid cornerback in NFL history. He signed a gigantic deal that was 4 years at $132 million, $101 million guaranteed. And, you know, I keep going back to this, but this is a byproduct of why you sign your guys early when you know they're going to be a part of your long-term future, because the price never dips. So he becomes somebody who's going to be making, what, $34 million a year? Is that what it comes out to? I mean, it's just a gigantic number. Secondly, Von Miller has finally found a home. So he is going to sign with the Dallas Cowboys. He's a Texas guy. I think it's a, I don't know if this is going to be the end of his career or not. It's probably somewhere around the corner. Maybe it is this year. Would be a nice little cap to put on the end. Now, one thing that I have been kind of fascinated by is him playing the role of John Cusack outside the Broncos facility with a boombox and a trench coat and Say Anything. He's been doing that for 3 years to the Broncos. Repeatedly asking, begging for the Broncos to take him back. And the Broncos have, at each turn, not said, I guess, no publicly, but have left him on red, we'll say. There are a whole bunch of Broncos fans that want to see this happen. We talked to Vaughn when he had a charity event that Vic helped him out with. He jumped on the show, and we talked about this. And I said, well, they have Jonathan Cooper, and they have Nick Bonitto, and they have Jonah Ellis, and they have a whole bunch of guys here. What would your role be? And he goes, yeah, that would kind of be a problem. You know, I'm going there to play. And I was like, well, that's all we need to know then. In my head, I'm just like, as much as you want to come back here, the fit, I think he called it, if I remember right, Nelly, didn't he say a tricky fit?
1: A tricky fit, yes.
0: By the way, Jesse, can you turn? I think we're still, our cameras are off from out here. But a tricky fit is what he said. And I was like, yeah, you need to go somewhere. If you want to play, then play. But here's part of the fit that also matters. Part of the fit is this. It's what Sean Payton wants out of his players. And here's what I mean. He came in here 3 years ago with a decree that he was going to be the one that is going to establish this culture. The leadership is going to come from him and nobody else. So in that case, Sean Payton went out of his way to remove members of the old guard. Now, there's certain guys in this roster that are so indispensable that you can't just up and get rid of them. Like when you have a franchise left tackle, that leader stays. But we talk about this all the time, in that Justin Simmons was, I think, as perfect of a shepherd through one of the worst eras of Broncos football that you could have. Never made the playoffs or never won a playoff game. And Justin Simmons was the guy who was the leader of that entire operation, who always said the right thing at the right time, never got too high or too low, made sure all of his team was on the right page. And he was let go, I think, in large part because of that. Because he was such a gigantic leader to that roster, Sean Payton wanted to be the one and only voice. When you hear him, and Nelly, bring it back, what he said during his on-field interview during the Falcons game, and he hates the Atlanta Falcons from all those years in the NFC South, but here's what he said.
2: Coach, thank you. We know you win here in Atlanta, and it looks like you're going to continue that streak.
3: People dressed up as empty seats today, so anyway.
2: Thanks, Coach.
0: He has no problem rocking the boat like that, as long as he's doing it. I think what he hates is when a player says something like that. He will take the onus of the responsibility of, you know what, if somebody's going to say something silly and have to pay for it, it's going to be me. Because he has, on more than one occasion, stuck his foot in his mouth. No, he did it when he first got here, talking
1: about
0: hacking.
1: Two lattes in the morning, 40 minutes later, I'm regretting it.
0: In the old regime, he's done that more than once. But I think part of him likes it. He likes to be the guy that's sort of in the crosshairs. So, Von Miller is now a Dallas Cowboy. Now, I can't let this go without bringing it up. Nelly, you were Banana Boy this weekend. How was your banana experience?
4: I'm not quite Vic Lombardi, but I got to say, I had a good time. I did enjoy myself at the Savannah Bananas game, especially since I lucked out and got tickets to the one that did not have to suffer a two-hour rain delay. We got our game uninterrupted.
0: So here's what, did I see this correctly? Did Kristen Bell do the whole Frozen thing when you were there?
4: Yes. So it was honestly, it was like a WWE entrance because no one knew she was there. And then all of a sudden we start hearing Frozen and then the camera shows her walking out of the seats and it was like, by God, that's Kristen Bell's music.
0: It was a full performance.
4: Yes. So she did a song from Frozen and then one of the bananas started singing a song from like Wicked, I think. And then they did the song from the end of Dirty Dancing. They sang a duet together, the I've Had the Time of My Life. And this Bananas player did the Dirty Dancing lift. He lifted Kristen Bell up over his head and, like, spun around the infield.
0: So, okay, the player, because they always bring some player out for him, that was Spilly. Spilly was the guy that was playing for the Bananas as the local celeb of the game or whatever.
4: Yes.
0: Kristen Bell, does she have ties to Denver? Or did she? Would they just call her up and be like, hey, you want to do this thing at Coors Field?
4: I have no idea. I was trying to figure out if her or Dax Shepard are from Denver or something. I couldn't find any connection.
0: Hang on. Quick Google search.
4: They're both from Michigan. So I don't know if they have any ties to Denver.
0: All right, let me just see here real quick. Yeah, you're right. They're both Michigan folks. The confusion might stem from the recent headlines, made a viral appearance at Coors Field. Yeah, so I guess this is just something. This is banana ball money. This is what we have. We just call up celebrities from very famous movies to go do concerts live.
4: Well, yeah, and also they could also say, you want to just check out a free game? We'll throw you some club-level seats. Why don't you just come sing a song from Frozen? It's a free game for her.
0: I'll tell you what, wasn't at the game, but when I saw the clip, I started playing it. It's... I don't know if you've seen the videos of little kids when the Cocomelon tune comes on and they come sprinting into whatever room they heard it from. My daughter was sprinting around the corner when she heard Kristen Bell singing that. And I go, yeah, that's it. You remember we went to the baseball game with the dinosaur? Because that's how she knows the Rockies is from Dinger. She was into it. I'm sure a lot of kids had fun.
4: Yeah, well, and look, I got to say, I enjoyed it because I like the fact that they just try to make baseball fun. They're not taking themselves seriously. They're doing trick plays. They're dancing. There is entertainment from the second you walk into the park until the second you leave. They just assume everybody in the stands has crippling ADD, and you need to be entertained every single second of your banana experience. There's a reason they call it a show. It's not a game. The performance starts at 5:30. First pitch is at 6.
0: Yeah.
4: If you're a baseball purist... Okay, go ahead, stay home, and look over Babe Ruth advanced sabermetrics. But for the rest of us, I think I honestly think if you like sports at all, if you're even remotely interested in baseball, you should give it a shot. It was pretty cool.
0: Well, here's the thing. I'm not against this at all. I'm somebody, I would go to it. Again, it's the Harlem Globetrotters for baseball. I think that's fine. So my buddy just texted me. He said the banana ball player that performed with her has performed on Broadway as well.
4: So, wow,
0: wait,
4: okay.
0: This guy is a Broadway dude who also is cool at baseball, can do flips and catches and hit homers.
4: Yeah, I guess he's a music nerd that rakes. That's my people right there. Let's go.
0: That is your specific demographic, Nelly, is music nerds who can rake.
4: Or Christian McCaffrey, who's, you know, an incredible rusher and also can play piano with Zach Bryan when he's got a few minutes to kill.
0: It is cool. It looked fun. See, I don't hate on this stuff at all. anything that looks like a good time, and obviously they can go out and sell out like 70,000 seat arenas, yeah, I think they're doing just fine. Just fine. We're out here at Broncos Park for another day of Broncos training camp. Now, Jesse, sorry, do we have, is tomorrow the last day out here, or is it going to be on Wednesday? So we are out on Wednesday. So a couple more days. We'll break down the first preseason game. Again, you take everything in the preseason with a grain of salt, but I do think there's things that can translate to the regular season, and something that happened in that first preseason game against the Atlanta Falcons is one of those examples. So we'll do that, and I can't wait, because we're going to do the show with Chad Brown today, who's sitting down at the table with me right now. He's filling in for Vic and Moshe. We're both out today, so it's going to be myself and Chad Brown breaking down game one of the Broncos preseason, plus a whole bunch more, because Chad is a very smart and learned man. So we'll have a lot more Chad Brown here in just a few minutes. Can watch the show live on Twitch. Twitch.tv, search Altitude SR in the search bar, the Altitude TV simulcast. 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
1: Watch out for Prentice, the fullback here. The handoff is to Prentice, and he is in for the touchdown. A seven-play drive results in a touchdown for the Denver Broncos. Play action, pressure coming off the backside. The pass dumped off to McLaughlin, and he gets in for the touchdown. Jaleel McLaughlin off the pass from Jarrett Stidham. Third and six. They can get a first down without getting a touchdown. Rush. Tip ball, and that one's intercepted. Headed the other way. John A. Barron all the way. The pick six. 98 yards.
2: Coach, thank you. 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
4: 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So there is no Moj, no Vic, but we have Chad Brown, my man, joining us for the next few days here at camp. Chad, first of all,
3: yes,
4: we'll get to the game in a second. Sean Payton likes to be sort of a jerk, though, doesn't he? He relishes in that.
3: Oh, man.

0: I used to think it was just reflexive, like he couldn't help it.
1: Right.
0: Now it's like, okay, this is purposeful.
1: Oh, this is calculated.
0: This is calculated, yeah. Yes. And so the jerk showed up with the halftime hit. Because normally a coach doesn't have time to think about something like that. But to comment on the stands.
1: Well, he's not calling plays anymore. Yeah. So now he's like, let me iron this out.
0: As he was walking over, going through a couple of one-liners in his head.
1: Yeah.
0: Yes, the Sean Payton. I admire a coach who brings humor to the process.
1: Oh, me too.
0: Yeah.
1: Look, we've seen this from the very beginning. Like, he came here, and usually what preseason is, you've been through it, like, you play a few snaps if you're a starter or something like that, then you're kind of hanging out, chewing sunflower seeds on the sideline. Hey, I'll do an interview with the local TV broadcast. He's like, not doing interviews, no bucket hats on the sideline. Now me, I'm going to say whatever I want, but you guys, nothing. So it's funny because this is classic what Sean Payton does. Now, to the actual game part, I don't know where you're at on things you can take away from preseason games, things you can't. Is it real? Is it not? I think individual stuff is something that can carry over that you can recognize in the preseason that can work in the regular season. But if there's one thing from the game, it looked like with Davis Webb calling the plays in a limited playbook, there felt to be a rhythm to the game. There felt like, you know, guys are getting to the line with 15 seconds on the play clock, giving Stidham and Ellinger chances to read defense, go into check, stuff like that. And I think that's a big reason why they made the switch to Davis Webb calling plays this year.
0: I got two thoughts on that. I think you are correct. That is one of the big reasons why they made the switch. I think Sean Payton recognized that his fastball as a play caller was going away a bit.
1: Yeah.
0: Now, I will say this about Davis Webb in preseason game one. Preseason game one, you're only doing your stuff. You're not getting a call from up in the press box about what they're playing and who's on the field and what personnel packages, and you're not tuning your game plan to the opponent.
1: Yeah.
0: You don't build a game plan during the week. Your game plan is literally about what we've practiced, what we've done. Now here in week two, this will be a far better test because coaches begin to start to formulate a game plan. They spend time this week. They'll be watching the opponent. They'll be saying, okay, this is what they do on third down. This is what they prefer from a blitz package perspective. Now Davis Webb will have to do more than just look at his play sheet and think, oh, what call actually works, but what call works, what's going to work against this team, what personnel's on the field, all those kind of variables and components that weren't a factor in game one.
1: So there's a million different things that I want to get to from that first preseason game, but one of them, you know, this has been a discussion all camp, and I'll be honest, I'm somebody, like, I'm not all that interested in this particular battle, just because I think if you get to this point, you're probably screwed anyway, and it's like, who's going to be the backup between Stidham and Ellinger? And I think the evaluation of Jarrett Stidham in the AFC Championship game is almost a little bit unfair to him, given the circumstance he was in. Mm-hmm. Have him played a snap, an actual NFL snap in a regular season game in over 2 years, and then you get put in the situation where it's the highest stakes that you could ask for, plus the snow coming in. And I know that people are like, oh, don't make excuses, he's a professional. And I was like, well, Drake May was second in the MVP vote, and he had 80 passing yards in that game.
0: Right.
1: So I think it's tough to evaluate just that, but I think that's stemming from that game leads to this battle between him and Ellinger for the backup quarterback spot.
0: I think that's part of it. But if you're going to ask Sean Payton, I think he's going to want Jarrett Stidham every time. He brought Jarrett Stidham here.
1: I think so, too.
0: He gave him the big money contract. If you're going to ask George Payton, hey, we can save a whole lot of money by going with Sam Ellinger.
1: Right.
0: And then we've also got the added component of a guy who can make plays with his legs at a higher level than Jarrett Stidham could. I called a number of Sam's games when he was at Texas. His ability to run the football is just simply greater than Jarrett Stidham's. He's a better athlete, a more solidly built athlete.
1: Yep.
0: So his ability to put pressure on a defense that was preparing for Bo Nix. Bo Nix goes down. He's nicked up. Somebody's got to step in. Suddenly the defensive line coach, before the defensive line takes the field, all right, you got to watch the run game. You got to be prepared for zone. You got to do this. So that's a whole different component than Jarrett Stidham stepping into the game. So I can see George Payton's point.
1: Yeah.
0: But I can also see Sean Payton's point in this battle.
1: From a style perspective, would it be preferable to have somebody like Ellinger as the backup because he's a little bit more like Bo Nix, the mobility of that position? You know, Bo Nix isn't, you know, he's not Lamar Jackson, but if you have a backup quarterback in Baltimore, and your starter's Lamar, it would be weird if you had a Peyton Manning-esque type of quarterback backing him up, right?
0: The trend seems to be we want, our, of course, our starter to be a pocket passer of some sort.
1: Yeah.
0: And then our backup guy to have some mobility. Because the backup guy, let's face facts, when he comes in the game, his ability to do the progressions the same way as a starter, it's just not going to be at that high of a level. So let's have a guy who can take off and create some plays with his legs. Let's get a guy back there who can, on third and six, he can find a way to weave to the pocket, pick up the first down. And I think Sam gives you a better opportunity for that. But, again, Sean Payton, we started the show talking about some of his particularities.
1: Yeah.
0: And I think from a backup quarterback spot, I think he's willing to, you know, and in football parlance, pound the table for Jarrett Stidham over Sam Ehlinger.
1: You know what's funny is that we were just talking about this last week, and there's no way we'll ever truly know this. We've gotten some detail on the process throughout the postseason last year because they had Seth Wickersham right. That was, like, embedded with Sean Payton in this building, right? And we got all the stories of he wanted to do the fake punt in overtime against the Bills and all
0: right.
1: that. Do you think there's any part of Sean Payton in that AFC Championship game that thought to himself, because Will Lutz told Vic last week when he lined up for the field goal, they got tipped. He goes, I couldn't see the goalposts. I was guessing at where I was kicking the ball. And that also translates to you can't really see receivers 25, 30 yards downfield either. I think there's any part of Sean Payton that thought, if I put Ehlinger in, he can at least run? You think there's any part of that happened, or is he like, I'm pot committed, Stidham, I hyped him up all week, I have to stick with this?
0: I would certainly hope in my deepest core of football thoughts that what he said to the media what did not come into the evaluation process with who can best win a football game.
1: But I'm just from the perspective of, I'm just throwing my full weight of support behind this guy, not making a change sort of thing.
0: I think he thought Stidham gave him the best chance for success.
1: Yeah,
0: and
1: yeah.
0: So at some point, if he believed that Jarrett was afraid, the moment was too big, he was incapable for whatever reason, then I think Sean would do the right thing and go with Sam. But considering the situation, considering the snow that you just alluded to, yeah, I think he thought, I'm going to stick with Jarrett. He gives me the best chance for
1: yeah.
0: success here.
1: So there's some other things. And one of the guys that I was most intrigued about going in this first preseason game, because, again, I'm stemming a lot of this off of last year, and the Broncos are so well built. You know, we've been talking about this all offseason. When you have the retention rate that they have of their starters coming back, where it's virtually everybody outside of what? John Franklin Myers and Dre Greenlaw. Like, you have all of these different dudes that were on the roster last year. There's not a lot of change. But when you see maybe where you fell short in a few areas last year, the Broncos were really effective at running the football until J.K. Dobbins got hurt.
0: Mm-hmm.
1: And they didn't have a guy, whether it was R.J. Harvey, Jaleel McLaughlin, Tyler Bidet, whoever came in, that fit his same sort of style.
0: Mm-hmm.
1: And, you know, I talk about this all the time, but just because two guys play the same position, Draymond Green's a power forward, and so's Dirk Nowitzki. Like, they play the same position, but they are completely different stylistically on how they go about it. I wanted Jonah Coleman when they drafted him. It felt like that's going to be the J.K. Dobbins insurance for that style of play.
0: Mm-hmm.
1: Now, he had four carries for 24 yards, I think, in that game, but one of them was bounce off a tackle, spin move, turn a four-yard run into a 13-yard run. What'd you think of him?
0: 5'8", 220.
1: He's short, stout.
0: So not only does he have the ability to hide behind the offensive line, not only is he just naturally going to have leverage on you as a tackler, but now he's 220, so he's a powerful man. Where do I grab that? How do I wrap my arms around yeah. something built like that? So just from the physical standpoint, that's a difficult tackle. I know his college coach, Scotty Graham, really, really well. Scotty and I have been friends for a long time. Scotty and I were on the NFL PA board together. Scotty was a part of the PA for years and years. And I don't know a more passionate college football coach than Scotty Graham. So the Jonah Coleman who shows up in media appearances and talks about doing the right thing, that's literally how he was trained.
1: Yeah.
0: So to see him go into the game, play hard, break tackles, have a nice rep at pass protection, and then post-game, say, I haven't accomplished anything. So his head's going to be screwed on right. So you've got a rookie who has maturity beyond his years, who's got a great college background from a coaching standpoint, who's got a tremendous physical build. And I think, to your point, you want various skill in your running back room.
1: Mm-hmm.
0: Because if I'm Sean Payton, I can call the same play, but it's going to look different because I got two different dudes running it.
1: Right.
0: The tempo is going to be different. Where they're going to cut back is going to be different. Each guy's ability to either slice it right down the middle because I'm Jonah Coleman and I'm not afraid to run through an arm tackle, or it's Jaleel McLaughlin. I'm going to try to run outside and break it outside and take advantage of my speed, but it's the same play call. Everyone else's learning is the same. We're just going to run it a bit differently because we have a different guy handing the ball to. So there's a lot to be said for different skill sets in the room, but there's a lot to be said about what Jonah Coleman, I think, is going to be able to accomplish this year in the backfield for the Broncos.
1: I'm really excited about him. Like, I think that he is – it's funny. I said it looks like he got you know those hydraulic presses? It's like you did that a quarter of the way down on him.
0: Have
1: and
0: you
1: he
0: watched
1: just,
0: those videos on YouTube?
1: I'm obsessed with them. I don't know why.
0: Do you watch the Russian couple?
1: Uh-uh.
0: Oh, there's a Russian couple.
1: What makes them different?
0: Because it's a Russian couple. And
1: okay.
0: She's just excited as he is as they destroy things with the hydraulic press.
1: Okay, I need to see this now.
0: Yeah, it's... I know when I threw out Russian couple, everyone, their minds went someplace where they shouldn't go. It's a family-oriented hydraulic
1: press video
0: YouTube channel. And literally, you can go there and it's the best 10 crushes of the year. He does the top 10 list.
1: Why do we love that? As I don't know if women are the same way. Dudes, for sure, were like, anything getting smashed, you're like, yeah. That's pretty cool. Yeah. I don't know what that is.
0: Because we're all 12-year-old boys inside. It never goes away, man.
1: Mosier, it's funny, we were just talking about this last week. Mosier said this right. I don't like the hydraulic press videos of the things that are like, that just break and shatter everywhere. I need the smush.
0: Yes.
1: I need the stuff that's exiting the hydraulic press. But to me, Jonah Coleman looks like you put him in there about a quarter of the way, and he just got mushed down like this, and everything just got stockier and sturdier. His legs... Two of mine put together.
0: Yeah.
1: That's what his legs look like.
0: As a tackler, you're taught to aim for the thighs. And if I can't wrap my arm around your thighs, I can't bring you down.
1: Right.
0: So, yes, again, his build is perfect for what he does, his position on the field, and how he runs the football.
1: So, a lot more to get to from this game one. Chad Brown filling in for Vic and Moj today. Reminder to you guys, the Altitude Sports Radio Pick'em and Win'em is here. 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Whole bunch more to break down from game one of the Broncos preseason with Chad Brown as we go along. 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
4: 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He's been accurate, but his deep ball touch has been really off the charts this training camp.
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22: Got a crasher on the I-25 northbound off-ramp to 58 that's blocking the right lane, and it is causing backups all the way to 20th on the main line road. It's about a 15-minute delay on that stretch of I-25. Southbound I-25 also busy in that same area through downtown Denver. 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I'm Mike Spataro with traffic on Altitude Sports Radio 92.5.
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0: third and six. They can get a first down without getting a touchdown. Rush. Tip ball, and that one's intercepted. Headed the other way. Jahdae Barron all the way. The pick six. 98 yards.
1: But I think it's Jahdae.

0: Altitude Sports Radio 92.5. Welcome back to Mosier, Lombardi, and Kane. We're taking a second here to get the boys reconnected down at Broncos training camp. I guess they're having some internet issues across the board. So in the meantime, let's take a listen to what Broncos head coach Sean Payton had to say after the game on Saturday. Broncos beating the Falcons handily in preseason game number one. Here's what the coach had to say afterwards.
1: Good first start. You know, there's a lot of things that we come into a game like this. We were a little thin with the numbers on the offensive line, so those guys were going to have to play longer. They did a good job with that. I thought we won the line of scrimmage. Guys played hard. There's still, you know, a lot of little creeped up penalties, too many penalties. But overall, good first time out. And, any questions?
2: What was the first blush? What did you make of the offensive operation?
1: It was smooth. Yeah, I felt like, I think maybe there was a play or two we got down to 3 seconds, but the subs were good. Davis was on point. I thought the Qs did a good job in and out of the huddle. And again, you know, we had a couple guys coming in, Palcho and Alex, that were working out before the game. You know, are they going to play?
3: Okay, we're back out here at Broncos Park, all brought to you by Ramos Law. Had a little connection problems. We walked in this morning, Chad, so because those storms from over the weekend, all of this stuff was, like, drenched in here, and I think part of that messed with the internet connection. So hopefully we're in the clear now. But as we continue to talk about the first preseason game for the Broncos, there was one, I made a bold statement the first day of camp. Prediction, if you will. Mm-hmm. Doesn't mean it's going to happen. But I remember a couple years ago, the Broncos went into camp with five really good wide receivers. Well, good wide receivers, I should say. And by the end of camp, Devon Vele was dealt to the New Orleans Saints for a fourth-round pick. Mm-hmm. And I look at camp this year, and you have Cortland Sutton, and now the new addition of Jalen Waddle, and you have Troy Franklin and Pat Bryant and Marvin Mims. So Sutton and Waddle, those are your starters. Pat Bryant's had a great camp. Mims has had a great camp. Do you think all five of them stay on the roster by the end of this? Or do you think the same thing kind of happens from, you know, a couple years ago with Devon Vele, where maybe they can get some value out of somebody at the end of camp? Because the one guy I always think about is Marvin Mims, an all-pro returner. He doesn't get a lot of snaps for whatever reason, but when he does get snaps, he's productive. He's entering the last year of his rookie contract. I just don't know. There's a lot of unknowns with him. He changed agents before this training camp started. Like, there's a lot of, like, smoke to me surrounding that. But what do you think?
4: I think it's a fascinating question, and it starts to speak to what your philosophy is going to be for this year. Are we loading up? Are we loading up every single gun we got?
3: Yeah.
4: And the Marvin Mims lack of production on offense is not so much an issue because of what we get in special teams. Or are you continuing to always look into the future about, we can turn this guy into some draft picks. He's an extra guy in our room. He's only going to catch 25 balls this year. We've got all the balls are accounted for between Cortland Sutton and Jalen Waddle and these other guys. I guess we'll find out. I'm not sure if there's a right play here. Again, and you've got to recognize there's folks who look at the game and the season through two completely different lenses.
3: Yep.
4: I know we talk about Sean Payton and George Payton seemingly being in lockstep,
3: yeah,
4: but their jobs are to look at it from a different perspective.
3: Yeah.
4: So George Payton is going to be thinking about draft picks and the future and making sure there's always enough firepower here to build up the roster whenever they need to. And Sean Payton's thinking about today, this year, this game, this season. So who wins that battle, if it even is a battle? I don't think you can make a wrong choice.
3: To make a comparison, because I watched this happen in real time, the Nuggets won a championship a few, 3 years ago. And you're thinking, okay, you won one, let's win a couple of more. And you had a head coach in Michael Malone, who did not want to play young players. He wanted to play trusted veterans. And you had a GM that knew the only path forward for us to stack a roster with depth is to draft guys who are on cheap contracts because our top guys are making so much money.
5: In the last few years, I think I just made it look too easy.
3: And you had those two philosophies going against each other. Now, that's not the case here. I think that George Payton and Sean Payton are on the same page for the most part, but their jobs are different. And I'll give you another example. And you tell me, you're a defensive guy, hugely successful. Is it Seahawks? What were you just honored with Seattle?
4: Top 50 Seahawk all time.
3: Top 50 Seahawk all time. perfect person to ask this question to. You draft somebody in the first round at 20th overall. You draft anybody in the first round. That guy plays. Mm-hmm. Jahdae Barron can't find the field, not because he's not playing well, because you have a position that's stacked at corner right now. He gets the pick six in that game, deflected pass, takes to the house. What do you think's going through his head right now as a guy who, again, you asked Sean Payton, George Payton about him. They're like, he's exactly the guy we wanted when we drafted him. But you have Surtain and Riley Moss and Jaquan McMillan, who are all really good corners, who are going to play above him. What do you think's going through his head? Do you think he's frustrated by not getting on the field as much?
4: I think as a player, you should be frustrated. How could you not be? I've got my skill set. The coaches are all saying the right things about me. But you also have to recognize that there's some great players in front of you. And how do you maximize your opportunity so you can get in front of those guys? At cornerback, you're going to play some snaps, some games. Four corners could be 50% of your defensive snaps.
3: Could be.
4: So he's not like a backup quarterback who you hope never sees the field.
3: Right.
4: You've got a special teams role. You've got a defensive role. And so rather than allowing that frustration to take you away from your job, turn that inward. How do I maximize my snaps? How do I make these dudes say, we got to find a bigger role for you? We've got to find a way to get you on the field. Pick six in the preseason game. That's a good start. So I have to imagine, to your point, he's probably not frustrated. He's probably feeling good about himself right now and willing to say, all right, by the time this preseason is over, let's check tape. I can show you how much I've improved. I can show you how much I'm willing to battle to earn my spot on the field. And these other guys, they're the ones who need to watch out.
3: There's somebody in Riley Moss that seems to be this sort of polarizing figure within Broncos fans. And I'm much more in the camp of I recognize the difficulty of playing across from Pat Surtain because you're going to be the guy who gets targeted, which means you're going to be the guy who is probably going to get hit with some penalties and stuff like that. What's your evaluation of Riley Moss? He'll also had a pick in that first game.
4: Find me a more mentally tough Bronco.
3: Oh, dude.
4: Don't worry.
3: I'm so with you.
4: I'll wait.
3: Yeah.
4: Because we'll be sitting here for a long-ass time.
3: Yep.
4: So the ability to know you are going to be targeted, the ability to know that they are going to come after you week after week after week, and to withstand that gauntlet, we've seen an offensive lineman who's the weak fish among them and gets targeted week after week. And at some point, he wants to take his ball and go home.
3: Yeah.
4: I did not see a point last year where Riley Moss wanted to take his ball and go home.
3: Not once.
4: And then to stand up to the media after the game, answer all the questions.
3: And he would own it.
4: Yeah, own it up. So that's mental toughness. That's football character. That's what you want in your locker room. So even if he's not necessarily the best guy by the end of the season, maybe one of these other guys we've been talking about takes over that role, how could you not want that attitude? How could you not want that type of football character? So I love Riley Moss for what he's been able to accomplish.

0: right, it appears some of those internet issues at training camp have returned. Like they said, that storm this weekend did some wonders for the Wi-Fi down there at Dove Valley. So I'm going to kick it back over to what we were listening to at the beginning of this segment, a little more of what Broncos head coach Sean Payton had to say after the first preseason game, that drubbing of his old foe, the Atlanta Falcons.
1: What did you think of Stidham's game, and especially the first drive and the pass, the 40-yard pass to Sutton?
2: Yeah, I thought he played well. I thought he did a good job in the pocket. Good throw and catch, certainly, in that coverage look by Courtland. It's one of the things he does well. We had our hands on a couple balls, too, defensively, you know, that we got to clean up a little bit. I thought in the second half, you know, there were a few opportunities, just some penalties. But overall, good first outing.
3: You talk about how Stidham's been since, you know, the AFC Championship game was a disappointment.
2: Yeah, and look at
3: how he approached the offseason.
2: He's been great, and it wasn't just a disappointment for him. You know, it was I was disappointed myself. Like, you know, when you lose a game like that and you go back and look at it closely, you know, the margins in that game, you know, yeah. And so he's been, look, one of his strengths is his resiliency. And I think, you know, he's got a little bit of that it factor that he can come in, get the, you know, he's really good with the operation, quick, you know, with the play. His experience and his comfort level with, you know, how we're calling it. I thought he handled it well.
3: You were talking about preseason games, doing all the dress rehearsal. How was the CEO?
2: Well, we had 17 people in the training room that weren't players. So we had every ortho. We had five people. So we had every doctor in Denver here. All right. So we were covered there. You know, we had 15 trainers. This is the time of the year where everyone has three interns for the summer, equipment room. And so it was good. There were some times where Patrick was good. His numbers were down. They weren't as bad as I've made them out to be. But what happens, though, sometimes is more is not better. And so on one of these trips, you just start making notes. And you guys are too young to remember. Who's the guy that takes the notes the whole movie? I'll think of it. And he's just asking for everyone's name. Come on. Not the...
3: sports movie?
2: No. Anyway, the whole movie, he chips the tooth and he's asking for everyone's name. There were just a handful of things on the trip that I think we got to button up.
3: That's your role now,
2: taking the notes? No. These are things that occur early in the preseason that when you have a lot of new staff and the operation was good, but we felt like we have, and it's that time of year where you're full with training camp with a ton of people helping, that in a couple of weeks or a week and a half that'll thin up. Jack Lemmon.
3: You talking about the fortune cookie?
2: No, I'm talking about he's taking it. He wants everyone's name. He's upset. It was just he cracks his tooth on a Cracker Jack toy surprise. Come on.
4: You talked about the need to run the football a little better, outrushing by more than 100 yards tonight.
2: I was pleased with that. And look, I thought the runners played well, and I thought we blocked them pretty well. And, you know, it's a kind of a heavy front. They'll play some base, like we'll see. But I thought you know, all those guys, you know, I know we had one fumble, but those guys ran hard.
5: Points in the fourth quarter against the Giants.
2: Right.
5: They came back from being down, I think, 17 in the fourth quarter to the Eagles. That's just playing with fire, and they were on the right side of that a lot last year. You can't do that again. And one of the things I think about with Bo Nix is, I think at the end of games, he just played. Like, he was just playing ball. And maybe there was a lot of, like, thinking that was happening early in a game, and maybe overthinking that contributed to a lot of start and stop stuff. That hopefully in year three, it's going to be more consistent from quarter one to quarter four.
6: I don't think Bo and Sean were on the same page as far as how to attack and start a football game.
5: Yeah.
6: And so I think Sean, as a head coach, is prone to do, hey, let's try to win the game, run the football, let's try to win the game with defense. Let's look at this game through this particular lens. But you need a quarterback who can do it all. Now, obviously, the Seahawks have a great defense. And they got on a running game streak late in the season and through the playoffs that really supported Sam Darnold. But I was in Seattle for that Thursday night game against the Rams, I think week 16 or 17.
5: Yeah.
6: He out-dueled Matt Stafford.
5: Yes.
6: So you need a quarterback who could also do that as well. So, yeah.
5: Bo Nix, I think, did it to Josh Allen in the playoff game.
6: Clearly. Josh Allen had four interceptions.
5: Yeah.
6: He was the better quarterback, cleaner quarterback on the field.
5: When Josh Allen wasn't throwing a pick, though, he was really good.
6: Yes.
5: I mean, they finished. Part of that whole discussion that he had about, you know, the fake punt on fourth down that he wanted to run, that Sean Payton wanted to run in overtime. And you look at the numbers. When the opposing offense has almost 500 yards of offense, like, you kind of get it. And it's like, well, they're just going to have to make a mistake or we're going to lose. And great play by Jaquan McMillan changes all of that stuff.
6: Right.
5: But, gosh, it was crazy because you look back at that game. If Bo Nix does not play his ass off like he did, you don't win that. Like, you really don't. Even with the turnovers, you don't win that game.
6: So I think you need a quarterback who can recognize that we've got talent in other places. But there's going to be 3 to 5 games this year where you are going to need me to step up and out-duel that other guy.
5: Yeah.
6: So whether it's, you know, Josh Allen in a playoff game, if it's Patrick Mahomes in a divisional game, he's going to have to be able to compete with the best for this team to go where we want them to go. He cannot always be the second best quarterback on the team.
5: Right.
6: On the field when we play a good football team.
5: Chad Brown filling in for Vic and Moj today. 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

0: is brought to you by Ramos Law. Chad Brown filling in for Vic and Moj today. Chad, you were just talking to me. You go, take yourself back to your training camp days and the amount of sheer people that are at training camp now, from people that are within the training room to these guys mowing and getting the field ready. How often they mow for you before camp started?
1: I felt like if we got to mow once a week, it was going well at St. Vincent College as a Pittsburgh Steeler. They still do training camp at St. Vincent College, one of the few teams that still go to some place for training camp and don't do it at their own home facility. The difference is night and day. It's at St. Vincent College, this tent that we are in right now broadcasting the radio show from, this is where our weight room was at St. Vincent College. It was on the football field.
0: Oh, that's crazy.
1: Under a tent like this.
0: Huh.
1: So you dropped your pads and just walked over to the corner of the field where the weight room was. There was no floor in the weight room. So now you're doing squats on the same grass that you practiced on. Versus we're watching the grass crew out here all morning perfecting this practice grass for today. And they're going to do the same thing tomorrow and the day after. Every time there's someone working on this grass, it will be cut. It will be... What's the guy with the leveler? What
0: is that?
1: Looks
0: like a steamroller.
1: Steamroller. There we go. An old school steamroller.
0: Yeah.
1: There's probably no steam coming out of it.
0: But no.
1: Yes, it's going to flatten the ground out, make it a complete even surface. I didn't play on even surfaces. I certainly didn't practice on them.
0: Yeah.
1: I'm happy for these guys. But to Sean Payton's point about all the people that are around during training camp, when I did my coaching internships, there is nothing worse than a preseason game away, because not only do we have to start watching tape as soon as we get on the plane, not only are we going to get back extra late because it takes so much time to get everyone showered and all the stuff, once you get on the plane, every seat is taken. It's just tight. It's a lot of guys. Instead of writing up my linebacker report about the five guys who played, I got to write up a report about 12 guys who played. So preseason sucks for a lot of reasons, but I think Sean Payton's curmudgeonly list, very slurred up word right there, but when he was talking about all the people, extra people hanging around, because yes, the communications department has five interns, we need more guys in the training room because we got more players, we need more guys hauling equipment because we have more players, it's just a lot of people, it's a lot of headache, a lot of hassle, and I think everyone just wants to fast forward and get to the regular season.
0: Okay, let me ask you this, because speaking of change, college football is a little bit different now, but there's a big story. And I don't know if it's a big story, but it became basically a meme. I saw about five different MLB teams yesterday use some amalgamation of, let's say they had four runs and some guy hit a two-run homer to get them to six. They would say something like, skipped five in honor of Jaden Daniels. Because of his whole story at LSU about letting somebody use his number. Is this Jaden Daniels just being petty? Is this LSU maybe not... You have a Heisman Trophy winner. Maybe we shouldn't let that somebody use the number. Like, what do you think about Jaden? It seems unnecessary.
1: At the very least, it is unnecessary. Could this have been handled quietly behind the scenes? As a Heisman Trophy winner, I don't think it's out of bounds to want some kind of respect or recognition of that. And then when you've got two recent Heisman Trophy winners, and one's given one set of treatment and the other's getting a different set of treatment, I can understand where Jaden Daniels and his camp are coming from.
0: Yeah.
1: Jaden Daniels also needs to be able to read the room. There is this whole feeling about you because everywhere you go, you're with your mom. Man,
0: yeah.
1: And now you're complaining about, they're using my number. It comes across as soft, man. So man up, handle your business, talk in your big boy voice to the folks at LSU, get this figured out, but don't let this play out in the media, become a meme, because now you're the joke.
0: Yes.
1: Yes.
0: It's bad. It's just like, is this a hill you want to die on?
1: Yeah.
0: You know, I think about this, you know, there's some jokes that we make where Nelly will look at us sideways on this show. And sometimes I'm like, look, I got a joke for this. Is this worth a talk with the boss afterwards? Probably not. We'll just shove that one off to the side.
1: Right.
0: And this feels like one of those moments. It's like, was this something that you think is worth what's happening to you right now? It's like, you should just shut this down. Now, The difference I heard somebody make between him and Burrow, because statistically their seasons were pretty similar, and Joe Burrow was one of the most prolific seasons in the history of college football.
1: One of the best teams ever in college football.
0: But they won a title.
1: Right.
0: He didn't.
1: Right.
0: He is a Heisman winner. He's a Heisman. He's great. But I do think the title puts another sort of added thing onto it. I don't know. It just seems silly.
1: You do know. You absolutely do know. You 100% do know. And that was part of the issue at CU with the retirement of the numbers.
0: Yeah.
1: It's like, okay, yes, these were great players. But did you win the conference? Did you win something great? Yes, Travis won the Heisman. You deserve to have your flowers.
0: If it was just Travis, would it be different?
1: It would have been completely different.
0: Yeah.
1: Yes. And so there's obviously a lot of feelings around these things. And so I'm assuming LSU and Jaden Daniels will get this all figured out. But it's right now you've become the butt of a joke. You've not handled this well on the front end. I'm not exactly sure how you save face at this point, but how do you back down? They're using your name, image, and likeness. There's a reason why we pay guys for that.
0: Yeah.
1: We would all expect the same thing.
0: Sure.
1: That was one of my biggest complaints when I was at CU. It was like, I see the 34 jerseys on campus, and I can barely scrape together $4.95 for a blackjack pizza.
0: Right.
1: The worst, cheapest pizza available.
0: Yeah. Well, here's the thing, man. Like,
1: sorry, blackjack.
0: We're on the subject. No,
1: not sponsoring the show, right?
0: This next segment brought to you by Black. No, I'm just kidding. While we're on the subject, not to put you in a weird spot. You're an alum of the school. You love the school. You want them to be successful. But I've thought for a long time, it's, you know, Deion, when he first got here, it was a lot of fun, a lot of attention. That second year is a pretty good year. You win 9 games. But even if it's not Deion, who's one of the highest paid coaches in college football, any coach going into year 4 needs to have some sort of expectation of winning. Now, I don't know where you put the bar on that this year. You know, I fully recognize where they started from to now, but 4 years in, that's a full recruiting cycle, even though it's every year now with the transfer portal. I think there's got to be some expectation of winning. There has to. And I don't know what the consequences would be. Like, I don't think his job would be in jeopardy or anything like that, but it is kind of like, if we aren't starting to win now, then what is sort of the expectation of what should be happening here? You know what I mean?
1: As you know, I travel around the country and I call college and NFL games.
0: Yep.
1: So I get a chance to talk to people who have a zero emotional tie to CU, but are just football people.
0: Yeah.
1: And they bring up the point that you just made. Okay, it's year 4. Where are you? How have you made your program better? How have you created a structure that will allow you to win? How have you springboarded off this year to this year to this year? And so if we're looking at the situation at CU objectively, this is now the third roster style that they've gone through.
0: Yeah.
1: The first one was, I'm going to bring a bunch of guys from Jackson State. I've got my Louis luggage, these special players, and we're going to find a way to win. Then the second one was, oh, we're going to get guys from Alabama and Oklahoma who are discontent where they're at, and we'll find a way to get them back to their previous star ranking.
0: Yeah.
1: Well, that didn't work because there was a reason why those guys didn't have success at Alabama or Oklahoma.
0: Right.
1: Some of them weren't very good. Some of them didn't love football. Some of them were just mercenaries looking for money. And now we got this third style of roster building. We're going to go to smaller schools, but we're going to get a bunch of guys with a lot of starts and a lot of experience.
0: Yeah.
1: Well, smaller school doesn't always translate to big school. And just because you were great at a lower level, are you going to be able to compete with the best of the Big 12, which at the top of the conference is as good as any team in the country?
0: Yeah.
1: BYU is a top 10 football team.
0: Yeah.
1: Texas Tech's a top 15 football team. Utah is roaring back. Arizona State will have some weeks where they're a top 15 football team, possibly top 10.
0: Sure.
1: There's some really good teams at the top of the Big 12. And now you are still trying to figure out what your roster style is. As a Pittsburgh Steeler, they have run the same defense since I was there. My rookie year was 1993.
0: Wow.
1: So when you have that same style defense, your folks who go out and get you personnel, we need another outside linebacker. Okay. we can find a guy like T.J. Watt was at Wisconsin, like Chad Brown was at Colorado, like Joey Porter and Clark Hagans were at Colorado State.
0: Yeah.
1: Greg Lloyd was at Fort Valley State. Kevin Green was with the Los Angeles Rams. We know what that model looks like. We've seen it before. We can fill this position comfortably and confidently because we know what we're doing. But if you're constantly changing your roster style, you don't even know what you got in the room.
0: Well, and to that point, Chad, it's like there's not a real identity with what his teams are. You know, as you've mentioned, they've changed. And
1: well, I mean, if we're going to – year one, he chastised the media. What's this culture thing you guys are talking about? Culture – winning is culture. It's like, no, you have to build the culture to win.
0: Right.
1: So – here, year four, now under some pressure, goes to Colorado Springs to try to build a culture amongst his football team.
0: Yeah.
1: Because college football now is a band of mercenaries every year until you turn them into a team.
0: Right.
1: So at least there's an attempt. At least there's a recognition that culture and playing for each other is important. We're all not just grown-up professionals at 18 or 19 or 20 years old and come here and instantly want to play our hearts out for the Buffaloes or for you, for whatever, Coach Prime. You got to make that connective tissue happen.
0: And just quickly, like, I mean, you just told me you're going to, can I say this? The game you're going to call the
1: yes.
0: first week?
1: Mm-hmm.
0: So you're calling Stanford in Miami that first week?
1: Miami at Stanford.
0: Miami at Stanford,
1: yes.
0: Even for you, like, you call these games every week in college football, but when the year turns over, do you have an idea of what these teams are going to be
1: the next year?
0: Yeah, like, can you like Miami was really good last year. Is Miami still going to be that, or is there a chance that Miami could not be because of all the turnover in college football every season?
1: I think the NFL-ness of college football has really come down to your ability to get the right quarterback.
0: Yeah.
1: Will Mario Cristobal be able to get good offensive linemen to Miami? Yeah. He did that at Oregon.
0: Yeah.
1: So he's former offensive lineman with the Miami Hurricanes, so I know he'll be able to do that. I know he'll take care of that. But do they have enough money? Do they have a booster who's willing to cough up an extra $500,000 for this kid who needs $6.5 million because someone else is offering $6 million?
0: Right.
1: That's always a variable when you're talking about my preseason feel on a football team. And then how is this quarterback that was somewhere else last year, how does he transfer to this Miami program as an example? But that's all around college football. All the
0: yeah.
1: top teams are always looking to upgrade their quarterback every single year. Somebody goes into the draft, well, we got to get a new one. And chances are we don't have him on our roster. We've got to take him from someplace else. So that's always the variable.

0: This is Dr. Ramos with Ramos Law, the official injury law firm partner of the Denver Broncos.
1: From the NFL, if you get a high school quarterback, if you get a transfer quarterback, hey, I got this guy for 1 year. How do I make it simple in the beginning of the season so we can go out and play lights out, and then we can start stacking up the playbook on him as he gets more comfortable?
2: Chad Brown filling in for Vic and Mo today. We're out here at Broncos Park. All training camp coverage is brought to you by Ramos Law. Back after this.
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14: That crash on the I-25 northbound off-ramp to 58th has been cleared out of there. Starting to look better through that stretch of I-25. I-70 is pretty clogged up here westbound between Tower and Pena, and also westbound approaching the Coliseum. I-25 pretty busy as well southbound between Highway 36 and Colfax. 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
1: Watch out for Prentice, the fullback here. The handoff is to Prentice, and he is in for the touchdown. A seven-play drive results in a touchdown for the Denver Broncos.
2: Jared, have you had a smoother first drive of a football game ever in your life?
3: It was smooth. Obviously, good to get out there against somebody else and kind of see what we got. And I think it was six plays and a touchdown, so it was good. It was good to get back out there.
4: Out here at Broncos Park, all training camp coverage is brought to you by Ramos Law. Chad Brown filling in for Vic in Moj today, so appreciate you being out here, buddy. I'll say this. Three fullback runs in that first preseason game. How does old school Chad Brown feel about the fullback?
5: Keeps you honest. Keeps the defense honest. I know it's not the sexiest of plays. I know it's a limited use during the season for the most part outside of certain situations. But again, it keeps the defense honest. If you force linebackers to respect the run and they take a step forward, now play action pass opens up.
4: Yeah.
5: The intermediate part of the field opens up. So, yeah, look at the play calling through the lens of what you're forcing the defense to do. And I know Sean Payton's got his own system, but to go back to another Bronco coach, the Shanahan system, part of the genius of that system was knowing how defensive players are coached.
4: Yeah.
5: And using their rules against them. And so that's what things like fullback runs do. Fullbacks in the game, immediately I've got to think run. Immediately my first thing is, as soon as I see any hint of run action, I step forward. Now there's so much open behind me.
4: Who was the scariest fullback you lined up against?
5: Ooh, man. Back in the day, there used to be a couple. Sam Gash, great fullback.
4: I remember Sam Gash,
5: Buffalo,
4: yeah.
5: Bill. Lorenzo Neal.
4: Of course.
5: Both men who were about 5'9 to 5'10, about 230. Do you remember those old school? They weren't neck rolls. They were the neck boards.
4: Yes.
5: The flat board.
4: Yep.
5: That means that dude is about to put his face on you as hard as he possibly can. Yeah, I've experienced both of those men.
4: Here's one that I think I'm almost positive he played against in both college and the pros. But I met him once, and I looked at just his neck, and I go, that guy hits. Corey Schlesinger?
5: Oh, yeah.
4: He had, I think, every year.
5: Detroit Lion.
4: Yes, when he was in Detroit, I think every year they would auction off his face mask because he would break 20 a year, he said. So they'd auction him off for charity at the very end. But that's one of those guys, you just look at them and like, oh, you're here to hit. Gotcha.
5: I'm so glad we're smarter now. I used to take pride in bending face masks and breaking helmets. Now I recognize the absolute idiocy of that kind of mindset that I used to have. And so I used to have a collection of bent up face masks and cracked helmets I kept at home. And then finally I was like, no, that's just a record of how dumb I was back in the day.
4: Of bad decision making.
5: And I don't need any reminders anymore as I started to lose my cognitive ability of what I once took pride in.
4: Well, how about this? You said great name, Sam Gash. Red Murdoch's a great name.
5: Yes.
4: He's Mr. Irrelevant. Mm-hmm. But he was somebody that from the very beginning of camp, he got some comments from Sean Payton that he said, I gave him the green dot on scout team immediately. Like, he's going to be the guy who runs it. He's very smart. We saw him in action this first time in the preseason game over the weekend. And if there's any spot on the Broncos defense that, you know, they have all-world talent at basically every level. Obviously, defensive line, take your pick, Zach Allen, Benito, whoever. Corner, you got Sertan, it's generational.
5: Yep.
4: Safety, Hufanga is an all-pro. Linebacker is the only one that, like, look, Singleton, good, Strnad, good, but maybe not all-pro level players. You need to have some depth there, especially with Lavelle Bailey, who left that game with a broken leg. I think Murdoch is a super intriguing guy heading into this year for depth purposes at linebacker.
5: I wouldn't forget Torion York as well.
4: Oh, yeah.
5: Undrafted. There was a nice history here in Denver of undrafted free agents not only making the team, but having roles, big-time roles, or becoming really good players. Chris Harris Jr.
4: Yeah.
5: would be one of those guys. Rod Smith would be one of those guys.
4: Phillip Lindsay.
5: Yeah, Phillip Lindsay would be one of those guys. So lots of Bronco greats have come into the league undrafted. And I think both those guys, Mr. Irrelevant and an undrafted free agent, have a chance to carve out a role in that linebacker room. I called, gosh, the last 3 or 4 years, I had at least 2 Texas A&M games, sometimes 3 in a single season. So I've seen a ton of Torrion York. He's undersized. That's why he went undrafted. But from a playmaking ability in a conference as difficult as the SEC, the game was never too big for him. He was always one of the most dynamic defensive players on the field, no matter who Texas A&M was playing. And then for Red Murdoch, obviously, as a former linebacker, I keep track of linebackers. So I know a guy from University of Buffalo wasn't on a lot of people's radar.
4: Yeah.
5: But I knew that kid could play. I knew he had 17 forced fumbles, an all-time NCAA record. I saw where he punched one out here last week during practice.
4: Yep.
5: I had a chance at the Super Bowl to sit down with 2 of my former linebacker coaches, and we discussed linebacker play in the NFL and how things have evolved. And the thing that both of them mentioned a number of times was ball production. If you can make 100 tackles, that's great. But I can get a lot of guys who can make 100 tackles.
4: Right.
5: Do you have ball production? And one of these guys is the linebacker coach with San Francisco. So he's got Fred Warner, one of the best ball production linebackers in the league.
4: Yep.
5: Whether it's tip passes that end drives, whether it's interceptions, whether it's forcing fumbles, recovering fumbles. So your ability to, as a linebacker, not just to tackle somebody on first and second down, but in certain opportunities across the game, across the season, find ways to get the ball for your offense, that's valued more than ever it has been. And it's recognized, and there's actually stats now that linebacker coaches keep on that. So Red Murdoch fits now into what the NFL is asking their linebackers to do.
4: Yeah.
5: Number one, I think he absolutely makes the team. Number two, I think both he and York will have a role this season. I think Singleton has gotten better in coverage, still leaves something to be desired. Strnad's not quite beefy enough. If somebody decides we want to run the ball 40 times against this Broncos defense, I'm not sure if he can withstand that kind of gauntlet.
4: Yeah.
5: So they're going to need those younger guys to step up and play roles this year.
4: There's another guy that has sort of been this X factor.
5: Yes.
4: An unknown that every time that he's healthy and talked about, the coaches love him. Drew Sanders, who's 6'5", 230 pounds. He was drafted in the 3rd round 3 years ago, but suffered injury after injury. He gets a sack in this preseason game. And I just want to see, can you give me like 2 months of healthy football from Drew Sanders? I want to know if this guy can play. All I've heard is that he can, and you see the athlete that he is. He's incredibly fast for being 6'5", 230 pounds. I just want to see him healthy. I want to see him do something productive because he played, I believe, in the playoff game last year. Yeah. And that was after he was hurt for most of the season, played like the last month of the year. But he's an intriguing guy. He's huge.
5: If he can stay healthy, then his athletic skill set demands that he, you know, have a role from game in and game out. But not everyone has the healthy thing.
4: I know.
5: Not everyone understands. Not that I don't think he understands it from a understanding level, but what it takes to be a pro, it's not about your athletic skill set. It's about your ability to be available for your team. The greatest ability is always going to be your availability.
4: Mm-hmm.
5: If it's not available, you can't help us.
4: Right.
5: You can't help us in the training room. You can't help us in the weight room. We need you to help us on the football field. So for Drew Sanders, that's far outshouted his physical abilities and the tantalizing promise that he brings. All that's great. But you have not been available. So, at some point, do the Broncos give up and go, you know, hey, we tried our best here.
4: Yeah.
5: But you're just simply not available enough for us to keep trying to give you a roster spot.
4: There is somebody that I think is primed for a big step this year. And I think it comes at perfect time. I don't know if you saw, there was a wave of suspensions that came over the weekend from the NFL. And I was kind of looking like, is Jonathan Cooper on that list or not? Because we don't know what the status is with him.
5: Mm-hmm.
4: He's playing, he's practicing, he's doing all these different things.
5: Played well this last game.
4: And he did, mm-hmm. because he's a good player. I mean, he's got, I think, 27 sacks over the last 3 years or something like that? He's really, really good, especially opposite of Nick Benito. But the question is, if he does face some sort of discipline, who steps into that role? And to me, Jonah Ellis is somebody that's been steadily rising over the last couple of years. And if he is, for disciplinary reasons or even not, let's say nothing happens with Jonathan Cooper, he's going to have a rotational role on this team. Because Jonah Ellis, you know, comes from a long line. That's a good football family, that Ellis family.
5: Ellis bros are putting it down. Dad's a coach at Utah right now.
4: Yes, he is. He seems to be primed for a big jump this year.
5: I think him and Q Robinson will play big roles. I think Jonathan Cooper will be suspended. I think he will miss some time, particularly because of the second incident with Jonathan Cooper.
4: Yes.
5: The first one, okay, all right, well, maybe miscommunication, a little domestic dispute, but the fact that you went there after you were told no contact, yeah.
4: And that's a pretty basic,
5: yeah.
4: Like, just don't do it. Like, you know what I mean?
5: Just don't do it.
4: Yeah.
5: Yeah, so that will handle itself, but I'm happy that the Broncos are still giving him an opportunity to get on the field, get some football under his belt before the suspension happens. But you already rotate your pass rushers pretty frequently on this football team.
4: Yeah.
5: And I think there's probably going to even be more of a rotation early this season because you alluded to the 500 yards in the game against Buffalo.
4: Yeah.
5: The defense kind of started to wear down a bit.
4: They did.
5: And some of your best players, Nick Bonito is not the most thickly built of men.
4: Yep.
5: And his game is speed and explosion. And having been one of those type of linebackers, yeah, your body, as the season goes along, is just not as fresh and as explosive as it once was. And if you win with explosion rather than pure power, well, now you're not as effective in the playoffs.
4: Sure.
5: We need you to be your best.
4: Yep.
5: So I would assume there's already going to be a plan for increased rotation to begin with. But with Jonathan Cooper missing time, Ellis and Q Robinson will certainly play bigger roles this year.
4: Just got this from Jesse. So we told you guys we're having maybe some connection issues because I think that some of the weather stuff over the weekend messed with it. So this is coming from the Broncos, right, Jesse? Due to damage from this weekend's storms, the bleachers for the fans are unsafe, and today's Broncos practice is now closed to the public. So if you guys had tickets to come out here, very sorry. We see they got some construction equipment fixing things over in that bleacher area. But something with the storms is now they've deemed the bleachers unsafe for today. So if you had tickets, sorry, closed to the public now for Broncos practice. 303-504-0925. Chad Brown filling in for Vic in Moj today. Back after this.
0: The Nuggets schedule is out, and the home of the Nuggets is about to kickstart the season with the Altitude Pick'em and Win'em. This week, each Altitude show gives a lucky Nuggets fan tickets to any four games of their choice. Any four games.
6: You gotta be kidding me!
0: Lakers? You got it. World champion Knicks? They're yours. Wemby and the Spurs? 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
21: Stall here. That was on I-70 westbound at Quebec, blocking the left mainline lane. Has been moved over to the right shoulder. Shouldn't be causing too many problems now. Just the usual busy spots like I-225 southbound near Parker, I-25 southbound between Santa Fe and Hampden, and also southbound through downtown Denver. 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

0: Almost Law, Chad Brown filling in for Vic and Moj today. So, Chad, some news over the weekend. Von Miller has decided he's putting away his boombox and trench coat from John Cusack's Say Anything movie as he stood outside of the Broncos facility for seemingly three straight years. Say hi to our leaf blower who's always here this time.
1: That's probably the loudest it's been all camp. How close is that son of a gun?
0: It's very loud, yeah. And it's very close. But Von Miller has been hanging outside the Broncos facility for 3 years saying, please, take me back. And they haven't. And I think it's because what's the role that he would have? We actually had him on a couple of months ago. He did a charity event with Vic, jumped on the show with us, and I asked him about it. I was like, I know you want to get back with the Broncos. What do you see your role on this team? He goes, yeah, it's tricky because I want to play. And I was like, I know they have a lot of guys that are already playing at those positions. Now, he's still, I think he had, what, 9 sacks last year?
2: He did.
0: He's still productive, but he signs with the Cowboys. I don't know if this is his last year or whatever, but this would be a nice little end cap going back home to Texas and playing for the Cowboys. But what do you think of him going to Dallas?
2: Well, DeSoto High School, Texas guy, so certainly going back home. But once you start thinking about a guy who's not starting for you, then the conversation becomes, what does he do on special teams?
0: And he said on our show, he goes, I'm not playing special teams.
2: See, so for me, at 37 years old, my last year in the league with the Patriots, I played special teams.
0: Yeah.
2: I ran down on kickoff at 37 years old. Whew. And so we've all seen the kickoff, and we've probably seen some of those films where the camera kind of goes down with the kickoff team.
0: Yep.
2: But before the kickoff starts, there's that moment where the ref winds the clock, and the kicker has his hands up, and he's looking at it, and he puts his hand down, and he goes to do it. I'm literally there in my stance, and the ref is doing the countdown, and the kicker puts his hands up, and I'm thinking, this is crazy. This is crazy. I'm 37 years old. I'm right down on kickoff. This is crazy. This is crazy. And the kicker kicked the ball, and I'm literally saying, this is crazy, at the top of my lungs as I'm running down the football field.
0: Oh, that's great.
2: But then I made the tackle.
0: Yeah.
2: And I got up and said, that was crazy.
0: You know,
2: And Von Miller's denying himself the pleasure of running down on kickoffs as he's 37 years old. Now, he's got a skill set at 37 that I no longer possess, and that was the ability to rush a quarterback. So if he can be a contributor to that room, we already talked about that position rotates quite a bit.
0: Yep.
2: But to have a guy who's on the roster as a backup and doesn't play special teams, well, then where are the Cowboys going to get this other special teams guy from?
0: Right.
2: And then if you have too many of the wrong positions on special teams, your special teams suffer. I was a Seattle Seahawk with Dennis Erickson, and he loved having like 10 receivers up on game day, which means we had receivers on punt team and punt return and kickoff. Well, guess what? We weren't very good.
0: They couldn't tackle.
2: Because it was a bunch of receivers out there. You want a bunch of tight ends and linebackers and fullbacks on those jobs. So if Von Miller is not going to do that, how are the Cowboys going to fill that special teams role? And I think that was a factor why he never got re-signed here. We got tremendous depth. We got a lot of young guys we're developing. We don't want to take reps away from them. And how are you going to help us on special teams?
0: I think some of this, too, is, you know, Sean Payton, when he took over, you talked
2: also
0: about
2: that. Yes, go ahead.
0: You talked about establishing a culture when we were talking about CU, right?
2: Mm-hmm.
0: Sean Payton obviously did that, and I think it might be the best thing that he's done with all the great things that he's done since coming here. Hang on, I'll give the leaf blower a second. It's going to come right there. We go. If you're looking at Von Miller, who is obviously somebody who is still productive and someone that can still get after the quarterback, but it would be situationally. He's not playing every down. He's coming in as a specialist on third down, whatever. Do you want the personality of a Von Miller in the room as somebody who is a rotational guy? Is something that I think has always been the issue. Nobody questions if Von can still play. He can. The numbers bear it out. I think it's more, I mean, Sean Payton came in, he cut Justin Simmons, who might be one of the best leaders you could have asked for within this locker room over the years of bad for the Broncos. I mean, he was the perfect shepherd of a team that was in the worst era of Broncos football in recent memory.
2: Let's not forget Brandon McManus and the union rep.
0: It's like, he's like, I'm going to be the sole voice. Going back to what he said during halftime, where it's like, a lot of fans are dressed as empty seats. He's like, I'll be the one who does this stuff. I don't want anybody else speaking in that way. And if you think about it, one of the only holdovers from that team when he first took over, it's like Garrett Bowles has been like the only guy that's kind of stuck through this. And it's because he's a franchise left tackle, and you can't just replace that with people. But I think a lot of with Vaughn in here was, do I want somebody with this much of a personality and voice if he's not going to be one of the guys on the team?
2: Even if he wasn't one of the guys, I think for Sean Payton, who's off the Bill Parcells tree, you want some personality, but it can't be too big. It can't overshadow what we're trying to do. Your leadership style needs to fit within what I'm hoping to accomplish.
0: Yes.
2: And for, go back to Brandon McManus, yeah, you're the kicker, but you're also the union rep. And then you guys told on us.
0: Right.
2: And while that's your job as a union rep, hey, I'm trying to come in and I'm trying to bring a whole new philosophy. You guys are coming off Nathaniel Hackett, where you didn't tackle at all during training camp. You barely did any full padded work. I need to introduce toughness. I need to introduce a new mindset. And if we got somebody who's ever thinking about contacting the union about how long or how we're doing things, you got to go, man.
0: Yeah.
2: I can find another kicker.
0: Yep.
2: I can find another guy.
0: Yeah. And Will Lutz, by the way, we talk about, I know that there's this big thing with you guys and what I mean, you guys, position players.
2: You people.
0: And specialists.
2: Did you say you people?
0: The specialists are the people in this one. That it's, they don't do, that. Their training camp is cushy, they all kick a ball for a little bit, then they sit down, go off to the side, whatever. It is funny how much kickers are tied into the legacies of big-time quarterbacks. I was just thinking about this with Vinatieri when he was doing his Hall of Fame speech. And I go, if the Patriots had a bad kicker, in some ways, the kickers are responsible for winning Super Bowls and playoff games in a way that if they stink and they miss, now Tom Brady doesn't have 6 rings. Maybe he has 4 or 3, which is a lot still. But kickers, like, I'm happy to have Will Lutz here. He's a good kicker. He's somebody you can trust.
2: Having played both with Tom Brady and Adam Vinatieri on that Patriots team, the confidence we had, not only is Tom going to get us in a good spot, then Adam is going to make the kick.
0: Yeah.
2: And so whether, you know, I wasn't on the team when they had the Raiders kick in the snow to go on to their first Super Bowl, that Super Bowl win against the Rams with that last-minute field goal by Adam Vinatieri. I wasn't on those teams, but that experience echoed throughout the facility when I was there. And certainly Adam and Tom combined to win games. Tom gets him in the right spot. Adam kicks it through. We win the game. We walk off the field winners in a 3-point victory. Yes, you would not recognize Tom Brady in the same way without the contributions of Adam Vinatieri.
0: It's just funny, like the Mosier, we had a discussion. Mosier thinks the backup quarterback is more important to a roster than a kicker is. And I'm like, there's no way.
2: No
0: way that's true.
2: No. As much as we joke about kickers, and I've had kicker teammates who went on, and I've had one teammate who got his real estate license during the season. Because that's how much free time he had. I had another kicker who finished his law degree. My nephew just spent like the last 2 months
0: hilarious.
2: Locked in a room studying for the bar.
0: Right.
2: This guy was playing professional football and studying for the bar and passed it on his first try.
0: Just in his downtime.
2: That's how much time he had every single day as a professional kicker. So that's where the jokes come from.
0: Sure.
2: You see that. You leave your position meeting and you run into the locker room to grab something before you run into your next meeting, and you see the specialists, the kickers and the punters, they're playing some weird version of hacky sack, or they're trying to make the world's biggest tape ball. They've got all the games because they got to fill all their time.
0: Yeah.
2: Adam Vinatieri loved to watch very gory hunting videos. That was his thing.
0: Like, that was his free time? Or like, that got him ready for a game, or
2: like
0: what?
2: Like, he would walk past his locker, and he would have his laptop in his lap, and I'm like, what are you watching? And he would show me the cover of the DVD, because this is how long ago this was, when there were still DVDs. Yep. You know, and it would be, you know, extreme safari gore. And it's like people killing giraffes and lions. I'm like... I'm an animal guy, but on the different side of it.
0: Right.
2: Animal breeding, animal care, animal maintenance, love of animals. Adam was a hunter, so we were at odds a bit in the Patriots locker room.
0: That is unbelievable, actually, that the kicker's watching gory safari videos, and that's how he spends, you know what?
2: And then
0: more power to him.
2: You got three lockers away. One of the linebackers, it's like, huh. I wonder how I can get more production from my green tree monitors. I had 12 babies last year. I'd like to do 20 this year. Complete opposite sides of it.
0: Okay, just while we're on the subject, you got to tell this story, because you told me this either before the show or during the break, that you were a Pro Bowler the year, because I asked you the question of having a child during the season and how that affects... You know, you're still getting up with the kid occasionally in the middle of the night. How does that affect the way that you go about preparation, how your body feels, all this stuff? You said you made the Pro Bowl in the toughest parenting year that you had. What happened again?
2: My wife had some complications with our second child. And so she stayed back here in Colorado when I went to Seattle. And at some point, I was like, you guys got to come out here with me. We got to figure this out. So we ended up hiring a nanny. But the nanny was already in school. And so she's like, I can adjust my schedule while I only be gone two nights of the week. It's like, okay, what nights are those going to be? Well, I'll be gone Monday night and Tuesday night. Okay. And so my wife could not wake up in the middle of the night to do these feedings because she wasn't allowed to pick up anything heavier than 10 pounds. My son... got my jeans heavier than 10 pounds.
0: Yeah.
2: So I had to do the night feedings on Monday night and Tuesday night. And so Tuesday was a day off, so not so terrible there. But Wednesday is the toughest practice of the week. And so sometimes you would play on a Sunday night, and so you'd be trying to catch up on sleep. So it was a very difficult, trying season for me. And so I made the Pro Bowl that year, to your point during the story here. And about halftime of that Pro Bowl, that was it for me. I was done. I had played all the football my body would allow me to play. I was just too wiped out from this incredibly difficult football season and child-rearing season,
0: yeah,
2: where I was having to do all these, you know, jobs that a normal situation, normal player in the season would not be doing, special circumstances. I stepped up as a dad. I did what I had to do for my family.
0: It was a Pro Bowler.
2: But I still... you know, crashed out halftime of the Pro Bowl.
3: So the was just overpowered.
2: Why are you bringing up old stuff?
0: Who was your coach during that Pro Bowl?
2: I think it was Tom Coughlin was the head coach, which, if you make the Pro Bowl, you don't want Tom Coughlin as your coach.
0: No.
2: It was...
0: I don't need a hard ass during the Pro Bowl.
2: It was ridiculous.
0: I mean? Yeah. So he still did that during the Pro Bowl?
2: He still wanted everybody to be 5 minutes early. And Junior Seau was just such a rebel. So we had one practice, and Junior kept stressing to Tom, hey, we need to be done by this time. And so at some point, Junior starts just yelling, tee time, tee time. And it was only my second or third Pro Bowl. At this point, Junior was probably on his eighth or ninth, so he was a Pro Bowl vet. So he's yelling at coach. So he drops back to cover somebody during practice, catches the interception, returns it, runs through the defense, runs through the offense, runs past the coaches, throws the ball in the air, and says, I told you guys I had a tee time, and runs off the field. I'm like, that's how you end a practice at the Pro Bowl.
0: Oh, that's great.
2: Coughlin was upset. He threatened to bench Junior for the Pro Bowl.
0: Seriously?
2: Yes. So I had three Pro Bowls. Tom Coughlin was my coach twice.
0: Wow.
2: And I was like, dude, you're robbing me of my Pro Bowl experience. It's supposed to be so much more fun.
0: Because this was Hawaii, right?
2: It's in Hawaii. Yes. Old school Pro Bowl. It's supposed to be, you know, lighter. We're still going to play football game back in the day, but at least let's have some fun.
0: Yeah. It's a vacation-ish. Vacation. I couldn't imagine that. If you're, because I've done these, I don't know if you've, my wife has these work trips sometimes, and they are like, we went to Mexico for like 5 or 6 straight years. So you hit the sales number for my wife, you go to Mexico, you hang out. And I go, is this like a work trip? She goes, no, this is all fun. I was like, thank God. It's one of those, if you go on a work trip, and then it's like, hey, we're in Cancun. We're going to spend 8 hours at the business center. It's like, that's not what we're here for. Nobody's here for this.
2: I love a subsidized trip.
0: Oh, not, look, better than a normal, you know, whatever your day-to-day situation is for sure. But I'm just saying, if you're going to Mexico, I got to Mexico out.
2: My wife has started to travel with me to my college games. It's interesting, though, that she's not going to Wisconsin. You know, I got USC twice this year. She's going to USC.
0: Oh, yeah.
2: Yeah.
0: We call that the Vic Lombardi plan. That's what he does for the Nuggets games.
2: Yeah, you know, we're going to Stanford. Oh, can we fly into San Francisco and get some food at our favorite restaurant? Of course we can.
0: Yeah.
2: You coming with me to Wisconsin? Iowa? Nope. I'm going to sit those out. It's like, oh, of course you are.
0: The Nuggets schedule was released last week, and Vic goes, I'm going on 4 road trips. What do you guys think? And me and Mosier in 10 seconds nailed them. We're like, you're going to Miami.
2: Yep.
0: You're going to Los Angeles.
2: Yep.
0: You're going to Philly to watch LeBron. And it was one other one. It was like Orlando in January. And he goes, how did you guys know that? And he go, because you just like warm. We just looked at warm. And that was where you were going to go. We all knew it.
2: Yeah, he's not going to Milwaukee.
0: No.
2: No.
0: You aren't catching him dead in Minnesota. He's not going to Minneapolis.
2: Pelicans.
0: Yeah. No. 303-504-0925. Again, out here at Broncos Park, another day of Broncos training camp. 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It's Oh, By the Way, and it's coming away next. We talk about, I know that there's this big thing with you guys and what I mean, you guys, position players.
2: You people.
0: And specialists.
2: Did you say you people?
0: The specialists.
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0: Oh, by the way, stories around sports in the world we feel like you should be aware of as we're here at Broncos Park, and all training camp coverage is brought to you by Ramos Law. Here's your first oh, by the way. Broncos practice, if you're one of the people that's coming today, sorry, you cannot. There is a problem. What they said was due to damage from this weekend storms, the bleachers for fans are unsafe, and today's practice is now closed to the public. That also applies to us, Chad Brown, who's filling in for Vic and Moe today. Once our show's done at 10, they're going to boot us out of here, too. They're like, nobody gets to watch practice today. So, bummer. I don't know. We're looking over here. They have this, look, I'm not a construction guy. It's a big truck over there. They're looking at something on these bleachers. I don't know what would have happened with the storms, but
2: I heard one of the other radio crews discussing some of these supports for the shade cover on top.
0: Oh, the support beams.
2: And they're checking those supports. It'd be terrible if that fell on some fans.
0: Well, yeah, they're acting out of an abundance of caution, which they should, but it stinks because I think there's only two more days that fans can come out, and that's tomorrow and Wednesday. So today is closed to the public. Now, our producer Steve Nelson, Chad, he went to Coors Field over the weekend and checked out some of the banana ball, and you have older children. You said 30 and 27.
2: Correct.
0: I have a 4-year-old and an 8-month-old. And I saw a video from it. It was Kristen Bell, who is one of the voices in the movie Frozen.
2: She sang well.
0: I turned it on because I just didn't know what was happening. Why is Kristen Bell at Coors Field? And then that, it wasn't Let It Go, but it was one of the Frozen songs. My daughter sprinted from around the corner and took my phone from me. So she would have had a great time. Nelly, you went there. You said it was fun?
1: Yeah, man. I am now a Savannah Banana convert. I just like that they play around with the rules. They change the scoring. They actually incentivize you to do trick plays in the outfield. They keep track of how many trick plays each team does as the game goes on. And then at the end of the game, if a team is down by 1 point, but they did more trick plays, then they can invoke a point, an extra point, and then tie the game and force extras. That's actually what happened to the Bananas. They had a 1-point lead at the end of the game, but the Indianapolis Clowns had the trick play tiebreaker. So just it's insanity. It's crazy. I loved it.
0: Well, that video, I don't know if you saw it, Chad. So Kristen Bell's singing, and one of these banana guys starts doing a duet with her. Turns out he's also a Broadway guy. Not only does he play baseball, he's a Broadway, like, singer.
2: Okay, as a baseball guy.
0: Yes.
2: Played baseball in college.
0: Yes.
2: What's your take on the wrestlification of baseball, the sport that you loved, played, passionate about, poured yourself into?
0: I do love baseball.
2: Now they've made this fake facade, baseball-esque trick play thing.
0: I you know what? I'm for it. I look at it like the Harlem Globetrotters. Like, I don't think that offends NBA basketball people. Like, it's its own little thing. It's fun. It's for kids. It's not for me.
2: It offends me that Tom Brady, the GOAT of our game,
0: yeah,
2: does fake wrestling stuff with the Paul brothers.
0: Oh, that's crazy, yeah.
2: See? It's okay.
0: But I'm like, Tom, you're the like one of the most famous people on the planet. You don't need to do this to yourself. You don't need this.
2: Okay, but Kristen Bell, she's one of the most famous people on the planet, and she lowered herself to Savannah Banana's level to play along with it.
0: You know what's funny is, obviously, very obviously, was not good enough to play professional baseball. But if one of these if the Bananas were around when I was playing in college and they said, do you want to do this? I'd be like, 100%. It looks like fun. I don't know. It looks like fun. It's not baseball. It's a show. It's like the Globetrotters.
2: It's fake.
0: It's fake. Yes.
2: It's the wrestlification of baseball.
0: Yeah.
2: And that bothers me. I don't know.
0: Baseball, there's a lot of purity around the baseball game, too, that people don't like. You know, it's why it takes them a million years to change one rule about something or institute a pitch clock. Like, I remember the pitch clock thing came out, and all these baseball purists were saying, that's not the sport. And I go, 2.5-hour games sound a lot better than 3.5-hour games. So it has helped.
2: I agree with that.
0: It has helped. Speaking of baseball, the Rockies, they win another series. So, mission not lose 100 games this year? They're 13 wins away from accomplishing that. I think they're going to do it. The good news about the Rockies, they have these young players. Zach Veen, again, has another great game. He's got a couple of homers since being called up. But I don't know how closely you follow the Rocks. I know it's not a lot of fun to watch a team lose a whole lot. But some fun young talent within the lineup. They don't have pitching still. But they won another series. I don't know. I like them.
2: Does the Penner ownership change the trajectory of the Rockies? Obviously, they've done, I can't think of one misstep that they've had other than giving Russell Wilson $250 million. But outside of that,
0: yeah,
2: and it's not even my money.
0: Right.
2: But outside of that, I can't think of a way that their ownership has not stacked up with winning, being first class, and doing the right thing.
0: Yeah, they've been
2: so
0: excellent.
2: Much opposite of what the Rockies have been.
0: True. Here's what I don't know. So they're 40% owners. Obviously, they can throw some dollars towards them if they want to sign somebody or something like that. I don't know what their commitment to it is if they're not majority. Does that make sense? Like with the Broncos, they run the show. So they're willing to throw every dollar at it. When you're a minority owner, I don't know how that works. I don't know if you feel the same way towards that team. You know what I'm saying?
2: If you invested some money in something and had a chance to have a say-so, wouldn't you have a say-so? My money's involved, whether you're a majority owner or not.
0: You have a say, yes.
2: Yes. Now, you're buying a stock, that's different. You're a silent investor. But you and some friends go in to put together a sports bar, and somebody's like, well, you've only got 10%. I've got 20. I don't want to hear from you. No, I still got something to say. This drink menu sucks. The pretzels are stale, man.
0: Sure.
2: Do it better.
0: That's a good point. Yeah. I do think, look, it won't hurt. That's one thing. It won't hurt.
2: Well, and only because it's been so bad.
0: Yes. I will say that when they made the hire of this new GM, Dee Podesta, so I'm sure you know, he was the Jonah Hill's character in Moneyball. That's who it's right. based off of, right? He thinks differently. And in 1 year, I have seen the Rockies make smarter and more intelligent moves than the last, like, 3 or 4 years combined. So I'm optimistic, I will say. But still, team's not great, you know. But Rockies are on the mission to not lose 100 games, and they're 13 wins away from it. Now, a couple other things here. First of all, Nelly, you said you had a few. Go ahead.
1: Oh, by the way, I saw this clip going around Twitter a few days ago, and I believe It's from a few months ago. And this was Tom Brady talking on Shaq's podcast. Because, of course, Shaq has a podcast. What hasn't he put his name on?
0: Sure.
1: It's called The Big Podcast. And Tom Brady was chatting about in his playing days. It was the year 2010. And he hit up Peyton Manning and said, hey, I'd love to come hang out with you in Tennessee. We can train together, you know, put our heads together during the offseason. And Tom Brady told this story about Peyton Manning's offseason diet. A little bit different from Tom's.
3: I fly down to Tennessee. Peyton and I spent, like, all the time. We work out together. We play golf together. We ride jet skis together at his house. And we, of course, we're eating meals. So sure. He sits down for breakfast. And I'm like, hey, you know, so-and-so, Mr. Brady, they come into this old cabin. Mr. Brady, what do you want to eat? And I'm like, I'll take, you know, oatmeal and, you know, two scrambled eggs. And that's it. And they're like, Peyton, what do you want? He's like, I want biscuits, gravy, 3 pancakes, six bacons. Yeah. I want 3 sausages. Yeah. And I'm like, you eat all that? You know? And I was like, the Southern boy with all the good helping for the comfort food.
1: So, Chad, when it came to off-season regimen, were you more of a Tom Brady diet or more of a Peyton Manning diet guy?
2: I'm more of a Peyton Manning diet guy. You got to eat bacon to keep your joints lubricated. Everyone knows this.
0: Yeah, of course.
2: That's how you last a long time. You keep your joints well-oiled, man.
0: I always think it's funny to me, like Tom Brady, who's had his entire life regimented in that way, that he just can't fathom somebody being as successful as Peyton Manning while just doing whatever he wanted to do. You know what I mean? I've always thought, though, like, if that's how you grew up, you ate all that, continue to do it. Your body's used to it at that point, right?
2: The Peyton Manning-Tom Brady thing is fascinating. Tom didn't do commercials when he was playing. Or if he did, he included his teammates in them.
0: Yeah.
2: Peyton was already the leading athlete, you know, commercial guy while he was still playing.
0: Yep.
2: But now Tom's jumped into the commercial side. And, okay, now but then you're doing wrestling stuff. And so it's like you've taken your freedom too far. I'm seeing clips of you solo on a yacht sunbathing. Yeah. Peyton Manning's not going to do that, but he's going to eat sausage and gravy.
0: Uh-huh.
2: And to your mind, Tom, that makes Peyton like somebody, I couldn't do that. But Peyton would never be solo on a yacht sunbathing either.
0: Well, you know what's funny is that, so I was watching TV. There was a commercial, and it was Tom Brady on a Pizza Hut commercial, I think. And I go, Tom Brady doesn't eat Pizza Hut.
2: And J-Lo doesn't drive a Fiat. What do these people think when they pay these stars this money that we're going to believe this? Because Tom was doing Subway commercials, too. And he's gone on the record so many times talking about his very restrictive diet.
0: Yeah.
2: So why would somebody give him money to promote a product that he clearly would not eat? And yes, show me a photo of J-Lo in a Fiat. Please.
0: Shaq doing Buick commercials is the funniest thing.
2: Tiger Woods doing Buick commercials.
0: Yeah.
2: Yes.
0: So a couple more here. Kevin Durant, who was always great for a quote, he said that winning an MVP, he thinks, is better than winning a championship, because he's done both. He did it, obviously, with the Golden State. Here's the thing about Kevin Durant, and I just don't think people understand this about him. He said that the Philadelphia 76ers roster right now with LeBron and Jaylen Brown and Embiid and Tyrese Maxey and all these different guys is a better roster than what he had in Golden State with him and Steph and Klay Thompson and all them. And I still think it fundamentally shows why he can't put together a winning team on his own, why he thought Kyrie and Harden and him were going to work, or him and Booker and Beal in Phoenix. It's like, oh, you just think if you put a whole bunch of talented guys together, that's just supposed to result in a championship. It's not how that works. You need to have some sort of team-building aspect of this, too, instead of just stacking talent together. Now, it helps. I mean, I look at Philly's roster, I'm like, oh my God, that looks like an all-star team. But I'm still hesitant to just be like, oh, Philly's going to win a championship now because of the talent they have on the roster.
2: Well, number one, it doesn't work that way. And then specifically to get to Kevin Durant, when you are a scoring mercenary for hire and you're unwilling to bend what you do to the team's success, then that's the lens through which you look at life.
0: Sure.
2: Hey, you're going to get me. I'm going to do my, you know, 27 points a game. That's going to be great. I'm going to shoot my threes. I'm going to, you know, do all the Kevin Durant stuff. not recognizing that sometimes you got to bend these things to the team so the team can do better. Love my former teammate, Kevin Green. Rest in peace, one of the greatest linebackers. 160 sacks as a linebacker.
0: Great hair, too.
2: Yes, all-time linebacker sack record. But Kevin played left outside linebacker. He didn't even practice his drops going to the right because he knew he was only going to play this one position. And so while the rest of us are doing our drop drills, Kevin's got to go over on the side because he's unwilling to do even entertaining dropping to the right.
0: Yeah.
2: Hey, maybe it's an emergency. Maybe we just need you over here for whatever particular reason. I play left outside linebacker. I rush the quarterback. This is all that I do. Great. You got him into the Hall of Fame.
0: Yeah.
2: Versus me, I played inside. I played outside. I played up. I played down. I played all these different things. And therefore, the coaches all my career asked me to do all these different things. There were 2 years in Seattle where I didn't rush the quarterback. On third down, I played inside linebacker and covered tight ends 30 yards down the field. Was it the best use to me? I didn't think so, but that's what my team needed.
0: Yeah.
2: And so it's a different lens to which some of these guys view things. So to hear Kevin Durant say the MVP was better than the championship, that speaks to the lens to which he views the game.
0: He said, there's one a year. I don't give a bleep what nobody says. Rings are incredible. It's a great team accomplishment, but come on, everybody wants to be MVP, he said.
2: You can do both.
0: You can do both.
2: You can do both.
0: Yeah. 303-504-0925. That is, oh, by the way, more from Broncos Park and training camp next.

0: This is Dr. Ramos with Ramos Law, the official injury law firm partner of the Denver Broncos.
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13: Got some construction work messing up the intersection of Hamden, Colorado, especially on Hamden, especially eastbound Hamden. I-25 pretty slow, southbound through downtown Denver and northbound through the DTC, and I-225 is clogging up southbound near Parker. 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
17: Watch out for Prentice, the fullback here. The handoff is to Prentice, and he is in for the touchdown. A seven-play drive results in a touchdown for the Denver Broncos. Play action. Pressure coming off the backside. The pass dumped off to McLaughlin, and he gets in for the touchdown. Jaleel McLaughlin off the pass from Jarrett Stidham. Third and six. They can get a first down without getting a touchdown. Rush. Tip ball, and that one's intercepted. Headed the other way.

0: John A. Barron all the way to pick six. 98 yards.
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3: 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Chad Brown filling in for Vic and Moj today. 27-7 win, preseason game number one over the Falcons. What'd you like most out of that first game, Chad?
4: I'd like the rhythm of the offense, the fast starts, the play calling, the run-pass balance. There were a few times where they were, I'm not sure if they were purposely going up-tempo, but the calls were just coming in with such smoothness. There's a pressure that puts on the defense. Not only do we have to get the call in and communicate it, but now we've got to make our checks. And if you're constantly always on time as an offense, you never give the defense a chance to breathe.
3: Yeah.
4: So I obviously I'm going to look at life through the defensive lens, but Davis Webb's play calling puts additional pressure on the defense that Sean Payton's play calling did not do.
3: And you have this balance whenever it's preseason. It's like, does it matter? Does it not matter? Will it translate? There's one thing I think that will, and it's what you mentioned. It's last year, over the last couple of years, actually, it's felt like Bo Nix is waiting for Sean Payton to give him the play call, and he's doing this. He's like, come on, hurry up. I want to get up to the line. I want to look at the defense. And when you get up to the line with 6 or 7 seconds, 8 seconds left on the play clock, there's not a lot of reading of the defense that you're going to be doing if you're Bo Nix. It's more just reacting. I noticed there was a bunch of times in that first preseason game that whether it was Stidham, Ellinger, whoever, they were at the line with about 15 seconds on the play clock, able to get into a check if they have to, all that different stuff. And that's where you talk about the rhythm of the offense. It felt like there was a tempo to the offense, which hasn't been there for a while.
4: Even separate from the ability to scan the defense, are they too high, are they one high, all that kind of stuff, all those reads and tells you can get from the defense, just from an operational standpoint, do you operate better when you're full of angst and trying to hurry up? Or do you operate more clear-minded when you've got a second to breathe? So, again, if we're going to give Bo Nix best chance for success and recognizing that he's probably never going to be a top tier one quarterback, then this is important.
3: Yep.
4: This is going to maximize his ability. This is going to get him more centered. And part of Bo Nix's struggles is he speeds things up too much. Well, if you're already sped up because you're doing the hand motion, hurry up, get the call in, and then you're spitting out the call in the fast pace in the huddle, and you're trying to get to the line, that sped up process is going to carry into the play once the ball is snapped.
3: Yeah.
4: You can't be cool and calm in the pocket. Your footwork can't be measured and consistent if your mind is racing.
3: Yeah.
4: So this will pay dividends.
3: And you saw it. I mean, the first drive of the game, 6 plays and a touchdown. Jared Stidham was 9 of 15 for 131 yards, a touchdown, no picks. He looked great. And I know that there's like, you mentioned this earlier, Chad, and I think it's right. There's a battle here for the backup quarterback spot between him and Ellinger. Two different types of quarterbacks. Ellinger a little bit more athletic and mobile. But Stidham just feels like he's Sean's guy. Just feels like Sean Payton really likes him. He was a target immediately when he got here. And the bummer for him is the one game that we saw real-life NFL experience in 2 years was the AFC title game that was just a ball of different circumstances and variables all thrown together. I don't think that that game looks any different if Ellinger is playing in it than Stidham outside of maybe some more runs from the quarterback. But the good news is, if both of these guys are in a battle, both of them look pretty good in that first preseason game.
4: I thought they both did look really good. But I think the battle is not just based upon the skill set. It's also based on the salary cap implications.
3: Mm-hmm.
4: Jared Stidham is the highest paid quarterback on this roster at $8 million for this season.
3: I think they save $4.5 million if they cut him.
4: Okay, Ellinger is at $2 million.
3: Yeah.
4: Bucks. So you've got the Sean Payton, give me the guy with the experience. Give me the guy who earned people's trust last year. Give me the guy who I know knows my offense and is comfortable with it. Give me that guy. And George Payton is like, hey, man, We can save a ton of money.
3: So can you explain this to me? So if they cut Stidham, and I think the number is $4.5 million they would get back, because I think his dead cap's like $3.5 million.
4: You are correct.
3: What do you? It's just for this year. What do you do with the $4.5 million this year? Then, how valuable is that at this point in the calendar to a football team?
4: Well, you can go. You can always get a discount if you sign guys ahead of time.
3: Sure.
4: To give Pat Surtain the bump that they gave him.
3: When they gave him the money, yeah.
4: That wasn't just, oh, we love you. That's to hold off you coming back and demanding, hey, this other guy's getting $33 million a year.
3: Devon Witherspoon just got $34 a year over the weekend.
4: Right.
3: Yeah.
4: And then the Christian Gonzalez's former CU Buff, by the way,
3: yeah,
4: who left for greener pastures at Oregon, he's going to now get more than 34.5
3: right,
4: from the Patriots. So that's to hold off those kind of things. So that's what you can do with that extra money. If you've got a proactive ownership group and a proactive GM, I've got this money to play with. How can I keep my locker room together? How can I keep the demands quiet a bit? How can I extend somebody before their agent comes to me? I can go to them.
3: Well, this is what's funny is that this happened, I think, back in OTAs is what happened. When Surtain had his contract in, other corners got paid money, way more money than what Surtain was getting paid. And before anything even happened, the Broncos went to Surtain and was like, here, do you just want a couple more $1 million? We see how this looks. Here, yes. Take this. No strings attached. Just take the money. It's rare for a team to do that, by the way.
4: It's incredibly rare, but I think that's smart.
3: Surtain's rare.
4: To get above that. And why would you, knowing that the salaries at that position for the top flight guys are getting up there, why not try to keep that guy happy? Why
3: yeah.
4: Keep him quiet. Why get into a beef with your best overall player?
3: Yep. The other thing that I loved, and I want you to speak to this again, you know, I've been intrigued by Jonah Coleman because he's a compactly built guy.
4: Mm-hmm.
3: And we saw there was one run in that first preseason game, bounced off a tackle, spin move, turned the 4-yard run into a 13-yard run. And he stylistically looks a little bit more like a J.K. Dobbins runner, which you didn't have when he got hurt last year. And I think it was a big problem as to why the running game kind of fell flat. If he can provide a sort of safety valve to any injury that's suffered by J.K. Dobbins, I think that'd be great. And I thought he had a good debut in that first preseason game. But you knew his college running backs coach really well, right? Tell the people about that again.
4: Yeah, Scotty Graham. He and I played together in the league. Scotty and I were part of the PA. He was a union rep, so was I. Then he became one of the PA reps to the teams. So I've known Scotty for a long time. He's as detailed and as dedicated of a football person I've ever been around. So for Jonah Coleman to follow him from Arizona to Washington, that speaks to Scotty's coaching.
3: Yeah.
4: But then the person Jonah Coleman appears to be from the media perspective, that's also part of Scotty Graham's coaching and making sure his running backs understand every nuance of running back play. So for Jonah Coleman to talk about, hey, I can't get on the field and earn a spot on this roster until I prove myself in pass protection, that's that kind of mindset that Scotty put into him. So I think we've got a running back, to your point, who's well-built for the position, but comes into the league as well-coached and as detail-orientedly coached from a college perspective as you could possibly be. And I think it showed up in game one. And then after the game, what was the first thing he said? I haven't accomplished anything.
3: Yeah.
4: There's still more for me to do. So despite an impressive performance where a lot of rookies want to pat themselves on the back, he's already looking and seeking more.
3: Well, and you can speak to this better than anybody. I know that Sean Payton, one thing that he has, it's a must if you want to play running back here. You have to be able to pass pro. And Jonah Coleman, really any other running back in the league, that's how it feels to me. Your best years is your rookie contract. That's where they make the most hay. That's where the guys produce the most. They don't have a lot of tread on their tires, whatever. But the most difficult thing maybe for running backs entering the league is probably pass protection, isn't it? Learning how to do that at a high level?
4: Absolutely, because you don't want to do it. You're a running back. I want to score touchdowns.
3: Yeah.
4: I want to tote the rock. So this is this thing that you're being asked to do that you don't want to do. So for a defense, this is how defensive blitzes are structured. We're not going to be able to get a free guy. But we are going to be able to get Chad Brown or Von Miller or T.J. Watt one-on-one with the running back. And guess what? We consider that a win.
3: Yes.
4: We're going to win that battle. So Jonah Coleman can reverse the tide of that for this Broncos offense. If he proves to be as good as his mindset is in the actual doing it on the field, then that changes things for Sean Payton in this offense. Now we've got an extra guy who, in pass protection, we can count on.
3: Right.
4: And so that's a far different thing. I mean, as much as I love Philip Lindsay as a running back, as a CU guy, it was clear just from a size standpoint.
3: It's tough.
4: He was never going to be able to do that job.
3: Yeah.
4: And so while you have I'm sure you could be great in pass routes, if we're forced to keep you in pass protection, you can't do the job. Jonah Coleman is physically capable and already understands the importance of it going into his rookie year.
3: Yeah, Darren Sproles is going to have a tough time picking up a, free blitzer somewhere.
4: Right.
3: Yeah. Being 5'6".
4: Sometimes the football is just pure physics.
3: Yeah.
4: Yes.
3: Yep.
4: I'm 245 pounds. You're 175. I'm going to run through your face, and I might just throw you into the quarterback for fun.
3: Yes.
4: Yes.
3: There's something else from that game that I want to get to in a second. It has to do with the wide receiver room. We'll do that in just a couple of minutes. Reminder to you guys, we have the Pick 'em and Win 'em contest. 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
1: All training camp coverage is brought to you by Ramos Law. If you guys are one of the people that have tickets to practice today, unfortunately, due to the weather from over the weekend, they have deemed that bleacher area unsafe. So today's practice is now closed to the public, including us. They're going to kick us out of here in about 40 minutes from right now. We're going to finish the show, and then I think there's going to be some guy with a cane that's going to rip us off this practice field. Chad Brown filling in for Vic and Moj today. Do you see this, Chad, that the Nuggets are going to play a preseason game in Boulder against the Jazz on October 4th?
2: I did not see that. I like it.
1: I like it, too.
2: I like it. I like when teams try to expand their footprint in some way and give, and give fans a unique opportunity.
1: So that is happening on October 4th. On top of that, I just saw this. It's from Pauly Market Hoops, that Jokic is leading the entire NBA this decade in points, rebounds, assists, and steals. He is the only player in NBA history to lead a decade in four major categories with playoffs included. Now, the decade's not over yet, but it's hard to imagine Jokic is going to fall off hugely in the next 3 or 4 years. It really is remarkable that this guy has existed at that level of play for as long as he has. And on top of that, the Nuggets' odd position they find themselves in where they're stuck financially. Still don't know what's happening with Peyton Watson. But I don't know how closely you follow the Nuggets. Just the read on what they have going into this year. Like, do you think the Nuggets are still a team that currently constituted can be competitive, or do they need more?
2: I think they need more. And so it's basketball, you often say, you know, one player can make such a huge difference. Obviously, you have the Joker.
1: Yeah.
2: The most underrated player maybe in all of professional sports. He's that good and that underrated nationally. Again, I have these conversations when I'm traveling around doing football in various stadiums across the country.
1: Yeah.
2: Oh, you know, what's up with this Joker guy? I'm like, the fact that you even say it and phrase it like that, you're not showing the man enough respect.
1: I know.
2: But to have a player like that and not be able to put a competitive team or championship competitive team around him, there were years in Seattle where I felt like the Seahawks were stealing from me in my career. It's like, you really? We're going to go with Glenn Foley as our quarterback?
1: So, like, you weren't capitalizing on, I see, yes.
2: I'm in the prime here, and this is only a small window I get to do this.
1: Yeah.
2: And we're going to go with Glenn Foley? Come on,
1: right,
2: guys.
1: I wonder if Jokic feels this way, and this was...
2: He has to.
1: What's so weird, though, is there is a strong argument to be made. Now, I don't buy into this because I don't think it's going to happen, but for argument's sake, if Aaron Gordon stays healthy and guys don't get hurt, I think the team is, like, championship-level competitive. The problem is he's hurt all the time now,
2: right,
1: and you can't trust it. And it feels like the same conversation I have with J.K. Dobbins, which is, I love the Broncos' rushing game when J.K. Dobbins is healthy, but when he's not and you can't trust it, what do you do from there?
2: You can't put your – you can't hang your season on people who aren't going to be available.
1: Yeah.
2: Again, that's the core thing in this, in professional sports, is your availability.
1: Right.
2: And so you can be tantalized by their talent, but unless they're available 80% of the time, it's not worth it.
1: Well, and to take this somewhere else, you know, you look at some positions that the Broncos have here in camp, and one of them that I love is, with the addition of Jaylen Waddle, what that can do for a guy like Courtland Sutton. Because I looked last year. In fact, I'll look again real quick. Courtland Sutton is, I don't know where you'd put him as far as ranking wide receivers in the NFL. He's in the top, top 30, top 25, maybe hovering around the top 20, somewhere in there. Big-bodied guy, back-to-back 1,000-yard seasons. But because they didn't have, and not to say the guys like Franklin and Bryant and Mims are, like, not good, they're good wide receivers, but they aren't feared, I think, by an opposing defensive coordinator. Which means, if you want to put all of your attention on Courtland Sutton, you can. So in the middle of a season last year, he had 74 catches for 1,000 yards and 7 touchdowns. Against Indianapolis, he had 1 catch for 6 yards. Against the Jets, he had 1 catch for 17 yards. against the Texans. He had one catch for 30 yards. Against the Chargers, one catch for 5 yards. They were able to focus and hone in on stopping him because the other guys on offense weren't threats. That's going to change with Jaylen Waddle now. That's what I think is going to open him up. Because we know this about Cortland Sutton. One-on-one opportunity, high point of football, who's beating him on that? And if you get more of those because you have to pay attention to Jaylen Waddle, that should just mean more for Cortland this year. Right?
2: There are certain positions on the football team where you just have to have a pair for people to be successful. If you've got one great edge rusher and another not so good, they're going to double-team the great guy.
1: Yeah.
2: You got one receiver and you don't have anyone else that scares people, they're going to take that guy away. So you have to make life difficult by having at least a pair at certain positions. Two competent edge guys rather than one great and one not so good. From a receiver standpoint, you're talking about Jaylen Waddle. He brings an explosive element to this offense that's been lacking that can open things up for Cortland Sutton. So if people wanted to take him away last year, as evidenced by the stat you ran down, they could. And it showed up. It's like, what do we do if people take him away?
1: Yeah.
2: Now we've got another component out there that you want to double Cortland on third down. Well, now you're going to have your corner one-on-one with Jaylen. Chances are he's going to run past him.
1: I'll ask you the question that's been asked to a bunch of people on this station with different results. Who leads the Broncos in catches this year? Is it still Cortland?
2: Or is it Waddle? It should be Cortland.
1: Okay.
2: If you are using both of them properly, it should be Cortland. Jaylen Waddle should make plays outside the numbers in the deep part of the field. All that intermediate stuff should be dominated by Cortland because he's a much better contested catch guy.
1: Yeah.
2: Waddle gets separation. He's going to be better on the deep balls. But from a contested catch standpoint, the bigger body lends itself to Cortland Sutton being successful in that role.
1: Well, you were talking about pairs, and I just went back and looked at this over the weekend because I was curious. In my adult life, I think the best defensive player I've ever seen is Aaron Donald. For him to get sack production at that level from the interior of a defensive line is crazy. Just a dominant force. He had a 20-sack season as a defensive tackle. But it came in the year, I don't know if you remember this, might have been towards the tail end of his career, but Ndamukong Suh was pretty powerful himself. The 20-sack season came when Ndamukong Suh was next to him in the
2: right
1: middle. Because you got two guys you had to worry about, you had two guys that you feared.
2: Suh was past his prime, but he still could push a guard back into your quarterback.
1: Right.
2: So now the center can't just only help on Aaron Donald. Now he's got to pay attention to what kind of block the other guard is getting on Suh. And now it opens up things for Aaron Donald. That's what you need, two of these guys to play off each other to force the other side of the ball to defend both of them.
1: Yeah. By the way, do you think Donald's coming back?
2: I hope so.
1: God, that'd be fun.
2: I hope so. Because now we would have the Rams and the Seahawks battling it out in that division, most likely on the NFC side.
1: It'd be Miles Garrett and Aaron Donald on the same defensive line, which is unbelievable.
2: Unbelievable. Absolutely unbelievable. So I love to see things like that. An all-time great to come back and still be an all-time, because when he left, his play wasn't suffering.
1: No.
2: Yeah.
1: No. He retired early, and it was one of those, you felt like he had 3-4 years left of, like, still prime, really good football to go to. I know you're a big Seahawks guy. Again, top 50 Seahawk of all time. They win the Super Bowl last year. They do it with Sam Darnold. And Darnold's a very curious case. He is someone that was given up on, became a good quarterback again. He goes to Minnesota. He wins 14 games for him. They let him leave because they want to start J.J. McCarthy, which ends up being a gigantic mistake. But do you think that Sam Darnold is in a similar category to a Bo Nix? In that, I still, even with the Super Bowl for Sam Darnold, don't feel like people would have him in like a top 10 list. And like, Bo Nix has done nothing but win here. Through 2 years, he has won, what's the grand total? Is it like 27 games in his first 2 years? Which is, I think only one other quarterback has a better record than that. It's weird. But it's like the winning doesn't get the respect. I don't know.
2: I called some of Sam Darnold's games at USC, and it would be, he would be 28 of 33. But those five throws, you're like, dude, what are you doing?
1: Yeah.
2: You are, you. Yeah. How could you be such a contrast between those on target, great 28 throws, and those five bad ones. And I referenced earlier in the show that Thursday night game last season between the Seahawks and the Rams. And I was in a Seahawks suite, and there were Seahawks people saying, oh, no, here we go again, because Sam had a couple of interceptions in that game. So that seems to be the thing that's plaguing him going back to college. Even now on the Super Bowl winning team, that's his bugaboo. I'm not sure if Bo Nix has a particular bugaboo. He may not be as high of a ceiling when Sam is good.
1: Yes.
2: But he doesn't have as low as a floor when Sam is bad.
1: That is true, because Bo doesn't really... He doesn't make the mistakes that crush you. He doesn't turn the ball over a lot. He really doesn't. But it's... I always go back to it's the consistency factor. If I can get Bo Nix fourth quarter sprinkled in the first and second and third quarter... I think you're talking about a completely different animal here. Like, I think it's going to be almost impossible for the Broncos to reach 14 wins again because it's really hard to win 14 games.
2: Right.
1: They might be the same level of team as they were last year with 11 wins instead of 14. You know, tougher schedule here, but that's part of the discussion with the Broncos this year is those first 6 weeks are incredibly difficult. They have been slow starters. If they have a slow start in this conference... You might be looking at wild card positioning and being like, well, who's going to fit? Think about who missed last year. Burrow and the Bengals, Mahomes and the Chiefs, Lamar Jackson and the Ravens. Hell, the Colts looked like they were an absolute playoff team until Daniel Jones got hurt. Well, somebody's going to have to move in and out. And if you have a slow start, you're putting yourself kind of in that position. And I think it has to do with the offense clicking early in the year.
2: I'll go even a step further. This week is going to be critical. The mindset of a team that lost in the championship game or lost in the Super Bowl, they always want to fast forward and get back to where they lost. They don't want to go through the grind of the season and earn their way back.
1: Right.
2: Well, now you had a taste of success on Friday. And now everyone's saying, oh, look at the Broncos. Look at, they're back.
1: Yeah.
2: So as much as Sean Payton has had to beat last year out of them, what's going to come into their heads now because they instantly had success and things are all on the right track.
1: And it looked easy.
2: We're running it back with the same guys. And so they've got to avoid that clear pitfall that happens to teams in this position.
1: Yeah.
2: So, yes, the first six games are going to be tough, but I think that's actually to their benefit. So they can be humbled a bit, but I think they need to be humbled after this one.
1: Sure.
2: Because if you go out and lay an egg on Friday night against Green Bay, well, then now what's the mindset?
1: Right.
2: Are you as confident as you once were? What happens to this week in practice? Do you take this week and pat yourself on the back, or do you keep your nose to the grindstone like a true championship team does?
1: Here's what else is interesting is that the Broncos looked really good on Friday. But God, did the Falcons look bad. They looked really bad. And I don't know what you do with that quarterback spot. I don't know what Tua is. Did you see the quote from Michael Penix last week?
2: Mm-hmm.
1: Where, hang on, I got to pull it up again. His doctor told him, this is an amazing ACL. You should never have any more knee problems for the rest of your career. Now, that's somebody who's missed. He's had five season-ending surgeries going back to college, three of them on his knees. I hope that's the case because he's fun to watch when he's healthy. But between that and Tua, it's like... What do you even do with that? You want to talk about trust and availability. I mean,
2: right.
1: Chad, neither of those guys have it. Neither.
2: Imagine being Bijan Robinson. Like, okay, I'm in the prime of my career. I'm potentially the best running back, maybe one of the best offensive players in the league. And I got to deal with these two guys.
1: Is he who is the quarterback you're talking about? Foley?
2: Glenn Foley.
1: Is he their Glenn Foley?
2: Yes. Yeah. They're looking at these guys like, come on. Come on.
1: Yeah.
2: Because Tua, obviously, is going to be incredibly afraid to take a hit. He's not going to be comfortable stepping up in the pocket. That's going to be...
0: Tua Tagovailoa.
2: And Michael Penix, who can't prove to be healthy.
1: I know.
2: And again, as an NFL quarterback, it's more than just, again, playing on Sunday. You got to play every single Sunday. And he's never shown that ability to do that. So, yes, the Falcons are a bad football team. They got some talent. They got a nice tight end. They got a great running back, one of the best in the league. There's some talent on the other side of the ball, too. But there's not enough there where the Broncos should take the results of Friday night and think that means that they just got an easy path
1: for
2: the rest of the season.
1: Yeah, and the nice thing is, like, you know what's crazy, Chad? And I don't know how many of your sort of training camps that you were in on this where there doesn't feel like there's a position battle here. Like, the starting 22 feels pretty set. Even if you tried to think, what, there's a little conversation of Ben Powers and Palcheski at left guard, maybe. But a lot of this is just filling in your backups and special teams and stuff like that. Like, we had years here where who's going to start at quarterback? That's not a question anymore. Your wide receivers, you're like, well, it's Sutton and Waddle. I don't even know where the battles would be.
2: I think there'll be a battle for playing time, maybe not starting
1: like
2: in the running back room.
1: Yeah.
2: I think we could use a fresh look at the tight end room.
1: I know. If there was something that was disappointing from that first game, I think it was that, right? You want to see some sort of tight end emerge. And we got Evan Ingram over here, who is obviously somebody that's had a lot of success in this league. I think within this new offense could be very productive. But it's like they have eight guys stacked there. I want to see somebody pop.
2: Yeah. They didn't do enough in my position, in my thoughts, this offseason to upgrade.
1: Mm-hmm.
2: Solidify.
1: Yeah.
2: That's different than upgrade.
1: Yes.
2: So it's solid. But you can only have so much on a team unless you hit home runs in the draft all the time.
1: Yeah.
2: Because the salary cap obviously has implications. And when certain guys need to be re-signed, certain guys need big money, you go out in free agency, you get a guy like Jalen Waddle, then it's not the year to go out and also rebuild a tight end room at the same time.
1: Do you think for positions like tight end that are, I mean, they're incredibly important in the NFL now, you know, I've always said Tom Brady and Patrick Mahomes, one of the reasons why I think the Chiefs' offense hasn't been the same over the last few years is that Travis Kelce got older. Like, he just can't move like he used to. Tom Brady, for all the great receivers in you know, Patriots lore, Amendola and Julian Edelman and all these guys, like, Gronk was the guy. He was the one that made the offense go. Do you think the lack of use maybe last year was schematic, or was that Bo Nix not looking for it, or what do you think it was?
0: Schematically.
2: I would go schematic, but I would also go skill set. Think about what the Rams, the Seahawks, and the 49ers did last year with the tight end position.
1: Yeah.
2: Put multiple tight ends on the field. Force defenses to choose between base or nickel. And then made them wrong over and over and over. We got two tight ends on the field. You go base, we'll throw the ball. We got two tight ends or three tight ends on the field. You want to go nickel? Well, guess what? We're going to run it down your throat.
1: Yeah.
2: Defensively, you can't be right. And the Broncos don't have a tight end room that is built to utilize this new multi-tight end offense that Sean McVay is really going to probably make in vogue around the league, because defenses have no answer for that. Not only do you not have an answer schematically, but you don't have an answer personnel-wise. Now, the Seahawks have Nick Imanori, the great safety/linebacker, but they only got one.
1: Right.
2: There's not a ton of those guys in the league. So that's how you begin to bend defenses with things that are unanswerable. The tight ends in this offense don't allow the Broncos to do that to defenses.
1: That is Chad Brown filling in for Vic and Moj. Today's we're out here at Broncos Park. All training camp coverage brought to you by Ramos Law. Back after this.
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0: 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Starting on Thursday for your chance to win these tickets. Chad Brown in for Vic and Moj today. Here's some words I never thought I'd hear from LeBron James. Welcome to my YouTube channel. Did you see that he is doing a YouTube golf channel now after he's picked up the sport of golf?
1: I did not see this, but looking at the photo, I'm not surprised to see J.R. Smith there.
0: J.R. Smith. So I think this is just one video, but this is J.R. Smith, Tristan Thompson, Channing Frye, Richard Jefferson, and Kevin Love, it looks like. I just never in my life thought that LeBron James would have a YouTube channel.
1: I like it. I'm a fan of athletes taking advantage of this new media landscape.
0: Yeah.
1: And creating something that is theirs. Manning Productions, Omaha Productions.
0: Oh, sure.
1: LeBron James has a similar opportunity in the basketball space to be the former athlete who dominates that space just as Peyton does in the football space.
0: Well, he's got so many different things. He has, I think they have a media company,
1: He's got a game show.
0: That barbershop show.
1: He's done movies.
0: Yeah. Space Jam and what was the movie with Bill Hader and Amy Schumer? Trainwreck?
1: Trainwreck, yes.
0: He's in that movie. It was actually not bad, to be honest. I saw that movie. I was like,
1: I thought
0: it'd be way worse.
1: Yeah.
0: It really wasn't. Welcome to the YouTube channel. It's just the funniest thing ever, though. Because I like a lot of these YouTube golf channels. I don't know if you've seen any of these. He was a guest on one of them. And you could just tell. It's like, oh, he loves this, doesn't he? I don't know what it is about golf when he picked it up, but he like has not stopped since. I know his son is really good at golf. Really good.
1: Are you a golfer?
0: I am.
1: I am not.
0: I mean, I'm not great, but I golf.
1: I play in a celebrity tournament a couple times a year.
0: Yeah.
1: But I do not go and say, oh, my goodness, I got a day off. Let me run over to the course.
0: Yeah.
1: Or, you know, it's a beautiful day. Let me hit the – that's not who I am at all.
0: You know what's funny is that what guys do – I've always wondered this. When your football career is done, we were just talking about you did coaching internships, you did all these different things. What is it like for you? How many years in the league?
1: 15.
0: First year afterwards, were you just like, I don't know what my day is now. I don't know what to do. What was that?
1: I dove headfirst into my reptile breeding company at that time. So that gave me something to do. I wasn't just trying to figure out when my next tea time was going to be. I had a place to go every day.
0: But you had that sort of building through your career.
1: Right.
0: Yeah.
1: And so I thought I was as well prepared as I could have been emotionally, structure-wise, to transition.
0: Yeah.
1: And I still had very difficult days.
0: Sure.
1: And dark days. And, a little bit of maybe we even say depression. I did this thing for so long. I started playing tackle football when I was 9.
0: Yeah.
1: I started playing football when I was 6. I played till I was 38 years old. So what am I supposed to do now? How's my day supposed to be structured? I do something football every single day. Now I don't. I would get mad at my staff at the reptile company because they weren't obsessed with reptile breeding like I was obsessed with football.
0: Yeah.
1: My expectations were just all out of whack, so I had to recalibrate literally everything in my life. What does a good payday look like? Obviously, I had to recalibrate that.
0: Yeah,
1: because I'm sitting here doing a 3-hour show with you.
0: Yeah.
1: Things are going to be very different than what? NFL paychecks.
0: That's not NFL money? Nobody told me.
1: I love the Altitude Radio media family, but you guys do not pay like the NFL does.
0: Yeah.
1: So from pay to schedule to passion to emotional investment, everything is different. And then always having this clock in your head. This time of year,
0: sure.
1: Still the clock still starts ticking. that I'm supposed to now be aggressive. I'm supposed to now be meaner than I was just a month ago.
0: Yeah.
1: Because it's football time. All that's done.
0: You wouldn't play special teams in the Altitude Media family at 37?
1: That's no. I would not. I did it for Bill Belichick. I'm not going to do it for Altitude.
0: You know what's funny? I can't remember who the punt returner was, but there was some guy who, most of his career, he was just a return guy. Did a little bit of wide receiver on the side. I can't remember who it was, but he said, every time I line up for a punt return, I say to myself, I don't care if I live or die. He said, I said that every time I went out to catch a punt, because that has to be one of the most horrifying things that you could hear is you're looking up in the sky at this ball falling down, knowing you got to catch it, and you just hear the thumping of 250-pound feet coming your way. Because you've seen the ones, like, didn't I think Darren Sproles got his leg busted in half off of a punt return hit, I think.
1: I'm pretty sure you are correct.
0: Special teamers are crazy. Nuts. Would it be better now, do you think? If you did special teams now, because at that time you're running full speed downfield, now you get the 5 yards of separation right, or whatever. Is that easier to stomach, you think, now as a special teamer?
1: I think it would be more into my skill set at that particular age to run that short distance and be able to get my hands on somebody, throw them down, try to make a tackle,
0: yeah,
1: as opposed to being able to maneuver at that speed. Because I can still run fast at 37 years old. I just couldn't change direction or stop very well.
0: Right.
1: So that went away. The craziness of special teams and the craziness of football, I would say, as the pregame was going down and we would get together with that last huddle with my linebacker group, every game I would say, I'm willing to die for this.
0: You Are have you? To think that way.
1: Are you?
0: Yeah.
1: And that was my gut check to my linebacker teammates. And it sounds crazy when you pull the scope back, but in that moment, I meant it.
0: Yeah, of course you
1: did. I'm going to put my body in a position where I could die, but I love you guys so much. And I love this crazy game so much. This is what I'm willing to do.
0: Uh-huh.
1: Are you willing to die for me too?
0: Yeah.
1: And that was how I checked my teammates' readiness to play.
0: What if one of them was like, no, not really.
1: No. Well, we would talk about it during the week. I think of myself as a cerebral guy.
0: Yeah.
1: And I recognize that the Chad that crossed the stripes is a different Chad that walks around in life. So, yes, given lower emotion and not a game day, nah, man, I'm not willing to die for this. It's crazy.
0: So you ask a very basic question because we're out here at camp. There's guys getting warmed up. Do you think that the training camps today get you well enough prepared for the season? Or do you think back in your day where there was hitting, tackling, all that stuff, that did more for you? Should there be a better mix, I suppose?
1: I can't honestly give a true evaluation because I've never had this kind of training camp.
0: Yeah.
1: But I would have to say I needed the tough skin that came from tackling and playing in the preseason. I needed that, speaking for me.
0: Yeah.
1: I had some teammates who I marveled at their ability. Walter Jones, great offensive tackle with the Seahawks in the Hall of Fame. Walter held out, I think, half of his training camps. He would show up, like, on Wednesday of week one, because his contract was signed, and then go out there and put together a Hall of Fame or All-Pro season.
0: Yeah.
1: I couldn't do that. I needed all this stuff to be prepared. So I'm not sure how these guys, how can you train yourself to tackle another human being as a linebacker 12, maybe 15 times a game, and also keep yourself safe while doing that without having done that until it's full speed?
0: So I remember this was the Hackett year, and we were watching practice, and they had, like, they didn't even thud during Hackett's camp. And it was the first episode of Hard Knocks. I still remember this. It was the Lions' Hard Knocks, and the opening sequence to it was like five brutal hits from that. The tackle, bring to the ground hits. And I was like, that's happening at a camp? And I remember Campbell said something in the middle of that first episode. He goes, how are we going to practice tackling if we don't tackle? And I was like, well, that seems like a pretty basic way to look at it. But at the same time, you look at the Rams don't do, like, really anything, especially preseason-wise. They don't play starters. They give them no snaps. And they're pretty good, too. I don't know. I don't know which approach is the appropriate one. But it's always interesting to see the differences between, like, this camp or another camp around the league. And, I don't know, just from your perspective, if you thought there was a better or worse way of doing it.
1: Now, there were teams who practiced similar to this style when I was in the league. We would practice every year against the Buffalo Bills. We would travel up to Edinburgh and practice against them as a Pittsburgh Steeler. And we did full-speed tackling. They did not. We conditioned after practice. They did not. Yet they went to four Super Bowls.
0: Yeah.
1: And so there's lots of ways to skin the cat. But again, specifically for me, I had to tackle in the preseason in order to tackle well during the season.
0: Right.
1: Prided myself at not missing tackles, and I was deathly afraid that if I did not get enough preseason work in, I was going to miss tackles the first couple of weeks of the season.
0: There is, look, I have no comparison to this, but baseball-wise, it would be like, to me, you could hit in a cage all winter, but you need to see some sort of live pitching, because
1: yeah.
0: It's different. You need to have the feel of, like, I'm down 1-2 in a count. What am I going to do with this pitch? I think it's tackling like the same way. I think you got to do at least a little bit of it.
1: I mean, you've seen them tackle the big giant padded hula hoops.
0: Yeah.
1: For a while, teams were having the tackling dummy that was like a robot. Did you see?
0: Yes.
1: Those seem now to be gone, but that was a thing for a couple of years. So teams have tried to come up with ways to do it, but I think the only way to do it is to tackle another human being.
0: Yeah.
1: Put your face on somebody, bring them to the ground, get up, make sure you're safe, and then figure out the next time how to do it better. While still keeping yourself safe, because that's also part of the skill set. If you make a tackle and you got to leave the game, well, now you can't help us.
0: Exactly. Protect yourself, too.
1: Yeah.
0: Chad Brown in for Vic and Mose today. Can we get a fact checker, Nelly?
2: Nelly monitors the mistakes in today's fact checker.
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2: 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Serious lawyers for the seriously injured.
4: So we've been giving this clip a lot of run. The clip of Sean Payton during a halftime interview of the preseason game on Friday, and he had to take a shot at his old rivals.
5: Coach, thank you. We know you win here in Atlanta, and it looks like you're going to continue that streak.
6: People dressed up as empty seats today, so anyway.
5: Thanks, Coach.
4: So just out of curiosity, I looked up Sean Payton's record against the Falcons, and when he was the Saints head coach, in 15 seasons, he went 21-9. Against the Falcons. And then Bo Nix's first season, the Broncos beat the brakes off the Falcons in Denver in 2024. So
0: I
4: now
0: remember that.
4: 22-9 over the Falcons. I think he's earned some smack talk rights.
0: Oh, for sure. And even if he didn't, it doesn't matter. He would do it anyway. Sean Payton, if he can take a shot, he's gonna. Chad, appreciate it today. You'll be back tomorrow.
1: I'll see you tomorrow.
0: Right in this same seat as, again, one last reminder, if you guys got tickets to practice today, they have closed that to the public due to weather. They think the bleachers have some wonkiness to them. So no fans, no media today. We'll be back out here tomorrow. Have a wonderful Monday. We love you. See you.
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0: Sports Radio 92.5, the morning sprint, live from our Backus and Shanker studios here in Lone Tree, Colorado. We are brought to you by our friends at Williams Jewelers of Englewood. Alex Ryan Emmy alongside the coach, Mike Sanford. Chris Mitchell is behind the glass. And no, we are not out live at Broncos Park today because, well, there's hail damage and you, the fans, can't be out there. So we, the media, cannot be out there. The kibosh. 10 o'clock in the morning. It's now closed to everybody.
1: Omaha, Omaha. Kill, kill, kill.
0: That's exactly what it was.
1: Give me Black 58 Razor. Black 58 Razor. We're in the studio, baby. It's a Monday morning.
0: And you know what that means? I was upset about this on Friday.
1: I sent
0: a text message to Coach and to Chris. The first quarter of the Broncos preseason game with Jarrett Stidham was...
1: Banger.
0: That was the Jarrett Stidham show. That was the Courtland Sutton, Evan Engram. That was the Pat Bryant show.
1: Pew, pew, pew, pew.
0: And laser I sent a text beams. Message to them, and I went, I'm so upset that we're going to be doing the Broncos training camp show, as we have typically done, powered by Ramos Law. And the reason why I was upset about that is because... with the cast of thousands that we have out there, we wouldn't have been able to do what is my favorite part of every week during NFL season.
1: The greatest replay that you could ever find.
0: Because in 15 minutes, we're going to have the very first edition of the 2026-2027 Broncos Big Play Replay. And I cannot wait for it.

0: And the morning sprint version of it is just, it feels like the 2 minute drill. It is just,
1: we're just moving.
0: Let's go. We're rolling. No. We're you know what? You know what the pace that we move at?
1: It feels like Davis Webb.
0: It feels like a Davis Webb called offense. We're in and out of the huddle. We're crisp to the line of scrimmage. Our communication is, well, I don't know if my communication is great, but we get to play in and we run the dang play.
1: Your communication's fine.
0: We're fine. We're good. That was a great performance from the Denver Broncos on Friday. That was, I had a rewatch this weekend and the exact same feeling I had day one at training camp, which I don't even remember if you and I were together that day. I think you were. Were you?
1: No, I was doing the morning show.
0: You were. The very first day of training camp that we were officially out there. Is that Thursday?
1: That would have been Thursday and Friday.
0: Of 2 weeks ago.
1: Yep.
0: Which weird. Strangely, that feels like a lot longer.
1: Feels like a month and a half ago. Yes. By the way, our final days at training camp, if we're allowed out there, will be tomorrow and Wednesday.
0: I doubt we are. I mean, this is just the perfect storm for a head football coach. Bleachers aren't looking real good.
1: That's a safety issue.
0: I just don't know.
1: Safety issue.
0: I don't think that they should broadcast from here. I don't think they should be commenting on the health of Luke Wattenberg and Jalen Waddle. I know there is media available out there, so it's not to that
1: extent. Yeah, like D-Mac is currently out there. We'll call into D-Mac about an hour from right now and see what he's learned.
0: I don't think he's able to say anything until the end of the
1: press conference. The Deion Sanders treatment?
0: No, it's just the standard OTA treatment. Remember, when it's not an open practice, you have to abide by the laws of the land, and the laws of the land tells you on an OTA media kind of style of practice, that means that you can't report until the finality of the podium. So stay here all day on Altitude Sports Radio 92.5. We love football. We love it more than our competitors. We're just ball knowers and ball lovers.
1: Yeah, we love football.
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0: So stay
1: here.
0: We
1: love bomb the sport of football.
0: Yep, and stay here because we're going to have a lot of live reaction right around between the PhD show today. It's going to be riveting stuff because D-Max can come back with all kinds of piss and vinegar about whatever happened today. And I'm curious, man. Storylines from today. What's up with Jalen Waddle? Is he playing? Is he going?
1: What's up with Luke Wattenberg?
0: Is Luke Wattenberg going? Because Calvin Throckmorton shockingly ended up looking pretty dang good. He was with your starting offensive line. We hadn't seen that all training camp. He got demoted. Moved a guard, and then he was out there, snapped the ball, no major issues.
1: If that's the case on Monday night against the Chiefs, Denver's going to have a problem.
0: Like,
1: missing Luke Wattenberg would be gigantic.
0: I don't feel that way.
1: I don't think you're going to miss him at all.
0: To be fair, we've watched Luke Wattenberg over the course of the last week elevate his readiness.
1: Yeah, it's definitely a slow roll.
0: It's been a slow roll. He's got more gear on every day.
1: Which is, like, I know we complain about it, but I would prefer that to be the case with players that truly matter for you.
0: Yes.
1: Right? And the Broncos, outside of a couple of, like, devastating injuries to
0: LaVell Bailey, truly
1: depth players.
0: Oh, LaVell Bailey. That one killed.
1: I know.
0: And I love that player.
1: But, and LaVell Bailey would be, he's a depth player that, like, would get a lot of special teams run and certainly a lot of run at inside linebacker, knowing how injured the Broncos get there.
0: Not a lot of depth.
1: That's the first injury that has really hurt you, that will hurt you in the regular season.
0: LaVell Bailey.
1: It's LaVell Bailey.
0: And it's a broken leg if you didn't see it from all the... So it happened during the game, then it was just a matter of an hour or two after the victory, actually the eighth straight victory of the preseason under the Sean Payton era. How about that? All the Broncos do is win preseason games. You ever heard of an 8-game preseason streak? Anyway, right after the win over the very, very lowly Atlanta Falcons that look like a team they're not going to be good, Rush. The NFC South is going to continue to not be good. But the Broncos beat the Falcons convincingly. 27-7
1: final?
0: And then the news came out about 2 hours later. And it was LaVell Bailey is sustained a season-ending broken leg, which just sucks. And that makes me believe that it was probably pretty ugly, because season-ending broken bones in the National Football League doesn't... Like, it would have to be...
1: It has to be a big one.
0: Yeah, a big one of the compound variety. Just like the healing apparatus of that is something that is more like a six-monther.
1: So you now have three season-ending injuries. LaVell Bailey, Matt Henningsen, and Michael Dieter. Mm. Bailey's the only one that you look at and you go, that matters. I'm not saying that I don't feel bad for the other two players. Bailey's the only one that you look at and you go, oh, that could impact what the Broncos do this year if there is an injury to an Alex Singleton.
0: Yeah.
1: If there's an injury again to a Drew Sanders, that could then immediately impact.
0: He's an edge now. He's not even playing inside backer. I mean, he ended up having a pretty good performance. He had the only sack of the game. He had a sack. Drew Sanders, 41. He's alive. He is risen.
1: I almost
0: indeed.
1: Don't want to speak about him.
0: Oh, yeah. We don't want to put that into the universe, but.
1: Knowing my history with like giving praise to players and teams and then it immediately coming back to bite me square in the tush.
0: Yeah. Lavelle Bailey, to me, felt like the perfect replacement in the event that something were to happen to Justin Strnad. Because of the athleticism, the coverage skills, the, you know, they started your career out really as a special teams demon that worked your way into the depth at the linebacker position. I just feel bad for him. I like the way he carries himself. I like the way he played last year when he got his opportunities. He was really good last training camp. He was good this training camp. You just get gutted for a player of that variety. We're not going to spend a 2-hour show talking about Lavelle Bailey breaking his leg, but man, when you're a really, really important piece of this roster from a depth standpoint, a leadership standpoint, and a special team standpoint, yeah, I'm bummed out about that injury.
1: The other injuries that have happened, though, Nick Benito getting rolled up on the third day of second day of practice on inside run.
0: Fully healthy.
1: The Marvin Mims, you know, leaving practice okay. Every now and again.
0: We'll see about him today. That's another one of the storylines. Marvin Mims Jr. hadn't fully returned to practice and one-on-ones, and even individual he wasn't doing last Friday.
1: The last time that we were out there, he was working in walkthrough with the team and then went to the far field that the guys who were not participating in actual drills work by themselves. He was out there.
0: The pre-nap field we've named it.
1: That's exactly.
0: Used to be the rehab field, but now it could be prehab, post-hab, middle-hab.
1: The warm-down field.
0: Yes, the something field.
1: So all of these other injuries, that one, the Jalen Waddle injury, the Wattenberg, the Forsyth injuries, you have largely dodged the bullets. And with all of those injuries, I'm totally fine with the team slow walking it back to, what is it, Monday the 14th? When's that first game? Is it the 14th? Is that the date? Whatever that Monday night is against the Chiefs.
0: It feels like it's forever away from now. It's so weird because high school football's starting up this week. And it just feels like, man, football's here. Like, do you feel it, Raj? Do you feel that football is here?
1: The 14th. Here? Oh, yeah, I do.
0: But yet, the 14th is...
1: That's a month away.
0: That's literally 4 weeks, isn't it? 4 weeks from today? That's a long time. Holy crap. There's two more games and then a bye and then a game, right? Is that how it goes?
1: Yes. They play the 21st. So they play Friday and Friday.
0: Which is pisses me off.
1: Perfect. Because you've got Friday night lights.
0: Yeah, like how,
1: doesn't piss me off. I love the fact like that they
0: whatever,
1: play on Fridays.
0: If, whatever you do, Altitude Sports listener, if I'm live tweeting during the Broncos preseason game, call my boss and tell him to fire that coach. Or I got some type of bot working for me. I got
1: some
0: Elon Musk.
1: Writer.
0: Elon Musk has provided some Grok type of human to help me out.
1: So they play Friday at home against Green Bay. They play a week later against Minnesota at home. They'll then have two full days to make decisions on their cuts, right? Because you drop down, I believe that it's Sunday after. Is it either Sunday afternoon or that following Monday that the NFL cuts down their rosters? It's either the 30th or the 31st, something like that. That they make those cuts, and then they'll have a week off, and then they play the final game of the opening week of the NFL season.
0: It's here. We are knocking on the door. College football is starting up. Had a chance to listen to some Trad Brown this morning talking about everything that's going on at CU and what's able to be reported and whatnot. But yeah, football's here. It's exciting. It's exciting to the return of Friday Night Lights, the return of Denver Broncos playing games. Seeing a whole heck of a lot of starters for the Broncos play. You and I were a little bit off in terms of what we...
1: Hold on. So there were no... I want to be very clear about this because we put out a video on Friday afternoon about guys who we wouldn't have played if it was our decision. This was not...
0: We weren't saying...
1: This was not prediction hour.
0: It wasn't prediction hour, and nor was it like we have inside information. Out.
1: Your question to me was like, who shouldn't even get on the plane? And I think we had all but four starters being like, don't get on the plane. And you know what? A whole bunch of those dudes played. You saw a really solid first series from Courtland Sutton.
0: Solid.
1: Three receptions for 60 yards, and
0: he was unreal. He looked like freaking Ocho Cinco or Megatron in his prime.
1: Evan Engram had a catch for 25 yards. Troy Franklin, Pat Bryant also looked very good.
0: The first, like, I mean, he looked awesome.
1: 3 seconds of the game, Pat Bryant looked just fine. Your running backs weren't, you know, fantastic.
0: They were good, though.
1: I saw Jonah Coleman average 6 a carry.
0: He looked really good.
1: I saw an end around for Cameron Ross that, you know, when you're in the regular season, that is Marvin Mims or Jalen Waddle running that for 28 yards. It was blocked very well. Now, Cameron Ross won't, you know, make the active roster on this team, but that's something that I can look at this offense and go, oh, I see how Jalen and Marvin Mims fit into that play. RJ Harvey was left a little bit to be desired.
0: I saw it differently.
1: Really?
0: I believe that RJ Harvey is going to be the third down specialist and short yardage goal line specialist. And you know what he did in the first drive of the game? Question mark. He had a third down and one on the Broncos side of the field. And they called power and it was blocked for nothing. And he kept those legs churning, didn't even remotely do the thing that I always tell you when a running back checks their feet and they go, brrr, and you're like, dude, just freaking hit it. He hit it. And he moved the pile. Okay. And I said, you know what? I see you as third. What's the one thing he did incredibly well last year?
1: He scored touchdowns.
0: Where?
1: In the red zone. Close.
0: Even closer, right? Like inside the 4 yard line. We looked at all of his touchdown runs and they were essentially,
1: I think there were two of them that were longer than 10 yards.
0: Correct. But so many of them were,
1: I remember one, when we two, did that. Three. I don't have the notes anymore, but I do remember when we did that.
0: But to that point, like that actually for a guy that his overall skill set lends itself to being a pass catcher. Usually that guy, the pass catching smaller running back in terms of like height, usually that guy's not really, really good as a short yardage goal line guy. RJ Harvey is. And then Jonah Coleman looks like he's going to be eventually the perfect replacement for J.K. Dobbins.
1: You want to hear it before we go into our big play replay? All right. Do you just want rushing touchdowns or do you want receiving as well?
0: Let's go rushing.
1: Rushing touchdowns. He had one of 40 yards.
0: Yep.
1: That was the Dallas game where everything worked against
0: That was the
1: Dallas.
0: One where Quinn Meinerz blocked like 100 people.
1: Yes, he did.
0: He put like four people on their backs.
1: He had a rushing touchdown of 1 yard in that game. He had a rushing touchdown on the road at Washington of 1 yards and 5 yards. A 3 yard touchdown on the road against Vegas. A 4 yard touchdown run against Green Bay. And a 38 yard touchdown run against Jacksonville. He had two rushing touchdowns that were longer than, count it, 5 yards, and the only two that weren't 5 yards were big home run hitters. So he's shown you who he is, man.
0: He is your third down specialist. He's gonna get those screen touches that Tyler Bidet got last year, which I think is gonna behoove the Broncos very well because RJ Harvey's more dynamic. I actually thought that even RJ Harvey is not RB1 in the NFL. But he's going to be a really productive fantasy football type guy.
1: You don't have to tell me that. Hey, I'm number one in the RJ Harvey fan club. I spent the whole season last year.
0: You know what
1: doing
0: it is? It's a little bit of David Montgomery. Remember David Montgomery? So
1: yeah.
0: Jahmyr Gibbs was clearly RB1. But David Montgomery was picking up them touchdowns. He was the guy inside the five.
3: That was Knuckles, wasn't it?
0: Knuckles, Sonic, yes. Knuckles doing? Yeah. Sonic, yeah. Sonic was Jahmyr. You're right. So I saw it a little bit different. I thought overall it was a terrific performance from almost everybody in the Denver Broncos camp. And you know what they look like? It's exactly what I said the first day of training camp. It's a really, really, really good football team.
1: Join us at 303-504-0925 on the Shop Mazda text line. One price, one person, 1 hour. Don't go anywhere. On the other side, it's our very first Broncos big play replay of the season. They get a 27-7 win over Atlanta, and we'll recap it on the other side.
4: At Broncos training camp, it's good on good.
0: Broncos offense is going to be really good this year.
5: Bowles played well. He's been accurate, but his deep ball touch has been really off the charts this training camp.
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5: 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It's been a great camp on both sides, and Bowles playing well.
0: They're looking at each other like, I'm not going to turn you over. We're not going to let you turn us over. And the defense is like, cool.
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20: A recap of all the Broncos' biggest plays from yesterday.

0: Big play replay week
1: the Broncos!
0: One. The Broncos!
1: The Broncos!
0: 27-7 over the Atlanta Falcons. Yeah, we're still exactly a month away from meaningful Broncos football this year, but Jarrett Stidham coming off the terrible film in the AFC Championship game, he does what? He puts up really good film in the preseason, like he always does.
1: Great question. You said we're about 1 month away. It's 4 weeks to the day that the Denver Broncos will be opening up on Monday Night Football. At Yeehaw. No, it's not.
0: No, they've
1: anymore.
0: Removed it.
1: We're back to Arrowhead.
0: I kind of hate that.
1: Is that technically like in the world, is 4 weeks really a month? Or is a month completely dependent upon how many days are in that month? But when you're talking about, like, is that 4 weeks away or is it a
2: it's
1: month
2: a good
1: away?
2: Question.
0: Thank I think you. It's Thank a month you, Sean. Away. I think at 4 weeks you can say it's a month.
1: So it's a February month away.
0: Sure.
1: Because
0: yeah,
1: I think February
0: okay.
1: is the only 28.
0: That's okay. It's a February month away.
1: Yeah, I digress.
0: Let's
1: talk football.
0: I think a month is fine. When you get under 4 weeks, then you start talking about it in weeks, like
1: yeah.
0: a baby.
1: Yeah, we are weeks away.
0: Also, the whole weeks and month thing, as a new father of an 11-month-old baby,
1: yeah.
0: I hate the month thing.
1: Yeah.
0: If you tell me that your baby is 18 months old, shut up.
1: It's a
0: your
1: year
0: baby's
1: and a, half.
0: A year and a half.
1: No question.
0: If your baby is 22 months old, no, it's not. It's a 2-year-old.
1: If your baby is 4 months old, your baby is 1/3 of a year old.
0: I could do that too. Yeah, he's a third. I like that. I'm going to change it. My cutoff is 10 months.
1: Hey,
0: you can tell me months until 10 months.
1: Little Cammy? Yeah, she's 7/8.
0: Pretty good. I like that a lot, man. All right, let's get into it. First play of the game, Jarrett Stidham finds the MVP of training camp, Pat Bryant.
3: On first down, play action. Stidham to the far sideline. That pass is complete. It's a 15-yard pickup to number 13, Pat Bryant.
0: Easy right off the bat, little curl route. Nobody within, 7 yards of him? I think the Atlanta defense is going to suck, man. But Pat Bryant showing exactly who he has been in camp all preseason long. Shows up in that first game and gets the offense humming right away.
1: How about the great call there from Davis Webb, under center play action? He went back to the well a couple times with some really good under center play action with a guard pulling, and you get those backers to just suck on up there. But guess what Pat Bryant did? When you watch that 9 News clip of the catch, there's not a DB within, 6 yards of that route?
0: Nobody
1: at the top?
0: Anywhere near him.
1: That was a great route. Awesome job stopping at the top of his route and creating separation.
0: After a 5-yard run from R.J. Harvey and a first down picked up by Adam Prentice, you'll hear his name momentarily. This is the play of the game, the pass of the game. 40 yards down to the goal line from Stidham to Sutton.
4: It's a simple defense. He doesn't like his players to overthink. He allows them to be clear with their thinking and play fast.
3: Stidham's pass is complete down to the 1-yard line to Cortland Sutton, a 40-yard completion.
0: Yeah, that'll do it.
1: That was an absolute just get down in the dunker spot, post up, and go be the healthy Aaron Gordon in that dunker spot for the Denver Broncos as a football team.
0: Stiddy was early. He was often always finding Sutton, and then Adam Prentice punches it in from 1 yard.
3: Up for Prentice, the fullback here. The handoff is to Prentice, and he is in for the touchdown. A 7-play drive results in a touchdown for the Denver Broncos.
1: The first official touchdown called by Davis Webb in his actual Broncos offensive coordinator era. I know he called plays last year, but that was fun. That was Sean Payton was calling the plays, and they gave Davis an opportunity one preseason game. This is Davis Webb putting his foot down and saying, this is who I am. This is who we are. And guess what? Davis Webb, quarterback guy, came from the air raid tree at Texas Tech and even at Cal under Sonny Dax, wanted to make sure that everybody knows he loves the fullback position. And he did. He went to the well with Prentice, man. And I loved it. And if you're an air raid guy, a lot of those air raid guys don't understand the fullback position. Davis Webb wanted all of us to understand that he did.
0: six plays, 69 nice yards, and 3 minutes and 21 seconds. The Broncos take a 7-0 lead. Arizona. Atlanta gets 2 yards
1: it
0: on three
1: like
0: plays.
1: It felt like you were playing Arizona.
0: It really did. It was another sucky bird.
1: In my own mind, I've actually made that mistake. Like, hey, how is that Arizona? Oh, no, it's Atlanta.
0: The next one, Broncos backed up, but Jarrett Stidham finds Courtland Sutton. This might be the catch of the day. One-handed, baby. Courtland.
4: Then you had Christian Harris coming over the top, and the rookie, Kendall Daniels, number 53. Keep an eye on him. Heck of a catch there. Wow. What a catch by Courtland Sutton. And that looked like it was almost pass interference as well. A 16-yard completion. That was the first pass.
1: He pins the ball one-handed on his shoulder pad with the other hand getting held by the defender. Courtland Sutton coming off of 3 vet rest days. Well, it looks like the plan is already working because he looked fast, he looked explosive, and he looked like he's the guy that's going to pluck the football out of the air consistently for Bo Nix.
0: Back-to-back really good throws from Stidham to Sutton, putting it in a spot where he knows nothing bad can happen with the ball, right? I don't even know if both of those passes were 50-50. It felt like they were 75-25.
1: Back shoulders.
0: Both of them were back shoulders, slightly underthrown, yep. Knowing that defensive back was on the wrong side of Courtland. I loved both of them, man.
1: I like to call them halo throws.
0: Halo throws.
1: Yeah, so think about just video game characters in an RPG. They have a halo. And typically on certain sports games, the larger the halo, the more open that individual is because of their skill set. Courtland Sutton's got a big halo. So that means just put the ball in that generally large halo area, and he's going to catch the football, as opposed to another receiver that is more likely to just catch it in stride. You don't have to do that. In fact, it's almost detrimental to throw the football perfectly in stride to Courtland Sutton.
0: Denver punts, then the defense forces another 5-play drive and a punt from Atlanta. We go into the second quarter. They get backed up. There is a penalty on Mike McGlinchey. You've got the ball on your own 6. It was the only catch of the day for Evan Engram. But this is the version of Evan Engram that you need to win a Super Bowl.
3: Now first and 15, Stidham from his own end zone, throws over the middle, completes this pass to Engram, and that'll be a first down, a completion of 24 yards.
0: First and 15, crossing shadow your own goalie.
1: Yep.
0: Once
1: again, we've talked about it. What is the most important area of the field for this offense to explore, to unearth, to create mismatches? It's the middle of the field, and that's exactly what happened there.
0: Next up, 13-yard run from Jonah Coleman. The reason why I love this is he gets hit at the line of scrimmage.
1: Spins
0: his way
1: low
0: off.
1: Low center of gravity.
0: Like it's Jesse Trujillo calling the game. Jonah Coleman gets the first down.
3: Hand off, Coleman. Nice patience. Bounces off a defender. And he's got himself the first down up to the 38-yard line.
1: This broadcast crew is clearly not Dave Logan. It's clearly not our very own Steve Levy and Ryan Harris on the 9 News, because that was a phenomenal run. Not a lot of emotion coming out of the NFL's version. That wasn't the Falcons. Is that the Falcons crew, do you think, that's calling this game?
0: It may have been the NFL.
1: Yeah. I don't know whatever it is. Either way, great run. I mean, if you're a Broncos fan, that was eye candy to see Jonah Coleman be able to break a tackle in the open space and then keep his legs turning and go.
0: Blocked really well. Again, if there's one thing that you can look at Garrett Bowles and say, oh, are you that great of a left tackle? You can look at his run blocking, right? He is one of the best pass blocking left tackles in the game. Blocks it really well. The other one, who's another guy who's going to make the team, man, little Jordan Humphrey. Right, 9 yards from where he gets the ball, his running back gets the ball.
1: He's definitely
0: covering two players. He's a good lead blocker as a wide receiver.
1: Well, you see that, and you also see that little Jordan Humphrey was on every special teams unit. You saw number 5 out there. It's crazy. He just throws his body around. Like, he's not a young cat, and he's been around this league for a long time. He's still very physical in the special team space and in the blocking room.
0: Denver has to settle for another field goal, but 2 plays into the next Atlanta drive, Riley Moss. I talked about an MVP on the offensive side for the Broncos. Best player in camp, defensive or offense, has been the cornerback that wears sleeves. It's Riley Moss.
1: Oh, no.
2: No driven, formation driven. We know they use the tight ends a lot when they were in Cleveland.
3: Rush throws, and that one is picked off. Intercepted by Riley Moss.
1: Awesome catch, the deflection. As I always say, the acronym for that play right there for Riley Moss is CTO, TTY. Catch the ones, they throw to you. The other one, tip balls and overthrows. Got to get those. That was a tip ball.
0: We'll talk about another tip ball, a couple of plays from right now. But I mentioned this earlier. The Cam Ross end-around that leads to a Jaleel McLaughlin touchdown. Let's hear that Cam Ross end-around.
3: On the jet sweep, breaking a tackle. Cameron Ross still on his feet, finally shoved out of bounds at the 5-yard line.
1: Cam Ross has been a nice little training camp. Like,
0: he has
1: a sleeper, a guy that's kind of been there. You kind of see him. Who's 87 over there? That guy looks pretty good. I was impressed, and you can tell that this franchise sees some future for Cam Ross.
0: He breaks a tackle that would have been a 3 or a 4 yard loss on that end around, finds a way to get all the way into the red zone, and then Jaleel McLaughlin caps the drive. That end-around, I need to see as we try and find it. That end-around, I need to see Marvin Mims and Jalen Waddle play that during the season.
1: Yeah, and they will get that. They'll get that touch. They'll have the opportunity to do that. As we're kind of getting Jaleel McLaughlin ready to roll there, Jaleel was...
0: It's a preseason for us, too. Don't worry.
1: He was good. He was good. The fumble.
0: Well, I didn't put the fumble in the highlights, but I did put the touchdown.
3: Play action, pressure coming off the backside, the pass dumped off to McLaughlin, and he gets in for the touchdown. Jaleel McLaughlin off the pass from Jarrett Stidham.
0: Jaleel McLaughlin puts the Broncos up big time, 17-0, another punt from both teams, 3 and outs, and then we have the play of the day on defense, Jade Barron, a pick six.
3: Rush, tip ball, and that one's intercepted. Headed the other way. Jade Barron all the way. The pick six. 98 yards.
0: Officially 97 yards for Jade Barron. Takes it back to the house.
1: Denver tip balls and overthrows. Got to get those.
0: 24-0 at that point. The final 27-7 for Denver. Jade Barron, good to see him making an impact play.
1: It was not only good to see that play, it was good to see Jade Barron make that play at corner, outside corner, which is something that I kind of had to admit was starting to catch my eye a little bit in this training camp as training camp progressed. It was a take that I had early on. Did not love Jade Barron as an outside corner. Starting to make some plays. He's a better zone corner than he is a man-to-man corner because he's such a good overall playmaker when he can see what the quarterback's doing. I also loved him in the dime position, the very first third and long of the game. It was Tua Tagovailoa's check down to Kyle Pitts. That was dime linebacker, dime whatever you want to call it, dime back, Jade Barron that dragged him down. It was a good performance from him.
0: I don't know who tipped that ball. Was it Reed that tipped the ball, or was it Drew Sanders in coverage?
1: I think it was Kerenne Reed. I think Kerenne Reed was the one who tipped it.
0: The play to tip the ball was
1: fantastic.
0: Fantastic. So I saw a lot of Atlanta fans like ripping Cooper Rush, and yeah, it would suck to have Cooper Rush as your actual quarterback going into the season.
1: Suboptimal.
0: But I can't put that pick on him. No. I can put the first pick. The first pick that he threw to Riley Moss was just a straight up bad throw. And it was Reed. Reed was the player that made that tip. Really good play from him to get hands on the ball. Now, the Jade Barron thing, a couple of plays before that, he did have some pretty soft coverage in zone that allowed for a first down. I think it was like a 20-yard gain on the left hash. There's going to be some growing pains playing him on the outside. But you can see like the game-breaking ability from him.
1: Yeah, it was different. It's one thing that Denver Broncos have not seen of Jade Barron is that type of first-round flash. And did you see that Jade Barron... He ended up hitting 21.15 miles per hour.
0: Yeah, that's good.
1: As a top speed. The highest number for a cornerback that possessed the football last year in the entire NFL season was like literally, he ended up fourth, would have been fourth, and Pat Surtain was second in that list last year.
0: They got some speed on the outside on defense. That is your very first Broncos big play replay of the year. Make sure you guys grab your friends for wine time on Friday, August the 28th at Elitch Gardens. 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

0: smooth.
1: Yeah, I felt like, I think maybe there was a play or two we got down to 3 seconds, but the subs were good. Davis was on point. I thought the Qs did a good job in and out of the huddle. And again, you know, we had a couple guys coming in, Palcho and Alex, that were working out before the game. You know, are they going to play? And when we held them back, you know, it just, you got to be careful that you're not just going 14 snaps with the first group and the rest, you know. So those guys played a little bit more. And I was pleased with the pitch counts for, like, a lot of these players. There was no one that got into, you know, a crazy number high. And we kind of, it went pretty good.
2: That was Broncos head coach Sean Payton on Davis Webb and holding players out of the game and pitch counts for your number one starters who actually played in that 27-7 week one preseason victory on the road at Atlanta. He poked some fun at the Atlanta fans who decided to show up as empty seats, which I always love hearing a spiteful and hate-filled Sean Payton with his former divisional rivals.
3: Yeah, just get that man in any type of NFC South building, and you're going to get the best version of Sean Payton, the pettiest, most dark version of Sean Payton. That's what we got. It was fun.
2: He seemed like he was very pleased with the Davis Webb experiment, right? The first time that Davis is, you know, called plays by himself. Now, he had a game last year in the preseason that was the Davis Webb offensive game, but it was still with, you know, Sean's hands kind of on his shoulders, right? Like, kind of being the watchful dad as his son uses, you know, a miter saw for the first time. The hands were off, right? Like, dad wasn't in the wood shop at this point.
3: Right. And what I saw from Davis Webb was I saw a play caller that was already able to get into a rhythm, a flow, and kind of be in a flow state. The question that I had is, you know, and the hard part with preseason games, I've kind of dealt with it, with college football spring games, because everybody records your spring game on Big Ten Network or back in the day, Pac-12 Network, is do you want to show exactly who you are? Do you want to show how you've evolved the offense in the offseason? And you know what I kind of thought is Sean Payton and Davis are like, you know what? Let's just be us, and we're pretty damn good. And get into the flow of calling it how you want to call it, even regardless of what. Because at the end, you're going to have 17 weeks of film anyway. So, like, are you going to have that big of an advantage against Kansas City because you're not showing under center play action, you know, guard pull, drift football? Like, I would much rather have seen Davis Webb do what he did, which is, like, call it, baby. Let's go. Than say, oh.
2: Then play these smoke and mirror games.
3: And then smoke and mirror games sometimes. Also, and I've seen this too, that can sometimes be an excuse for a coordinator that's also not feeling it.
2: Showing you everything.
3: We're
2: not playing with the full deck today.
3: And then I've been around that guy who said that when I was like a tight end coach or running back coach. And he said that publicly. And I was watching him during the game just like panicking as a play caller. But it's not that you were holding anything back. It was that you were about to crap your pants. That's why the offense looked so poor.
2: From an outsider's perspective, why did it look like Davis was able to hit a flow state so quickly, even without working with his number one quarterback?
3: Can I actually give some credit to Sean Payton
2: Please. On
3: this? Because the overall Denver Broncos football team, top to bottom, is really, really, really good.
2: Everyone's been asked me, they're like, oh, you know, how do they look out of camp? And my only answer is, guys, it's just a damn good football
3: team. That's
2: what it is. Like, there's no two ways about it.
3: And so Davis is... What helps you get into a rhythm and a flow state is successful runs, is successful play actions where the two are married off of one another. And that offensive line is so good. As a protection unit, they're so good. As a keeping guys covered up and not allowing for negative plays in the run game because you primarily run gap scheme runs, they're just really good. And then Davis was just getting the play out of his mouth so quickly. And I don't know if we have the cut back there, but I believe it was Sam Ehlinger was asked particularly about, and it was with Scotty Gange. He was asked about what Davis Webb in the headphones, in the, you know, the quarterback helmet communication, what is it different? What's unique is he gets the play in so quickly that actually they leave that microphone on until 15 seconds before the snap, the shot clock runs out. So he's giving him information like, hey, safety's rotating. If you see that, go ahead and get to this play. Boom. And so you're getting kind of that Sean McVay cheat code at the line of scrimmage that we've heard so much about. Is that once Sean McVay became a play caller, he pared everything down. He took the extremely long and verbose version of the West Coast offense, and instead of seven words, he could pare it down to two. And then in those two, you get to the line of scrimmage, and now he can give you tips. And it's kind of like playing, like, was it Madden suggest a play or whatever it may be? You're kind of getting that at the line of a scrimmage with Davis Webb. Where with Sean, he's so verbose in his language because he's done it that way his whole life. And I'm not saying, I don't know for a fact that Davis has already shrunk down and pared down the language. Felt like it. Looked like it. It was snappy. It was Johnny on the spot. And then you get at the line of scrimmage, and now you can have a little conversation, micro conversation with your quarterback. Doesn't hurt.
2: I'm excited to see what it looks like on Friday at home.
3: Is it definitely Bo Friday?
2: It has to be.
3: Yeah, I think it should be.
2: It must be.
3: Against Green Bay, right?
2: Green Bay.
3: Yeah.
2: It's got to be Bo.
3: Who's the third preseason game? Is it New Orleans again?
2: It's home against Minnesota.
3: Really? I didn't even know that.
2: Home against Minnie.
3: How do they determine preseason game schedules?
2: I don't have an answer for that.
3: It's really a weird question, isn't it?
2: Do they play Atlanta, Green Bay, or Minnesota this year? No. Maybe that's it.
3: Yeah.
2: I guess I honestly have no idea how they choose preseason opponents.
3: Right. Yeah, it makes sense. You just start pairing, you know, just like set the schedule based off that.
2: Who don't you play? Yeah, you can throw these guys at you.
3: Yep. And then they
2: that's my guess. I actually do not know how they do it. I'm sure there's a very easy AI search.
3: And then how do you determine who gets the two road games and who gets the two home games? Does it alternate?
2: If I didn't have an answer for you on the first question, I don't have an answer for you on that.
3: That's the thing, man. Traveling two out of three is, especially if you're doing longer trips, like that interrupts your training.
2: Well, they
3: camp.
2: Do, what is it, four East Coast trips this year?
3: Yep.
2: So this actually does help you, like from a logistical standpoint.
3: Got a taste.
2: Sean was upset, man.
3: Oh, he was salty as hell.
2: Pissed off with the video team. Saying, we got 14 video guys here. We can't get the highlights up.
3: It's not every day when you're one of eight video guys that you open up your Twitter browser and see that your boss, the head football coach, was airing out your awful performance. But you know what? That's the thing with Sean Payton. Nobody's safe. You better put your ACJs on.
2: Well, no one's safe, but you also, I would very much assume, working underneath him in any capacity. You're not safe, but you know where you stand.
3: You do. There are constant feedback cycles. Constant feedback cycles. And it's definitely not the worst way to go about business. I would take that over passive aggressive, and then, you know, having it have it get to the point where it just builds and builds and builds, and then it boils over to the point where you end up.
2: Here's my guy, Jesse. Jesse would know. Usually the Broncos play NFC West teams in the preseason for travel purposes, but since they play the NFC West during the regular season, they were now random opponents.
3: Is there something with the Broncos and Packers? I feel like no matter what, every year they play, be it in preseason or regular season. It's been that way since I've lived here in these parts. Just like, is there a natural?
2: I mean, there's a Super Bowl history between the two.
3: Yeah. And I don't know. That's a unique one. Like the Vikings, when's the last? I can't remember the Broncos and Vikings tussling for some time. It's been quite a while.
2: Last time the Broncos played the Vikings, they've only played 16 times in history. The series is tied at 8-8.
3: Whoa!
2: In the last game, Denver won 21-20 at home on November the 19th of 2023.
3: Oh, that's pretty recent.
2: Last time they played before that was November 19th, rather 17th of 2019.
3: You know what that game was?
2: The 21-20 victory was.
3: It was the Pastronaut. We got Josh Dobbs.
2: Was against Josh Dobbs.
3: And I was that weekend, I was in Green Bay.
2: Very good.
3: I was at Jordan Love's, like one of his most critical starts. I was watching a Packers game in person for the first time in my life against the Los Angeles Chargers and Justin Herbert.
2: Hey, let's head on out to the Ramos Law Hotline where we find Andy Lindahl, who's here to give us a quick schooling on NFL preseason scheduling. Lindahl, what up?
0: Right now I'm mortgaging my house so I can get a tank of gas, so I figured I'd take my focus away from that. So here's how it works. As far as, so if you play, the reason why they determine the home and away, Since the Broncos have one less home game, they get two preseason home games.
3: Got it.
0: So that's how they've divided that up. So, like, next year, assuming they don't force the 18 games through, they'll have one preseason home game and one extra regular season home game. So that's how that works. And as far as who you play, I think you just negotiate with other teams the same way as you set up, you know, like, I'm not surprised you're playing Minnesota and Green Bay because I'm assuming George Payton has you know, relationships with those teams. So they just agree to do it. The Broncos forever used to go to Arizona, and they just negotiated every year because it was the shortest trip I think both teams could make, you know, outside the division. So there you go. It's real easy.
2: Hey,
0: it's just the buddy system.
2: What were your thought processes on Davis Webb and Jarrett Stidham? Like, they looked legit, man. That offense was humming.
0: You know, Rod, you said what I would say. I love what I saw to Davis Webb. I love the coach says that he was doing the real thing. Jared always looks like an all-star in preseason, so I just look, man, I'm sorry.
3: I agree, man.
0: Don't feel the same thing. You got into the game in the real thing because he's looked like an all-star. Frankly, I think we probably all agree he was real close to beating Bo the preseason that Bo won the job, Bo's first season. But, you know, we all kind of knew how that was going to end up regardless. He always looks great, and so I would like someone to get released of interest, and I'd rather you have a different backup.
3: D-Mac and Andy got into a little bit of we argued last night about if Sam Ehlinger is going to get an extended chance to do essentially what Jarrett Stidham did last night, or it's Friday night, and that's play meaningful preseason football in the first half. I think that based off what I've seen in preseason camp, that should happen. You need to see Sam Ehlinger at some point operate with somebody other than the third and fourth and fifth option that are all guys that are going to be first cut or cut guys. Do you agree with that take, or do you think it's just going to be the money is there with Stidham and he's going to end up being the two and you're going to end up keeping Sam Ehlinger as the emergency three?
0: No, I agree with you. I agree with you because I think you and I feel the same way. Mike, you've been a coach, you've been a play caller, you've done it all. My core question that nobody wants to answer is how can, in a big game, let's say Bo, God forbid, Bo has something, we'll just keep it easy and not test karma, but something keeps him out for an important game after the bye or important November game because you're trying to hold AFC home field advantage standing or create whatever scenario that you want. And Jared Stidham's got to go in that game. How the hell do I trust you after what I saw? And you know what? It's not every. I get the pushback of, well, it was the AFC Championship. They're really good. Yeah, all that's true. I'm not mad about that. What I'm mad about is you spazzed out like a second grader and chucked the ball backwards. In Pop Warner football, they're going to yell at you for the play that he made that cost him that game. So I don't know how you let that go. Frankly, I don't know. Nate said it like 2 weeks after the game happened. I don't know how Sean walks in there and looks at him every day. And I realize, you know, he's obviously a good guy loved by his teammates. But at the end of the day, every time I watch you play football in a regular season game, and you did the same thing when you had a chance to take the job from Russell Wilson, you're a little high, you're a little in front, you're a little behind. The passes that are always crisp and dead on that keep guys running, hit guys in stride in the preseason, they never seem to be that way come the regular season. And I just think Stiddy is what he is in the regular season. That's just not a very good quarterback. So I would save the money. I'd move on. If a Spencer Rattler's let go, I'd do that. Frankly, Zach Wilson knows the language of the offense. If he was let go, I'd go grab him again. You know, nobody's asking for somebody to come take Bo's job. This is Bo's job, Bo's town, Bo's team. But I need a better damn option if he has to go out, because the last two times the Broncos have won the Super Bowl, the backup quarterback has played at least five games in Bubby Brister and Brock Osweiler. So there you go.
2: Fair or not, there's not enough preseason film that you can put on tape that makes you forget about the AFC Championship game. There really isn't. That's Andy Lindahl. You guys can catch him weekdays 3 to 6 right here on Altitude Sports Radio 92.5. Also subscribe on our YouTube page so you don't miss a single episode of the Hot Mic podcast with him and Scotty Hastings. Andy, thanks for calling in, brother.
4: There's not enough free.
2: He had already said goodbye. 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
3: He was doing the 30-second delay. Hey, how do I sound?
2: You know. So I do that every time, by the way.
3: My kids make fun of me. 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
2: That was almost the first time, and it's something that is so ingrained in the back of my head growing up listening to sports talk radio. having to tell a listener who is called in to turn their radio down because you get the feedback during the call. 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
3: Unreal. I think we need to get
2: my balls,
3: break.
2: They're blue. 303-504-0925. We'll get back into that conversation about Sam Ehlinger and Jarrett Stidham, the quarterback, too. Also, we have an AP preseason college football poll. That and more next.
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1: So that's like any four games.
0: Any four home games.
1: Period.
0: Yeah.
1: Wow.
0: Whatever you want to go to. And there are a whole bunch of home games that like you're going to want to see, whether it is the game against the Timberwolves the Monday after Christmas, or LeBron and Philadelphia coming at the end of March, like possibly the last game that you'll get to see LeBron James play in the NBA.
1: LeBron as a Sixer hasn't yet completely hit my brain.
0: Why?
1: Like you just said.
0: Because he's bounced around enough teams that I look at LeBron, I go, oh, I can see you in many other jerseys.
1: He is a Cleveland Cavalier. Two times.
0: Weird.
1: Born and raised. And then he had the decision, which made him he was a very much Miami Heat.
0: So you, when
1: and then
0: you
1: he was the face, he was the face of the franchise that Magic Johnson, Kareem Abdul-Jabbar built. Shaquille O'Neal, Kobe Bryant. He was the next in line. So I see him as one of those three teams very distinctly. I do not see him as a member of the Philadelphia 76ers yet. Like it doesn't make sense to me. I don't close my eyes and see LeBron in a Sixers jersey.
0: So when you close your eyes, what jersey is he wearing?
1: Cavs, to me.
0: Interesting.
1: It's the only iteration I personally really liked.
0: I have the white Miami Heat Christmas jerseys, the white out jerseys, and the white headband is seared into my brain.
1: Yeah.
0: He's not going to spend enough time in Philadelphia for you to ever go, oh yeah, that fits. Unless, like, they win a title.
1: Okay, so is this going to be more LeBron James as a Sixer is akin to... Was it Michael Jordan as a
0: wizard?
1: A wizard, yes. Never a Hornet. You're that was a wizard. That was Michael. Ownership, right?
0: You know, he owned the Charlotte franchise. Whether it was the Hornets or the Bobcats
1: and all the things. But yeah, I do not see Michael Jordan as a member of the Wizards at all.
0: He was still pretty good when he was a wizard.
1: Yeah,
0: like there's some games that you go, oh my, he was doing that at still, that age.
1: Still like, MJ.
0: Still MJ.
1: Still freaking MJ.
0: Which is still the same thing. Like, as much as you hate LeBron James, like...
1: Still smart basketball
0: player. The guy's still really freaking good.
1: And he can still get up and down the floor. He can.
0: It's the reason why, like, when the thought process around having him here in Denver, I went, yeah. Yes. Especially if he's going to play for, you know, $4.5 million. It would work.
1: I love 9-2-1 right here. Coach closing his eyes and thinking of LeBron James.
0: You
1: it's kind
0: beat
1: of
0: me
1: creepy.
0: To it. I had it locked and loaded.
1: It's so good.
0: Because you took a couple of seconds to answer, but it was not long enough that I was going to go... And he closes his eyes. He sees him naked.
1: The 989 says, I close my eyes and see LeBron flopping. It's perfect.
0: That's the way to think about it, man.
1: That's a good Nugget fan right there.
0: Hey, we have our first AP top 25 okay. preseason poll of the year.
1: Buffs in there?
0: The Buffs are in there. No, coach. The Buffs are not in there.
1: The Rams in there.
0: The Rams are not in there.
1: The Boise State Broncos in there?
0: The Boise State Broncos are not in there.
1: Are there any group of five teams in there?
0: Nope.
1: What a difference college football is right now.
0: Boise State.
1: Hey, very well.
0: I can learn. I told you. I am a coachable player.
1: Nicely pronounced right there, buddy. Way to get the SEE. The SEE and Boise.
0: I mean, I'm going to turn a puck on my defensive blue line. It's going to end up in the back of our net. We're going to be down 1-0, but I ain't going to do it again.
1: Yeah. Hey, don't make the same mistake
0: twice. So long as you coach me. If you don't coach me, I'll make it 2, 3, 4, 5 times in a row.
1: Yeah, might keep doing it.
0: Boise State, 43 votes. But they did not make the top 25.
1: 30-ish?
0: That lands them at 28.
1: Okay.
0: Navy got 10. Other group of five teams, New Mexico.
1: Ah, Jason Eck.
0: UNLV. Are they group of five?
1: Yep.
0: Both those teams?
1: They're both in the... They're still in the Mountain West.
0: James Madison.
1: The Dukes.
0: Liberty.
1: Flames.
0: Western Michigan.
1: Name the mascot.
0: The Chippewas.
1: Broncos.
0: Or is that Central Michigan? Ah!
1: Yeah, the Chips, man.
0: I tried. And Tulane. Did you see the Tulane alternate Mardi Gras jersey.
1: So sick.
0: It's the sickest. Thank you, Chris Mitchell. If you guys have not seen Tulane's Mardi Gras special jerseys, they are, it's exactly what you need to do when you make like a one-off jersey. Right? You have to lean into the theme. Like the Tulane Green Wave has a Mardi Gras jester hat on. There's beads on it should be on like the yoke of the jersey, but it's not. It's on the helmet. Those things are absolute fire.
1: That is one of the great things about college football that still will remain, is that you have so many unhinged things that happen, whether it be on the field. Have you seen Kansas, the Kansas Jayhawks media day pictures? Their jerseys, the actual Kansas, is covered. Oh my gosh, what a beautiful Tulane helmet. Oh gosh, that's a great jersey. Kansas has, because the big...
0: Oh, there's a king's cake on the front of the helmet? I didn't see that.
1: Yeah, of course there's a king's cake. Is there a little baby anywhere?
0: It'd be funny if there's a baby just hiding.
1: It's popping out.
0: That's what they're, you know, I'm not really a big like turnover chain guy.
1: Yeah, I think it's played out.
0: It's lost its luster, and honestly, it's lost its luster in Major League Baseball for me. Like even the Rockies purple jacket. I'm like, all right, come on.
1: So we had a parent that made a turnover like set of pads with like spikes and horns and stuff on it. So like it's like they put it on the person that got the turnover. I was like, I don't want the player wearing it. I want my defense coordinator to look like an absolute moron. So I just told everybody. So he has to coach the next series with the turnover pads on.
0: It's so stupid.
1: It's the dumbest thing ever.
0: It's the dumbest thing.
1: It's so fun though, and I just make fun of him.
0: I like that.
1: Yep.
0: It's better because like I feel like he can get chirped.
1: Yeah.
0: As a player now.
1: Oh, yeah.
0: You guys are wearing that color. Really, like, yeah. Act like you've been there before.
1: And I got this 6'3", 285-pounds freak that's my D coordinator, played D tackle from Iowa State.
0: That's
1: He's got
0: awesome.
1: These turnover pads on.
0: So, again, I'm not one of those guys who likes the turnover chain, but a Tulane turnover chain as like a golden Mardi Gras King's Cake baby would it'd go pretty hard.
1: That would hit.
0: More top 25 teams. Sorry, as I am remiss. Ohio State, number one in the country, 40 first-place votes. They are followed very closely by the Oregon Ducks. Georgia, number three, did not receive any first-place votes. There were five teams in this poll that received AP top 25 first-place votes. Georgia is not one of them, which is nuts to me. Notre Dame, fourth in the country in the preseason AP top 25, six first-place
1: votes. My dad's at their practice today. How cool is that? I talked to him on the way to Notre Dame practice.
0: Very cool. Number five, the Texas Longhorns, another team, no first place votes. Also kind of shocks me. An SEC team with a Heisman front runner coming off of what people think like, oh yeah, Arch Manning kind of figured it out at the second half of that season. Now this is the, you know, this is the Arch era, or at least people think it might be. Number six, Indiana, eight first place votes.
1: Is Indiana going to do the thing where they just completely drop off?
0: No, Cignetti wins. I don't think they've got a real legit chance to like repeat, but I don't think they have a chance to fall off just because of who Cignetti
1: is. What happens if they win four games this year and they go right back to where they were?
0: You blame it on
1: NIL transfer portal. They hit
0: it on Fernando Mendoza
1: being that good.
0: Yeah. Oh, yeah, we got to reset. And then, you know what? Even if they do fall off, I would look at Indiana 2 years from now and go, yeah, I'm sure Cignetti's found another freak.
1: They did get Josh Hoover from TCU, had started a bunch of football games, turned the ball over quite a bit. But think about it this way, man. Before Fernando Mendoza was the quarterback for the national championship Indiana Hoosiers transferring in from Cal, I mean, that same team was in what, college football playoffs. They did get absolutely obliterated by Notre Dame. It was the home game at Notre Dame Stadium. But, I mean, they had a dude playing, Curtis Rourke was playing quarterback for them. And they went to a college football playoff with Curtis Rourke. You know, is he playing in the National Football League by chance? No. He was a transfer from, I think it was Ohio U, was where he
0: Go Bobcats.
1: Bobcat, yeah, very good. You're in midseason form in your
0: match. I sure am.
1: Kent State?
0: Cardinals?
1: Golden Flashes.
0: Golden Flashes?
1: Mm-hmm.
0: Who am, oh, I'm thinking of Ball State.
1: Yes.
0: Ball Son
1: State
0: of a gun.
1: They are the Cardinals.
0: I'm right there. You know what? I'm happy with where I am.
1: Well, you obviously know Eastern Michigan.
0: Eastern Michigan.
1: It's really easy. It's.
0: Are they green and white?
1: They are.
0: Falcons?
1: Ah, Eagles. Eastern Michigan Eagles. Yeah.
0: I wanted to say Pirates, but I know that's Eastern Carolina.
1: Okay. All right.
0: I'm there. Number 7, Miami, 1 first place vote. Number 8, Texas A&M. 9, Mississippi. 10, Oklahoma. Other teams of note in this top 25, Texas Tech is 12. Brigham Young is 14.
1: BYU is going to, I think, be pretty freaking salty. With Bear Bachmeyer back at quarterback. He was a true freshman last year. Just absolutely dialing.
0: Utah at 21. Iowa at 22. And Missouri closes out the top 25 at 25. They are just ahead of Clemson and Florida. Is that who's that new head coach in Florida? He's like very Cignetti-esque.
1: Yeah, he came from Tulane's head coach last year. His last name is Summerall. Yeah,
0: John Summerall. Yep. Tulane last year, Troy the year before. Wow, what a talk about making some stepping stones from Troy to Tulane to Florida.
1: Florida, man, Florida Gator football's just been off, hadn't it, for quite some time? I guess it's so weird because, I mean, Billy Napier, that era was absolutely atrocious.
0: Florida hasn't been really good since, like, Dan Mullen took over from Jim McElwain when McElwain left. They haven't really been good. They've been, like, a 500 football team since then.
2: That's pretty bleak, man. Pining for the days of Dan Mullen.
1: It's the Florida Gators, man. Shouldn't they be good? Hotbed of talent, good academic school, very iconic brand. But it's weird because that football program has just felt like it's been just mired in mediocrity post-Urban Meyer. I know Dan Mullen was fairly good there, but...
0: Well, they haven't found the guy. No. They haven't found the leader.
1: And it's funny because like the brand of Florida, football-wise, like I don't... Like I used to get my... I was fired up to watch Florida football for almost my whole childhood. And I was kind of like Florida's in the same category in my brain as Kentucky football.
0: That's crazy.
1: It's nuts.
0: It also helps when you have like a big time quarterback. Like Chris Leak was awesome to watch play football.
1: Strangest unintended consequence of the world getting turned upside down in collegiate athletics of NIL and unlimited transfer portal action is the basketball schools are now football schools and the football schools are now basketball schools. Am I right? IU, football school. Florida, basketball school. Kentucky, like they've kind of been a little bit down on the basketball side and pretty competitive on the football side. I know they fired their head coach last year, but last couple of years they've been a little bit relevant. They've been sneaking around there. It's just the NIL world is so just changing things so dramatically before our very eyes.
0: We are not out there at training camp. They closed practice off to the public and the media, or at least our broadcasting abilities to be out there at practice today because of all of the damage done by the hail over the weekend. All of our training camp coverage, however, is brought to you by our friends at Ramos Law. Chris Mitchell's NFL Notes are next.
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1: Someone said football, so I come running. 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
3: Day here on the Morning Sprint, presented by Williams Jewelers of Englewood, where Colorado shines. We go through the biggest stories on the gridiron with Chris Mitchell's NFL Notes. Without further ado, Mr. Mitchell, what's first?
4: Into the heat of battle. Go for it.
5: But first, a moment of zen.
6: Third and six. They can get a first down without getting a touchdown. Rush. Tip ball, and that one's intercepted. Headed the other way. Jahdae Barron all the way. The pick six. 98 yards.
5: The Denver Broncos open up the preseason with an emphatic win over the Atlanta Falcons. Final score for that one was 27-7. The Broncos looked really good, and the Falcons looked really bad.
7: Certified ball knower Alex Ryan-Emmy. Tip balls and overthrows.
3: You got to get those, Coach.
7: You got to get those.
3: You also got to turn on your microphone.
7: He's a ball knower, but not a mic knower.
3: It's not bad. Yeah, dude, awesome play from Jahdae Barron. You need to see more of that from him, especially playing outside corner, right? And it's very clear that the Broncos want to... They want to make that work. Is that putting a square peg into a round hole?
7: I thought so early in camp. I don't anymore. And not... To be clear, Raj, you can remember the timeline of when I started coming around. It was actually it was last week's practice, Monday and Tuesday, that we were able to be out at practice. I said, I actually see a world that exists that Jahdae Barron is actually a first round outside. He is more of a first round type of a player, athlete at outside corner than Chris Abrams Drain was. Because before last week of training camp, certainly before the pick six that he hit 21.15 miles per hour on the return, I just didn't necessarily see outside corner at a very high level from Jahdae Barron, but I do now. I'm starting to see it trend in a good direction.
3: I am trying to find his touchdowns from college. I don't see a longer play than 97 yards.
7: What? There are not a lot of those that happen.
3: I don't know. I'm just trying to find
7: a big play.
3: Well, he did return kicks and punts.
7: Okay.
3: So there's a possibility that you would have received
7: correct.
3: One.
7: Like 100. Right. Yeah, go to the crib.
3: I see... One fumble recovery for a touchdown, one interception for a touchdown, and a punt return touchdown. I believe that is the longest play in Jahdae Barron's career. Now, I don't know what he did in high school, but
7: does
3: like,
7: it count?
3: High school?
7: No. Does that count as the longest play of Jahdae Barron's career?
3: No.
7: Yeah.
3: No.
7: We saw it, though. We had a lot of fun watching it.
3: It was cool.
7: It.
3: But
7: yeah,
3: no,
7: it was.
3: September 14th. No, it doesn't count.
7: Yeah, we're
3: count.
7: Not going to be like, oh, man, Jahdae Barron, dude, you remember that 97? I mean, at least we all know that he's capable of making that kind of a play.
3: Didn't he have a play like that last year that got called back on a flag?
7: Yep, there was a flag. Can't remember who. It was like a tip ball, and then it was very similar, I believe. But it was more of a deep throw rather than kind of a driven ball
3: that
7: just got deflected.
3: There was an overturned play for Denver that got washed off. I thought it was a pick six. It was! Pick six called back due to illegal contact. He picked off Patrick Mahomes on the play, but there was an illegal contact
7: flag
3: thrown.
7: Who was it on? Did it say who the penalty was on?
3: I have to sit through a 14-second ad. I'll let you know in a couple of seconds.
7: That sounds like a lot of fun. That makes great radio. Let's do that.
3: Chris Mitchell, what's next?
8: I got two.
5: This one was kind of hot off the presses last night. Pass rush extraordinaire Von Miller is taking his talents back to Texas. Adam Schefter reported last night that the 8-time Pro Bowler will be signing with the Dallas Cowboys. Last season, Von had 9 sacks with the Commanders, leading the team in that department, and played all 17 games. Just two ships passing in the night for the Broncos, maybe? Chance for a reunite?
3: Yeah, there wasn't room for him here. Again, I've been on the table for the past 2 years saying that, like, why not bring him in because of his wealth of knowledge? And
7: I thought immediately of you when Von Miller signed with the Cowboys.
3: This is awesome.
7: You've been calling for that here in Denver
3: for
7: 2 years?
3: 2 years. Because he's still good. Like,
7: yeah,
3: you're
7: not wrong. You're not wrong at all. The difference is the Dallas Cowboys parted ways by way of trade with Micah Parsons.
3: I mean, they got Rashawn Gary.
7: That ain't Micah Parsons.
3: And who's that? Don't they have a stud in the? Is it like Dexter Lawrence in the middle of that defense? Who's in the middle of that defensive line now?
7: I think it is Dexter.
5: Quinnen Williams.
3: Thank you. It was one of the two. I was like, just find me one of the big boys grilling on the roof. Dude, Von Miller is. Thank you, Chris Mitchell got it. Big boy grilling on the roof. Von's still good. He could have 7, 8, 9 sacks again, and I would not be shocked. But did he have a place here with the fact that the Broncos are behind Jonathan Cooper? And we will hear a little bit more about the Jonathan Cooper situation momentarily. And the fact they have Nick Benito playing the actual side that Von plays.
7: And then there was room. And then, oh, by the way, you really like what you have in Jonah Ellis. You really like what you have in Q Robinson. You really like what you already have in DeAndre Tillman. Like, that is a deep, good room.
3: You're going to hate who the...
7: Riley Moss.
3: Yeah.
7: Yeah, that was the illegal contact.
3: Yeah,
7: I remember it.
3: When we were talking,
7: that's why
3: about...
7: I asked. That's literally why I asked, because I was like, I think I remember that being, because that one stands out to everybody because it's against Patrick Mahomes. It's a pick six. Your first round rookie cornerback, nickel dimeback guy, finally gets the play everybody's looking for, and then there's yellow laundry on the dang field, and it's all because Riley Moss was making contact after 5 yards.
3: Is he going to have that many flags thrown against him this year?
7: He looks
3: so good.
7: He looks right awesome, now. And he's making. He looks smooth. He looks more comfortable in man coverage than he has. And that's, like I said, that wasn't really what he did in college. He was a zone corner, but man, he's playing really, really well.
3: You think that it was a tipped ball, that Jahdae Barron interception that got called back? It was just a trash throw from Patrick Mahomes.
7: That's right. It was indicative of Patrick Mahomes having the year that he had last year.
3: He was bad
7: year.
3: Last year.
7: He was not good.
3: He was not injured for 13 games. He was injured for four. Four.
7: He was a flawed quarterback last year.
3: Yeah, they were not good. And the team around him was not good. No, it was just a bad throw. Yeah, what a shame that thing got called back. Mitchie, what's next?
8: Damn! He ain't gonna be in Rush Hour 3.
5: So the NFL handed out a round of suspensions Friday evening for Falcons defensive end James Pierce Jr., Commanders defensive end Dorrance Armstrong, Titans quarter Nazee Johnson, and Bills defensive tackle Fedarian Mathis for violating league policy. Jonathan Cooper not among that first wave of suspensions, but what can this first wave tell us about Cooper's immediate future?
3: Well, the James Pierce suspension was 8 games following his arrest. There are other ones. Who else got... Mathis got 3 games. Nazee Johnson got 3 games. Armstrong got 1. I still think the 4-game suspension for Jonathan Cooper with an appeal that will likely drop it down by a game or two is, I think that's where you're going.
7: It's going to all play out very publicly here in the coming weeks leading up to August. What is it? August 28th? Is that the day that it's...
3: That sounds right.
7: August 3rd, it's right. End of August that... The next step in the court proceedings, but as we get closer and closer, the likelihood of something being settled outside of court or charges being dropped, to me, feels like it's getting steam. Just based off the things that I've heard, having ears to the ground at Broncos training camp.
3: So notably, the players that were not suspended that also had off-season altercations, run-ins with the law. Josh Jacobs was arrested in the offseason for charges related to domestic violence, so very close to the Jonathan Cooper situation, but his case as Cooper's is still open. So I think the NFL is like allowing these things to play out, whether it becomes an out-of-court settlement or they actually go and the cases are tried. They're going to wait until the legal proceedings end up panning out. Puka Nacua also possibly suspended, but they did not hand one down. He's still in the middle of a civil lawsuit.
7: In the event that the charges are completely dropped, is there a suspension?
3: There could be. Still an arrest, and you could be...
7: What if the charges are dropped as a result of there being some very clear inconsistencies with some of the manners in which there were accusations?
3: Yeah, I could see a world where he is... not suspended at all, if that's the case. If, like, someone, like, recounts their story and the DA drops all charges. Right. Yeah, I could see that happening. But
7: I don't really know the precedent about that. Like, that particular situation where...
3: It's the personal conduct policy. So if you are arrested, you can be like, all right, that's, you know, looks bad on the shield.
7: Right.
3: You can suspend them. Now, am I an NFL agent and a CBA agent? No. I could see either one of the things happening. I'm going to stick by 4 games appealed... down to two. That is my official stance on what's going to happen with Jonathan
7: Cooper. You know what's the craziest thing about all this stuff is the amount of times that I hear about incidents like this coming down to one thing. A phone. Because what's on that phone?
3: Earthing?
7: No. It's a lot of times it's in the event, like there's incidents that happen around a phone, which you could be sliding into people's DMs. You could be, give me your phone. Let me see what, you know. A lot of times it ends up coming down to the actual property of a phone itself. And then all of the wrestling and the manipulation of a phone and trying to slam a phone into the ground, like stuff like that, because I've heard a lot of those. And I'm not talking about Jonathan Cooper. I'm talking about across collegiate athletics, NFL circles. When I like talk to somebody like that I know, it's like, what happened? They're like, yeah, it was a phone. What? Yeah, because you're hiding something. Yeah, you're hiding something. And then it comes out, and then one person wants to see the phone, the other person doesn't want them to see that phone. What it comes down to. Wow.
3: Mitchie, what's next?
5: Got a couple of injury notes from the weekend of preseason football. A Vikings safety, Jamal Adams, was carted off the field during the Vikings game against the Giants at the Meadowlands. Adams was diagnosed with a season-ending knee injury on Sunday. And Cardinals rookie running back Jeremiah Love is dealing with a high ankle sprain, according to ESPN. Unlikely that he'll see the field until the regular season opener.
3: It's a real shame with Jamal Adams, who was just a delightful safety to watch in his time with the Jets, and then certainly with the Seahawks in his mid-20s. Ever since those all-pro seasons that he had, the guy can't stay on the field. Like, yeah. He's just injured every single season.
7: Now?
3: He is going into his age 31 season.
7: Jeez, he's not even that old.
3: He's not, right. He's not that old, but because
7: he feels old.
3: But he hasn't been healthy since 2020.
7: He's also shown up. He's shown up to some training camps not in the best of shape as well. Like, when he was a Raider, look at him as a Raider. Does that look like Jamal Adams, the guy you remember?
3: No. That doesn't look like Seahawk Jamal Adams at all.
7: Same thing with him when he was signed by the Vikings. I just don't. Just, it's over. It's the tail end. It's done.
3: Jeremiah Love, high ankle sprain after his wonderful preseason debut, looking like Adrian Peterson. You got to hold that guy out as long as you possibly can. Like, that is your future. Very clear that he is your bell cow running back. And the good news is, well, the Cardinals said that Tyler Allgeier might actually be their starter anyways. Now, they said that a few weeks ago, so lean into it.
7: Go all the way in.
3: Why not?
7: During the preseason.
3: During the preseason and even the first couple weeks of the season, right? You know that losing a couple of games at the beginning of the year as the Arizona Cardinals probably behooves you.
7: Probably not a bad thing at all. You move on to the future of Carson.
3: You can lean into Carson Beck.
7: Yeah, get Carson dialed in.
3: That's really what they should do. You should sit Jeremiah Love out, suck because you're the Cardinals and you're going to suck. Hand the ball off to Carson Beck 6 weeks in and trade Jacoby Brissett to a quarterback needy team after, you know, some Daniel Jones injury happens. That's the way to do it. That is how the Cardinals should operate this year. Tell me where I'm wrong.
7: You're not. They stink. Did you see?
3: Who's the head coach of the Arizona Cardinals?
7: It's LaFleur. But did you see?
3: Which LaFleur?
7: Matt.
3: No,
7: Mike.
3: Mike.
7: Did you see how everybody in Green Bay Packers land was terrified? Because there was a tweet that went out, I think it was Rappaport, said, LaFleur mentioned that Love will be out for weeks with an ankle injury. And everybody's like, Packers fans are like,
3: oh,
7: what?
3: What LaFleur? Wait, what Love?
7: Jordan Love? Matt LaFleur? So good.
3: First names matter!
7: Phrasing!
3: 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We're not out there today, and neither is the public. They ended up closing it down due to damage from the hailstorms over the weekend. So not only were fans not allowed there, but we had to end our broadcast at 10 o'clock. So
7: I do believe we'll be back out there tomorrow.
3: That's the hope.
7: Because the Broncos actually released another set of tickets to be available for any of the opening remaining opening tickets. So they their X account did release that. So I think that if they, you put that out there kind of like as a apology for what happened to today, I think that we might be out there tomorrow, but we'll find out.
3: By the way, we also have a brand new contest on altitudesportsradio.com/win. 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And pick the four Nuggets home games that you want to see the most this season. You'll be entered to win. And then starting on Thursday, listen on the 20s at 720, 820, 920, 1020, so on and so forth. And if you hear your name on Thursday, you'll have 4 minutes to call us back at 303-504-0925, and you'll win two tickets to all four games that you picked. If you don't win with us, the Nuggets four-game pick'em plans are on sale now at nuggets.com/pick'em. The most popular games that have been selected by entrants thus far. Saturday on January the 2nd, it's funny, the email that we got has reduced January the 2nd to one half as a fraction. So Saturday the half against the Knicks, 60% of entries. The second most popular game, Sunday, March the 28th against LeBron and the Sixers, 58%. Tuesday, February 2nd at home against the Thunders, obviously at home, 32% of entries. Saturday, December the 19th against the Lakers, and then Wemby and the Spurs, Wednesday, March 3rd, comes up in the number 5 spot at 30%. So again, altitudesportsradio.com/win is where you can get those. Some news coming out of the NBA as well. It seems as though after 11 months of investigating Ballmer and the Clippers and Kawhi, shocker, the NBA isn't going to do a damn thing. That's next.
0: The Broncos, the Avalanche, the Rockies, the Nuggets. 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

0: brought to you every day between 10 and 12 by our friends at Williams Jewelers of Englewood, where Colorado shines. You can find them on the corner of Bellevue and Broadway. Raj and Coach wrapping up a Monday edition of the show. Back here in the studios, as camp was closed off to the public because of damage to the stands. Now there's a possibility that we and you will be out there on Tuesday and Wednesday, tomorrow and the day after, for the last two public viewing days of practice.
1: Yeah, the questions that I can't wait to hear from Darren McKee and his observations of practice once media availability wraps up. We're not allowed to say anything, but you know, DMAC has been filling us in from afar, and the things that I want to know, and to tease PhD, which is about 14 minutes away from starting, is Waddle, Mims, Wattenberg. What's the latest? J.K. Dobbins. Are you playing? What's the latest there? Any weird little quirky injuries come out of preseason game one that were potentially new? Is there anybody else on that, you know, rehab field? And, yeah, just want to see if there's continued ascension for Bo Nix in the offense. And then also, what gear did they wear? So those are things that D-Max can be answering here very shortly in about 14 minutes with Tyler Plumbus and Scotty Hastings.
0: The latest news from around the NBA to wet your basketball whistle before we go back into preseason football.
1: Is that W-H-E-T or is it just wet as in W-E-T?
0: I think it's W-H-E-T.
1: That's wet.
0: I think it's wet your whistle.
1: Like wet my appetite. I think that's a wet.
0: Is it W-H or is it W-E-T?
1: Well, I think whistle is W-E-T because like a whistle actually needs moisture in the old days.
0: No. It is wet your whistle. W-E-T.
1: Okay. And then what about... Is it whet my appetite? Because I don't think your appetite can really be moistened, right? So, yes, the phrase is whet, W-H-E-T, your appetite, meaning you have to wake up your hunger.
0: Oh, there you go.
1: Or stir up your strong interest in something by giving you a small taste of a quick preview of what is coming.
0: You learn something new every day?
1: You sure do.
0: From Coach Sanford. The NBA has found no evidence showing LA Clippers owner Steve Ballmer funneled money through team sponsors to pay Kawhi Leonard in order to circumvent the salary cap, according to three people with knowledge of discussions between the two sides in recent days. That is from Ramona Shelburne, Baxter Holmes, and Don Van Natta Jr. on ESPN. However, and I will go into a little bit more of the ESPN article, Brett Siegel of Clutch Points has released a statement from NBA spokesman Mike Bass, ESPN's article regarding the LA Clippers investigation, for which the NBA declined to cooperate, contains numerous and significant inaccuracies. The results in this matter will be made clear once the investigation is concluded. So the article on ESPN basically says there is no evidence that the NBA has presented to the Clippers or to the law firm led by Wachtell, Lipton, Rosen, and Katz, that Steve Ballmer funneled money through business partners to get Kawhi Leonard to sign for a sub-max deal.
1: Hmm.
0: If the ESPN article is true, they're not going to do a single thing to the Clippers. And the Kawhi Leonard deal will go through to the Raptors. And maybe the Peyton Watson situation will clear up over the next couple of weeks. However, the NBA coming out with a statement saying, hold your horses, the ESPN article.
1: There are some
0: article,
1: major inaccuracies is what they're saying,
0: I
1: right?
0: mean, there's not many times that like ESPN and the NBA aren't in lockstep. That's very interesting.
1: So that was, who ended up releasing that? Last name is Basso?
0: NBA spokesman Mike Bass.
1: Bass. Read it.
0: ESPN's article regarding the LA Clippers investigation for which the NBA declined to cooperate. Not the NBA declined to operate in the investigation.
1: Correct.
0: Declined to cooperate in the ESPN article that was released about 2 hours ago. Contains numerous and significant inaccuracies. The results in this matter will be made clear once the investigation is concluded.
1: Mm.
0: That's from an NBA spokesperson.
1: Isn't it wild when you start getting into the world of billions and billions and billions of dollars and how companies and endorsers and the crossroads of potentially bypassing opportunities to fund your players through some very unique avenues, we'll call it. because of what the NBA now has with the aprons, right? That's the whole reason. The cap itself is so prohibitive for teams that if you do own a multitude of businesses or you have very close partnerships with business interests, that they can potentially just put money in the pockets of your players. And that's ultimately what's going on here in order to skirt all the salary cap issues. In a totally unrelated, but also hilarious unification of professional sports ownership group and local business, did you see the Denver Broncos have now partnered officially with SRM Concrete as the official concrete supplier of the Denver Broncos,
2: Shocker!
1: Baby? For immediate release, this was about an hour ago. For immediate release, and this was from the office there of the Denver Broncos sports information, is Damani Leach saying, we are pleased to welcome SRM Concrete as the official concrete supplier of the Denver Broncos. With a growing presence in this region and an established reputation for quality and dependability, SRM Concrete is an ideal partner during such a transformational time for our organization. We look forward to a successful relationship with SRM Concrete as we continue building for the future.
0: Hey, you know what that deal's worth? $55 million.
1: You betcha.
0: Sure is.
1: Yes, sir. And
0: hey, there's no salary cap to circumvent here.
1: This isn't shady. This is great. That, like, now you're mutually beneficial. SRM Concrete wins.
0: Can't we just make Denver Water the official water provider of the Denver Broncos?
1: I mean, aren't they already? There's not a lot of other choices, are there? Your tap water.
0: Come on, guys. Don't screw this up. Honestly, if they go to Lone Tree, man, I'm not going to hate it. That's way closer to my house.
1: It ain't happening. It is not happening.
0: It's way closer to my house.
1: Like, everybody...
0: I have no problem.
1: R-E-L-A-X. The Denver Broncos are going to end up in Denver, Colorado for reasons like this. You have intelligent, deep pocketed owners that are I believe wholeheartedly everything I've heard, seen, and witnessed they're virtuous. They are leading from a place of integrity.
0: Quinn Texan, good move on SRM. That's good concrete. Signed, a fullback and concrete guy.
1: Love concrete.
0: Love fullback guy working in concrete.
1: Fullback guy working in concrete might be the best that this world has to offer. Period. Fullback concrete guy. Love you. I need you in my life.
0: There's no way they don't end up at Burnham Yard, right?
1: They are even that release in and of itself, which I told you, I was like, oh, this means SRM is going to be the official concrete supplier for the new stadium project and all of the other, the village that's going to be surrounding. No, the Broncos are in Burnham Yard.
3: Do we think they might finish the stadium a little bit later than expected, though?
0: Yes,
3: a little bit later.
0: 2031 is getting close to in jeopardy, but...
1: Did you see that facility?
0: I was going to say, what we know about that ownership group, man, they can put up a Walmart in 2 seconds. They can put up a Broncos training facility in 2 years, under 2 years.
1: Not only did they put up a new facility, Raj, they actually did the thing. They moved a mountain. They temporarily moved a mountain of dirt.
0: They moved a hill.
1: Just
0: a hill.
1: Entertain me.
3: It's a mountain to a gopher.
0: They moved a berm.
1: They moved a berm temporarily in order to move the same berm back. That's crazy. Who moves mountains twice? Still amazed by that.
0: It's just not rolled out.
1: I wish I could move.
0: They should just make an artificial one. I mean, make a very large artificial turf hill and roll it in and roll it out.
1: The only time I get to hear about somebody moving a mountain is when I'm singing church songs at church on Sunday. And the Broncos ownership gets to do it themselves.
0: Turns out God just needed a handful of billions. That's all he needed. And the wherewithal to build a Walmart. 303-504-0925. Text us in.
1: The Wall of Jericho. No, the Walmart of Jericho.
0: PhD's coming up next from 12 to 3. Nate and Andy will take you home on your drive from 3 to 6, and then hopefully we'll be back out at training camp tomorrow morning for the Altitude Training Camp show from 10 to 2. Be good. We'll talk to you guys tomorrow morning at 10. For Coach Chris, I'm Raj. PhD's next. Yeah.

0: the gym, on a bike, on a run, at the pool, or in the mountains. Keep up with Denver Sports Talk on the Altitude Sports Radio app, thanks to the Wilhite Law Firm. 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
1: Revitalized Health presents Tyler Palumbus, Scott Hastings, Darren McKee, Palumbus, Hastings, and D-Mac. This is the Big Noon Build-Up. 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
7: We had 17 people in the training room that weren't players, so we had every ortho. We had five people, so we had every doctor in Denver here. All right, so we were covered there. We had 15 trainers. This is the time of the year where everyone has three interns for the summer, equipment room. And so it was good. There were some times where Patrick was good. His numbers were down. They weren't as bad as I've made them out to be. We had a chance for two or three more. We got the sleeves on. We got all the stuff. I think there's some things we can be better at. Bill always liked going to Green Bay in the preseason because there'd be 75,000 people there, and he felt like it was the closest to an in-season experience. And I, you know, it's when you come someplace where it's not like that, and there's, you have to find, you know, a way to get ready to go, and we can't control that. But I understand why he would want to do that.
8: Coach, thank you. We know you win here in Atlanta, and it looks like you're going to continue that streak.
9: People dressed up as empty seats today, so anyway.
8: Thanks, Coach.
7: It's just a handful of things. We have a video last night. We get halfway through it. We can't finish the video because we have a technical issue. Now, we've got eight video guys here, but we can't watch a highlight film. So we'll fix that. Thank you.

0: So let's,
1: did we not do that exact same thing last year?
0: Let's go over
1: it. I'm trying to think about it. I vaguely recall this exact same conversation about him complaining about the amount of people on the airplanes.
0: Do you remember what the other big issue was after preseason game one? There was another big issue.
1: Something about the bodies, something about the people.
0: No, the concert the night before.
1: Oh, that's right. There was Jazz Fest going on. and Ludacris was playing. I don't know.
0: Yeah, so it was Ludacris.
1: Jazz Fest. Was it Ludacris?
0: I think you're right. I think it was Ludacris at Jazz Fest.
1: Okay.
0: Which we were trying to correlate that. Man, we got some first world problems, boys. We're bagging on Sean and his hatred towards Atlanta is pretty hysterical. I mean, that is so deep with the Saints stuff, but I'll take it. I like it. Terrible atmosphere, but a horrible fan base. Atlanta is not a great sports city, unfortunately.
2: Well, that was horrible to look at, wasn't it?
0: It was unbelievable.
2: Yeah, it was almost sad.
0: It was unbelievable. And then they tried out Tua, and you're like, and I thought they might lose. Like, Atlanta would take this. It didn't matter how serious Atlanta was taking it. Who cares?
2: Oh, they're terrible. Did you feel either they didn't take it serious or they're in tough shape this year?
0: I think they're in tough shape. I think they were taking it serious. I think they just suck.
2: Well, they had two or three guys out, but still.
0: Whatever. Like, how many guys did the Broncos? I mean, Pat Surtain played like 8 snaps. I mean, everybody played just a little bit, sort of. But we'll dig into the game. Out of practice today. So the weather has done a number to certain things out there. We were having all sorts of issues this morning just broadcasting. And they said the stands were not safe enough for 1,000 or so people to be up in the grandstand like that. So they canceled practice for broadcasting fans, that sort of thing. But it was still an open practice for the muggles and the media. But the reporting guidelines are different. You can't report things as it happens. I was there, scooted over here. I can tell you a few certain things. Waddle and Dobbins are further along, it looks like, than Mims. Mims got through a certain amount of things, but eventually when they went on team, 11 on 11, he did go to the practice field, as did Wattenberg. They were just in, no pads today. What do you want to call them, spiders? Wasn't quite shells. It was just very light.
1: Just vests?
0: Yeah, very, very light. Wattenberg was back, though, and taking reps, drill reps, with his position group.

0: and just when they got to team, see you later. Jaylen Waddle, I did see take a rep, not in one-on-one, but did take a rep 7-on-7. So he's closer. Dobbins took reps with everybody until, and I left right before they did team, so we'll have to look for other reports in terms of what happened after that. But it does look like Waddle's on his way back. Dobbins looks okay. Mims is close, but not quite there. And there's one new injury. Can you guess who it's to?
1: From the game.
0: Drew Sanders.
1: Poor guy, man. I mean, finally gets on the board. He gets himself a big sack. I was feeling good for
0: him.
1: Couldn't
0: believe it.
1: I was telling the folks around me. I was like, hey, you guys know the Drew Sanders story? You know, like this is a big moment for this young man.
0: Now, I do not know what the severity of the injury is. I mean, at least he was working out, but he was on the side field the entire time.
2: Also might be part of still the same type of recovery thing. They want him really conditioning. Because they condition. We watched them over their conditioning. But you can play the game and not be in shape. So they may have said, dude, we got to get your conditioning back up.
0: You could be right. Perhaps this is just part of his rest and recovery. They have had good soldier days with Pat Sertan and Cortland Sutton. So maybe. But it was just, you know, like, there he is. So we'll see. That's not a definitive thing. This is just an observation during practice itself. And there'll be more details about practice coming out here as things, like, you know, truly wrap up. But it's close.
2: Did the morning show go out there?
0: Yes, they did. Yeah, they were out there. And, Dan, we should look for Sean Payton here relatively quickly, by the way, for updates on everything. So, is Dan back there? Dan's right there. I'm sorry. What did you say? The morning show. Yeah, they were there. They were there. And they were having all sorts of problems.
1: What did the rain do to the bleachers? That's what I'm trying to figure out.
0: There is, like, it's pretty crazy around the Meridian, Lone Tree, Dove Valley ways. Like, did you guys catch anything, like, what happened over there?
1: Oh, we got some Friday? We got some flash floods. I'm just about 12 minutes from Dove Valley.
0: Oh, man.
1: And, I mean, my whole street was flooding at one point. All the canals were full.
0: It was pretty wild. Like, it was collecting, like, where it would just come down.
2: What did
0: you do Friday?
2: Well, luckily my seat was underneath the thing. I brought up the rain poncho-like thing.
0: You were in that section there, the 200s.
2: Yeah.
0: Right
2: in right field was perfect view. Was
0: okay, awesome. So you had a place to escape if you needed to inside.
2: Well, yeah, because when I got there, they went early because they have festivities starting like at 2:30 outside.
0: It's banana land.
2: 4:30, they let you in, sure. Blah, blah, blah, blah.
0: Doesn't end.
2: The prisoner 858-621-225 came in with me. We were a little bit later. People were getting in, but they weren't letting anybody in their seats because I guess they had lightning for a while. So we got in finally, and then when we got up to our seats, it was an overhang, so it really didn't get us. I took the jacket and put over our legs, so it just a little sprinkle might get on the leg, but it rained hard. For about 2 hours while we were there.
0: I heard first pitch didn't start till 9:30.
2: It was 9-something. Wow. I don't know if it was 9:30. The festivities started right at 9.
0: Wow.
2: When they started doing the announcements and stuff. Well, dude, that thing was packed.
0: I got you.
2: I mean, it was a 2-hour rain delay, 2.5-hour rain delay, and it was packed.
0: I got you.
2: Even when they finally started at 9-something.
0: That's pretty awesome.
2: And then yesterday, how about Kristen Bell comes
0: in? So that was Saturday, not Friday?
2: That was Saturday.
0: Oh, man, that was unbelievable.
2: But that dude.
0: Who is that guy? He's a Broadway guy, right?
2: He's played, but he's won a Tony for shows on Broadway.
0: So and is he a regular player, or does he just sing for them?
2: Well, he played.
0: Oh, he did play?
2: Yeah, he played.
0: I mean, he looks like he can play.
2: Yeah, he played in college.
0: And he's a player for the team.
2: Yeah.
0: But he's also a Broadway-level singer.
2: He's won a Tony on Broadway.
0: Holy cow.
2: He knew Kristen Bell because they were in Wicked together on Broadway.
0: And he can play baseball.
2: And he can play baseball.
0: What a combo meal that is.
2: Dude, he can sing, too.
0: Oh, so can Kristen Bell. But that was on Saturday.
2: No, yeah, but he sang a couple songs, too.
0: He's incredible.
2: Friday. My daughter, Simba Hershey. Boy, he could really sing.
0: What'd you think?
2: I loved it.
0: You loved it.
2: I loved it so much. They got some of the rules I think Major League Baseball ought to look at.
0: Give me a couple.
2: Well, the extended base thing that you see in the Little League and Legion and all the tournaments.
0: Yep.
2: For first base.
0: I'm fine with that.
2: I think you should do that.
0: Safety. Now, why not? Sure. I'm with you there.
2: It's a little quirky because now you got all the, because I'm sitting there thinking in my head, how do you do it with baseball and all the rules and everything they got? And they protect their legacy of stats, you know? But two things I found interesting. You only score a point. I mean, yep. they count runs, but you only score a point if you win the inning.
0: Yep. That should be adopted in all summer high school and college leagues.
2: Yeah, it absolutely sure. should be.
0: Yeah.
2: And I was saying about the Rockies. So Rockies give up 8 in the third, but then score 4 the rest of the game. They could win 3-1 in that adopted score. That
0: I'm not so
2: thing.
0: Sure on the major league professional level, but I think on lower levels, the point system per inning is a really good idea.
2: I think it's a great idea.
0: I do too.
2: Youth
0: level too. Keeps games closer and makes it more interesting.
2: A 2-hour time limit, boom, that's it.
0: I'd stretch it a little bit, but I'd have a time limit.
2: Yeah, but you can do it 2 hours.
0: I'd have it more than 2 hours, though.
2: Batter can't ever get out of the box. And I'm going to tell you what, ball got back to the pitcher. He's ready. I mean, they're throwing it. You think it sped up the MLB game? No. You go watch it. They don't miss around. Bam, bam, boom, pitch.
0: Yeah, they also don't throw hard.
2: No, I understand that. But listen, there's a bunch of guys that play AAA. I mean, these aren't scrubs.
0: Yeah, but they're just throwing batting practice during games.
2: Yeah, it's a little harder than that.
0: Right,
2: they tried to strike out. They were trying to strike out dudes. Now, I don't know how good their breaking balls are. And,
0: not very.
2: How many different pitches they got
0: not
2: and so on and so forth.
0: I've watched.
2: But
0: it's quick.
2: But it's quick.
0: We get right to it.
2: And then one you couldn't do, but I love.
0: What?
2: You know, you love the overtime, put the guy in second.
0: Yeah.
2: You walk a guy, you can run on first on a walk.
0: Yeah.
2: And so what happens is, and they got it a couple times, but they also guys got the second. So you walk, catcher throws it to third, and it's got to touch every player.
0: Yep.
2: And if that guy sprints out, now there was a couple guys couldn't quite make it, but there was a couple guys standing on second. And meanwhile, there's a guy on second. Guess what? He gets to go home on a free play. So now all of a sudden teams are scoring a little bit. I absolutely love that.
1: Okay. Dude, the one that all would right. be so fun for Major League Baseball, like of all of them, is the Golden Batter one. The golden batter.
2: They did that, and I didn't understand that, but they called it, this is a golden batter.
1: Okay, so, I mean, it's really pretty simple. Once per game, a team can choose any player in the lineup, out of the lineup, whether they're supposed to bat first or ninth.
0: Yeah.
1: They can take any batter once per game and say, this is our golden batter. We want this matchup right this moment during the game.
0: I actually love
1: like,
0: that.
1: Like, can you imagine how cool that'd be? Like Otani or whatever, like you're the most important point of the game.
0: I really like
1: that. And you implement that once per game. Yeah. You could put anybody at the plate.
0: I think that's a cool rule. I think you should have subs that can come in and out of the game.
2: They did that too. Guys came in and out. Guy pitched for a couple of batters, but went out. Yep. Boom, boom, boom. He started the next inning pitching and been...
0: Again,
2: I love that.
0: These are rules that are used in lower levels of baseball already. So why not?
2: Why not?
0: I'm with you.
2: But listen, it was quick.
0: How was Stilts?
2: He struck out. You know, it's funny because the warden.
1: Oh, he bats on Stilts. I thought he just pitched.
2: No, he bats on Stilts too. Everything. And I guess he went to tryouts. And they wasn't probably gonna make the team. They put on these stilts.
0: They made the team.
2: And the guy that owns it goes, "We're gonna find a place for you."
0: Of course, of course, you got stilts on.
2: Yeah, you got stilts on. We're gonna find a place for you.
0: You like your trick plays?
2: I love the trick plays.
0: Love the trick plays.
2: That gets you points too.
0: Like the singing and dancing?
2: But you know, after a while, it gets wild. But you know what? It's more entertaining than Major League Baseball games. I mean, they put stuff going and bam, bam, bam, bam, and ain't just some dude in a big fluffy uniform. I was the first trick play we saw pop up to center field or right center. Right fielder gets it, takes his glove somehow, pops the ball up. Guy takes his hat up and catches it. So the guy gets a trick play point for the pop up, and then the guy catching his hat gets a trick.
0: More trick play points.
2: And then those. Now I'm sitting there watching. Couldn't do that in Major League. That would probably get
0: exciting. Any moment you want to pick from Savannah Bananas or Zach Veen for the Rockies stealing home in a regulation game in a tie game?
2: I could care less. Would that happen?
1: Mm-hmm.
2: Would they win their first?
0: Zach Veen stole home. The ball,
1: well, we're talking about Bananas, so I guess the Bananas.
0: The ball went 1 foot from home plate. Zach Veen at third base basically stole home.
2: Good.
1: That's cool.
2: Was that their 44th win?
0: That was
1: their
0: 50th win.
1: Yeah, but did a dude hit a ball on stilts?
0: I'm asking. What's more exciting, a dude hitting a ball on stilts or Zach Veen stealing home?
1: I didn't know that happened, so I guess I'm going with what Scott told me.
0: So even the concept of stealing home in a Major League Baseball game that's tied to you is less exciting than a guy hitting with stilts?
1: Really, no. I mean, that would definitely be more exciting in a game that mattered.
0: Oh, well, that happened.
2: So what was,
1: that did not happen in a game that mattered.
0: Yeah, it did.
1: It's, there's no game for the Rockies.
0: They're down by a run. Ball, look where the ball is. 1 foot from the plate. Here comes Zach Veen.
1: Yeah, that was pretty aggressive.
2: Yeah, that is aggressive.
0: So that's less exciting than a guy hitting on stilts.
1: Well, because no games matter for the Rockies, yes.
2: So what, did they get an error on the catcher?
0: Well, what games matter for the Savannah Bananas there, Tyler?
1: Well, they actually know that. Yeah. So, yeah.
0: Yeah, so the games don't matter for the Savannah Bananas.
1: Yeah, but the Rockies don't know that.
0: Okay. I'm just asking what's more exciting.
1: You don't know that.
2: That's a ballsy play.
0: No kidding.
1: That was aggressive, man.
2: Because it works, everybody's excited.
0: How about this? Zach Veen putting one in the harbor there.
2: Is he the young kid that just came up?
0: He's the guy that just came up. New and exciting. Just that's the fourth longest ball hit ever from a Rocky in San Francisco, or the guy on stilts. What was more exciting, that or the guy on stilts?
2: Oh, look, they were up at that time.
0: Yeah, they won 2 out of 3 series. They were 5-4 on a 9-game road trip. They have.
1: Are you doing that thing right now?
0: I'm just asking you.
1: Are you doing that thing?
0: You want to make a comparison that the Savannah Bananas is more exciting?
2: No, I didn't
0: than
2: say
0: a Major
2: that.
0: League
2: I
0: Baseball.
2: It's more entertaining.
0: Oh, sorry. You said that's more entertaining than a Major League Baseball game.
2: For more nights than in, yeah.
0: Okay, so this.
2: Now, I will say this, because Zach Veen, they've been talking about he's your big prospect down the minors, blah, blah, blah.
0: Yeah.
2: Why are you bringing him up now?
0: Well, he's balling now, and he's here for good.
2: But why are you bringing him up now?
0: He needed time just to get going, and he had a whole thing.
2: And if you let him go by a certain date, then they can stretch out how long before they got to pay
0: him. He's not the same deal, because he was up here last year, and that terms of service are not the same with him as, like, Charlie Condon. That's a different deal. But whatever.
2: Well, hopefully he's here.
0: I'm glad you had a great time.
2: It was a good time.
0: But my contention is a great, exciting Major League Baseball game is always going to be more exciting than some
1: exhibition. I would agree wholeheartedly with the way you phrased that.
2: I would agree with that, too.
1: But exciting
2: the,
1: to
2: the,
1: be.
2: The problem is, though, especially last year, far and few between. This year, lately, been a lot better.
0: Yeah, especially recently. Dodgers in town. Ohtani not scheduled to pitch, unfortunately.
2: Although he threw a side thing the other day.
0: Yeah, and he plays, so it's always exciting to see him. So we'll see what the Rockies can do, man. We'll see what they can do. I'm glad you had a great time, and I'm sure your daughter
2: had a great
0: time.
2: I will say this. I think everybody should go once.
0: Where's my hat?
2: I didn't want to stand in line. I'm sorry.
0: Wow.
2: I have one that I got from last year I'll bring in for you.
0: No.
2: I didn't spend time. Here's another thing.
0: No.
2: You can bring in sodas and snacks in if you want to.
0: All right, can we take Sean from the beginning? All right, let's go to Sean Payton up on the podium.
3: We'll get 2 good days then tomorrow.
1: Was George Payton there?
3: Wednesday, and then Thursday's practice will be more Green Bay driven. Any questions?
4: Sean, when you watched the tape Friday, did it sort of match what you thought?
3: It was good. I mean, it was good in a lot of areas. I thought the intent, the focus was good. Overall, we had some things operationally that you want to make sure you correct. There's enough on there to coach off of where there some techniques we can clean up. But I thought overall, for the first time out, it was good.
4: You obviously have like a lot of practice for a lot of the show guys, but for the guys that are doing it for the first time, like young players, how much does a game matter?
3: Matters. Yeah, it's different. It's good.
5: I know you lost family, but how do you assess the young linebackers, Reed, Murdoch, and
3: York? They got good snaps, valuable snaps, both on defense, and so it was good. It was good exposure for them, part of the process, but we did a lot of things we wanted to accomplish, and so it was good to see those guys get the work.
5: And how about Murdoch? He seemed to be kind of all over the place.
3: I said, he did a good job, yeah.
6: Coach, on Jade's pick six, the play that Reed made to dive and break that pass, how impressive.
3: We showed it the other day. It was, we're getting on our hands on a few balls. Even Riley's, there was an underneath tip from one of the D linemen. So just the ball disruption is important, and it can happen on, any play like that, especially when you're looking at, here's a red zone possession, and just do the math. But that was a good clip of film.
7: It's a while before you travel again, but any updates to the travel party and the number of people?
3: We'll get it whittled down. All good.
8: Jonah Coleman, his ability to break tackles, is that what you saw out of him pre-draft?
3: Good balance, yes. good balance, a real good elusive runner for his size. Good, I would say, good short area quickness and good balance. And last, you know, the other night we had a few good examples of that.
8: Do you, in all your running backs, 5'10", 5'9", 220, 210?
3: It's a little bit, yeah. I'm not saying it's coincidence, but to some degree, there's not really a height prototype with that position, but there is a stature prototype. So they fit that stature. But they just so happen to be that height, and I think that's a little bit more of the coincidence.
4: Coach, I believe it is Jalen Waddle that made the comps there. Maurice jumped through when it comes to weight season with Jonah Coleman. Do you see any similarities?
3: Yeah, I remember Maurice. There's a number of backs that have been built like him. And so I'm not ready to comp, you know, a young player that early, but I like his balance. I like, you don't feel a young player just at practice.
6: Sean, it feels like every year you try to match the preseason games on the same days of the week as best you can. How best
3: try to.
6: Is it when you can do that?
3: Well, it's just, look, what prevents that sometimes is a TV game in the preseason. But if they're on the same day, you can kind of get into this, you know, schedule where the day off's the same. And I think during this time of the year, we're all kind of creatures by habit. So I do think it allows, it's a little bit easier just in regards to, I mean, it's not a must, but it's certainly helpful.
7: You talked about how Cortland has kind of mastered using his body.
3: I think it's been a strength of his before. I mean, even early in his career, you guys were here, you know, when you're his size, you know, there's going to be traffic catches. And one of the things that he does well is, you know, position himself, you know, in areas where it's a nice target for the QB. I prefer bigger receivers like that for that reason. I think it's a game that's played in close quarters, and so the catch radius for the QB throwing it to him is larger.
0: All right, we'll keep tabs on things as it progresses, but we didn't really get any injury updates, did we, Dan? I didn't hear anything in there. Okay, well, we'll keep an eye out if they do mention anything. We'll give you an update from what happened out there at practice today. And it looks like tomorrow, Wednesday, are go days more serious. I know the Broncos issued a chance to get more tickets for training camp on Twitter. So it's a good indication that they'll try to, at least tomorrow and Wednesday for now, it seems, they'll try to give that a better go for training camp for the fans out there, too. It's PhD here on 92.5.
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32: Rush. Tip ball, and that one's intercepted. Headed the other way. Jahdae Barron all the way. The pick six. 98 yards.
0: Karene Reed making an incredible diving tip. Jahdae, good job. Listen, man, I've seen a lot of guys drop balls that land in their laps. It happens, but he did not.
2: He had to drop ball out later. Right,
0: he wears sleeves, and Sean is again ripping on guys that wear sleeves.
1: He needs to let that go, man. I mean, this is one of the dumbest hangups I've ever heard in my life.
0: He hates it.
1: We dropped a couple because, really, Sean, because sleeves. Of the sleeves.
0: Yep.
1: Okay, could you show me the evidence on that? How the sleeves affected the drop?
0: It's amazing to me, based on the history with him and Justin Simmons, the sleeves thing, that there's anybody on that team that wears sleeves. I'm blown away, and Jahdae Barron is one of them.
2: I'm waiting for the people that end up developing the gloves, which are every bit as sticky as Stick'Em used to be. Why don't you just make a sleeve inside right there? It's like a little grippy. It's
1: there
2: you go. Just like the gloves.
0: Like Spider-Man.
1: Put a little pad on there.
0: Yeah, yeah. Just do that. Well, what could possibly be illegal or get you in trouble with that?
1: So, I mean, our guy's going to start getting cut from wearing sleeves.
2: Nike makes it.
1: Justin Simmons got cut because he wore sleeves. So, are anybody else going to get cut here?
0: Why would anybody roll the dice? I mean, are they just not aware?
1: I don't know. This is stupid. It's dumb. Let it go, Sean.
0: He ain't going to let it go.
1: Let it go.
2: So now what was that with the travel party again? Too many people?
0: Mm-hmm.
2: He does realize they haven't cut anybody yet.
0: Yeah, but he's upset there were too many ortho doctors, although Lavelle Bailey broke his leg and he's out now for the year, unfortunately. But Patrick Smythe gets a pass because he went down, but everybody's in turn, everybody else. Well, thin the herd, basically, is what Sean Payton said. And there's Cliffs in the presser. He's sort of trying to bait him a little bit. And then he teases the out-of-towners. Do you know the movie The Out-of-Towners, Scott? Tyler, there's no way.
2: I've seen it a million years ago.
0: Actually, there might be a way Tyler would know The Out-of-Towners, because it was redone by Steve Martin in 1999.
2: Yeah. That's the one where they keep getting in trouble, and then they get robbed, then they lose their luggage, and then
0: Jack Lemmon, a businessman, and his wife travel from Ohio to the big city of New York, and they lose the luggage, and mayhem ensues as they just try to find their way in New York City.
2: I remember going that to a theater as a kid.
0: Jack Lemmon and Walter Matthau were like, Jack Lemmon was like Jim Carrey, Robin Williams, comedic actor back in the day. 1970, that movie came out, and there's Sean referencing a movie from 1970 about the travel party that he's got a list and he's writing down names, just like that movie, which was The Out-of-Towners from 1970, redone by Steve Martin in 1999.
2: Well, you might have been talking about the 99 version.
0: He definitely was not.
2: That's only 27 years old.
0: He definitely was not. He was definitely talking about the Jack Lemmon version, as he clarified later. This is how this guy's brain works. I got a list, you know, like that movie. Nobody knew what the hell he was talking about. And then they said The Out-of-Towners. I was like, oh, yeah, that's actually a great movie.
2: It really was a good movie.
0: It's a great comedy from the 70s. You'd probably be bored by it now, and they redid it in 1999. The point is, Sean's mind, guys, is he is different.
2: Stuck in the 19th century?
0: He is stuck in, I saw somebody talk about Sean. He majors in minors, meaning his obsessions are about with little things.
2: I think he's programmed to have actual differences of something. And it's a preseason game, no one cares, whatever, whatever. But let's be honest, Broncos look pretty good.
1: Broncos look fantastic.
2: Yeah, they look pretty good.
1: So our guy, how about our guy? Steady, steady city. It's back. We're bringing the memes back. I should have worn the hat today.
2: Well, he was good his first few steps.
1: He was fantastic.
0: He was fantastic, period.
1: What are you talking about? He was fantastic.
0: He was great.
2: Really?
1: Yes. Really.
2: What did he finish?
1: He was fantastic.
2: What did he finish?
0: 9 of 15 for 131 yards, a touchdown, no interceptions.
2: What did you say? 9 of 15 for what?
0: 131 or something like that.
2: You realize
0: like that.
2: He was 6 of 8 for 122?
1: Okay.
2: So how was the finish there?
0: It was fine.
1: He was great.
0: They scored 24 points in the first half. What are you talking about?
2: No, I'm just saying that first drive, you couldn't dial it up. Denver might win their 14 games if we can have four first drives like they had. I mean, that was just beautiful. Threw in a fullback for a first down and then a touchdown. I mean, it was perfect. But
0: what? I am really having a hard time tracking where you're going here.
2: What do you want me to say?
0: Here's the butt.
1: I'll give you a fair butt, but it doesn't change my mind about what happened in the AFC Championship game. Yeah. So if that's what you want to say, that's fair, and that's reasonable.
2: Yeah.
1: But we also have to be fair and reasonable about the film that he put out there, was great.
2: I thought his first 8 throws were fantastic.
1: Okay.
2: Fantastic.
1: Yeah.
2: Fantastic.
1: He did exactly what he was going to do. I think in the most literal sense, he had the highest quarterback rating in the entire NFL in preseason last year.
2: Yeah.
1: So, like, is it a shock that he did it again? No.
0: Well, you realize his stat line.
2: What did I say on Friday, though?
0: His stat line was almost identical to what we predicted on Friday. It was damn close, man. We said he's going to, you know, X for this and that.
2: He's going to look better in that game than he's looked all preseason. He's been horrible in preseason. But I think him and Davis have a connection. I think they worked stuff together. The game he blew up in that second preseason game last year, that was the one game Davis called Stidham's his guy. But I felt as it, the game started to go and creep, you all of a sudden he wears a little bit on you.
0: Well, okay.
2: Now he's dumping it off. He's throwing behind. He's a great start, though. That first series was fantastic. Six plays, 82 yards. Come on, man.
0: The fact that they had two takeaways that both led to touchdowns. The Riley Moss interception, they drove and scored a touchdown. The pick six, Shadi Barron landed in his lap, and he's fast. Good for him. Cool.
2: So
0: great for him.
2: What was the final, 27-3?
0: 27-7.
2: 27-7.
0: Yeah, because they had two botched field goal attempts.
2: So, again, 14 points in because of your defense.
0: Well, seven specifically because it was a pick six. You got a turnover that you converted to a 50-yard drive or whatever for the
2: which
0: other
2: gets
0: one.
2: Credit on the defensive staff.
0: Yeah, listen, that's how it works. This is how you score points in the first half. This is what we're asking for. We're asking for them to be better and more efficient earlier in the game. This is exactly the way it works. This is what they weren't doing last year. They weren't getting takeaways.
2: The only thing they weren't doing last year is getting turnovers.
0: Well, which doesn't lead to points.
27: Well, this was, I mean, just going back to the quarterback thing for a second. This is the challenge that Sam Ehlinger has in front of him, right? He looked good in training camp. He looked great in practice. Matter of fact, he looked like the better of the two in practice. But when it comes to games and it comes to a guy that has already got a loyalty and affinity from Sean Payton, which is Jared Stidham.
2: Yes.
27: Sam Ehlinger would have to, he would need two things to happen. In the remaining two games, he would need two things. Number one, he would have to look phenomenal. And number two, Jared Stidham would have to look bad. Not just him look phenomenal. Jared would have to look bad. Jared's not going to look bad.
2: No.
27: So guess who our backup quarterback is probably going to be?
2: Well, my thing when I would take it away, I said, okay, if you want just steady, which is what we said about Stidham all last year, steady guy, is going to be Stidham, not going to get you in trouble. And he did, and that might have just been a miss. That might have been a one-off. The backward throw, turnover, lose you the game could have been just a one-off because he's pretty steady. A simple pass or out of bounds, simple pass or out of bounds.
0: Yeah.
2: If you want that guy, Stiddy's your guy still. If you want a guy that ain't afraid to throw it into trouble and take a few chances and showed his legs in a couple play and a couple nice runs, then – Ehlinger's your guy.
0: I think Ehlinger got a little bit of a raw deal because two possessions were screwed up by special teams, and he had a couple of drop passes. But still, he was 10 of 14. I mean, he didn't throw it down the field all that much, but, you know, listen, what are we doing here? That was as good of a preseason outing as. I mean, seriously, what are we doing? What is there? Basso, the long snapper? Yeah, it's a bad time to have a bad snap.
2: Well, but when they put they kept talking about, the competition and bad a snapper, and it rolls to the holder. And I went, that's not good for your audition tape.
0: I was looking at Basso today because I was told the reason that they're even trying somebody besides Fabroni is they think Basso's a better blocker, more stout, and that Lutz's ball comes out over the center a little shallow, and they want somebody a little bit stouter at the point of attack. But what's the point if you can't snap accurately the whole time?
27: They barely have to block at all.
0: What can I tell?
27: You can't line up over him.
0: Well, there has to be some explanation why they're bringing in this Basso guy to compete with Fabroni.
2: Well, maybe that also saves you $300,000.
0: It would actually save you about $500,000. But really? I mean, we're about to spend millions more to keep Stidham.
27: Well, I could save you $5.5 by cutting Stidham.
0: Exactly. You're not going to do that. Are we really worried about $500,000 with our long snapper?
2: No, I think Stidham makes a team. You're going with three quarterbacks.
0: I do too. They like Ehlinger too.
27: Well, he's cheap.
0: Yes, he's cheap. Yes. Why wouldn't they keep three?
27: Because it's weird. They did it all year last year, so I'm not saying it's not a possibility. But that's weird. It's unusual. Most teams do not do it.
0: But they've done
27: it. You don't need it. You can always carry that guy on your practice squad.
0: How can I tell you? I mean, Ehlinger could have been on the active roster last year with another team.
2: Did they rest? Because I don't remember seeing him out there. Go back and look at it. But Beatty or Bidet.
0: No, he played.
2: I didn't see him out there. And then Little Jordan, did he get
0: he played.
2: I didn't see him.
0: He was there.
2: Did they do anything?
0: Let's see. Bidet did not carry the ball. Oh, yeah, he did. Five carries.
2: Oh, wow.
0: Bidet, five carries, 18 yards. Who's the other guy you were asking for?
2: Little Jordan.
0: Little Jordan. One catch for 3 yards. But look at my guy, Joe Manjack. 3 catches for 40 yards. Yeah, what am I saying, Joe Manjack? That's badass, Joe Manjack.
2: He'd be a good practice squad guy.
0: He'd be a great practice squad guy. And then you had, everybody got in the... I cannot believe Drew Sanders was over on the rehab practice field today. Like, I hope he's not hurt. I hope that's just a...
2: conditioning thing.
0: Yeah, I hope that's the case, man. I would feel so bad for that dude because he got a freaking sack. Like, it's like, oh my God, Drew Sanders did something. Felt good for him. Jahdae Barron felt good for him. But we can go over all the guys and sort of rate them out and see what you think. 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
17: It's been great. Obviously with him, you know, being a former player, you know, just recently, you know, we're able to have conversations, and there's little things that he was, you know, telling me in the headset tonight. And I remember him doing the same last year. Just doing a really good job of communicating and being very calm and kind of collected. And like I said, just giving reminders on each play and just really, really helpful. And so, like I said, he's going to be a really good play caller for a long time.
0: As we look back on Friday's game, heroes and zeros, who were your heroes from Friday's game? Tyler, who'd you like?
1: Jaquan. No, I'm sorry. Jhené Barron.
0: Okay.
1: We've got Jonah Coleman. We've got Jared Stidham. Who am I missing? Riley?
0: Riley Moss.
1: Riley?
0: That guy is making himself a lot of money, isn't he?
1: Yeah.
0: Oh, my God.
1: We got a lot of heroes, man. I don't know any zeros. Do we have any zeros?
0: Well, you can't make bad snaps.
2: Snapper guy.
0: Yeah,
1: Bad snapper guy. Great. Get rid of the snapper guy.
0: Parrott's not knowing to be out on special teams, a tackle. Was
1: Mike McGlinchey with a couple penalties along the way.
0: He had two of them. We had eight penalties. That's not great, but it's not the end of the world. I don't know. Zeros, probably not anything. Nothing significant. Jonah Coleman, 4 carries, 24 yards. And it was the way he looked, right? Like he looked cool. He looked good. He looked
1: Jonah
0: solid.
1: Jonah looks great, man.
0: Right? Like, how about Prentice? How about the fullback dive a couple times?
2: Prentice looked good.
0: I mean, you need 1 yard? Let's get 1 yard if that's what we're going to do. Like, okay, great. Cortland Sutton making one-hand catches in traffic, catching, posting up on a 40-yard pass.
2: Jonah Coleman having some wiggle in the hole.
0: It was so good in the beginning. Even Throckmorton playing center was like, all right, cool, man. Like, because we didn't know what was what. Out on the practice field today, by the way, Lacetus Smith, who's been a knock-around guy. But Wattenberg was back until team drill started today. So he was pretty active working with his position group, and he's getting there. Wattenberg's getting there.
2: Is it Justin Jolly? Is it Jolly or Jolie?
0: Jolie.
2: Jolie was getting some love by the announcers.
0: Yeah.
2: I mean, to the point where I'm thinking, well, dude, they're not going to be able to sneak him onto the practice squad.
0: Well, he had one catch for 0 yards on one target.
2: Yeah. I'm just telling you, I know you don't ever listen to the games and listen to what announcers are saying.
0: I saw the game.
2: But
0: I saw the
2: they were talking about it, and Sean was telling us, and I'm like, oh.
0: Yeah, well, they meet with Sean before the game, and they get their talking points. I'm not against Justin Jolie.
2: Colby Katz has had a nice...
0: Colby Katz has made great plays in practice, and what did he have? One catch for 15 yards.
2: Pretty good, first down.
0: Yeah, everybody contributed.
1: Most guys that made plays in practice made plays in the game.
0: Yeah, that's fair to say.
2: How did the I didn't watch him play, interior lineman that causes fumbles, I'm sure he got in, right?
1: Brad Murdoch, is that what you're talking about?
2: Murdoch, yeah.
1: Linebacker?
2: How'd he do?
0: Outstanding. Led the team in tackles. 8 tackles, 4 solo. Did his thing. And unfortunately, Lavelle Bailey, another reserve inside linebacker, broke his leg.
2: Who was having a pretty good camp, too.
0: Hey, he played well last year, too. I feel bad for the dude. But boy, does that open up a spot for Murdoch. I mean, I don't think Murdoch was in jeopardy of not making the team. But a guy like Torian York, it helps.
2: Did Ortega start at center?
0: No.
1: No, it was Throckmorton.
0: But he got in fine. There. He got in there. Yeah. Yep. It was great, man. It was fun to watch.
1: I mean, look, the team looked like they've looked the first few days of practice.
0: Yeah.
1: Like the first few days of practice, you're like, it's not supposed to look like a well-oiled machine. And you're like, well, this is a continuity project. This is an experiment. They brought back the entire football team. So if there's ever a team that should look pretty smooth on the first few days of practice, this is the team. And that's what they looked like in a preseason game as well.
0: And then Sean comes out afterwards and just bombs on everything.
2: Well, mostly traveling, too many people. Blah, blah, blah.
0: It was hysterical.
2: 55 doctors there. And, hey, first of all, that's what you get when people pay you to be the sponsors from a group. They're going to bring their group.
0: Film crew, screw up. Couldn't finish a film on Saturday night. Too many doctors, for whatever reason, on the plane. What else was there? It was all stuff like that. I got a list. I'm writing it down.
11: And you're not getting away with anything. I got all your names and your addresses.
0: Making references from the 70s.
11: And you're not getting away with anything. I got all your names and your addresses.
0: How great is that?
2: That was good.
11: And you're not getting away with anything. I got all your names and your addresses.
0: Oh my God, Sean. Is this guy okay?
2: That might be Sean Payton right there.
0: It sounds just like him.
11: And you're not getting away with anything. I got all your names and your addresses.
0: Relative to you screwing up in this situation.
2: That might be Sean Payton. Oh, I got a list.
0: Oh, he had a list.
2: I went to that movie as a kid. And I love that movie. I remember now. But it was always fun. I'd forgotten until you said that. That's right. Every time somebody messed with him or wouldn't do something for him, he'd
0: write your name down. Yeah. My dad used to do that. He just had this little black book. He just would write stuff down. Just I'll show you.
2: Yeah. Smart. It's kind of like a True Grit with a little girl, right? My lawyer. Expect to hear from my lawyer. Lawyer Daggett.
0: He's making this thing in the post game, and nobody knows what he's just like. A sports movie? What are you talking about? Because he couldn't think of it.
2: Well, half them kids in there were probably 20, except for Cliss. Cliss probably laughed. Cliss was probably the only guy in there went.
0: Cliss figured it out.
2: Yeah. Yeah. He's because he's that old.
0: He looked it up. He figured it out because he had the Google machine on his phone. But he knew enough to, you know, he knew who Jack Lemmon was. Tyler, if I told you Jack Lemmon, would you have any idea?
1: No, I've been flying blind to this whole thing.
0: I know.
1: Yeah, I'm just sitting here enjoying the
2: combo. You don't
1: know
2: any Jack Lemmon movies?
1: I don't know who Jack Lemmon is.
0: Yeah, that's all right.
2: Did you ever see Bagger Vance?
1: Yeah.
2: Remember when the kid finally grows up and then the guy's out playing golf as an old guy and then falls over and has a heart attack?
1: Oh, that him?
2: That's Jack Lemmon.
1: Oh, okay.
0: Have you ever seen Glengarry Glen Ross, the movie?
1: Never heard of it.
0: Oh, really? Oh, that's a good one.
18: I have no idea what's going on.
0: Grumpy Old Men? Ever familiar?
1: I have.
0: That's Jack Lemmon and Walter Matthau. Yeah.
1: That's a great movie.
0: He's the shorter guy. Walter Matthau's the old, taller guy.
1: Okay.
2: Gentlemen prefer blondes?
0: Well, I'm trying to help Tyler out here.
2: Marilyn Monroe.
0: Going back to Marilyn Monroe in the 50s.
2: That was with Tony Curtis.
0: Some Like It Hot was with Tony
2: Some
0: Curtis.
2: Like It Hot, that's right.
0: That's when he was a cross-dresser.
2: Yeah. So he could get into cheap rent.
0: It's like Bosom Buddies before Bosom Buddies.
2: Exactly. The inspiration of Bosom Buddies.
0: I know. How many people are we losing right now? So, but this is what Sean's doing. I'm trying to point out where Sean's head is at. How about Sean still having a play call sheet, even though he wasn't calling the plays?
2: They referenced
1: that,
2: too.
1: He's doing that the whole season.
0: Right?
1: Don't expect that to change.
0: Because what do you do with your hands?
2: They did a shot with him, and you can see the play sheet, but he's got his hands behind his back. He goes, but Sean, new role for him. He doesn't have to have a play sheet. I'm going, he's got it in his hands.
1: Well, he told us he was going to have his hand on the wheel.
0: Yeah,
1: you know, the play sheet is actually the wheel.
0: Driver's head.
1: Yeah.
0: Right.
1: Look, there's going to be, I bet you in any given game, and we'll never really know the answer to this, but I bet you in any given game, there'll be at least 4 to 6 times that Sean tells him what to call.
0: I bet you're right.
1: And that's all right.
0: It's fine. It's no problem. But what if there are games where the Broncos get out to a nice lead and you're just like, I mean, you're just going to shut up.
2: Well, you know what? They did that a little bit in the third quarter.
0: You know, the Broncos are going to have 5 or 6 games just like this.
2: How many runs did they have in that game? Because you could tell they were like, especially in the fourth quarter, they were running the football a little bit.
0: 39 runs for 162 yards compared to 29 passes. This is balance beyond belief.
2: That's beyond balance.
0: Everybody is screaming for this type of game. Takeaways that result in points. More running the ball than throwing the ball. Efficient throwing the ball. Keeping your quarterback clean. One sack, and that's when Stidham, like, fell down right at the, you know, like 1 yard behind the line of scrimmage. Wasn't even a hard sack, you know, nothing like that. I don't know. I mean, yeah, a couple of screw-ups on special teams. Yeah, okay. But you're screwing up on special teams when you're up 24 points.
2: Well, that's another thing. So really, you screwed up 2 field goals.
0: You screwed up 2
2: field
0: goals.
2: You missed one, and then you didn't get to take off with one.
1: In every single preseason game, you're going to have that guy on the sideline that's supposed to be out there for a special team.
0: Right.
1: And he doesn't hear his name called. He already took his pads off. He's already checked out. Special teams is a disaster in preseason.
0: Right.
2: How about your boy Crawshaw getting a carry?
0: Yeah, did he? Yeah. Right.
2: Yeah, because he was the holder.
0: Right. I forgot. Yes, he got 1 carry for no yards.
2: Yeah. He was like, yeah. He made a nice little move, and then he said, I'm going to get killed. He did the little QB slide on that one. Okay, good. Smart.
0: 303-504-0925. What'd you think? We'll tell you what happened today in practice. We'll hear more reaction from Dove Valley. Reminder to grab your friends for wine time. 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
20: The Rockies return home after their most successful road trip of the year. 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They went 5-4 after knocking off the Giants in San Francisco yesterday, 13-7. Zach Veen back in the big leagues for just several days, and he seems to make an impact every day. The Rockies will open up this homestand against the two-time defending world champion Los Angeles Dodgers. They'll play Monday, Tuesday, Wednesday, and then they'll welcome in the Cleveland Guardians on Friday. 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That's Around the Bases, brought to you by Journey Spice. I'm Drew Goodman. 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
13: 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We know they use the tight ends a lot when they were in Cleveland.
14: Rush throws, and that one is picked off. Intercepted by Riley Moss.
15: How awesome was it to be back out here with this defense that was dominant last year? You guys win 27-7. You set the tone for 2026.
16: Awesome. You know, it's fun to be back out there playing with the guys and flying around. And it was kind of crazy. Like, we were talking today, and you know, the offseason flew by. It's crazy that we're playing football again. We're in the pads again, and, you know, it's fun.
17: Talk to me about Riley Moss. Where is this guy just in his game, where he fits in, and what's going to happen to him in the future?
18: Riley's going to be $25 million per year corner. That's what he's going to be. Maybe not quite, but call it between 20 and 25, somewhere in that ballpark, and he's going to be very handsomely paid. I don't know that Riley's ever going to be a true number one on any team. Like, could he be on a bad football team? Yeah, he could. Is he best suited to be a complimentary player? Probably. But there's a lot of teams out there that are willing to pay 20 plus million. There are teams right now with two corners on the team making over $20 million per year. So Riley's playing at that level. He's been the MVP of training camp, not Pat Bryant. Pat's gotten all the attention because he's a wide receiver and he's been making plays, and deservedly so. But Riley has been the MVP.
17: What has he done to improve himself so much? Besides working out in Florida with a guy named
19: not having officials out there every day.
18: I think that's a misleading question. I mean, yeah, I mean, that's the easy answer. That's a misleading question. That implies that he was not a baller last year, and he was.
17: All right. What's he been able to continue to do so effectively?
19: He's a year older and knows all the secrets.
18: Pass breakups. He's in the hunt for every single ball that is thrown his way. He gets at least one or two pass breakups per practice against the elite players on our team. We saw it happen in back-to-back plays with Marvin Mims. We've seen two of them with Cortland Sutton. He's where he's supposed to be, man. He's a competitor. But yeah, to Scott's point, there's no flags getting thrown right now, so that helps.
17: Do guys who are more established and have more respect get less flags thrown on them?
19: I think it helps. I think it's in all the leagues. I think Greg Maddux used to get a few edges of the plate because he was established, what, 7-time Cy Young or whatever it was. I think great players get an extra.

0: step in basketball, LeBron James and any of those other guys, they get to move and slide that pivot foot where other guys get hammered. So, yeah, I think guys are established, always get the benefit of the whistle.
1: Is the white cornerback thing a thing?
0: Well, I think it's made people start talking about it last year. I thought they picked on him less as the season went
1: on. It's dissipated as time goes on, as people get more used to it.
2: There's a few of them out there now.
1: There are? Yeah. It's not the only one.
0: Well, part of Hard Knocks they're talking about in Seattle.
1: Yep.
0: But Marshawn goes up to the one guy. They got a white cornerback. Right?
2: Yeah, that was funny. He's like, how many of you are there? The guy's like, what do you mean?
0: White corners.
1: Yeah, Marshawn. Marshawn gets away with being incredibly politically incorrect, and it's the most charming thing of all time. All right. Well, hey, man, good for Riley. He's a great guy.
0: Listen, it doesn't matter, but let's be honest, as Bronco fans, you would rather have a start like that than a real struggle and a 9-3 game and four turnovers, and which we've seen that in preseason. Teams play like that.
1: You know what's funny in this preseason? And preseason doesn't mean everything. But you just looked at it. The good teams played good, and the teams that aren't so good really struggled. Look at it. Look at preseason. For almost every team that's pretty decent, the good teams played good. And the Broncos are one of those teams. So it was just like, cool, man. Like, you're just one of those teams. You're a good team. And the other teams... And
2: thank God we're not dealing with Tua as our quarterback.
1: Oh, my God. What?
0: Was it like the second play he bobbled the snap?
1: Or? Oh, my Lord. Everything looked terrible.
3: First.
2: Good luck, Atlanta.
0: Is that the first pass play?
1: They're screwed.
0: Yeah.
1: They're going to have a miserable year. Tua is toast. He's just...
0: He'll still be able to go to Tuscaloosa and get his dinner paid for.
1: As he should.
0: Yeah.
1: As he should, because of what he did there. It was awesome. But Jalen Hurts is going to have a way better overall NFL. But Tua got paid. He made his money. You don't need to feel sorry for him. You just got to wonder, like, how long is he going to put his body and his head in jeopardy? Because it's at risk there with Atlanta. They are not good. So you wanted to do to them. And I saw, like, did you see how the Bills played?
2: Mm-mm.
1: Oh,
2: who did they play?
1: They played, oh gosh, who did they play? I forget. But they, whoever it was.
2: They played there once?
1: Yeah, for a little bit. And it looked great. By the way, that stadium, Highmark, oh my God. They were so phony baloney with that joint. Like, when they did renderings, they covered what was going to be concrete inside of the building in the renderings. They colored over it. The real building has, like, gross, like, concrete that's showing up everywhere that did not exist in the renderings of what it was going to be. It's ugly. Like, this is for what they spent and what they're doing there, it's an ugly stadium. Never mind the bad sight lines and all sorts of other crap. The good teams play good. Broncos are one of them. There is some Broncos news today. I don't know.
0: 29-14 over the Panthers.
1: Okay. Did you watch the Browns at all? Did you watch Shadur?
0: Oh, I didn't.
2: Yeah. Oh. I mean, he's...
1: Oh, dear.
2: He's taking a step behind Deshaun, that's for sure.
1: Oh, my God. It's not going to be good for him in the NFL. You know why? Because of what Sean said. He just... Tyler, you tell me, the guy cannot get settled. He cannot plant his feet. He just drifts. He falls back. He makes dumb mistakes all the time. You know who looked good? Case Keenum.
2: You can't throw bad interceptions, not when you're in a quarterback hunt. You can throw bad interceptions every now and then when you've already won a job, but when you're in the middle of a quarterback hunt, you don't get to do it.
1: Clean pocket, no bad weather. Middle of the field.
2: Well, he didn't get a grip on the ball. Right. The one that he threw the interception on, he's trying to find his grip.
1: Said it slipped. Yeah. But then you look at a guy like Flacco or Keenum and some of these NFL vets. They just know how the NFL operates. They just know Stidham. I can make the argument Stidham's like that too.
0: I agree.
1: They just know this is what to look for. I don't need to get greedy. I don't need to take too much. I just need to,
0: give my numbers all plus.
1: Yep. They just know how to run it. They do. And a guy like Andy Dalton or these guys, that's why they stay in the league forever. I'm like watching Case Keenum do way better than Shadur and even Deshaun. The Browns are going to have a miserable season. Bears are going to be all right. And you can sort of see how this thing is going to play itself out.
0: Keenan was 9 of 10, 151, and 2 touchdowns.
2: How's that dude still rolling?
1: Because he makes it look easy. He just takes whatever they give him, and he doesn't try too much.
2: Is he 40? He's got to be pushing 40.
0: Oh, close. 38 at least, right?
1: What's Joe Flacco?
0: He's in his 40s.
1: He's going to play this year. He'll have a contract at least. We'll see what he does.
0: Who's he in now, Cincinnati?
1: Cincinnati. He's back in a Burrow.
0: See what he did.
1: He was fine. It was nothing special, but he was fine. Couple things. The Broncos announced today that SRM Concrete is their official concrete supplier.
2: I would like to officially congratulate Scott, who was the first one the day that we started talking about the mafia and all the challenges that were going to be going on with getting that site done. Scott was the first one to say, this is simple.
0: Yep,
2: they provide the concrete.
0: Isn't it funny? It was announced less than a week after it was announced that they finally got the sale done with them. I mean, it's just, you knew that was going to happen.
1: Parker Gabriel saw me out of practice and goes, hey, SRM got that bid. Like, oh, man. That's some old school. That's some Northside Vic Lombardi
0: It's smart. Right there. Listen. And they still got paid. How much was for all their land?
1: 55 million.
0: 15 acres, was it? 10 acres?
1: Whatever.
0: And the business, you get to move in stuff. And guess what? They'll stay there at that plant while the initial phase of it, because you're just going across the street. You're going to have trucks going across the street.
1: It's a hell of a deal.
0: Made sense, first of all. And who knows? Made that $55 million and 20 of it's going to be in concrete that we're going to buy from.
1: You know who's going to have an amazing Christmas party? The Hollingshead family.
0: Yeah. Aren't they out of Georgia? Were they out of Tennessee? Or
1: Tennessee. Middle Tennessee College is their home college. Middle Tennessee.
0: They look for Middle Tennessee to get a new dorm named Hiddlestead or whatever it was.
1: Hollingshead.
0: The Hollingshead dorm on Middle Tennessee
1: Middle
0: State.
1: Tennessee is going to have some nice play. I think they already actually have a high school field named after them, but what a deal, man. To nobody's surprise, we heard Damani Leach say how great SRM Concrete is at concrete.
0: Well, aren't they one of the biggest independent concrete places in the country?
1: They're the king of quick drying cement concrete production in America. I'm just laughing. Meanwhile, did you see Woody Page's article over the weekend? He was just like, go to Lone Tree. He's like, about Schwager Farm. You know about Schwager Farm? Probably not. I do, because I've been there for Oktoberfest now, 2 Octobers in a row. It's awesome. This little farm, a little homestead. This is a great kid thing. This is a great way to knock out 3 or 4 hours of a day on a Saturday if you're looking for something in the fall. Got little goats and, you know, the sheep and the things, and they got the windmill and the farm. They do a great little, you know, the beers, the local beers, and Nate Kreckman, all your IPAs are out there. You can, you know, have fancy drinks. We just take our bikes there, and then we get hammered and just, you know, pedal our way home. But what his point was is that, you know, that's what's out there right now. And that is what's out there now. And that's it, by the way. So Woody's just waving the white flag. Woody's just like, but it was funny reading his article because it's the same conversations we've had. I'm not saying Woody.
0: Well, if you're going to mess with all the, everybody got a hand out, and the politicians are making it hard.
2: It's amazing how many people are stressed out about the stresses that the Broncos have.
0: Yeah.
1: The article's pretty funny if you read it. The concept is what we've been saying, like, why are you working so hard?
0: Yeah.
1: But now what I'm realizing, if you get in this conversation, it becomes political like that. So it's like, boy, it's not even like a fun conversation to have, because now we get into, downtown's a hellhole, and, you know, and, you don't know anything about this, and you don't, and people are just screaming at each other about politics that have really literally nothing to do with what's actually going on. But, okay, fine. So I'm feeling like I should just... I don't want to be anything to do with that, so tapping out would be the easiest way to go. They'll do whatever they do. But it was funny to see Woody throw that in there.
0: It would be easier. As you said, they could have started digging them 2 months ago.
1: It just feels like they've got so much work into this now. Like, why would they give up? Why would they give up now?
0: Unless they could invite their family members. Why don't you just take this over and put a new arena over there? Make your whole downtown right here. Put a walkway from Ball to here.
1: Oh, my God. So they're SRM, congratulations. They're the official concrete supplier. What do you want someone to give up? He goes, Plan B, just go to a tree. All right, Woody, thanks. And the Broncos had a great preseason game. And we'll tell you the latest from practice today and hear a little bit from Sean Payton and more coming up next right here on PhD.
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1: Oh, yeah, definitely. We want to be the best running back room in the nation, in all of the NFL. So, you know, we're just going to take it day by day, get better each and every day with the O-line and the quarterbacks. And, yeah, the running backs, we're just going to push each other.
2: RJ Harvey from earlier today, just to recap today, quirky one, we're back in the studio. We're scheduled to be out there tomorrow and Wednesday. I think it'll happen. I think the Broncos will try to make that happen, considering it's disappointing, right? You're breaking some hearts to some folks that were going to go see practice today, but the weather did a number to a lot of things out there, and the surrounding area, I kind of get it. It was beat up. The field looks great. It's good for the players and all, but stuff around there in that area has seen better days. So they canceled the fans. Because of that, they canceled our ability to broadcast out there. Everybody's ability, not just us. And so that's why we're back in the studio. Marvin Mims was participating to a degree. It looks like Jalen Waddle and J.K. Dobbins are a little bit ahead of him. Luke Wattenberg is getting back into the mix. So we're getting there, guys. We're getting there. Concerns. Good news, bad news. How do you feel about...
3: Love being here. I think it's fantastic. Air conditioning. It's hot outside again today.
2: It's talking more about the...
4: Well, a little bit concerned about the bleacher build that got affected by the rain. I don't feel like that's right. I don't feel like the bleacher build should be affected by rain.
2: Okay. All right, so you're questioning the structural integrity of the grandstand?
4: Well, I mean, do you guys feel like the bleacher should be affected by rain?
3: No.
2: It was surprising.
4: Okay.
2: I don't know what else to say.
4: So
2: I did not give it my once over. Not that it would matter.
4: I do wonder. My assumption was that Wednesday was going to get canceled because that's what they did last week to the public.
2: Yeah.
4: I wonder if they keep that open now since they canceled today.
2: It feels like they will. Feels like they will. Sean said they would just have. Well, they were not in pads today. So I mean, we play in pads on Friday. You got Saturday off. You got Sunday off. You're not in pads on Monday. We're pretty good, right? And we're going to go on pads, I assume.
4: Probably go full pads Tuesday, Wednesday.
2: Yeah. And prep on Thursday, play on Friday.
4: Yeah.
2: Against the Green Bay Packers.
3: And I got to believe in today's three-game format, this will be more of a let's scout them, let's put some of their stuff up.
4: Yeah, probably.
3: And see what they're going to do.
4: Probably. And this would be the week that, historically speaking, you would be having the joint practices going on. No joint practices this year.
2: No.
4: Sean didn't want it. It's what they said. But what I think really happened was that the LaFleur brothers wanted to do joints, and then they probably didn't want to do another. So I'm wondering if that was really Sean's call or not, but okay.
2: I think that's a good insight right there. Either way, I think the joint practices may be a thing in the past, too. I think fewer and fewer teams will do them. It's just too much compromise for what you got to get in.
4: Oh, you think they're done with it? Is that what you're saying?
2: I don't think it's going to be done, but I think it's going to be a thing of the. I think it's going to. They're not going to be overly aggressive in scheduling if it doesn't make sense. It's going to move away. I'm just watching what the Broncos are doing and how Sean does things, and I just know that having another team in there would screw up.
3: Take off half your field.
2: Yeah, I mean, it's just why do it? What's the benefit?
4: Well, there's a lot of benefits to it in an era in which you don't play many guys during preseason football, during the games. This is your chance to go good on good, and it's a chance to go good on good in a controlled environment, so it feels much safer. So I can allow my guys to go more than 10 or 12 reps because I'm not worried about tackling. It's still going to be controlled. Most coaches do advocate for it. Most coaches do want it. I'd be shocked if it goes away.
2: Well, we'll see. It's going away now. I mean, things are just... changing. How many reps do you think the starters for the Broncos need to be ready for September 14th? Give me a ish.
3: 20.
2: 20?
4: Total?
2: 20 reps?
4: You talking about the whole season? Total. Preseason?
3: 25 maybe.
2: Total reps.
3: Yeah, say 15 and 10.
4: I'd say 40 to 50.
2: Well, that's like two games worth. I mean, the offensive linemen went 25 a piece. They got a little bit more in. If you look at the reps for the offensive linemen, because, you know, you play the whole first half for the most part.
3: I would play first half this week and first quarter next week.
2: I mean, if you say 40 reps is what you need for football, the Garrett Bowles needs 15 more snaps and he's good. Something like that. Listen, I don't think you're wrong either. I think you're probably right.
3: They do offensive linemen wrong like that all the time.
4: Offensive linemen always end up going more reps than the other guys.
2: How many reps?
3: I would go first half of the starters. Thursday, and I would go quarter of the starters on the next Thursday.
4: Well, back in the olden days, right? So that third game would be your dress rehearsal, which means you would go the entirety of the first half, and then they would want you to go through halftime and come out and play at least one series in the third quarter, if not a little bit more. I don't think they do that anymore. I just don't think there's enough time. So you kind of get the reps through the aggregate of the three games.
2: How many reps do you think Bo Nix and Davis Webb need together? Game reps.
4: I think 40 to 50. Yeah.
2: Okay. So two games worth then. That's what it would be.
4: Yeah.
2: Well, I think that's going to happen. What do you need with Ellinger?
4: That's exactly what they are going to get, by the way. They are going to get two games.
2: What do you need with Ellinger and Sidham at this point? What more
4: That's not about reps. They'll just get all of them.
2: Okay, but I mean, what do you need to see out of these dudes? Or have we seen enough?
4: Sam only has one chance, and he has to be perfect, and Jarrett Sidham needs to fail.
2: Do you think Ellinger gets a shot to be the second guy coming in?
3: I wouldn't doubt it.
4: That's what they've been doing all training camp, so actually, yes. I'd be surprised if Sam didn't get the first crack in the next game.
2: What can he do in a game that would outperform what Jarrett Stidham has already done?
4: Well, that's what I'm saying, is that he needs two things. He has to play perfect, and he needs Jarrett Stidham to play poorly. Because even if Sam plays perfect, Jarrett Stidham is probably going to play pretty decent football. So perfect combined with good, it's not going to be enough for Sam.
3: If he goes the second unit, he goes 8 for 11 and 140 yards and a touchdown. And now you're going to have to put Stidham in with the third unit and see how he does with the third unit. More chance of not being as good in that third unit.
2: All right, well, that's what we're amping up for Friday. And I think we'll be out there tomorrow broadcasting.
3: I don't mind. I'll stay back here just in case. So why don't you guys head out there?
2: Why don't you just stay back here?
3: I'll just come in here.
2: Let's just stay out here.
3: And I'll hang out for you guys.
2: Yeah, go for it.
3: And then if there's any, you know, because...
2: Technical difficulties?
3: The water affected the broadcast, you said, right? It's a tough broadcast, right?
2: Uh-huh.
3: And then what you said?
2: I didn't say it. The Broncos said it.
3: No, I thought you said that the morning show had some issues.
2: They did. They did, yeah.
3: Yeah. Boom, out here safe.
2: Is that where you'd be more comfortable?
3: I feel like it could be a safety.
2: That's fine.
4: I think we got to be cognizant of the safety issues.
3: Yeah. So I could be back here.
2: That sounds good.
3: You know, Tyler, if you want to say, Tyler and I can stay here, and then that way, if something goes down, we'll just take over.
4: Yeah, I mean, there was internet issues and stuff, too, you know?
3: Yeah, see?
2: It's fine by me.
3: Yeah.
2: Oh, Dan's playing the music. Dan's accusing you of being a crybaby.
3: I'm not crying about anything.
2: He's playing the crybaby music.
3: Yeah, because he has no sense of humor, and he's got... the IQ and the humor of a 3-year-old.
2: Were you not stating fact, or are you being sarcastic?
3: No, I was saying I was trying to do a service.
4: No, I'm saying there were actually internet issues.
3: Yeah, he was saying the vote. I didn't say there was. You said
2: I'm not saying anything.
3: You said there was issues on the morning broadcast.
2: There were.
3: I'm just saying I would volunteer.
2: All right.
3: To stay here in case those issues continue for the betterment of the program.
2: Would you like a cookie for voluntary?
3: I mean, you get mad when you don't have a little...
2: I'm not mad about anything.
3: ...moonlight on people when they're doing their stupid podcast. Why would you
2: Scott,
3: want to have...
2: Scott, we're looking at a podcast where we're looking up your nose in the dark. It can be done a little better.
3: It's dark because you've been drinking by then.
2: Well, that's... two things can be true at the same time. All right. Hey, a reminder. 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Will we see a Peyton Watson deal done now that Steve Ballmer of the LA Clippers, the owner, wasn't guilty of anything, according to the NBA investigation and Adam Silver? Like, just innocent, like a baby deer, in terms of circumventing sponsorship dollars to Kawhi Leonard. Scott, he had nothing to do with any of that. And now that issue is completely resolved, which clears the way for Kawhi to go back to Toronto, which... clears a path for Peyton Watson to go to the Clippers in a sign and trade? Yes, no?
3: Possibly, yeah. Again, we'll go back in history. I told you, why is it taking so long? Because the league is doing everything they can to find a way to clear Ballmer, which they did. Now they're saying, they're looking at, which isn't even a rule, that is he guilty of introducing Kawhi to the sponsors that end up paying him illegally? Well, introducing to people, the sponsors. Many clubs introduce the big-time player to sponsors all the time. So they didn't find anything he did. So that's under the carpet. The NBA, I told you the NBA would do that. He's one of your richest owners. They don't want to make him angry. He's been a great patron for the league.
2: So let me ask you a question. This did happen, though, right? There were sponsors of the Clippers funneling money to Kawhi, yeah. Correct?
3: Yes.
2: Okay.
3: Including one that went bankrupt.
2: Oh, okay.
4: It was super legal. Nothing sketchy.
2: Right.
4: But just planting trees.
2: Ballmer had nothing to do with it.
3: Yeah. Mm-hmm.
4: Except for Ballmer did bail out the company. Like twice, well, didn't he?
3: He invested initially, and then he made another investment, and then 3 months later, they went belly up. But
2: Ballmer had nothing to do with it.
3: They were able to afford the money that they promised Kawhi.
2: So this company did all this stuff completely on their own without any knowledge of the owner of the Clippers for millions and millions of dollars, which basically was like a Mafia Sopranos no-show work job on the construction site. Meaning that Kawhi got paid for doing
3: that
2: things.
3: That was a little mafia kind of esque, wasn't it?
2: It's a no-show work job. Yeah.
3: He's a vice president of this company. Does he ever have an office? No. Does he show up? No.
2: Kawhi Leonard's responsibilities to get paid for what he was working for the company was, let me check, nothing. Like, nothing.
3: No. So let me ask this. How's he in trouble then?
4: That's what I'm saying.
3: Why would Kawhi be in
4: trouble? I've
3: been
4: saying that from the get-go.
2: I don't know.
4: I don't even understand why the NBA would punish him.
3: Looks like he's a good entrepreneur for
2: me. Wait a second. Are they punishing Kawhi?
4: Well, they were holding up a lot of things.
3: Well, some was done illegal that they screamed and said that happened. But they're saying one of the parties isn't guilty. That means there's only two parties left.
2: Well, all right. They've held up things for sure. I get it. Is that done now? Now that
3: it should be. But now you've got him play September 6th. Clippers are open now, looks like. Well, no, it's not, because they still haven't said that Kawhi is culpable. And the reason Toronto didn't want to make the trade is because of all of a sudden the league decides to suspend Kawhi for 25 games. Toronto doesn't want to have to pick up that contract and miss him for 25 games. So it really may not have done absolutely anything as far as expediting.
2: Close. Don't give up.
4: You're crushing it.
2: Never give up.
3: To expedite the situation.
2: Nailed it. I think you got it, actually.
3: Expedite the situation.
2: Will Peyton Watson in 2 weeks be a Clipper?
3: No.
2: Why?
3: Because it won't be done.
2: I'm sorry. Let me back up. Will Peyton Watson... I'll just keep going. In a month, will he be a Clipper?
3: Good chance.
2: In a month.
3: Because now we're in September.
4: That's where you think you'll be playing?
3: I think initially that was it. The key is, can the Nuggets do anything? Because remember, they can't trade for players because they're in that second apron. They can only trade for draft picks. Milwaukee and Cleveland can't come at you because they don't have the draft picks nor the inclination to give you draft picks that you want for Peyton Watson. So they have to find a way. Now, if you see Zeke Nagy gets traded or whatever, and moved, and now they drop down into that first apron instead of the second apron, then possibly you might be seeing a trade for a sign of trade with Peyton to Milwaukee and bring back, you know, one of those guys that they got traded from Miami.
2: But the more the time goes on, the least likely it feels like he'll be a member of the Denver Nuggets.
3: Yes.
2: Right. Because they just wanted to get that.
3: Although I read an article. I mean, it's still an option. I mean, okay. I don't know if they ever took the $70 million off the table. I'm not sure they have.
2: Yeah.
3: And he could sign the 1 year, you know.
2: 6.8 or whatever it is.
3: 6.5 or whatever it is, you know, for a 1 year deal and then bank on himself next year.
2: Yep.
3: And that's, those two are still options. I think if you're that 6.5 picks up for 1 year, you're going to work all year to trade him anyway.
2: The rumor that he was just sandbagging for the playoffs because he was working a contract deal, where does that put him in the light of his teammates?
3: You know, that's interesting. Time heals all.
2: Yeah. That doesn't stick with you, huh?
3: I would be surprised if there weren't a few guys kind of like, come on, man, you know, right, wondering when the playoffs are going. But then all of a sudden you get away from it and you think, well,
4: it's a catch 22, man. Yeah, I don't think it creates as much controversy as you might assume it does. Guys get it. They understand. They've been in positions where they've been maybe not exact same, but, you know, where they say, what would I do? You know, if I had that kind of money on the line, I really don't think it creates as much animosity as you might think.
3: And I think it does in the moment.
4: Yes. Yes.
3: Right when you're in the playoffs and you're like, dude, if we had him,
2: come on, man,
3: we don't lose to Minnesota.
2: Mm-hmm.
3: We win that series.
2: Right.
3: And so then it becomes a little, you know,
4: well,
3: what's
4: let me ask you this, Scott. You ever gotten mad? I don't know if this really happens in the NBA the way it does NFL, but you ever gotten mad at a player for going through a holdout? You know, or would you? I've never gotten mad at a teammate that's holding out during training camp. I've never gotten mad at a dude that was trying to get his. But now, it's different because, like, holdouts in the NFL happen at the beginning of the season.
3: Yeah.
4: Not in the middle of the playoffs.
3: Well, and I mean, it's the closest thing to call it as a holdout. If in fact, that is true.
2: You ever know a guy that milked it for injury during the playoffs?
3: Injury.
2: Have you ever known a guy to milk an injury during the playoffs?
3: No. But I'll bet you if it was coming to the end of their contract, then the answer probably is there probably has been. But most guys want to get back. Man, I've seen guys play busted hands, busted everything.
2: Those stories are.
3: But they've also got 3 years left on a deal.
2: That is a natural instinct to compete and win, though, right?
3: If you think anybody in the NFL, you're a free agent at the end of the year, you've got a little tweak in your hamstring.
2: Mm-hmm.
3: Playing your first playoff game, a wild card game on Saturday, and you know you're a free agent at the end of the season, you think any guys shut it down right there and not playing that game?
4: I don't know. I mean, have I had guys that I thought could play in the playoffs? Yeah. Were they doing it for financial reasons? I don't know.
2: Mm. If they were, what would you think of them?
4: I think it'd be exactly what Scott said. In the moment, it would probably tick me off. I need you.
2: Mm-hmm.
4: I'm trying to do something.
2: Right.
4: I get into the off season. A month or two goes by, and I'm like, yeah, you know what? I kind of understand. Like, we are all playing this game to take care of our families and set up generations, right? That is the ultimate goal of what we're doing here, right?
3: I failed.
4: Well, yeah, me too, bud.
2: I can be the devil's advocate on that one. You're going to do better for your family the further you go in the playoffs. You win a champion, everybody will benefit.
3: Well, but again, I go back to the John Elway line, you make your fortune in the regular season and your fame in the offseason.
4: That's right. That's exactly right.
3: So it ain't you make your fortune in the offseason.
4: You know where he made his fortune? In 16 games. That's where he made his fortune. He didn't need to do anything more. Well,
2: to what degree is John held higher because he did win two?
4: Enormously.
2: Significant, right?
4: Yeah, enormously. Well,
2: hold John Elway in a higher regard than Jim Kelly, right?
4: Of course.
2: Or Dan Marino.
3: Well, he's better than both of them. Well,
2: fine. Why is he better than both of them?
3: Better player.
2: Okay.
4: Better arm. Better athleticism, pocket presence. The footwork was really good. You ever seen him throw a Nerf ball? Huh?
3: I mean, we take for granted just even getting there. I mean, Kelly did get to four Super Bowls.
2: Yes, he did.
3: I mean, which is a hard thing to do.
2: He got to four.
4: It's even harder to lose them all.
3: Yeah, even harder to lose them all.
2: Trust me.
3: And you know, Elway got to three before he finally won his four.
2: He got to five. Won two. It definitely
3: helps.
2: It's crazy.
3: You forget the three losses because you won two.
2: You know what's crazy, too, is your legacy and what happens after you're done playing. Like, it's with you. You're a Super Bowl champion forever, man. There's money that goes along with that. Different amounts to different guys, but there's a benefit of that the rest of your life.
3: John Elway could sign up with the Speaking Bureau and probably command $50,000 a shot and go out and do 10 speeches across the country for corporations.
2: Hey, and by the way, Jim does
3: or
2: great.
3: More.
2: Jim has done great too and hasn't won because he's a Hall of Famer and that whole thing.
4: I want that gig. Give That's me 10 good. Days a year. That's it. Just give me 10 days.
2: You saw the Elway documentary. He's living on a lake in Coeur d'Alene as long as he wants. I mean, you know, John's got a pretty good life right now. I don't think John's stressing out about much stuff. But, hey, John has had some significant adversity in his life, too. It has not all been an easy road for John Elway. He's had significant downs with the ups. He's had a life, no doubt about it. All right, we come back. No dumb questions. That's coming up next.
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2: All right, 303-504-0925. No dumb questions. Now it's becoming more and more evident Watson sat out of the playoffs and was able to play. Did the quote-unquote crazy surpass the pretty? And time to move, I think you mean petty. And time to move on anyways. That's where I'm at with Peyton Watson. I'm totally ready to move on.
3: Here's the bad thing. Old school Scott. If you could have played and did it, I'm done with you. New school Scott, cool wavy hair, goatee.
2: The hair's officially wavy? Yeah. Is it wavy?
3: Let's get that way, don't you?
2: All right, I'll roll with you on the wavy.
3: What would you call it?
2: I'll go with wavy.
3: Oh, I did this
2: I'll
3: weekend.
2: I'll roll with wavy.
3: Went to a reunion this weekend, combed my hair back.
2: Reunion?
3: And it puffed up, had to put a little spray on it. Looked like Kenny Rogers.
2: What reunion did you go to?
3: Oh, the Warden's. Warden had a reunion.
2: Oh, okay. All right. Eesh. I was like...
3: Anyway.
2: I thought most of your reunions were called just funerals. Well, that was funny. Come on.
3: I mean...
2: That's Scott's old joke.
3: Yeah, that's...
2: Come on. Where's the...
3: Where's the rim shot?
2: All right, keep going.
3: For your rim shot.
2: I know. You're helping me out there, Dan.
3: Humor
2: flies out of here. Be ready.
3: So the new wave me goes... He's 6'8", and he's 23 years old. I think if he hadn't hit his ceiling, this is my analyzing basketball talent. If he hadn't hit his basketball season, he's close to it. Those 15 games where he got to play tons of minutes and everything else, played well, made his shots, did some good stuff. But is that 25, 30 million? No. In fact, we had the NBA statistics people said his numbers and everything, he should be around 14 to 15. They offered him 17. And I still read articles, well, that's grossly under offering. And we go, well, not according to analytic people. It's actually a little more than probably what they should have offered. Problem is Klutz, and I heard the number in the playoffs, Klutz told him they can get 32.
2: Yeah, well, that's preposterous.
0: 32, 28, then it was 25, then we're down to 20, then it was 16, now we're 14. Again, like, how low are we going
3: to
0: go?
3: Take yourself back to when you're 23 and you got an age that just trust me, going to be hard, you're not going to sign for a while, but I'm going to get you $30 million a year.
0: Scott? And I'm going to be, I guess I'll humble brag by myself here a little bit. I was smart enough to understand who I am that I signed up with an agent that wouldn't BS me. Yeah. So I didn't have an agent.
3: You signed up with a good agent.
0: I didn't have an agent that lied to me. My agent was always like to the point that it frustrated me. Like, you're telling me that I've started over 50 games in this league and that's the best you're going to get from me? And he's like, look, I'm not going to lie to you. And I'm like, well, you know what? I don't like it, but I appreciate that you're not lying to me. So that's on him. Yeah. That's on him.
2: No dumb questions.
3: Well, but again, 23, 22, 23, and somebody's flashing, getting you into the cool clubs in L.A., buying you the big steak dinners. Hey, baby, hey, you want this Louis Vuitton clutch? Sure, go ahead. So you're, all of a sudden you start whining and dining him, you feel good about yourself, and all of a sudden you go a little Hollywood in your head.
0: Yeah.
3: I told you I had an agent tell me that if I went with him, he'd get me first pick in the draft. Over James Worthy, over Terry Cummings, over Dominic Wilkins.
2: That's the guy I would have gone with. Yeah. That's the agent that I would be like, oh, I'm tying my horse to that chariot.
3: Yeah, right?
2: No dumb question. Why do NFL players wear suits to the game? Seems totally impractical. The Broncos do not have a dress code coming to home games. I don't know if they do for road games. I think they do.
0: I think they do. Well, I guess I don't know.
2: I don't think so.
0: I've never been on a team that had a dress code for home games, but I've also never been on. Well,
3: here's why
0: some
3: they do
0: coaches
3: it on the
0: were
3: road
0: cooler
3: games.
0: Than others.
2: Okay,
0: like, and there were layers to coolness, right? Like, some cool coaches would make you put your suit on, get on the plane after the game. So when you're leaving the stadium, you had your suit on, but as soon as you got on the plane, you could put your sweats on, right? Other coaches were like, all right, you got to wear the suit there, but on the way home, you can wear whatever you want.
3: Right.
0: You know, and then Pete Carroll was like, hey, wear what you wear.
3: Well, it used to be, when I traveled with the Broncos, you had to wear a sport coat and slacks because walked in through the airport, and they wanted your team to be presentable and look right because you walked through the airport to a designated gate that they had set for you.
2: That's when they had to get the propeller going, you know, and that was a long time ago, I'm saying, you know.
3: 2007, 19 years ago.
2: I just keep going.
3: But nowadays, I don't know if the buses get to drive up to the tarmac and you just go up those little back steps. I don't know how they do it anymore. I don't know if they drive out. I know
0: when you leave here, you still go through signature.
3: Oh, you go through signature.
0: Yeah.
3: So you get to drive. Yeah, you go to signature. They do your the screening and stuff. And then you get on a bus. They drive you right to the gate. So you're actually not in public anymore. We used to do it the old school way I started because you used to have to go through the airport. Nowadays, these guys can drive right up to the bus.
2: I think if you see a guy in a suit these days in the NFL, it's because he wants to wear a suit. Like, he's doing a little fashion show. I don't know if teams require it anymore.
0: No, I think they do. Yeah.
2: Okay.
0: It's pretty standard. The away team and the home team, they've got different standards.
2: I'll look closer next time, but I shouldn't say. You know what they did a couple years ago? It used to be cool covering the Broncos the way they used to handle it because you used to be able to go down on the field in the last 2 minutes of the game, and they stopped that a few years ago. COVID kind of screwed that all up. Well, part of that, too, is I'm not near the buses anymore where the away team used to be able to easily go and see them. I could still go to the away team locker room press conference if I wanted to, but I mean, so now, you know, you never really get over that side at all. That was one of the coolest things in media, being able to be on the field for the last 2 minutes of the game. That sucks they took that away, man.
3: Why did they take it away?
2: I don't know. It's just, it blows. It was.
0: I'm shocked that you ever were allowed to do that.
2: Oh, for like 40 years. Like, forever you were able to do that. Yep. There's some awesome, like, Broncos pictures in the past. Like, with Demaryius Thomas running off the field. He runs through a tunnel of media people right there. There's pictures of, like, Adam Schefter with John Elway's teams back in the day standing on the field when, you know, touchdowns are being scored. Ah, it was great. I went down there. I was standing on the field for double overtime. Broncos Ravens double overtime in that freezing cold game.
3: Ooh.
2: Yeah, then you say, "Oh, that must be it was fun." It was like you knew you were seeing something from a perspective that was so unique. It gave me so much more respect for the players playing, because I could really feel like what they were going through, the noise, how hard it is to see, like a vibe that is just impossible to see from up in the stands. It gave me way more respect for what's going on, and it made me appreciate things happen fast on the sideline. Like Sean Payton, this whole thing, the discussions we've had, one of the reasons I can empathize with it, because I've been standing on the field. It is confusing down there. There's a lot going on.
3: You want me to tell you my very first job was staying on the sidelines for an NFL game?
2: That was your first job?
3: No, I know you want my first job on the field.
2: Okay.
3: Holding the
2: parabolic
3: mics.
2: No way.
3: I got to hold the parabolic mics for one game.
2: You wanted to do that?
3: Yeah, because I just started.
2: That is hysterical.
3: I just started KOA, and I'm like, you know, get to go to the game and blah, blah, blah. They tell you what you do, point it at the line of scrimmage.
2: Was it fun?
3: Fun enough, but I mean, when they ran a sweep over your outside, got outside, you got out the way.
2: Was that one of those things where, like, it was really, really cool, but I don't need to do it a second time?
3: Yes.
2: Okay.
3: For me, it was.
2: But
3: you had dudes with the parabolic mic guys that did it for 20 years. Kind of like the flag job.
2: That was their job. I mean, they probably got
3: paid.
2: Yeah, but
3: I think you got in, you got like 50 bucks.
2: Can I tell you the one job I thought would be awesome, and then I did it once, and I was like, oh my God, this job sucks. Public address announcer for a baseball. And I did it for 2 summers. And I knew after the first game, this blew, but I really needed the 20 bucks a game. Then I found out the mascot, Scooch, got paid 25 bucks a game.
3: Was it a minor league or a little league?
2: Minor league, AAA, the Syracuse Sky Chiefs for the Toronto Blue Jays. Did that for 2 summers, man. Sucked.
3: Wasn't very hard, though. Not coming in bad. Left fielder.
2: Oh, God.
3: Pedro Estacio.
2: Like, you gotta, like, everybody thinks, like, a PA thing would be amazing. You gotta pay attention. You, like, really gotta watch the stupid game. Who really watches a baseball game when they go to a baseball game? The PA announcer, as it turns out.
3: And the guys in the stands keeping a scorecard.
2: Big story of the day coming up next.
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7: We had 17 people in the training room that weren't players. So we had every ortho. We had five people. So we had every doctor in Denver here. All right, so we were covered there. We had 15 trainers. This is the time of the year where everyone has three interns for the summer equipment room. And so it was good. There were some times where Patrick was good. His numbers were down. They weren't as bad as I'd made them out to be. We still had, man, we had a chance for two or three more. We got the sleeves on. We got all the stuff. I think there's some things we can be better at. Bill always liked going to Green Bay in the preseason because there'd be 75,000 people there, and he felt like it was the closest to an in-season experience. And I, you know, it's when you come someplace where it's not like that, and there's, you have to find, you know, a way to get ready to go, and we can't control that. But I understand why he would want to do that.
8: Coach, thank you. We know you win here in Atlanta, and it looks like you're going to continue that streak.
9: People dressed up as empty seats today, so anyway.
8: Thanks, Coach.
7: It's just a handful of things. We have a video last night. We get halfway through it. We can't finish the video because we have a technical issue. Now, we've got eight video guys here, but we can't watch a highlight from. So we'll fix that. Thank you.
2: Other than that, preseason was incredible. But let me tell you about my video guys. They got work to do.
10: He's just got that on his calendar, man. It's his yearly calendar. He gets notification after the first preseason game. We tally up the total bodies that were on the plane, and then we complain about it publicly.
2: Too many people. And I couldn't get the video to work. And why do I need so many bone doctors? I mean, I know I got a guy, Lavelle Bailey, broke his leg. I mean, do I need nine of them?
11: How many doctors does it take to set a leg?
2: Feels like some sort of joke. Screw in a light bulb. I don't know. Thank you, Dan. That wasn't even a joke. But I'm Sean Payton, and I'm going to complain about crap in the first preseason game.

0: one event that there was like one screw out of place, and Sean was like, forget it, cancel it. We don't need it. I don't know what the structural situation of the grandstand was, but it was malfunctioning enough that they canceled training camp for the public. They still had to practice. They were in spiders, shells, whatever. They were not wearing pads. They were doing...
1: We've gone over this. Do you know the answer yet?
0: It's spiders, yes.
1: Good job.
0: You're right.
2: But... when did it become spiders?
1: When? When they wear the vests.
0: Can I tell you
2: something? But they didn't used to call it spiders.
1: They've always called it spiders.
0: Can I tell you something, though?
2: This year is the first year I've heard
1: spiders. Since the beginning of mankind, there have been spiders.
0: I don't know if you guys have heard, but I got a tour of the actual building.
2: You and the other muggles.
0: Okay, there were other people there. They have TVs throughout the facility. And the day that we went into the spider shell thing, on the TV, it said shells. So I'm not trying to argue with

0: anybody, but I know.
1: They changed it.
0: I don't know what to tell you.
1: They changed it.
0: That was pointed out to me, and I was like, oh, yeah.
1: Spiders are spiders. Shells are uppers.
0: They put it on the...
1: Full pads are full pads.
0: Okay. Correct. Today, Jalen Waddle.
1: Ask any football guy.
0: No, I'm just telling you what was on the screens inside of the
2: building. Old shells used to be like some sort of padding thing with your jersey over the top. Shorts.
1: That's spiders.
2: Yeah, now they call it spiders.
1: They've always called it spiders.
2: And I'm telling you, when I first got here, those are shells. Never heard John Elway say we were in spiders today.
1: Ask John. He'll call them spiders.
2: I did. Well, now it's a new logo.
1: Call him up. Call him up. Put him up. Put him on speaker.
0: It didn't say spiders on the TV screens. Anyways, training camp coverage on Altitude Sports Radio 92.5 is powered by Ramos Law. 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So, it was not available for the fans today. We'll see tomorrow, Wednesday. I think they want to. I know they want to. Sean said earlier today it'd be more of a, you know, vigorous practice tomorrow and Wednesday. So hopefully we're out there broadcasting. And one way or the other, training camp, as we know it, will be done on Wednesday one way or the other. Although there's still that preseason stuff that's available to the media, too. So you still get to watch what's going on. And today we saw Jalen Waddle and J.K. Dobbins coming back and participating more. We saw Drew Sanders on the Good Soldier Field, which could be rehab, but it could just be conditioning because we're being patient with you. So we're not quite sure what's going on with Drew Sanders.
1: Well, we didn't see him get hurt.
0: We did not see him get hurt. So it may be just.
1: But I'll tell you this.
0: Good soldier
1: when
0: stuff.
1: When I've been watching him, he's been looking in pain. Okay. He just does not look flexible. It looks like he is fighting through it because he knows he's got to fight through it.
0: Okay.
2: Yeah. So I don't think it's a new injury. I think it's just where he's at.
1: Probably.
0: Wattenberg was pretty active until they got to the team period, and then
1: is going on with him?
0: He went over the conditioning.
1: Seriously, what is going on with Luke Wattenberg?
0: Well, he was good enough to go through like three quarters of the practice today. I'm not sure.
1: He's been out since day one.
2: Think he had a tricep, or did he get an elbow?
1: Well, he had that elbow brace on. That's the only evidence that we've got.
0: He was pretty active today, to the point of like I was surprised to see him go over to the other field, but...
1: Well, he's been out there for, like, the last week for the beginning of practice, and then for stretch, for warm-ups, for walkthroughs, and for a little bit of individual, and then he would go over to the other field.
0: But even in spiders, there's some contact with the O-line, D-line, right? There's a certain amount of stuff going on.
1: For sure.
0: So, Mims, Waddle and Dobbins look to be a little further along than Mims, but everybody's coming back. What, if any, of these guys that I just mentioned do you want to see in preseason? Or are we pretty good to keep the guys that I just mentioned on the shelf until September 14th? Dobbins, Mims, Wattenberg, Waddle. Bandy, by the way, wasn't even with the team. He was still he's still rehabbing.
1: Well, I would like to get Waddle back, not because I need anything for him, but I would like to see him get some time in chemistry with Bo.
0: Yeah.
1: You know, Bo, keep in mind, Bo missed all of the offseason.
0: There was a little bit of that today, seven on seven.
1: Bo Nix and Jalen Waddle have basically had 1 week of practice together since we signed him. That's not a whole lot of time to build chemistry.
0: So it wasn't a ton of reps, and he did not participate in one-on-ones, but when it went 7-on-7, Waddle did take a couple reps there. Pretty easy, pretty light, though. It was... Not very intense.
2: Yeah, you want to make sure they got a flow, but if I don't see him in a preseason game, I'm not going to freak out. I just seen all the guys you mentioned are healthy September 14th.
0: Me too.
2: Yeah.
0: And talking to some of the Muggles out there, it was kind of like, you got 17 games, man. I mean, I get it. Preseason gets you ready, but like you're playing that game one. That's a lot. You're playing football. Yeah, game one, game two. It's a 17-game season. Don't tell me two games of real NFL games aren't getting you ready to play more football. They definitely are. So that's kind of the status where things are at. In terms of the game itself, big takeaways from the game. Biggest thing that you took from that preseason game.
1: Well, Jared Stidham's probably going to be your backup quarterback. I don't know how you get beyond that. He came out on fire like he has every single year in preseason football. He was nearly perfect last season, and he was nearly perfect on Friday night. So as much money as he's making, he's probably going to be your guy. I mean, other takeaways. Jonah Coleman looks exciting. Did you get that one?
2: No.
1: Yeah, no? But still scared you. My favorite thing that Scott Hastings does, he loves to pluck his nose hairs. But when he does, when he pulls it, it scares the hell out of him, and he jumps about 6 inches. Jonah Coleman looks great. Other guys that looked good. I gave a whole list earlier, and now I'm running low on my head. Who else did we have on our list earlier?
0: Oh, well, I mean, Pat Bryant. I mean, wasn't
1: Riley Moss.
0: Riley Moss.
1: Jhené Barron had his moment. Good Karene for him.
0: Karene Reed.
1: Although Barron's is really caused by the pass rush, not the other way around, but still, it doesn't matter. He still got the ball and he returned it.
2: I thought the starting line kept hitting pretty clean.
1: Yeah.
0: Very clean. One sack, but that's when he kind of was running up. There's pressure, but he just kind of stumbled to the line. He wasn't even hit.
2: Wasn't real athletic.
0: I guess not. Looked pretty good throwing that deep ball to Courtland Sutton, who can just post up on anybody. That is a weapon, man. If you're going to give Stidham or Bo or Ellinger time like that,
2: and you're going to play him one-on-one.
0: And we're going to have one-on-one coverage with Courtland Sutton down the field. We're going to win that one a lot.
2: Yeah.
0: A lot.
2: Well, two of the four things that happen are good. He catches it, he gets a penalty, or it goes incomplete, doesn't matter, or he gets picked off, and I think that's rare.
0: Courtland Sutton's a big dude, and he's going to be fine posting up on most corners and safeties. The vast majority.
2: When that play right there, that was fantastic. Now, say that again. He made a fantastic one-handed catch, too.
0: Because that's what he does.
1: Yes, he did.
2: That was fantastic.
0: If they still want to play him in the preseason, fine. But he's good.
2: Yeah.
0: He's ready.
2: Like a couple series, get him out of there. He'll just get his legs loose or whatever.
0: It broke my heart to see Akeem Butler drop the one pass that was thrown his way. He was like, oh, man.
2: When I saw him, I said, that's why.
0: I know.
2: He gets any traffic. We've been talking about it.
0: I know. The lights actually had two targets, but the one was just a drop, and it was just like, man, Akeem. Come on, Akeem. Meanwhile, my guy Joe Manjack, 3 targets, 3 catches, straight out of TSU. Great name. I mean, we got some killer names. I mean, Red Murdoch, awesome name. Calvin Throckmorton. Name Hall of Fame, Joe Manjack IV. Oh, come on.
2: Having the last name Manjack makes it even better that your first name's Joe.
0: Joe. And he's the fourth.
2: We get done here and start a chain of garages.
0: Like in
2: Manjack Car Care.
0: Like in 1902, Joe Manjack I was like, this name is awesome. Yeah. We gotta ride this name.
2: That's the name of the guy that grabbed the machine gun and protected the entire left flank from the Japanese.
0: Everything. Oh, Japanese. I mean, he was probably World War I, probably went through World War II, probably dad in Vietnam. I mean, Joe Manjack is from it's Joe Manjack.
3: I'm a man. I'm 40.
0: Joe Manjack.
2: What are 1, 2, and 3 did?
0: They kicked ass is what they did.
3: And you're not getting away with anything. I got all your names and your addresses.
0: And it's all Joe Manjack. Have you seen his picture, by the way? He does look like a bit of a badass.
2: Really?
0: Yeah, click on his profile a little bit. He looks like he's not taking any shizzle.
2: Really?
0: I'm telling you. Kind of got a little bromance with Joe Manjack right now. I don't know.
2: Go.
0: I mean, you know.
1: Strong receding hairline.
0: You know what I'm saying? Like, you gonna mess around with that dude?
2: Let me throw you a pass you can't refuse. Turns out he actually runs a cement company down there.
0: Right, exactly. I know, like, I'm a fan just because of his name, but he actually did. I mean, he had a great game. He had 3 targets, 3 catches, 40 yards.
2: But it catches or kicks.
1: Is he going to be our new Michael Bandy? Will he actually replace Michael Bandy and now Manjack lives around for the next 5 years?
0: Well, I'd rather have Manjack than Bandy. He's 6'3", 210. He's kind of a bad. Look at that. You know what I'm saying?
2: Oh, yeah.
0: You know what I'm saying?
2: He looks like a dude that walks out of the bar at 11:30 and doesn't know where his car is.
0: I'm getting a little bit nervous talking about it because I don't want him to mess me up. 6'3", 210, 3 catches.
2: Big kid.
0: TCU, he bounced around a little bit. Houston was another spot, started at USC. USC, Houston, Ellis, TCU? I don't know. don't know. Who knows? Bandy, you know, I know it's weird because I'm short, but I struggle with short guys on the team, period. Seriously.
1: Except for all Michael Bandy does is make plays whenever he gets an opportunity.
0: I know. You're right. He's hurt now, though. That ain't good, right? Tub, club, all that's availability, best ability, and blah, blah, blah, blah, blah.
1: The shelf life has got to be running thin.
0: Right? Like, he can't get hurt. Like, Bandy can't get hurt.
2: Well, maybe he's just saying, yeah, I need to be a little hurt.
0: I don't think he can afford it.
2: Get one more year in?
0: Good luck.
1: That's it. All you need is that fourth.
0: Okay.
1: All you need is one extended hamstring injury.
0: I'll tell you what he doesn't need. He doesn't need to be hurt, and he doesn't need Joe Manjack to be lighting it up. That's what Bandy doesn't need.
2: What's the other guy? The 81 Ketchup? What's his name?
0: Who?
1: 81 Ketchup?
2: Yeah, Ketchup.
1: Tim Patrick.
2: Katsas.
0: Oh, Katsas.
2: Katsas.
0: Ketchup. I mean, we got to read the mind of Katsas Scott.
1: Katsas has had moments, too.
0: Yeah. He has. Colby Katsas.
2: That's a good name.
0: It's close to catch it.
2: Yeah.
0: Your receiver, your name is Colby Catch It?
1: Throckmorton Solid.
0: He's 6'1", 185, Colby Catch It. See, there was a relief pitcher, I think, for the Braves. His name was Bummer. Like, how does that guy make it? Yeah. Hey, we got to put in Bummer.
2: They put the bum in. Which one? You know. Oh, yeah.
0: How does that guy make it? World's worst name. You're a pitcher named Bummer? What is Fred, I give up homers.
2: You know what I mean? He should be the head of HR firing people. Yeah, I got a bummer for you.
0: I need
2: you
0: to go see Bummer.
2: Yeah, I know it's going to be a bit of a bummer.
0: Colby Catchett. That's a good one. Northern Arizona.
2: See, that's the guy you ought to be cheering for.
0: Why would I cheer for a guy from Northern Arizona?
2: It's down there in your neck of the woods.
0: Northern Arizona's nowhere. Do you know where that is?
2: It's in Northern Arizona.
0: They ski there.
2: Yeah.
0: Yeah, no, I'm not. What do you think? I'm just.
2: So have you never been there skiing?
0: No. Why would I stop there? I got the Rocky Mountains. Why would I ever strap it up?
2: You don't think that at the butt ends of the Rocky Mountains?
0: My son skied there. He said it was awful.
2: Really?
0: Yeah, it sucks.
2: Well, you really had a Boston come out of you when you said awful.
0: It's wicked awful. You're skiing in Northern Arizona? So he went out to ski? He went up with some of his buddies. They're at ASU. They're like, let's go skiing this weekend. It's December. Let's go to NAU up there in whatever crap town that is in Arizona. They got snow there.
2: He'd be a good party town.
0: He told me it sucked.
2: Really?
0: Yeah, you know why? Because he skied in the Rocky Mountains.
2: Isn't that the butt end of the Rocky Mountains?
0: I don't think so.
4: No, that ends in New Mexico.
0: Butt end of the Rocky Mountains. I do not know what piece of crap ski resort is in Northern Arizona, but seriously. You'd have to pay me to ski in Northern Arizona and New Hampshire, by the way. I've just...
1: Where's Northern Arizona University?
0: Some Flagstaff. Flagstaff. It is Flagstaff. Yeah, they got skiing in Flagstaff.
2: You still have some shootouts and stuff too, Cowboys.
0: Okay, well, that's a different story. I don't know the trail of Doc Holliday, but sure, probably Flagstaff might be a thing there. Colby Catchett. He ain't gonna make. Well, I don't know. He's made a couple of nice catches. You got that
1: zero
0: Ellinger
1: chance.
0: Okay. Yeah, you're right.
1: I mean, you want to play a fun game? We can do a little bit later. You want to play a fun game? Find me roster bubble guys. Find me them. You're not gonna find many.
2: Ketchup.
0: Doreen York. It won't be Ketchup. York's got a shot.
2: When you say bubble guys, see, I in my head, bubble guys are still like, good. Like, they got a chance to make the
0: good guys who aren't going to make
2: practice squad.
0: Yeah. Oh.
1: Well, no, I'm talking about, no, when I say bubble, I'm talking about 53.
2: See, and 53. I'm thinking Ketchup might be on the practice squad.
1: Sure, you could do that.
0: I think 53 is going to be rough for a lot of dudes.
1: Yeah. Rough year, man. I mean, this roster was already decided before camp.
0: I think the two dudes who got the best shot would probably be Ty Miller and York, inside linebacker and tackle, but.
2: Well, was Red Murdoch in there?
0: Red Murdoch's a lock.
2: On the team.
0: Yeah, a lock. Because of what he can do on special teams, and he's a disruptive player. Dallin Bentley, Jolie, I don't know. Good luck. Maybe not, you know? Draft guys.
1: One of those two will probably make it.
0: Sean's history of keeping guys that he's drafted is very good. So he wants to keep his drafted dudes. But this year, it's brutal.
1: Mm-hmm.
0: Absolutely brutal. And we'll see how injuries, you know... Like Lavelle Bailey getting hurt. That's inside the linebacker. Well,
2: opens up his spot for a couple guys.
0: Drew Sanders. Is he going to be okay or not? What are we doing with the Drew Sanders experiment? That's outside linebacker. Depth outside linebacker. Is Jonathan Cooper going to be suspended? There are like seven guys who just got banged.
1: Well, he survived the first wave of suspensions hit last week. There was a flurry of them.
0: A bunch.
2: Which lets you know he's going to be suspended.
1: Yeah. He'll be suspended.
2: How deep it goes.
0: So we'll see. We shall see. Training camp coverage on Altitude Sports Radio 92.5. 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Coming up next.
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2: 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Brad, you guys are the best. Dan Buds, Quinn's Tanner, I understand we have a power ranking.
3: Yes, we'll get to that in just a second, but let's power rank the Broncos' backup quarterback battle. So, Sam Ellinger, guys, was Ellinger, excuse me.
2: Is it a hard G?
3: I don't know. I've heard it both ways. All let's right. go with Ellinger.
4: Sanford swears Ellinger.
2: Okay.
3: Let's hear.
2: I'll say it however
3: from,
2: he wants.
3: Ellinger on. Grr. He was asked, does he view this as like him versus Stiddy for the backup quarterback role on this team?
5: No, I mean, there's a lot of things that are outside of your control. And not just, you know, with your position and where the depth chart and things of that nature. So it's not something I can focus on or control. So let's focus on just being the best that I can be and supporting everybody in the room.
3: Okay, did anything change? I know you guys have liked Ellinger out at camp so far. Did anything change in your guys' view after watching preseason game number one?
4: Go ahead, boys.
6: No. I said I'll stay with this. If you want steady, not get in any trouble, not really create, be creative, paint inside the lines, and you go with Stidham as your backup. You want a guy that can a little more athletic, running the football, ain't afraid to take a chance because his arm's strong, but could get you into some trouble, then you go with Ellinger.
4: Here's the thing. I think that all of us, myself included, I've gotten hung up on Sam Ellinger because it was like anything but, right? Because we're just so frustrated by what we had in Jarrett Stidham. Jarrett is going to be incredibly difficult to replace, and he's probably not going to be replaced. And the reality is, you don't have an exciting backup quarterback on this team between either one of them. So if you're really looking for an exciting backup quarterback, you're going to have to go elsewhere.
2: What's the point of everything you're doing in camp if it doesn't matter? He started the game. He did what he needed to do. If it doesn't matter, just tell me it doesn't matter. But if it does matter, then he did what it takes. He probably...
4: I'm talking about
2: Mr. Stidham.
4: Okay.
2: Sam's fine. Listen, has Sam, like... I don't know. If you want to say Ellinger has outplayed Stidham, I'm not even going to argue with you. But has it been to a degree where it's been embarrassing for Jarrett Stidham?
4: No, and that's the problem. It has to be embarrassing in order for him to...
6: But it has to be embarrassing in a game, because there was a couple practices kind of embarrassing.
2: Yeah, but do the games matter or not?
6: No.
4: I don't even know that I would agree that there's been a practice that it's been embarrassing in terms of the difference.
6: Well, I just know this. There's a bunch of practice that we were sitting out there with Coach and going, Stidham was horrible today. So if that's not embarrassing, I was always embarrassed when I was horrible.
4: Okay.
2: Yeah, but it's been more like the difference between Bo and the two backups is more significant than anything. The difference between one backup that wasn't that great and another, it's not been as big of a gap.
6: Well, listen, Tyler said a while ago, there's not going to be a lot of bubble guys because they brought the entire team back. So really, we're trying to find something to talk about that might be competitive, and so we put the quarterback because everybody likes talking about the backup quarterback.
2: It's the most obvious
6: Stidham's
2: thing.
6: Stidham's a boring, average quarterback that will never get a chance to be a starter in this league, period, ever.
2: Who happened to play great in preseason game number one.
6: Who played great in last season's preseason game.
2: All right, so what are we doing here?
6: He's steady. He knows Sean's system. He knows what to do. He works well with Davis. But he's a boring cat.
2: So who is the guy? I don't even care about the playoffs.
4: That is what exactly, like the definition, if you could write the job definition that 9 out of 10 head coaches are looking for in their backup quarterback, steady, boring, isn't going to make mistakes.
2: So what were Bubby and Brock Osweiler when they had to fill in during two Super Bowl runs? 6-0 with
6: Brock,
2: Bubby.
6: Brock Bubby was not boring.
4: And Brock wasn't either. I don't think.
2: All right. I mean, they were dazzling, exciting quarterbacks, both of them.
6: They were taking chances, run around, lead a team. Cowboy Bubby Brisson was a cowboy. I mean, he was a Cajun and whatever. I mean, he was. Let's go, blah blah blah. I mean, that didn't hurt that when Bubby took over, he's got Terrell Davis behind.
2: Yeah,
6: him too.
2: I mean, it doesn't hurt that Brock Osweiler has the best defense in the NFL.
6: Yeah.
2: I mean, but you still got to make plays. You got to hand the ball to C.J. Anderson. You got to get the ball to Shannon Sharpe, I suppose, if you're Bubby at some point. Bubby was 6-0, man.
6: Yep.
2: I mean, was he playing hero ball or was he just being smart?
6: No, but it's Bubby. I mean, he ain't afraid to run around, break a play, keep a play alive.
4: But Scott,
6: Stidham ain't going to do that. He's going to fall down.
4: Would you rather have a steady Eddie backup quarterback like Jared Stidham or a fun, exciting backup quarterback like Justin Fields?
6: I'd rather have Bubby Brister over both of them.
2: Well, not now. I mean, Bubby's, you know.
6: Oh, yeah, now.
2: The funny part. All right, next story, Dad.
3: All right, we'll get to the power rankings here in just a second. But, Scott, you said Bubby Brister was a cowboy, correct?
6: Well, he's from Louisiana.
2: He's actually an oil guy.
3: There's a new cowboy, is what I'm getting at. Von Miller, fellas, has signed with the Dallas Cowboys on a one-year contract. Thoughts on Von signing a one-year deal with the Dallas Cowboys, entering his 15th NFL season?
2: Good for Von. It's kind of the he's following the path of DeMarcus Ware, theoretically.
4: Yeah, he did it in the opposite, right? D. Ware went Cowboys Broncos, and Von's doing the opposite. I think the Cowboys are going to be a pretty good football team. Mm-hmm. They're always a pretty good football team in the regular season, but I look at that roster with the addition of Von Miller. They had a good interior defensive line. They were a little bit weak on the exterior, so they added Von to the mix. You know, you play Von for 15, 20 snaps a game, and if you get 8 or 9 sacks out of him at the end of the year, that's going to be high production. I think it's great signing. Von did not quite get his first ask when he starts posting all his photos in Broncos uniforms, but he did get his second ask. He moved on to the Cowboys after he was asking for the Broncos.
2: Did the Broncos miss an opportunity?
4: Maybe, but it really depends on what happens with Jonathan Cooper. If Jonathan Cooper gets hammered, then yes, the Broncos missed an opportunity.
2: Scott? Von?
6: Yeah, I'm with him. If they find themselves short, then probably so. I think, you know, you've said this before, what you love about preseason and all the stories. You know, on other sports show things we've talked about, the soccer, the World Cup. I love the stories, figuring out the individual. I mean, for us who saw DeMarcus Ware come in here, and I remember going to my boys' trip, which is coming up again, and when we signed DeMarcus. And I picked up my buddy who's riding with me up the mountains, who's the biggest Dallas fan I know. And he's like, "Well, DeMarcus, we all love him, but he's done. He can't play. He ain't got anything left, blah, blah, blah." So all season long, you know, DeMarcus gets the second half. I'm glad you gave us that guy that's done and can't play no more. Because DeMarcus Ware changed the entire culture defensively. He was I don't care even what his stats were. He was bigger than his stats for Denver.
2: But he was not a full-time player.
6: That's fine.
2: They had to manage him, and they did.
6: Well, they managed Juan that year, too.
2: Yeah, that's true.
6: Shane Ray and what's his name from CSU? They got some serious run with you guys.
2: Shaq Barrett, yeah.
6: I mean, they said Vaughn and DeMarcus out, and those two guys would take whole series.
4: That's what made us so dangerous, man. Every pass rusher we put on the field could get a sack.
6: Yeah.
2: There was a weird secret sauce with DeMarcus, too, because he was such a tremendous leader as well. And
6: yeah.
2: And Vaughn's a leader in his own way.
6: I think it helped Vaughn. I don't know if he'll ever admit it or maybe he really helped Vaughn grow up. And I think Vaughn's career took off from the fact that DeMarcus Ware came here.
4: Vaughn wouldn't hide from that at all.
2: I think it'll be cool to see Vaughn in a Cowboys uniform. I'm rooting for Vaughn.
4: Now that he's there, I'm like, I wish we got him. Before, I was kind of like, does it make sense yet? And now that he's in on another team, especially the Cowboys, dang it, we could have been a Bronco. He's supposed to be a Bronco.
2: All right, one last one. Dan, what do you got?
3: Yeah, guys, future NFL power ranking. So ESPN did the top teams that are best set up for success from now through the 2029 NFL season. They have the Seahawks at number one, the Eagles at number two, the Lions at number three, and the Broncos at number four. How well do you think the Broncos are set up for success through the 2029 NFL season?
2: Pretty damn good. By the way, in that ranking, Bo Nix takes another hit as he's ranked like 17th or something like that. So for a team that is ranked fourth overall, their quarterback ranking is actually very low. All that being said, yes, I think it's cool that the Broncos are considered a Super Bowl favorite for the next 4 years. They absolutely should be, and they are, and people are starting to come around on the Broncos, rightfully so.
6: They're coming around on the team, but not the quarterback, aren't they?
2: That is true. He has got work to do in that department with other people.
4: I don't know how you forecast out to 2029. How do you do that?
2: Oh, they had a whole, you know, do you really care?
4: No, not really.
2: I mean, I can tell you how they did it. In
6: our, there's a formula.
2: We're focused on the outcome. We're not focused on the outcome of the season. We're ranking all 32 teams who is primed to be among the league's best from 27 through 29. Panel of experts rate each team's quarterback situation, remaining non-quarterback roster makeup, front office coaching staff, A, B, C, D, F, like a grading scale.
4: Well, the machine's never been wrong.
2: Well, there you go. Number one, Seahawks, like Dan said, their quarterback, oh, their quarterback was 16. Not great.
4: Sam Darnold, 16?
2: Yeah.
4: What?
2: But the Eagles, they ranked their quarterback 14. Okay.
3: Lions are 13.
2: Lions are 13.
3: How about that?
2: Wow.
4: Wait, this is like through 2029.
2: Yeah.
4: So, okay, so that some of that you got to take into factor age and things.
2: And Broncos are 17. But that is really interesting, the top four. Let me just, who's at five? Rams, quarterback ranking 24. So that this is kind of interesting. They're saying that these teams, these five teams are so good with mediocre to below mediocre.
4: Well, I think if I had to guess right, though, D-Mac, I don't think they're talking about whether the quarterback is mediocre or not. They're talking about contract. When does the contract end?
2: Sure.
4: They're talking about age. They're talking about ability. Sure.
2: But their projection at quarterback, for example, at six is the Patriots. Guess where their quarterback is projected?
6: Probably seven.
2: Three.
6: Yeah.
2: That's what they think of Drake May compared to Bo Nix.
6: It's also a bigger market. Everybody probably have more people out there.
2: Dude, this is just the Bo Nix, anti-Bo Nix propaganda that's
6: well, but anti-Matt Stafford, too, who won the MVP last
2: but
6: year.
2: But Tyler's right on that one. They're just projecting Stafford won't even be there. Because this is going to 2029.
6: You got Ty Simpson.
4: Well, Ty Simpson, Hall of Famer.
2: He didn't look bad, did he?
4: Took a knee. He's going to the Hall of Fame.
2: He did all right, didn't he? Oh, can you believe? Could you imagine if he's like the truth?
6: Really good.
2: Oh my God, that would be terrifying if the Rams picked up a guy like that. If they got that lucky.
4: Well, he's got Sean McVay as his coach,
2: he's got a shot, right? He's gonna have a good defense, isn't he?
4: Sean and Kyle usually can make chicken salad out of you know what?
2: Mm.
6: Chicken heels.
2: The Broncos are going to be favored. This is exciting. They rightfully so. The Broncos are in a Super Bowl window for the next 5 years. That's pretty damn cool. That's pretty damn cool. Now, where's that?
6: I will say this: in salary cap era, seeing a team's in a window for 5 years, that's tough.
4: Yeah,
2: that's where they are. Do you think that's wrong?
6: I think in an era with salary cap, saying you got 5 years, you're in that window.
4: I think it's a really dumb list, yeah.
6: Yeah.
4: I think it's impossible to forecast 4 years out.
6: None of your wide receivers are here now. Chances are in 5 years aren't here. None of your offensive line, chances are
4: Probably 70% of the roster will be different.
6: A five-year window in the NFL, that's like an eternity.
2: Do you think part of this is management, staff, and coaching.
6: Well,
2: so
6: that's why they you know is going to be here, general manager and coach.
2: Well, how is that? How's that? Oh, by the way, let me give you the ranking on that. I didn't even do that. Coaching, 6 in the league. Front office, 9. Overall roster, excluding quarterback for the Broncos in this power ranking, 2nd. And then there's Bo, the caboose.
6: Pulling him down.
2: Caboose, Bo.
6: Why do you think everybody feels this way about Bo except you?
2: Well, it's not just me. I mean, there's other people that are very excited about Bo Nix.
6: Bronco fan.
4: I was, you know, Scott, I was literally just thinking this in my head. Question. I was actually going through my timeline with D-Mac. I'm not even kidding. While we're live on air, and I was trying to figure out when he became such a homer.
2: Oh,
4: that was man. That was not the Holy D-Mac cow. I used to do a show with.
6: You know what? When he started his own YouTube page.
2: Well, could it have had anything to do with the draft where I was banging the
6: Master.
2: Table?
6: Of the
2: when I was banging the table for Bo Nix, when I was slamming the table and Andy Lindahl said, you got your new, what do you say, Justin Fields? I think he said something like
3: got
2: that.
3: Got your new Justin Fields.
2: We got our new. So Andy Lindahl was ripping me the second it happened. could have anything to do with that.
7: Maybe.
2: Could have anything to do on draft night. I said in 3 years, Bo Nix will be leading this team to a Super Bowl. Could have anything to do with
7: could
2: that.
7: Could be.
2: Could it be the 24 wins in 2 years and the AFC Championship
4: right,
2: game
4: let me ask you
2: where
4: this.
2: He could. Beat Josh? Could it have anything to do with
4: this.
2: That?
4: Yeah. Let me ask you this. I'm not trying to be a pessimist. I swear to God, I'm not.
2: Okay.
4: What we've watched in training camp, does that look like a Super Bowl quarterback?
2: Absolutely.
4: Oh, my God.
2: Absolutely.
7: Could it also be, could it also be that you're master of the YouTube?
2: Listen, I'm going to tell you this. For you, all you Bo haters.
1: And you're not getting away with anything. I got all your names and your addresses.
2: I got all your names and your addresses.
4: How many practices has the offense won?
2: Tyler?
1: And you're not getting away with anything. I got all your names and your address.
7: We got to thank Sean for bringing that soundbite to us.
2: It's the best. It's a PhD.
4: Masters of the U.
0: The Broncos, the Avalanche, the Rockies, the Nuggets. 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
18: Some normal slow spots are at the Denver Metro for the Monday afternoon commute. Northbound I-25 stop-and-go traffic into the downtown area between Alameda and Colfax, getting pretty hairy around 6th Avenue. 6th Avenue eastbound, some stop-and-go on the off-ramp to I-25 southbound. And if you're heading to DIA I-70 eastbound, busy traffic starts at about Peoria to Pena Boulevard. 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

0: 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I understand from the entries the LeBron game against the Sixers is popular. I think that's in March or something. The New York game is popular, of course. I don't know if there's any other bangers out there. Oklahoma City obviously would be good.
1: Well, there's any Lakers games people always show up to.
0: I mean, seeing
1: San Antonio.
0: I was just going to go there. Seeing the Sixers this year, yeah, okay. You got my interest.
1: Yeah.
0: You know.
1: Is it Embiid playing?
0: It's Denver. What do you think? Yeah. That will be hysterical to find out how he's going to weasel out of that one. A little bit more pressure for him to play in that one, don't you think?
1: Yeah.
0: But I'll tell you this, if you've never seen Victor Wembanyama in person, it's different, you know? So if I've never seen him, sure, I'd want to see LeBron and the Sixers and the whole thing. Because that's like, you know, that's like, I don't know, what's the big band? This Jonas Brothers coming to town. I'm trying to be hip.
2: I'm sure they're still big.
0: Say the Beatles.
2: Yeah, or Backstreet Boys.
3: Actually, I just saw an email about Jonas Brothers tickets today.
0: I just saw that too, yeah. Or Zach Bryan. It's a rock show. Then he just packed the house.
1: Or the Banana Fananas.
3: You know, I was looking at last second Zach Bryan tickets because of the weather.
0: What was the number?
3: And I was like, just curious if they were plummeting because it was raining so bad.
0: It was bad, yeah. And
3: they were. Seriously. Last second, I could have gotten in the door for $70 a pop.
0: Get out of here.
3: Yeah. And then I didn't do it because of the weather.
1: Well, did they cancel or slow it down, postpone it for a little bit, didn't they?
3: I don't know what they did.
0: Well, they must have had to delay it a little bit. Downtown was a disaster, wasn't it, Friday night?
1: It was wet.
0: I mean, for a time.
1: It was wet.
0: That is pretty funny. Hey, I think I can get a discount because of the rain. Oh, my God, I can. Oh, wait, it's raining. Anywho. Do you guys watch any other preseason games? Anything else catch your attention?
3: Yeah, I tuned in and out of a few, but they have a hard time catching me.
1: I watched Arsenal just put a whooping on Man City Saturday.
0: Did my guy play? Holland?
1: He played.
0: He played, really?
1: He played about a half. It was like one of those.
0: Played about a half. Is it a friendly?
1: It's a friendly, but they had a cup tied to it. It's called a community cup.
0: Which
1: used to be called the charity cup because they raised money for charity, but then they found out some of the guys weren't paying the clubs weren't paying the charities like they should have.
0: So these are non-league exhibition
1: games. Yeah, league starts this week.
0: So it's their preseason.
1: Yeah, it's their last preseason. But it's two giant rivals, 1 and 2 in the Premier League.
0: But like Holland's only playing a half. Usually he taps out just in overtime.
1: Yeah. Rice didn't play the first half. He played in the second.
0: Their season gets going next week?
1: Yeah.
0: Well, I'm going to pay attention this year.
1: Yep.
0: They got me.
1: Oh, I found a new app then I'll tell you about.
0: All right. I'm kind of into Haaland, though, more than anything.
1: Well, you can watch him.
0: Not rooting against Arsenal, but I'm going to pull for Man City, too.
1: Well, they got a brand new coach, so it's going to be interesting to see how they start the season. I think they'll be better late in the year than they are at the beginning of the year.
3: I thought the World Cup ended.
0: The World Cup did end, but the players of the World Cup are still participating in soccer.
3: Oh.
1: Yeah, I'm following Real Madrid this year.
0: Who they got?
1: Well, I think that's Bellingham plays at Real.
0: Oh, okay. All right.
1: Kind of like him.
0: Yeah, I do too.
1: Yeah, I forgot a good app for you. Seriously.
0: All right. I'll try to keep up this year.
1: In fact.
0: What are you watching? Is that live?
1: Wrexham, yeah.
0: Wrexham live?
1: Yeah.
0: No kidding. I almost cursed right there. Who are they playing?
1: Carrington.
0: What division are they in?
1: I think they're in the championship.
0: They are?
1: Yeah.
0: So they're right below Premier.
1: Yeah.
0: And How are they doing?
1: They got seventh last year. The first six
0: do
1: a playoff.
0: So they just missed the
1: playoff.
0: So
1: the top two can go to the Premier League. So they just missed the playoff.
0: So is this exhibition for them too?
1: No, I think this is the first game of the EFL.
0: So they're getting going in Champions League.
1: Yeah.
0: Big year. God, can you imagine if they made Premier? That would be that would be mind blowing. In terms of football, did you guys watch any American football?
1: Oh, football! This is football. No,
0: nothing got your attention.
1: I mean, a couple. I think just flipped on, was on. But you know, I didn't sit and watch another game. I didn't.
3: I did not. I tried to sit down and watch a few on Saturday. Or no, on Thursday. Thursday they had games, right? There was like, there was like six of them on Thursday.
0: Thursday, yeah, Friday,
1: then like one or two on Friday. And then they had I watched a little bit
3: of the Pittsburgh game. Yeah. I watched a few here and there, but a little bit of Cowboys. I am definitely not a start to finish preseason football watcher of other teams.
0: I'm not either. I have the NFL app Game Pass, which is amazing because you can watch every single preseason game. And you can watch the condensed versions of them too. So it's incredible. Like I'm not watching the whole game, but I'll watch Drew Aller's three series, whatever he's doing. I'll watch Josh Allen in Highmark Stadium, which, boy, did they pull the wool over those people's eyes up there. That stadium ain't it. That ain't it.
3: How much did that one cost?
0: $2 billion.
3: That's not that much, though.
0: A lot funded by the taxpayers. Not a little, a lot.
3: Does $2 billion feel cheap for a stadium?
0: No, it's still $2 billion.
3: I bet ours is over five, six.
1: Yeah, but ours get to put, you know, Corinthian leather in the seats and stuff like that if they want. This is funded by taxpayers.
4: Buffalo real estate's not the same price as Denver real estate either.
0: I think they got the wool pulled over their eyes in Buffalo, man. Whatever. I'm sure they're happy.
5: Dude, they took,
4: no, they're not.
5: They took taxpayer money and
1: PSLs. Yeah.
0: Oh, yeah.
5: How pissed would you be if you got a railing in your way? You can't see the field.
0: Furious.
5: What are you doing?
3: Petter had a nice little dodge on the PSL question the other day, didn't he?
5: That was handy. Well done.
3: Oh, that's so far out of my mind. I haven't even thought about
5: PSLs. I haven't thought about it.
4: Because it's already been thought.
5: Right.
0: Can you imagine a guy who funds everything himself and not taking PSLs, though? I mean, don't you think that would be wild? I'm not going to take any funding.
5: We're not making fun of your friend. It's okay.
0: Oh, wow. Wow.
5: It's fine. Wow. He can take his money. It's okay.
0: Okay. Gotcha.
5: Yes, it's okay.
0: See what he's calling this weekend?
5: I did not.
0: Oh, you should read it.
5: I'm a big Gazette guy.
0: Yeah, you missed that one?
5: I did.
0: Oh, okay.
5: I know.
0: Well, check it out.
5: I just had to cancel my Denver Post subscription.
0: Oh, you're still reading a newspaper?
5: Oh yeah,
0: that's cute.
5: They jacked up the cost on me again.
0: Oh, you're kidding me?
5: Yes, Alden Global Capital. They just again like all they do is cut writers, and then like every 3 months they're just like, eh, it's going up again. This one finally.
3: So I don't know how newspapers figure this out in a world in which everything gets more expensive. But newspapers, you need to get less expensive.
5: I had to go up to Parker the other day and be like, sorry, bro. Like, I gotta cut you out for a couple of months.
3: Now, are you talking about the online subscription? Okay.
5: Yeah, it's the one where, like, and again, every time I call and then I complain.
3: Well, if
5: and
3: you
5: then
3: cancel,
5: like,
3: they'll offer you one for $1.
5: It's so they don't give you the $1. You're hoping to get, like, $4. The best one is the New York Times, because that includes The Athletic. That one, every time they try to jack it, just call them and they'll put it right back down.
3: Nice.
5: Yeah. Yeah. They're chumps. The Denver Post plays a little bit more hardball. I don't know what it is, but the Denver Post is playing hard to get
1: out of business, too.
5: they seemingly do. Yes.
1: Tyler makes fun of me that I have a subscription to The Athletic.
5: Why?
1: He says no one reads The Athletic.
3: I actually don't. Like, I used to have The Athletic, and I enjoyed The Athletic. I make fun of you that you send us all The Athletic articles knowing that we don't subscribe.
5: Oh, you don't have it. Okay.
3: Right. Well, yeah. So you just send the link to The Athletic knowing that we can't open that article.
1: But he does.
3: But
1: I mean, V-Mac does, too.
3: Oh, that dummy.
1: Yeah, that dummy.
3: Oh, okay.
1: He's not a dummy.
3: Yeah.
1: At least he might be, but I don't contact because I don't work with him.
5: No, it's okay.
1: Darren's a dummy.
5: Yeah. No, it's okay. No, The Athletic is great, though. It's you can find pretty much everything you need on there.
1: You know what? It's great that
4: sit down.
1: You know what you really can? Because I really got into soccer this past year, too.
5: Oh, yeah. You're a football guy.
1: You can read all sorts of articles.
4: We're doing it.
5: Yeah.
4: Now you're stuck.
1: Athletic England, Athletic this. But they cover all the teams over there.
4: Because you get on him a little bit. Because you guys, he's anti-Bo. See, I don't like saying it without him in here. We'll have to wait till tomorrow. Everyone's anti-Bo, yet he was king of the brittle ankles just 2 months ago.
3: Listen, it was 2 months ago that he was out on Bo.
4: Yeah,
3: but now I mean, officially, he was out. I am not paying Bo. I know what I know now. Those ankles, there's no way that I would pay Bo. We got to figure it out. We got to figure out the next plan. That's where we were. Scott, am I lying?
1: Nope.
3: About 2 months ago.
1: A year ago, he loved the bananas. He thought they were the greatest thing for baseball. Now he hates them.
4: You know what I think is crazy, though? When you bring up the five-year Super Bowl window, you realize even the Manning window didn't stay open 5 years.
3: Yeah.
4: It almost didn't make it that fourth year because of the injury.
3: But how do I forecast 5 years in professional football?
4: Okay, what's the longest? See, that's what it got me thinking. What's the longest you feel like you can forecast in the NFL, seriously? And frankly, with what we're seeing with all the soft tissue injuries in the NBA, all the sports feel like there's
3: I think it's like a team-by-team case, right? Like, maybe the Broncos you could forecast a little bit longer because you say, we're going to pay Bo. So we know we got the quarterback. We know we got the coach. We know we got the GM. We just re-signed a bunch of our guys. So maybe in theory, the Broncos are a team that would make sense.
4: But to your point, old offensive lineman, you're probably going to have McGlinchey. You're not going to have Powers.
3: Nope.
4: You're likely not going to have Bowles.
1: Miners might be the only guy in 5 years. Yeah.
4: Maybe Wattenberg.
1: The NBA window, and I don't even know if it's considered a window because you look at the Nuggets, when you have a superstar, your window is 50 wins.
5: Yeah.
1: You've got a really good team that's going to make the postseason. You're going to be living the postseason for 10 or 12 years, however long the guy's there. Once he's gone, I mean, look what happened when Dirk left Dallas. They're out of the window.
5: You know, but it's interesting you say it that way, though. It's 50 wins, because 50 wins is the thing, right?
1: Like, that's a good season.
5: In the NFL, it's what is 10, it, 10, 11?
4: 10, you know you're in the mix.
5: Yeah.
4: 11 maybe now.
1: But 11, though, game. Very rarely we see somebody didn't have a great year with 11 wins.
5: Right. 11 wins. Okay, so 11 wins, but then, like, once you get there, all the, like, the worst luck can happen to you or the best luck can happen to you, and you just have to hope that it all comes in one season where, like, you have good injury luck. You, for example, you have five turnovers forced like you did against Buffalo, and then everything goes your way. And then the

0: This is Dr. Ramos with Ramos Law, the official injury law firm partner of the Denver Broncos.
1: Was the windmill dunk by Aaron Gordon, and nothing was the same by then. We lost that game. You can get out now. Your mustache is bugging me.
2: It is?
1: I don't know why.
2: Why is it bugging you? What's wrong with
1: because
2: it?
1: Because I feel like you're a different guy. Well, you're not my Tyler.
2: I know.
1: You're like this. You're like...
3: You know what he is now?
1: You know what? You're hot on all the dating apps,
2: so,
1: Tyler.
2: No. I've been off the dating apps for over a year now. Definitely been off those for a while. I might be getting in a little trouble if you find me on one of those.
3: Andy, you want to know why it bothers you? Because now he's my Tyler.
2: Thank you. I'm not going to lie. Like, about once a day, I think about growing the beard back. At least once a day, I think about it. But every now and then, I see a photo of my beard. And I guess when I was wearing it, I just did not realize how gray that thing really was. Like, that was a really gray beard.
1: Well, the other problem you got going on, I'm not going to say you were never, I guess you were never fat, but the chin is too chiseled to cover it up with a beard now. Let's just be honest.
2: Thank you.
3: Which I think is why
1: he's... Are you sad you don't have a butt chin, though? Are you sad you don't have the little dent right there?
2: No, I'm not. Okay. I'm not sad.
3: No, it's a good chin. It's a strong jawline.
2: You want me to have a butt chin like yours?
1: Do I have
2: Yeah, one? You got a butt chin.
1: Tom Brady's got one.
2: Did you not know you've got a butt chin?
1: No, because all the people that have it usually are sexy, and I'm not. So. You know who's got a really big one? The lead singer from Coheed and Cambria? His is...
3: Oh, I got to Google this guy.
1: Oh, yeah. Butt chin. You got to find one with that beard, though.
2: You guys enjoy the butt chin.
1: Yeah, okay.
3: Okay, all right. I don't know if I've ever even seen... I've listened to these guys. I don't think I've ever even seen this dude before.
1: I'm surprised Tyler hasn't seen him in concert. They're really a good show.
3: Oh, yeah. Yeah.
1: I don't think so. You don't know the whole catalog. Some of it is, but not all of it is.
3: It did prog rock. You'd dig it.
1: You would.
3: Yeah.
1: There's some where they're happy. There's some... See, they're one of those storytelling bands where they, like, made a comic to go with it. Apparently, it was a comic first.
3: Okay.
1: Coheed and Cambria were a comic. And I don't know how the music happened. How the hell does it all tie in? You know me.
3: Yeah.
1: Andy Dunn, there's a reason why Andy likes pop punk. I need the 3.5 minutes. I'm losing you. I don't even know what the song's about by the time you get to 6.
3: Okay.
1: You know what I mean?
3: Yeah.
1: So I don't know how you go from... This song plays along with a comic. I'm not paying attention to all that. Have you ever done that? One of those bands where this thing syncs up with the whole music library and all this?
3: Oh, yeah.
1: I mean, I've heard about Dark Side of the Moon and what is it? Wizard of Oz backwards or something?
3: Yeah. No, it's Wizard of Oz regular. No, it's... It doesn't have to be... It'd be really
1: You'd
3: good
1: have
3: music
1: to do it on
3: backwards.
1: Slow rewind. Just see.
3: No, I actually, and I just, like, I haven't had like an hour and a half to sit down and dig into it. But I just got, Primus just put out a graphic novel that goes with their first record, Frizzle Fry, and I got it, and I just, like, again, I haven't had 90 minutes to just sit down and just dig into this thing, but I'm really pumped to do it.
1: Okay, good.
3: Yeah. No,
1: That'll be Labor Day weekend.
3: Yeah, that kind of stuff, though, is like, it's right up my alley. Yeah, absolutely. Are you pumped about the new King Gizzard album that came out this weekend?
1: I wasn't aware of it.
3: The surprise album. So they're playing the big fest in Buena Vista. Buena Vista, as some like to call it. But they're playing the big fest. They put out a surprise album. Do you know anything about King Giz?
1: Not really about
3: this band?
1: I mean, I've heard of them.
3: This band is like, I really like them. But I had to make up my mind like a couple of years ago. Because these guys put out like 5 albums a year. And I was just like, I don't have that in me. Okay?
1: Okay, I think I kind of...
3: You know what
1: I'm saying?
3: I think
1: we visited this before once in the 7.25 years.
3: So this is like I just had to decide, like, you know what? I like you guys. I enjoy your music when it comes on. I have like 3 of your albums and I dig them. I can't do the whole thing.
1: You're not reading the whole 8 Harry Potter books.
3: Which that's okay. Which that's perfectly all right. I can just be a guy that thinks they're cool, likes what they do, digs what I hear and what I see.
1: But stays off Reddit.
3: And I have the bands that I'm all in on already. And I'm 46, and I just, like, I don't have another one in me.
1: You don't have time. I get it.
3: Yeah.
1: You don't have time.
3: It's time. It's energy. It's capacity.
1: It's
3: all
1: desire.
3: Of it. Desire to, absolutely.
1: Sure, there's nothing wrong, Nate. It's okay to change.
3: I'm all right.
1: You don't like Chuck E. Cheese pizza the way you once did.

0: You want a Bojo's.
1: I don't know if I ever liked Chuck E. Cheese pizza.
0: Did you ever have Showbiz?
1: I like the Skee Bowl. I don't know if I like the pizza all that much.
0: The Showbiz was all right. I don't know. You know what? I've had some things from when I was a kid. I'm like, I question everything as a kid that I liked. This is trash.
1: My kids now, like the cartoons that they watch and like how involved in it they are and the things that, again, it's just one of those things of like, look, Star Wars for me, it's 4, 5, and 6. Okay. And I can tell you everything. I can quote those movies front to back. I can't memorize every character from the Clone Wars, although I'm currently reading my son the Encyclopedia of Clone Wars characters.
0: You know, the moment I realized my daughter had done that was with Cars, and we had gone to Target, and my wife pulls the car out, and she's like, "Who's this again?" And it was the Dale Earnhardt looking guy.
1: Okay,
0: I go, "I don't know," and I'm looking around, I'm just looking it around, and she just goes, "That's Chick Hicks from out of nowhere." I was like, "Okay." Well, she knows. Let's give her the car.
1: That's all it takes.
0: All right. So just to finish the last 5 minutes off and not have a meeting, let me ask you this.
1: Uh-huh. How does this relate back to preseason football?
0: I'm going to find a way.
1: Okay.
0: I'm going to find a way to get it there.
1: Get it there.
0: Who is the deep Reddit cut of the preseason football game that you think Broncos country is excited about?
1: Wow.
0: How you
1: well
0: like that?
1: Done.
0: Huh?
1: Well
0: huh?
1: done.
0: Because Broncos country knows they're rookies. Broncos country knows there's not a lot of jobs open.
1: Yeah.
0: Who gave you a little something in that game where you're like, all right, guy.
1: I okay. With this team, it's hard to find like deep cuts.
0: Yeah.
1: You know, like it's hard to find deep cuts. Like, it feels like I'm giving you the normie answer, but it's Jonah Coleman. Jonah Coleman, rookie fourth round pick out of Washington, number 20, is the guy that I think when people saw his 13-yard carry where he broke a tackle and had, you know, 8 yards after contact, I think that, and then went for 7 yards with a couple of jump cuts on one run on the very next play, I think that's the guy that people saw it and were like, oh, hell yeah. And, you know, I will say this for people out there that, like, you know, you can be forgiven if in a draft where the Broncos were coming off of 14 wins and their first pick wasn't until the third round, you can be excused for casually taking in this rookie class. But if you watched that second quarter on Friday night, I think Jonah Coleman is the football player that would excite people and get them jacked about, you know, his potential and what he can do in this offense.
0: See, real quick, because I'll give you my player. I'm not trying to dodge the question, but I do think it's funny because we've been doing our preseason Hall of Fame.
1: Yeah.
0: And Xavier Oman, especially, you're like, God, he only had like 30-some yards. We're all impressed with Jonah Coleman, but his total is 4 carries, 24 yards.
1: I'll catch for 5 yards.
0: Nothing eye-popping.
1: He had a 9-yard carry that was wiped out because of a hold on McGlinchey.
0: But let's be honest. It was the spin move run where you go, that's a pro back.
1: Yes.
0: That's a pro back who is ready for pro ball.
1: It was, and again, it was yards, you know, after he was hit. It was a big-time play.
0: It was. And that's all the kind of, that's sometimes all you need to see in the preseason. Now, sometimes, again, as we've shown you in some of these Hall of Famers of preseason, it doesn't always translate to regular season, but I think with Coleman, I'm guessing you will.
1: Yeah, this guy's not a preseason Hall of Famer. This guy's an NFL player.
0: He's not going to play much anymore. Sean basically said, yeah, we've seen enough. Get out of here. I don't want you hurt.
1: Yeah, he doesn't feel rookie.
0: No, and that's what Sean's been saying all camp about the guy, and I think everybody else has repeated it now. Here's the guy that I think's off the mat for me a little bit, our guy Drew Sanders.
1: Yeah, sack.
0: Drew Sanders found a way to get involved, found a way to get you to notice him.
1: Yeah.
0: That's what he's, and he needs to do it in the games because we've heard about it in practice, but he's been too hurt to play games.
1: Well, can I give you a quick update?
0: Let me guess. He's hurt?
1: He didn't practice today.
0: Of course he did. Was there a reason why?
1: Sean will not elaborate on injuries
0: of course
1: right now.
0: Okay.
1: Yeah, he didn't.
0: Well, I hope he doesn't disappear into whatever void Caleb Lohner has found himself in, because that was a guy I was excited about. I don't even know if he exists anymore.
1: No, that guy is very much, he is in a void.
0: What about
1: he's a preseason Hall of Shamer.
0: What about Jahdae Barron? Because it was a great move, great highlight, beautiful speed. Did you see someone put out the
1: it looks like a first rounder.
0: Somebody put out the fact that he hit top speed like he would have been the third fastest running back of preseason week one or something
1: like that. Oh, he was flying. No, he has all of it, man. The only thing that is working against him right now is
0: they're good.
1: They have three corners that are better than him, which is not a dig at him.
0: Yeah.
1: That's such a good secondary that he's number four, but the three, that's how you know you got a good defense, when that's your fourth best corner. Because John A. Barron, I don't know if you watched Atlanta's secondary during that
0: game.
1: But, like, John A. Barron would be, I think, their number one corner. And
0: frankly, so would Chris Abrams-Drain.
1: Yeah.
0: Let's not go to sleep on Chris Abrams-Drain. That good guy's player. Pretty good player, too. That'd be starting for, he's a physical player. He's not afraid of tackling.
1: Yep.
0: Can't. Nobody even knows who that guy is because he rarely gets to play.
1: Yeah, good player. Really good player. But yeah, John A. Barron, this is the line that I'm going to stick to on Barron. All right? And it's fair when a former first-round pick is not seeing the field for a fan base to be like, well, what the hell did you use that pick for? One of Moss or McMillan won't be here next year.
0: There's no doubt about it.
1: Maybe two, but definitely one of them won't be. And Jahdae Barron, in his third year in the NFL next year, will step into that starting role. And the hope is that you do not experience any drop-off for the payday that one of those two guys is going to get.
0: Yeah, well, and again, you're managing this with a pending Bo payday as well.
1: Yeah.
0: Like, if they're both here, then I feel like something's gone to the point where you don't think Bo will be, and I doubt that's happening, so I don't see how they're both here.
1: Yeah, and it goes to, and there was a, ESPN did a kind of like a future power ranking, like a 2027 to 2029 future power ranking. And it's you're absolutely right that it's hard to project, but God, the Broncos are in good shape. They have set themselves up as well as they possibly can.
0: Yeah, I would say, you know what has made me feel different about this, and we could talk about it in length after we get back, but it's just what happened to Manning.
1: Yeah.
0: Remember, 2013 Manning was unreal, and the first half of 2014 Manning was unreal. Then he got hurt in St. Louis, and we never saw that Manning again.
1: It's Kreckman and Lindahl. It's a Monday afternoon. We're talking about the Broncos and their preseason opener. We have much to do here on Altitude Sports Radio 92.5.
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0: By the way, I just sent you guys a tweet and then another tweet to it. There's a lot of Peyton Watson, speaking of the Nuggets, Peyton Watson to the Cavaliers noise going on. Some guy that, you know, looks like he's got some stuff, looks like he's okay, is proposing trades, and then someone, another Cavs person said these don't legally work because nobody understands the cap, and so...
1: Are you going down a Peyton Watson rabbit hole on the internet?
0: All I know is I keep seeing a lot of the Cavs want him bad. They already got Schroeder out of the way. That was one of the pieces. Now, Strus seems to be the other domino that they need to move to have the money to go and actually acquire Peyton Watson. The latest report that has been deemed not allowed, according to this realcavs.com, would be They do a side trade to take Zeke Najee, just like whatever, for cash. That's done. Then they can do Struce for Watson because of aprons and days of the week and all the other weird things that affect the NBA salary cap and trading this time of year. But I believe what this Cavs reporter that goes by Evan was saying was they'd have to do
14: Evan.
0: Yeah. And that's about how I feel at this point. They'd have to do a separate deal, Najee to the Nuggets for whatever.
1: Max Strus.
0: No, it's not for a minimum salary. They'd be doing for a pick or something.
1: Oh, they
0: got to
1: get Strus out of here first. Okay.
0: Right. Because they can't trade players, right? They can't do a player for player trade because the Nuggets don't have the money, or they're not allowed, or because of the second apron or whatever.
1: I believe they can do a player for player, but that player has to earn less than 50% of whatever the offer that is being given to Watson.
0: Which Strus, I don't think would qualify.
1: Don't quote me on any of what I just said.
0: Well, the gist of...
1: That's what I think it is, and on August 17th, I have to believe that what I think might be real is real right now.
0: I trust you.
1: That's how I feel.
0: But we can find out by September.
1: That's how I feel about the collective bargaining agreement.
0: Yeah.
1: You know what I am? I'm like a science denier when it comes to the collective bargaining agreement. If I just get one idea in my head, that's good enough for me. I'm like a flat earther for the NBA,
0: well, but
1: CBA.
0: But I think you should be, because nobody understands. Look, what does make sense is somehow Najee would have to be involved in order for the money to then, because they got to get his $8 million out of the way. The $8 million they could get by moving Najee then basically wipes out the Spencer Jones and takes him below the apron. If they could simply move Zeke Najee, they would be below the apron, and then all the apron restrictions would not be a factor anymore, and probably would make it easier to trade Watson. But as you and I know, they've been attempting to pay. I think we said it on this show. They've been attempting to trade Najee, it feels like, since each signed the deal, and nobody's bitten so far. So there's got to be, you know, a reason. Like, I don't see just shipping Najee out because all of a sudden somebody believes they're going to turn him into Dominique Wilkins or something. Or pick your player.
1: I tell you what, the coach that does that, give that guy the next five NBA Coach of the Year awards.
0: I'm with you.
1: He's earned it.
0: Yes. And the eternal gratitude of Calvin Booth.
1: The NBA news of the day that I can't get past.
0: Oh, yeah. This is good.
1: The NBA has found no evidence showing that Clippers owner Steve Ballmer funneled money through team sponsors to pay Kawhi Leonard in order to circumvent the salary cap, according to three people with knowledge of discussions between the two sides in recent days.
0: That was a shams report.
1: Believe it or not, Andy, Adam Silver does not feel like trying to bust his wealthiest boss.
0: But now the NBA comes back. It says there's inaccuracies in the shams report, to which ESPN has spoken to The Athletic and said, we stand by our reporters' reporting. And when the NBA was reached for comment as to what inaccuracies you may be mentioning, they wouldn't say what exactly they felt was inaccurate.
1: The Clippers want everybody to not just believe, but know that they were merely the intermediary. They were merely introducing Kawhi Leonard to aspiration, and whatever those two crazy kids did together, they didn't know anything about it.
0: Well, the Ballmer is like, I lost $60 million because I invested in it. Yeah, was that, again, that, isn't that what's at the core of the argument? Here's how you lost $60 million.
1: It went in Kawhi's pocket.
0: Yes, allegedly, that was the payment for Kawhi.
1: I think I know where you can find that $60
0: million. Yeah. I got someone you can take it up with, guy.
1: So, and I guess there aren't enough other owners that feel like getting mad at Ballmer about this. So he'll skate. He'll be fine.
0: Were you kidding me? Now we got the Lakers just getting full sold. There's full send of the Lakers. You see the bus families now. Whoever bought the Lakers from Dodgers guy. I'm forgetting all the names. Now the bus fam is like,
1: Mark Walter.
0: We're just going to sell Mark Walter our share, too.
1: Can I tell you my other favorite thing going on with the Dodgers, who the Rockies will open up a three-game set with tonight? Do you remember, I told you about this a couple of weeks ago, The plane that was flying over Wrigley Field during the Dodgers-Cubs game on TBS that was like, the Dodgers are ruining baseball or whatever the banner said. The Dodgers are bad for baseball. And I fully believe Major League Baseball paid for that. So since getting Skubal and everything else they did at the deadline, have you seen what the Dodgers have been doing? They suck.
0: Yeah.
1: They can't win. They don't win when Skubal pitches, which you know that Dick Monfort and every other owner is furious at the Dodgers right now.
0: How dare you?
1: You guys are supposed to just win every game the rest of the way.
0: You're supposed to get the fans angry.
1: Yeah, we're supposed to be griping for his salary cap, and meanwhile, the Dodgers are in the toilet. Even Dave Roberts, the world's happiest person, is pissed off at his team because they can't do anything right. Rock's got him in a good time. Take 2 or 3 this week. Go get him, fellas.
0: Real quick on the Rocks, and we'll get back to the Broncos.
1: Yeah.
0: Somebody help me out. We've all watched a lot of Rockies baseball. I have never seen a Rocky. I'm trying to remember. I can't remember. I've never seen a Rocky crush a homer like Veen did when he sent it into the Cove. I mean, he launched that thing at night, no less.
1: Dude, Adel Amador put one in the Cove yesterday.
0: Power rushed.
1: Yeah. By the way, until I saw him at bat yesterday, had completely forgotten about the existence of Adel Amador. Remember when he was the hot young thing, and then came to the big league level and like
0: no more
1: looked like a little leaguer, and then they like sent him back down, and yeah, he homered yesterday. Way to go, dude!
0: Hey man, they had a good weekend. Good for them.
1: By the way, real quick, speaking of young players making debuts, and I know I'm supposed to hate this because it happened against the Cubs. Joshua Baez, first rookie ever
0: for the Cards
1: to hit home runs in his first 3 major league at bats.
0: Do Rockies fans have renewed zest for their hate for the Cardinals because of the Nolan Arenado thing?
1: I feel like you should just hate the owner for that. It's not the Cardinals' fault.
0: I was going to be like, Rocks fans write in, but I don't know how many of you are passionate enough out there to.
1: Which leads me to something that I thought the other night as I'm watching Sean Payton cracking jokes during his halftime interview to make fun of the Falcons and their sea of empty seats during a preseason game. Which,
0: do you think it's the first time with the play call like off his plate? He's like, man, there's really nobody here.
1: Just looking around.
0: It's like, where is everybody?
1: Yeah. Yeah, was Sean just like hoping to check out some chicks up in the stands? Or just like, there's nobody here.
0: Let me take in the atmosphere. Right. There isn't any.
1: Yeah, it's one of the unexpected outcomes of him having more time on his hands is he can write better jokes for his halftime interview. But also, there was something else. The more I thought about it, that struck me about him taking a shot at the Falcons. Isn't it weird to see an NFC South grudge in real life?
0: Yeah. We don't know anything about that.
1: No, I
0: didn't know they existed.
1: Can you imagine hating the Falcons or the Panthers or the Buccaneers or the Saints? I don't know if anybody outside of their own division hates any of those teams. Like, any football fan can be like, I hate the Cowboys or I hate the Eagles or I hate the Chiefs.
0: They're shoved down my throat all the time.
1: Right. Like I hate the Steelers, whatever. But like somebody being like, I hate those Atlanta Falcons, you know, like I haven't thought about the Atlanta Falcons for more than 21 consecutive seconds.
0: Yeah, I remember the Dirty Bird and that right. was not a problem. You're right. A speed bump there.
1: Yeah. Like it was cool when Dion was on the Falcons.
0: Yeah. From afar, you know, for a while. Vic was a lot of fun.
1: I know 28-3, but I mostly felt bad for them.
0: I did too.
1: For that.
0: We were all Peyton Manning at the party, wanting them to finish off the Pats.
1: But it made me also think, like, hating the Falcons is the equivalent of any out-of-town baseball fan being like, I hate the Rockies.
0: Yeah. Come on now.
1: I think the only people
0: they've done nothing to you.
1: The only people that hate the Rockies are their own fans.
0: Yeah. Yes. That's a good cop. Does this make the NFC South the most irrelevant division in football then? Since you bring it up.
1: I mean, it's...
0: I'm not saying the AFC South has got a lot going on either. But listen, we at least got the Jacksonville 96 grudge.
1: Always.
0: All right?
1: Yeah, you never have to let go of that one.
0: I don't think the Titans have ever been... Now, I remember when the Oilers were a problem for the Broncos with Jeff Fisher.
1: Wasn't it Cortland Finnegan, the corner?
0: Yeah, did that thing, and he was hacked off.
1: Yeah.
0: He cut Chris Harris. No, not the corner. There was the receiver.
1: No, he punched one of the old linemen, didn't he?
0: I think you're right.
1: If I'm remembering it correctly.
0: I think that guy was teammates with Bo Scaife. We could text Bo and see.
1: Okay, yeah.
0: Who did your guy punch?
1: I could Google it.
0: I suppose you could.
1: I could find it.
0: Yeah, you know what's funny?
1: But you know what?
0: It bother people on their phone.
1: But that's just it, Andy.
0: Computer right in front of me.
1: It's the Titans. Do I even need to bother to look it up?
0: I remember how to spell that. Is that Cortland like our Cortland? Was there a U in that Cortland?
1: I don't think there was a U in Cortland Finnegan. Oh, fact check that for me. Cortland Finnegan, no you. Do I remember Cortland Finnegan correctly?
0: You do.
1: Yes. Thank you. Yeah, I'll Cortland Finnegan.
0: Punches. Well, there's a lot of him not being. He's punched a fan. He's punched a ref. He's punched a player, it claims. Is that real? Come
1: that's
0: on.
1: The triple crown. Put that man in Canton. He's punched everybody.
0: No, we got Andre Johnson against Cortland Finnegan.
1: Oh,
0: a number
1: remember
0: of
1: that?
0: Times.
1: That was the boxing match. Those dudes went.
0: Oh no, was it? Yes, you're right, Nate. You're right. Chris Cooper ripped his helmet off.
1: Thank you.
0: Got fined $10,000.
1: Hey, I remembered the position. Thank
0: and then
1: you.
0: Struck him.
1: He punched Chris Cooper,
0: Cortland, who was not wearing his helmet because he had ripped it off.
1: Also, wasn't Cortland Finnegan? He was like one of those like 5'10", 175 corners that just had
0: really angry.
1: Yeah, just P and V, you know, flying through his veins. He was always mad at somebody.
0: Yeah, he got fined $10,000 for unnecessary roughness, I'd say.
1: Yeah.
0: And then they warned him that future infractions would result in stricter discipline. Sounds like the warnings, judging by the list of Cortland Finnegan punches X, Y, and Z, did not have the effect.
1: I don't think so.
0: So, yeah, that incident was 2010. Good by you.
1: Thank you. That's one thing I remembered from the 2010 Broncos.
0: Yeah. Well, you've got a pretty good memory.
1: Was that Tebow's rookie year?
0: 2010?
1: No, 2009.
0: No, you're right. I take it back. 2009 was Josh's first. 2010 was rookie. Tebow played the last three games of that year under Eric Studisville. And he wrote us all a thank you note.
1: And then 2011 was the magical Tebow year.
0: 2011 was when Kyle Orton got booed the second half of the Raiders game, and even the Broncos bench said, please don't start this. And they were not listened to.
1: And then it happened. And then,
0: yeah, then we
1: got
0: went to
1: play.
0: Miami, and I was standing with Daniel Fells on the logo as he goes, Andy, how the bleep we do that? I don't know. I saw it with you, bro. I don't know. You all wanted to fight him. I feel okay naming the names now. I will never forget the first half of that Dolphins game in Miami, and it was hot, right?
1: Oh, it was
0: October,
1: it was
0: but it was hot. And I just remember at one point Orlando Franklin coming off and spiking his helmet into the turf going, throw the bleeping ball, 15, or I'm going to let him kill you. And then I think it was Decker walked by me. He's just like, the bleep are we doing? And then, as would be the rest of the year, magic happened. And they won the game. And I still don't know how.
1: Nothing will ever touch what the first three quarters of those games were like.
0: It was brutal.
1: I legitimately like kind of thought about it watching Atlanta's first few series the other night, watching Tua not even be able to operate the offense properly, couldn't catch a snap. That team might really suck.
0: Oh no, they do.
1: Yeah.
0: They're
1: I know Bijan didn't play and you know, Drake London and Kyle Pitts, like you got some good skill position guys.
0: You know what they are? They're the new Raiders.
1: Elaborate.
0: The Raiders have a guy in Ashton Gentry who I think is going to be good.
1: Yeah.
0: Brock Bowers, who I think he's already good. They just wrote an article today about how he's waiting to cash in top tight end money. They had a pretty good defense last year, a guy like Max Crosby, but they haven't had a quarterback. And so if the Atlanta Falcons
1: the Raiders from last year.
0: Yes.
1: Because at least Mendoza's there now to give them a glimmer.
0: Although, did you watch any of Cleveland on Saturday?
1: You know I didn't. How was your weekend watching preseason football?
0: That was mainly the game I caught.
1: Okay.
0: I basically watched. I actually watched 20 minutes of Please Don't Destroy My Truck with the Hail on Saturday.
1: Uh-huh.
0: I just got the thing. But no, yeah, I don't. How you think you're going to turn? Deshaun Watson cannot throw the ball anymore. Now, you know, there are moments for Shadur where he overthrew some guys and he's got to get his feet under him and get right. Like Deshaun Watson, I have not ever seen. Deshaun Watson sometimes looks like some of the Tim Tebow passes we talked about. And yet once upon a time, you and I, prior to all the weird stuff coming out and that lawyer entering our life, I wanted the guy here because he was such a fun quarter. I've never seen a guy. He looks like, remember when Chuck Knoblauch couldn't throw from second to first without airmailing it?
1: Yeah.
0: Deshaun Watson's the first football equivalent of that.
1: He has the yips.
0: I don't know what it is. Well, he used to be a fun quarterback.
1: He can't find a massage therapist. No. Obviously, the arm's too tight.
0: Needs the shoulder loosened.
1: They Googled him. He's got a really negative Uber rating when he's trying to find a massage therapist. Speaking of Shadur, we didn't read Mike Sando's quarterback tiers. We didn't go down all the way down to Shadur. He was rated dead last.
0: 35,
1: number,
0: did you say?
1: Yeah, number 35 of the quarterbacks that were ranking. A couple of the quotes on Shadur. One NFL executive quote, he's inaccurate at all three levels. I can't tell if he is going to get better, but there's a huge gap between him and competent quarterback play.
0: Wow.
1: Here's another one from a defensive coordinator. Quote, I'd sleep like a baby if I got to play him every week. Close quote.
0: All right.
1: That's harsh. Hey, that's, you know what, though? That's the beauty of this project. You get the anonymity, you get the honesty.
0: Yeah,
1: can I give you a quote on JJ McCarthy really quickly, by the way, as long as we're at the bottom, because I just scrolled up and I saw this one. An offensive coach said, quote, football looks hard for him. Close quote.
0: You got any more gems?
1: Ow. It's rough being at the bottom. That's all I can
0: say. Who else is down there?
1: Let's see. Jacoby Brissett.
0: What, give us a gem about him. Nothing.
1: Let's see.
0: He's old.
1: Okay. Here's this one. He could help you win in a quick drop back rhythm passing game and make the short throws and take the occasional seven cut shot or the occasional go ball fade, but he is not going to scramble for you, not going to create. I do think he is smart. That's as backhanded as it gets when complimenting somebody's intelligence. I think he might be kind of smart.
0: That's how you dress up an unattractive blind date to whatever buddy you set him up with, male or female. Mm. Well, they're smart.
1: Let's see. On Penix, he's just so erratic and I think immature, not from a personal standpoint, but a playmaking and decision-making standpoint, an exec said. That's rough. You play quarterback like a child. Ouch.
0: Didn't he have a fair amount of snaps?
1: Yeah.
0: Yeah.
1: Yeah, he got to. Let's see. On Deshaun Watson, an offensive coach said, quote, I don't think he can come back. You do not all of a sudden get drive and desire and processing skills. He showed he had none of that with what he put on film. He's tier 5 at this point. A former GM said, quote, I don't even know what to do with him. It's been so long, it's almost like a no grade with him. So.
0: You know what? I think next year, willing we're all here, I got a new favorite segment. Nate reads the negative. Because these guys are not. When you got like a good quarterback, Bo had a couple detractors, but for the most part, they still all found positives.
1: Bo Nix is a top 20 quarterback in the NFL. If you have that, you can win football games.
0: Not what you just read right there.
1: Not those guys. You can't do anything with that.
0: Well, he's smart.
1: Yeah. He's not really good, but I think he might be smart. That's the best you can do. Andy, the Broncos' win total is 9.5 wins. You like the over. I like the over. When we come back, apparently everybody likes the over. Should that concern you? We'll discuss next.
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19: Lakers? You got it. World champion Knicks? 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
1: Thank you, Marky. 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You just sign up to bid right now at roller.bid/altitude, and one lucky listener's name is going to get drawn. And then, you know, the other good thing about that is you get on the email list with Roller Auction, and then they email you when the good auctions are opening up. 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
18: 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Here's Nate Kreckman and Andy Lindahl.
1: Andy, there's a fun little game. I'm not getting paid to promote this at all. But it actually gave me some fascinating factoids here. I guess figures would really be what it is. ESPN has a fantasy game where you just simply predict the over or under for every team's win total, and you can win up to $5,000 in prizes. Again,
9: sounds like a deal.
1: Yeah. Okay, so it's really easy. Just over or under on every team's win total, right?
9: Yep.
1: So, you know, I had to scroll down, and there's Denver. They're 9.5. We know that the number with the Broncos is 9.5. I've got them 11-6 this year. You are... What do you have them at?
9: Yeah, I haven't decided. It'll be 11, maybe 12.
1: Okay.
9: So we're in the same neighborhood.
1: Okay. So we both like the over.
9: You know what? For me, I always like to go, I know it's not the greatest thing, I see between 10 and 12, depending on a couple of breaks. How about that?
1: Of course. Yeah. But either way, if 10's the floor, you're still over 9.5.
9: Should be a playoff team by all accounts.
1: Yeah, you would
9: not a division winner.
1: You would sure think so. Actually, is 10 going to get it done in the AFC?
9: Well, it depends on what the Raiders do. If the Raiders all of a sudden, well, I thought you meant in the West for a second. If
1: no,
9: the
1: just
9: Raiders
1: in the
9: are
1: AFC.
9: A factor again, 10 will not get it. You will not have home field advantage throughout the playoffs, I don't think, without 13 wins.
1: Well, I mean, does 10 get you in the playoffs in the AFC?
9: I mean, it should. What division knocks out? There's always the division that sucks that takes a playoff spot that they shouldn't. The old AFC South? Is there a crappy division winner and take out a good 10-win team?
1: I mean, I don't see more than one playoff team. Well, see, because in the North, I think Baltimore and Cincinnati are both playoff teams.
9: Okay.
1: In the West, I think Denver, Kansas City, and the Chargers are all playoff teams. In the South, I think Houston and Jacksonville are both playoff teams. Well, that's already... I'm already at 7. And nobody from the AFC East is even in a division that includes Buffalo and New England.
9: Which likely are playoff.
1: Which likely are playoff teams.
9: So you've got one too many.
1: I have 9 playoff teams in the AFC.
9: You've got
1: right
9: two
1: now.
9: Too many.
1: I have two too many.
9: Yeah. Well...
1: Which gets back to my point of, is 10 going to get it done? I don't know.
9: It's a great question. Probably not. And look, I think the Broncos likely are 11 or 12. Now, is that a 2-win regression from a year ago? Yes, it is. It's extremely hard to win 14 games.
1: It is.
9: It's an extremely hard deal.
1: You probably won't do that again.
9: The Raiders, with competent quarterback play, could be, again, I'm not sure. I don't think that they beat the Broncos, but I think the Raiders are primed to upset a couple teams in the division because I just think they're going to be a better team. Now, I said this a year ago because I thought competent Pete Carroll coaching would work, but it didn't work out that way.
1: Yeah, we were idiots.
9: And but listen, Ashton Jeanty, with a guy that actually enjoys running the football in Clint Kubiak, could be an issue.
1: Yeah.
9: We have to see it.
1: Yeah.
9: But it's going to be interesting.
1: What do I always tell you about betting on anything? If one side is overloaded, go the other way.
9: Well, 9.5, though. Are you not? Dude, 9.5 seems like a ridiculous number for the Broncos. It just does.
1: I know. And that's what terrifies me, because these guys, Andy.
9: These guys, they know what they're doing.
1: They kind of know what they're doing.
9: They don't have all those big fancy monoliths gambling known as casinos.
1: Right.
9: Because they don't know what they're doing.
1: And, you know, I think it was last year was 17 to the over and 15 to the under. Like, they usually hit it. All right, so... The over, on 9.5, according to the ESPN Fantasy Pick'em game, 88% on the over.
19: Yeah, because you and I would both be betting the over.
1: I know we both would be. 12% on the under. There is only two teams in the NFL that have a higher percentage of bets on the over. And it's crazy because they're both the good teams. The Rams at 10.5, 94% to the over. Buffalo at 10.5, 92% to the over. And really quickly, just so everybody knows, like that's not just a bias towards the really good teams. Baltimore is 11.5, highest total on the board, 77% to the under on Baltimore at 11.5. One of the most popular unders on the board. Some of the other popular unders, Cleveland, 83% under 6.5. 83 to the under on the Browns. That's what you would call a substantial lack of belief. The Jets, 79% to the under at 5.5. Yeah, you could just contrarian bet this thing all the way if you wanted to. I just read a Sean Keeler, Troy Rank column in the Post about what the hell is everybody thinking with 9.5? I know I feel the same way, which means, now granted, because of company policy, I am not allowed to do this.
19: And you are, if nothing else, a law-abiding citizen.
1: Company man, through and through. But, Andy, if I had to put my wallet on this, not my brain or my heart.
19: The wallet goes to the over.
1: But where have those things gone and gotten me in my life? No, the wallet would go to the under. I'd bet the under.
19: Just because of what the public's doing?
1: Exactly.
19: Just strictly because of that?
1: Just fade the public.
19: Okay.
1: Yeah.
19: Well, that
1: you can do quite well as a sports bettor, fading the public.
19: You've always had that philosophy.
1: Yep.
19: That is not new just because of this. See, what's funny is if you'd put it at 10.5, despite my belief they'll win 11, then I'd have had more problems doing that.
1: I know. And that's
19: just
1: why
19: one single game.
1: I know.
19: Okay. I'll tell you what. Why don't we come back and discuss the factors that could cause this problem?
1: Okay.
19: Because I think we saw something over the weekend that puts a check mark for hammering the over even more.
1: Okay. Andy Lindahl will tell you what that is when we come back. Kreckman and Lindahl, Altitude Sports Radio 92.5.
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20: The Rockies return home after their most successful road trip of the year. It was also their longest road trip of the year. They went 5-4 after knocking off the Giants in San Francisco yesterday 13-7. Zach Veen back in the big leagues for just several days, and he seems to make an impact every day. The Rockies will open up this homestand against the two-time defending world champion Los Angeles Dodgers. They'll play Monday, Tuesday, Wednesday, and then they'll welcome in the Cleveland Guardians on Friday. Opening up the series against Los Angeles, Tomo Sugano, who is 12-5 and has been the top pitcher in the Rockies rotation this year. That's Around the Bases, brought to you by Journey Spice. I'm Drew Goodman. 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
19: Guys, Andy Lindahl for Wahoo's Fish Tacos. You still in the mood for a little bit of a summer menu? Because that's what they've got going on at Wahoo's Fish Tacos right now. I know that it's August and people are starting to maybe turn their eyes towards fall after the weekend of a little bit cooler weather, but you know the heat's going to come back, and it's still time to take advantage of their summer menu that features Ensenada fish tacos, beer-battered pollock with sour cream, melted cheese, cabbage, and pico. 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
4: Headed down to Castle Rock, a little heavy on Southbound I-25. Probably there's a stall. Southbound I-25 near Wolfensberger, Wilcox Street. And a crash in the drive headed on up to Brighton, northbound 85, approaching Bridge Street. 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

0: This is Dr. Ramos with Ramos Law, the official injury law firm partner of the Denver Broncos.
1: .com/pick'em, but you can win them from us. Really quickly, according to Andy, I've got Pick'em Analytics.
2: Yes.
1: Pick'em Analytics. Here we go. That didn't work. Here's an update from our boss, the Shock Man. January 2nd, Saturday, January 2nd, most of America will be celebrating Lucy Kreckman's 9th birthday, but 60% of our entrants want to go and watch the Nuggets play the world champion New York Knicks.
2: Bang!
1: On January 2nd. March 28th against the Sixers, 58% of the entries.
2: Even though you probably won't see Embiid?
1: No. People just love VJ Edgecombe, though. February 2nd, people want to spend their Groundhog's Day watching the Nuggets take on the Oklahoma City Thunder. 32% of entries got that. December 19th against the Lakers, 30% of entrants want to go to that game. They're pumped about the new ownership. And Wednesday, March 3rd against San Antonio, 30% of the entries have that game in there.
2: Okay.
1: Yeah.
2: If you were to say this is a guaranteed win, so you can just go get a good win, what game would you pick?
1: See, that's a risky proposition. Yeah,
2: that's
1: though.
2: What I'm saying.
1: You never
2: can't get, don't throw me some Wizards or whatever. Nope. They are the ones that beat the Nuggets.
1: The Nuggets lose games like that.
2: Yeah.
1: So I wouldn't. I would just pick a good night of the week that you like to go watch a basketball game and take what you get. By the way, did you see Mitch Johnson on Hard Knocks? Hanging out with Mike McDonald?
2: I didn't.
1: It was cool. They were like talking Wemby, like what makes Wemby great, all that good stuff. It was cool. It was a fun little crossover that was going on there.
2: By the way, before we get back to our Bronco topic, which we're gonna.
1: Yeah.
2: Can I give you some news that may warm your heart? Because you had requested this move
1: okay.
2: by the Hometown Nine for
1: okay.
2: a while.
1: Okay. I do have a cold, dead heart that requires warming.
2: Your boy. What's his name now? Forgot his name. Michael Lorenzen. Yeah.
1: Hell,
2: DFA, baby.
1: Oh, he was bad again the other night.
2: DFA.
1: Oh, they finally did?
2: Sent us the note.
1: Okay, good.
2: He is DFA. Okay. Nate said, you know what? You don't need to be pitching this guy. Why are you pitching this guy?
1: You really don't.
2: They no longer will be pitching this guy.
1: Okay. So Michael Lorenzen, it didn't work out.
2: It did not work out. Well, he gave it a left, righty TJ Shook is going to shake you all night long from Albuquerque at Coors Field.
1: You know what's funny is, like, I thought Lorenzen's stuff would profile better to Coors and to the Rockies than Sagano's stuff would.
2: You're right.
1: Which goes to show you predicting pitching success at that ballpark is nearly impossible.
2: Yeah, but remember when we dug into the home opener and he had like a 10 ERA already career-wise at Coors Field, and you're like, ooh.
1: Yeah.
2: Didn't really look at that.
1: No, not great. Not what you want to say.
2: All right. Speaking of predicting.
1: Mike Lorenzen, we hardly knew ye.
2: Yeah, does he get the Sarah McLachlan treatment in your mind?
1: Oh, spring.
3: Yeah, how do I go about finding those highlights?
2: What would be a highlight?
1: And another walk issued by Lorenzen.
2: You have anything from opening day? It's kind of a tribute. It's an explainer.
1: Yeah.
2: All we have to do is play opening day.
1: And another crooked number. Yeah. And Lorenzen's crooked gone number. In the third.
2: Yeah, it's two outs and nine on the board. They're going to go ahead and bring in the bullpen. Anybody from the bullpen. You talked about the toughness of predicting things, and we talked about the over-under. Most of the public hammering that 9.5 over.
1: Yeah. 88%
2: on ESPN,
1: mm-hmm.
2: which makes Nate queasy when it comes to these things. So the things we got to figure out what could make this thing go wrong. I've got the schedule kind of picked up. Obviously, injuries derail anything.
1: Injuries. We have to discuss this as though
2: they're going to be pretty healthy.
1: Yeah,
2: at least as healthy as they were a year ago. How about that?
1: It's the only fair way to evaluate the sport.
2: All right, here's another reason why I'm a little befuddled by the 9.5, because what I saw at Davis Webb the other night, they did get to the line quickly. They seemed to be in a rhythm. You wouldn't have thought it was, although he's called a preseason game before, so maybe there was just a natural comfort zone. He's done it with Stitty, as a matter of fact. He did it against Arizona last year. But I know I heard Coach and Raj talking in the 10 o'clock hour about how we did, in fact, see what we heard.

0: Bo Nix wanted. I think Bo Nix mentioned this his first media get together of camp. I want to get to the line, and I want to go the old Sean McVay, Jared Goff route, where I've got Davis Webb maybe looking at a couple of things and throwing me a couple of suggestions in case I see this or that.
1: Yeah.
0: Yeah. And that looked like that was happening the other night.
1: It did.
0: So that's another reason why I think this thing will go. Looking at the schedule.
1: Hold on really quickly. There was a moment that I really liked. We were talking about Coleman earlier, and it was, I think it was Denver's third possession of the game, which was it resulted in a Will Lutz 42-yard field goal. But Jonah Coleman kind of got into a lather. Okay, that was he had the 9-yard carry, but it was called back. Then he had the 13-yard carry with the spin move. He had the 7-yard carry, like it was clicking, and they were running the ball. And then they got to midfield, and Jonah Coleman single setback, and what did Davis Webb call? Play action, baby, sequencing 23 yards. Troy Franklin, Stiddy to 11. Boom. It was perfect.
0: Setting up things.
1: It was like, hey, look at that. Now again, I know the Atlanta defense, not exactly the 85 Bears, not exactly an average borderline NFL defense.
0: Yeah. Yeah.
1: But still, like it was play calling in a very sensical manner. That I really appreciated from Davis Webb.
0: Yeah, you hear about complimentary football. That was complimentary play calling.
1: It was good. It was just done in sequence.
0: All right.
1: Well done.
0: So, again, assuming health by all involved, that means both teams and yours. Here's where I could see maybe where you slip below the Mendoza line, if you will.
1: Okay. The Mendoza line?
0: Yeah, I was about to say. That's kind of weird to say now with Mendoza in the division. They come out of their tough stretch of the first six games that we've all heard so much about with ending on October 15th with the Seahawks. That ends their stretch with the Chiefs, Jaguars, Rams, Niners, Chargers, Seahawks,
1: yeah.
0: Super Bowl champs.
1: Yeah, schedule eases up.
0: Then you got the Cardinals, Chiefs, and Panthers before a bye. If you find a way, and you got to go to both Arizona and Carolina, you find a way to go screwing around with one of those two teams that you shouldn't. And let's just say you have that old 2-4, 3-3, we're all kind of feeling some pressure start. You're not in the right mind. You go screwing one of those up. That could be bad. Maybe you don't get that Chiefs game at home. Because remember, that three-game stretch of Cardinals, Chiefs, Panthers, because the Chiefs come to your house, that should be 3-0. And normally I'm not so bold to predict a Chiefs victory or a Bronco victory against the Chiefs. But Sean has done really well against the Chiefs at home. Kind of has their number when it comes to playing here.
1: Yeah.
0: Remember, it's not his hump. And it has been his hump since he took over as coach.
1: Not only does Sean have that number, VJ got that number.
0: You're right.
1: Yeah.
0: But you go screwing around in that three-game stretch, and you don't have the start you wanted to, that's a place where you could have some pitfalls. Another one, when you come out of the bye, if you don't take your business seriously, you got the Raiders, Steelers, Dolphins, and Jets, and you talked about it. Matter of fact, we could tack on a fifth week if we wanted to, where you play the Raiders again. You have a lot of games where if you're going to get to the magic number to the playoffs, these are games you can't go losing.
1: Period. Okay, so...
0: And yet you could.
1: Last year, the Broncos didn't have a dumb loss. I know you can say that Indianapolis was a dumb loss because
0: they were hot at the time.
1: Because of how it unfolded, but they were like 7-1
0: and like the top offense.
1: Yeah,
0: and then Daniel Jones got hurt,
1: and
0: so that looked a little different at the end of the year.
1: Yeah, but they were going. Remember, they traded all those picks for Sauce Gardner. Like they were going for it, and they stumbled badly down the stretch because of their injury issues. But you lost at Indy last year. You lost at the Chargers. And you lost at home against Jacksonville. Two of the three were playoff teams, and Indy should have been had they not collapsed. That was your three losses a year ago. You know, you go back to the 2024 season, which was Bo's rookie year, and your losses were Seattle in the opener, Pittsburgh in week two. All right, that one was kind of dumb. But I think Steelers were a playoff team that year.
0: Yeah.
1: Chargers, Ravens, Chiefs, Chargers, and then Burrow and the Bengals in overtime. the reason why I'm bringing those up is those are the Broncos' 10 losses over the last 2 years. What is the likelihood they can get through 17 games again without one brain dead loss?
0: Yeah, the brain fart loss.
1: Right.
0: If not two, because.
1: Right. The one where you go lose to the Panthers.
0: Let's just say you get the 3-3 start, just to play it conservative and not homer this thing up. Let's say you get the 3-3 start, okay? The next eight games.
1: 3-3 might be optimistic, too.
0: Well, the next eight games sets up for you to go 7-1.
1: It does.
0: You've talked about this.
1: You got it.
0: The only tough game really is the Chiefs.
1: That's what you got to eat. Right there.
0: So, and if you don't eat because you are going to the Steelers, you are going to the Panthers, I'm having a real hard time coming up with how the Cardinals and Jets road games are a problem for you.
1: I don't.
0: Same with the Dolphins.
1: You know?
0: But you know, you got the Raiders twice in there.
1: What if you play in New Jersey in a monsoon?
0: Fair enough, like you did a couple years ago
1: Almost got you.
0: Yeah, the Greenbrier week.
1: Yeah, you had to pull a 10-9 win out of your rear.
0: And remember, wasn't it last year? Was it last year, 2 years ago in London, where you screwed around with that thing and almost lost that game too?
1: Right.
0: So, yeah, I guess, in fairness, you're right. We shouldn't. You got to take the Jets seriously. Again,
1: take them all seriously, but yeah.
0: But there's a stretch where you should be able to get to, let's say you come out 3-3. There's where you should at least be to 10. And maybe if you're not, then you're finishing with the Bills, Patriots, and Chargers, and that's rough.
1: Jeff Legwald will tell you his biggest takeaways from preseason game number one when we return on Altitude Sports Radio 92.5.
2: At Broncos training camp, it's good on good.
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4: 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He's been accurate, but his deep ball touch has been really off the charts this training camp.
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4: 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It's been a great camp on both sides, and Bowles playing well.
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0: Guys, Andy Lindahl from my friends over at Southern Steer. Well, it's happened. We've got the first official long weekend of preseason football in the books. College football not far off. High school football getting ready to go. It's tailgating season, baby. What are you doing for your tailgate? Do you like to make wings? Because if you do, you got to go and try the flavors over at Southern Steer. They change them up usually weekly, but I'm telling you, if the Caribbean Jerk is there, jump all over it. They're classic buffalo, fantastic. They've got a beer can that I absolutely love, and they also mix in some other great flavors as well, and the wings are always fantastic. And these are big wings. These aren't little wings. You're going to be very happy with them. And go and get them. You know what? Coming up tomorrow, Tuesday, you can get a little bit off those wings if you want to get up something. Go pick something up a little bit early for this weekend's action. They also have these chicken strips that are great that also would be easy to make for your tailgate. And we are going to do a video this week of some of the great things you can do real quickly when it's just time to get the tailgating going. Of course, there's always the steak tips, which are also a little bit cheaper if you go on Tuesdays. That's tomorrow. 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I guess if you held me down, I'd tell you that the Argentine and the teriyaki are my favorite, but I also love their steakhouse and their Korean barbecue as well. 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
1: 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Jeff, Broncos impressive in a 27-7 victory over the Atlanta Falcons. Sean Payton keeps his preseason win streak rolling. As you had a chance to break it down, looking at the tape as only you can, who jumped off the screen at you in preseason game number one?
3: Well, it's hard for me to pass on or gloss over the defense, really. I mean, when it was the brief time it was starters on starters, the Broncos defense showed what kind of teeth they could have this season. It really struck me there. Team speed, pursuit to the ball, all of those things. Now, Atlanta's not, you know, people in the league don't project them to be, you know, on their way or anything, but the team speed and the everybody talks about getting to the ball, but they really do it. And, you know, again, that health is always the caveat in these things, but that struck me. I thought, you know, Jonah Coleman confirmed what, you know, people have seen in practice this whole training camp. And, you know, I think the rookie class, you know, originally you kind of thought, okay, what kind of impact could they have on this crowded roster? But I think the Broncos are going to end up having to keep a bunch of those guys because they are showing themselves to be deserving of being in the mix.
0: Jeff, what do you think about a guy in particular, Jahdae Barron? I know that, look, he didn't make some necessarily, you know, some phenomenal play to snag the ball or cause the breakup, but he did, you know, he was there on the tip drill and then showed great speed down the sideline and things like that. Are you seeing growth out of the second-year player that was the first-round pick?
3: Yeah, and he'd be playing a lot of places. You know, he just happened to – this is what happens when you get drafted to a good team. You know, that's one of the league's deepest at your position, but he, you know, that wasn't just good speed down the sideline. That's as fast as people have run in the league, you know, in the last couple of years. So, phenomenal athleticism and, you know, Kareem Reed tipping the ball. I mean, that's just what I was talking about before. Look how many times in that game a defender got a hand on the ball, whether it was the defensive lineman, linebacker, defensive back. I mean, they got in the way of a lot of passes. And, you know, if this defense adds that component to the rest of it, then that's the kind of stuff, you know, you talk about years from now when you're remembering defenses like that.
1: What about Drew Sanders, Leggy? He had a sack on a nice bull rush. That was good to see. And then he was nicked up at practice today.
3: Yeah, I think, you know, I'm going to have to see, you know, tomorrow, what tomorrow looks like, because he did kind of have the injured player protocol today. He kind of worked on a side field and then, you know, didn't participate in the bulk of practice. So, you know, that's incredible. It's just the first game he's played since the playoff loss in Buffalo. So that just tells you what kind of road back it's been. And, you know, he plays just a smattering of snaps and then the next practice is limited in some fashion. So, you know, we'll know more tomorrow and Wednesday if this is more maintenance and, you know, their schedule protocol for him after games right now, or if this is something new.
0: And it's just unbelievable, Leggy. It's just unbelievable. Every time you hear so much, and it feels like when he gets it, he's a little like Jake Butt, if you remember him. And I know a lot of people didn't see a lot of Jake Butt, But you and others would always tell me, man, he's looking fantastic in red zone. He's looking fantastic in the drills. And then I can remember a couple of times we thought he was right there and ready to pop. And then an injury would always show up and just ruin whatever little parade there was. And there wasn't even much of a parade. I am curious, did you see an evolution of the offense? Were you able to see maybe a little what Bo Nix spoke about at the podium where Davis Webb did help kind of, here's a couple hints before we get to the line of scrimmage, stuff like that, or was that too early to tell?
3: You know, pretty vanilla, Andy. They did break out a couple of the two-back sets that they've shown in practice that include two running backs instead of a fullback, kind of a split-back, old school pro set look with a shotgun, you know, chaser, as it were. So I'm intrigued to see that with Dobbins and Coleman or Dobbins and Harvey. I'm intrigued to see what that looks like with the starters. But they've shown that in camp, and that's even given the Broncos in the call it periods when the two coordinators are calling it like a game. They've made some things happen with that look in practice. So he flashed that a little bit, and a lot more, it looked to me like, you know, structurally there's a lot more intention about the middle of the field and doing things there. And, you know, they freed up some people on deep balls too. So you can see some of the influences, and you can see why Sean did what he did, because it's having the intended effect. And, you know, Sean is participating in all of this, so it's not like he's, you know, leaving the room and letting other people handle all this. It's just the game day mechanics were really smooth. And, you know, he himself has said he was happy with the way it went, and he was pretty subdued. You know, I know it's a preseason game, and we'll see what it's like in a 2-minute situation with the playoffs on the line or something. But for the first ride out, it looked like what he said it would look like. And I thought Davis called a nice, concise game. And when it was in hand, they did what you do in the preseason game, you know, just get to the bus and go home.
0: Yeah. Just get some damn people off the plane, apparently. They closed practice today. Does that mean we might see a little more of a twist? You said they rolled a couple things out. Do you think we might see a little bit more of that, or what do you think the motivation of the closed practice was today?
1: Weather.
3: Today, Andy, it was just damage to the bleachers.
1: Yeah.
3: By the storm this weekend. I was told by a few of the folks out there that part of the stands actually lifted up off the ground
1: from
3: during the storm. And then slam back down, and that part of the stands were damaged. When I, you know, later today, as did today wore on, it sounded like fans would be allowed tomorrow, but I don't know that officially. So I'm just giving that caveat. But that's what happened today, and there was some a very, very frenzied parking lot guy who had to explain it to fans one car at a time as they lined up down the road. So that poor guy, I hope they give him a raise.
1: Yeah, that's a messenger that was probably getting killed a few times there today. But yeah, no, the weather that went through the South Metro area this weekend wreaked havoc on the temporary bleachers down there at Dove Valley. So, Jeff, the backup quarterback competition. Stiddy was good. Ellinger was good, but, you know, not as productive. Granted, he was not playing with the same caliber of talent with him on the offensive side of the ball. Did you see any separators in the battle to be number two behind Bo Nix?
3: I would expect, unless they change their mind, that Ellinger would get the second run this week after Bo.
1: Yeah.
3: To give him a little more of a fair fight, as it were. He got a dialed down, we got this game in hand call sheet, and, you know, didn't have a lot of guys around him who were as familiar with the offense as, you know, I think if Ellinger had been thrown to Cortland and Pat Bryant had the front line offensive line blocking for him, he probably would have shown what he's shown in practice. But I don't think you can make a determination if the games are telling us anything until he gets to play in the similar situation. So he's winning practice, but as far as the games go yet, I don't think we have all the info.
1: As far as the starting offensive line, I think they went 25 snaps for the starters that were available the other night. We had a few penalties on Mike McGlinchey. One was an illegal man downfield that I don't think is really on him. But he had a hold that wiped out a Jonah Coleman carry as well. But by and large, Jeff, what did you see on the film once you watched the O-line?
3: Yeah, you can tell they've been together. Not a lot of hesitations and mix-ups and the run fits or the in protection, who's getting this, who's getting that off-ball guy. They didn't have any of those really from what I saw. So I think they just showed what they are, a veteran group that's probably ready to go in a lot of fashions. Didn't have the center in there that they're going to have, when the season starts. But most teams, if you took the center out, you would see a lot more issues than you saw with them, because you take the center out and they still have a lot of guys who know exactly what they're doing all the time. And again, I was talking about the rookie class. Cage Casey ends up playing the most snaps of anybody on offense in the game, and he played him pretty damn well. And I think they're going to have to keep that guy if it even means keeping an extra offensive lineman, because he's a multi-position player who's already shown himself to be well-schooled, and you don't leave that guy out there for that many snaps in a preseason game for everybody to get a look at unless you are probably going to keep him.
0: All right, time for the municipal update. What's going on with the stadium? Do you think we're inching closer towards changing directions here? Do you think with the announcement of the official concrete company, that means they're going to figure out a way to work it where they are?
3: I've been told there's no official agreement that they're going to get to do the concrete at any new stadium, but I got to believe there's some kind of, at least a hard maybe in there somewhere for those folks. But
1: they are the official cement supplier of the Denver Broncos. How many other NFL teams have official concrete suppliers?
0: Don't the Broncos officially own them now that they gave them the $55 million?
1: Well, they own the land, but the company still exists.
0: Fair enough.
3: They have official everything now that you can think of. So, but, I think they still have the same issues. The neighborhood and the representatives have they feel like the Broncos aren't giving them all the information, and the Broncos feel like they don't have the full ask list from those folks. And it's like everybody's staring at each other waiting for, okay, you ask. No, you ask. This notion that people aren't going to negotiate is silly. So I think both sides need just to get to it if they're going to get to it. And if you're not, you're not. But they still have – this doesn't fix those issues or the, moving the water department. All of those things still exist. And the timeline still exists. I think they'd really like to have all the stuff in front of the city council, by January at the latest, maybe March at the, oh my God, latest. But I think that's where we're at still.
1: Hey, Jeff, with the current issues with, the Denver Water, the emergency facility and moving it to Lot M, and then, the neighborhood and the Denver City Council not thrilled about the plan to move it to Lot M. There's always the possibility the Broncos could pivot and do the Lone Tree thing if 2031 is indeed the goal. It was something that's given me pause and made me wonder a couple of times. Why is 2031 the goal? Why is that so important?
3: I think that's just the time frame it's going to take to do a project that big. It's not just the stadium. Some people have asked me, well, why can the stadium in Washington, get done in this time frame like a year sooner than the Broncos? And it's because they're only doing a stadium.
1: Yeah.
3: They're not doing the rest of this, and they're not – this stadium project includes a little bit of a restoration. You know, they're going to leave some of the railroad motif there, and, you know, when you do stuff like that, you're not just plowing it over and, you know, putting the shovels in the ground and pouring concrete.
1: Yeah.
3: You're creating a footprint that you build in that takes longer. So, and I think that kind of time frame, when you get the shovels in the ground and start doing all that stuff, you can start bidding on things. So they would like to have some kind of calendar that they could work off of. Okay, stadium opens in 2031. Final Four is here in X date.
1: Super Bowl.
3: Playoff, college football playoff game is here at some point.
1: Yeah.
3: Super Bowl, you know, you start the calendar. So I think 2031 is what the team believes is the soonest they could have everything done and just, you know, start those bidding processes when they know in like 2028, 2029, okay, the project's on schedule. Let's get to bidding, you know, for things.
1: Yeah, exactly. Yeah, it's just, it was, you know, 2031, 32, 33. I mean, if Burnham Yard truly is the target and you have those issues that, you know, that are going to be difficult to rush through, it just seems to me like Lone Tree, and God bless the fine community that we broadcast from every single day, it just feels like, you know, there's a parcel of land, and kind of to your point, Jeff, yeah, just plow it over, pour some concrete, SRM style, and get it done. But if you want to work downtown, it just feels like more patience couldn't be necessary, and yet the Broncos seem to have an urgency to get it done, and I just wondered if there was a purpose to that urgency.
0: I don't know why you're popping off. If we want our sad man shack when everything goes up and life goes belly up, we need this thing built. Where else are you going to live? How do you know Leggy ain't going to be there, too? Leggy may be in that apartment as well. We may all be living there.
1: We can take our time.
0: You ready, Leggy? When everything goes south, we're all just going to be living in the single studio apartments, yelling at each other from the condo porches.
1: Maybe that's the point, is I don't want that sad chapter of my life to start too soon.
0: You're ready to put it off now? You have second thoughts? I'm moving with Leggy. Yeah. Fine. Come on, the silence of Leggy. He wants no part of it.
1: Jeff's like, wait, what did I just agree to?
0: The hell we are.
3: what are the boys talking about today?
1: My suddenly Jeff's cell phone isn't working properly.
0: Yeah. Jeff appears on all shows but one.
3: I went through a tunnel. I'm sorry.
1: Fair enough, everybody. Jeff Legwald, ESPN.com. Leggy, great stuff, man. Thank you.
3: Thanks, fellas. We'll see you.
1: Yeah, altitude training camp coverage is brought to you by Ramos Law. Yeah, Andy, I was told the wind picked up the bleachers.
0: That's crazy.
1: Yikes.
0: So I didn't have that kind of wind out by us, but we had all the hail.
1: Yeah.
0: Now, I don't know. Apparently we didn't, judging by what I saw at Aurora, where they had to go get snow plows to move stuff. We didn't have that hail.
1: That was biblical hail.
0: That was you need to move out of here, hail.
1: That was, we don't want you here anymore, hail.
0: Yeah.
1: Yeah, that was some scary stuff. Andy, I got a fun little exercise for you.
0: I hate exercise.
1: I know. And yet, I'm going to make you do it today.
0: Not my trainer.
1: Pick it up!
0: What are you, Mendelbombing me?
1: Let's go, chubby!
0: Mendelbomb. What would he call Jerry? You have to come up with some of those terms for me next segment.
1: Doughboy?
0: Yeah, there you go. Something like that.
1: Okay. Here's the exercise. I have 10 takeaways / questions from preseason game number one. I have 10 of them. When we come back, you give me a number, I'll give you a question.
0: All right.
1: Yes, it is preseason reaction grab bag right after this.
22: 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Get it here. 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
0: All right. Do you want to? I like this exercise. Should we just do a handful here and then pick up the rest?
1: Give me a number 1 through 10.
0: 7.
1: 7, man. Are the takeaways real? Intercepted Cooper Rush twice.
0: Yes.
1: You had a Riley Moss pick.
0: Yep, that was a good one. Well,
1: tipped by Malcolm Roach, well, got a hand on it. Tip ball interception, and then Karene Reed tipped a ball intended for the tight end. Bounced over to Jade Barron, 97-yard house call. This team had 10 interceptions all of last year. That was 18th in the NFL. But in this case, it was pass rush that created one, and it was a linebacker in coverage creating the other one. And again, both of these were of the fortunate variety, because when a tip ball goes up in the air, like, you need it to bounce to you to be able to make the play, which the Broncos had 10 interceptions a year ago, 18th in the NFL. All right, well, maybe they just had bad turnover luck, and maybe this is the year the oblong shaped ball bounces to them a little bit more often. But Andy, they forced two turnovers.
0: Yeah, listen, I would give them this benefit of the doubt right now. All we can do is with the evidence in front of us. It's been an emphasis. BJ's talked about it. They've been trying to get in passing lanes, hands up.
1: Yeah.
0: Trying to work more on causing that ball to bounce your way, and it did in the first game. So right now, I have to say, after one game of evidence, yes, they are real.
1: Atlanta's first five drives went punt, punt, interception, punt, pick six. That's dominant defensive play, and we saw it the other day. And again, like, I'm not trying to say that everything goes to chance, because that's not true, but turnovers do require some good fortune, a little bit of luck to go your way, because you can cause all the fumbles you want. They may not bounce to you. In this case, the Broncos created two turnovers off of strong defensive plays. Like the Riley Moss interception, that's because Malcolm Roach got a hand in the passing lane.
0: Yep.
1: You know, the Barron interception, that's because Karene Reed made a play.
0: Yep.
1: That's and this defense is just loaded with guys that do that. If you play the kind of defense that they play a year ago, you will have more takeaways. You will have more than the 14 takeaways that they had a year ago.
0: And I believe we saw evidence of it there.
1: Yeah.
0: Because, again, I think it was something that was pushed. I'll tell you what. You mind if we save this for 520? I like doing this. I want to get all 10.
1: You want to do more exercise?
0: I want to do all 10.
1: Okay.
0: I didn't know I'd like this. Somehow you got me on the gazelle. I'm feeling good, Tony Little.
1: Okay.
0: With your ponytail, you got me fired. Who is P90X guy? Remember that thing?
1: I remember Billy Blanks from Tybo. I don't remember.
0: Oh, that's right.
1: P90X guy.
0: You remember a little Richard Simmons back in the day, or Donna Summer and her?
1: Sweating with the oldies?
0: It? Yeah. By the way, you had asked Jeff Legwald the question. Some texters came in with the answer, but I wanted to verify it via AI, because why wouldn't we? Here's why 2031 is so important.
1: So you wanted to make sure we got a 30% correct answer?
0: The Broncos' lease is up in 2030 after that football season. So basically what Penner told you is, by 2031, we're playing in our building. We ain't leasing yours anymore. So So yeah. That would be the reason for the motivation.
1: Yeah, I mean, are we going to get to 2030 and the Metro Denver Stadium District is going to be like, no, you're out of here. No.
0: No, I think, but they're going to be... They're not going to want to pay rent there anymore.
1: Again,
0: upgrade the stadium or keep, fixing that field. They want to have their field.
1: Yes, understood. But also, are we going to pretend for 1 second like that would be an issue at all?
0: No, I don't think it'll be. All I'm saying is, if you remember, we moved here pretty quickly.
1: Yeah.
0: And these families know each other.
1: Yeah.
0: So we moved to this building pretty quickly. I just think
1: we did?
0: An idea.
1: Because I remember being given a date, and then another date, and then another date, and then another date, and then we moved like 2 years after that.
0: And they decided that we were going to get it done. It got done. That's all I'm saying. I just think that,
1: yes, it got done eventually.
0: I'm going to put it to you a new way. How about this?
1: Yeah.
0: A man I once knew, a smart, rich man, said, rich guys don't pay rent.
1: Uh-huh.
0: I think that's probably how they view it.
1: Yeah.
0: So I don't think he wants to pay any more rent.
1: I think, let me push back on that. Rich guys don't want to pay rent.
0: Fair enough.
1: They still do, because projects don't get done on time.
0: But the Penners bought the team, then went and said, we're buying all the land.
1: Right.
0: And they bought the land, and they bought their facility. I just think this family,
1: yeah,
0: with more money
1: here's
0: than
1: the thing.
0: Those families.
1: I don't think for 1 second that Burnham Yard's not going to happen.
0: Really?
1: The Lot M water management stuff, I'm not going to pretend for 1 second like the Penners aren't going to get their way on this. Because they can write a check to cover whatever needs to get done. They can negotiate and battle and push back on it, but they will write a check to cover whatever they want to cover. My point here being is that, yes, 2031 can be the goal, and that sounds great. But, if you really want Burnham Yard and you really want to put your footprint on the city of Denver, what is the difference if it's 31 or 32 or 33?
0: Listen, our drive is already here.
1: Yeah.
0: Who cares if you and I in the sad condo end up in Lone Tree? That's all I'm saying. We know the neighborhood. We know where to eat.
1: It is true. I don't believe for 1 second with the investment that they have already made into Burnham Yard. We can all... Everybody can dig in and run to their corner on the debate over what the city of Denver should be doing and what the Penners should be doing to get Burnham Yard done. Ultimately, though, when the extremely wealthy have their mind set on a project, I firmly believe it is going to happen, because when you can write the check to make anything happen, it will be done. That's the way of the world as I have observed it low over my 46 years. So it will get done. It might not be exactly 2031, to which, again, I say, what's the big deal?
0: Just saying, Lone Tree's not the worst area.
1: It's lovely. I come to Lone Tree every single day. The weirdest thing about it, though, is only one tree. It puzzles me every time I come to this community. We have got the five biggest stories of the day.
0: It's a big tree, though.
1: It's a really big tree.
0: It's like the Cigna Health thing. Remember that big tree?
1: It's that thing from The Lion King.
0: Yeah.
1: It's just a really big tree.
0: Yeah.
1: Mm-hmm. We have got NFL news right after this.
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23: 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Busy, especially I-25. A new problem with a stall being reported northbound I-25 up past 104th in one of the right lanes. Downtown of the tech center, each direction at about 30-35 minutes. 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I'm Sid and Thielen with traffic on Altitude Sports Radio 92.5.
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0: the five biggest stories of the day from around the NFL. Let's go do it. Mark Springer, freshly back from Banana Bowl.
1: Hey, if you are wondering what's for dinner tonight after watching the Savannah Bananas play, you need to try Papa Murphy's Pizza. 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We had some Broncos players return to practice today. Jalen Waddle, Marvin Mims, Nate Atkins, Alex Forsythe, outside linebacker Deshaun McCullough, inside linebacker Jordan Turner, center Luke Wattenberg, offensive lineman Alex Polcheski, and then Marvin Mims moved to the side of the field later in practice. Today, Sean Payton was asked if he's worried about needing to accelerate the timeline of getting that chemistry down between Bo Nix and Jalen Waddle. Here's Sean.
2: I think we got a lot of time still. You know, I mean, we have good work.

0: This is Dr. Ramos with Ramos Law, the official injury law firm partner of the Denver Broncos.
1: Period. I mean, it's a longer, we got to get used to these longer periods between the end of the preseason and the start of the regular season. They've got the longest playing the Monday Nighter.
2: According to Sean Payton, Bo should see the field over the next two preseason games.
1: All right. If you look like it's the offense did at the start of the game the other week, get him out of there.
2: By the way, something I was a little bit surprised by today, and what Jeff Langwald said earlier was he figured Ellinger would get the run with the twos or at least be up second on Friday night. And yet today at practice, it was the standard Bo Nix, Jared Stidham, Sam Ellinger 1-2-3 order today. I thought maybe that would be a little bit different. Again, it was Monday. It was the first practice coming out of a game. They, you know, weren't in pads today. Padded practice over the next couple of days, and then Green Bay prep starts on Thursday. So that could easily change. I was just a little surprised to see that during practice today. They were doing a lot of red zone install, said Sean Payton. And, you know, Bo Nix threw a touchdown to Evan Engram. There was some good run out there. Stiddy connected with Nate Atkins. They had a little bit of success running that red zone against the very good Broncos defense. Spring.
3: High five.
4: Von Miller has finally signed with the team. It is the Dallas Cowboys. It's going to be a one-year deal worth $5.5 million, but could get up to $7.5 million.
2: Andy, I think this is a savvy move by Von Miller. It's really it's a no-lose situation. If he does great, he gets to be in Jerry Jones' good graces forever, and those are graces that you'll like to be in, especially for a Texas guy. You can go hang out at the suite during Shaboozy concerts or whatever else is happening there. Like, you get yourself all set up right there. Jerry's the kind of guy that you want to be tight with, and if it doesn't go well, you live in Texas already. You didn't have to go far. But nonetheless, $5.5 million. This is a good move for Von Miller.
1: Yeah. You know, and you got what he's got, his chicken farm there, right?
2: Sure.
1: That I believe he's got going on.
2: Big poultry guy.
1: Yeah. So, and maybe Jerry gives you a chance to bump into the front office and learn some things, or maybe Steven does. And not that he needs any more feathers in his cap as far as the Hall of Fame, but if you have a show out season, or at least a good season for a legendary franchise like this, and only good things should happen. And he could easily become, his popularity will only pop because they need a pass rusher.
2: Interesting point that you make right there, though, and I had not considered that. Like, should Von decide he wanted to work in an NFL front office later on, you know, with Von's vision, he's very adept and in tune to eyeglasses. I bet you nobody could clean Jerry's glasses better than Von Miller.
1: But would he oversalt the McMuffin? Did Jerry salt his own? I can't remember.
2: He did.
1: Okay, never mind.
2: He had the salt chip. Remember, he was on the phone. Wasn't he on the phone with Goodell?
1: Yeah. As he just
2: dumped his own personal salt shaker onto his McGriddle or McMuffin or whatever it was. Too salty, Jerry. Be careful, man.
1: Yet he's still alive, bro.
2: Can't
1: believe I watched the guy do it, and yet he's still alive.
2: I know. That's whatever is pumping through that heart. Good on him. Go ahead, Spring.
3: High five.
4: Going to read this from Pro Football Talk, written by Mike Florio. Here we go. The official word is that 49ers running back Christian McCaffrey has missed a week of practice due to tightness. Some think McCaffrey is simply trying to loosen Jed York's wallet. There's speculation in league circles that McCaffrey has tapped the brakes on his practice time in an effort to get an adjustment on his contract, which pays out a non-guaranteed $12.5 million this season. The timeline fits the hypothesis. Days after Falcons running back Bijan Robinson and Lions running back Jahmyr Gibbs pushed the new money average per year to $22.5 million, McCaffrey stopped practicing.
2: Andy, do you remember, sorry, I got distracted by something that Spring just read in there, and then I didn't listen to another word that he said. I have to be honest with you.
1: Yes, McCaffrey's probably holding in. Go ahead.
2: Do you remember when the rumor was popularized that Derek Jeter was spotted having stood in front of a mirror saying to himself while flexing, "Yeah, Jeets"? You don't remember this? Okay. It was, there was, you know, a lot of stories about single Derek Jeter back in the day.
1: I've heard a few of those, gift baskets and things of that
2: right,
1: nature.
2: Right, the gift basket with the autograph.

0: baseball that he would send the young ladies
1: leave your phone
0: on their way with. And one of them was that after the deed, he stood in front of a full-length mirror flexing and telling himself, yeah, Jeets.
1: Little Christian Bale American Psycho, but go ahead.
0: The reason why I thought of that was, do you think after Mike Florio wrote the line, Christian McCaffrey has missed a week of practice due to tightness, some think McCaffrey is simply trying to loosen Jed York's wallet. Do you think Florio pushed himself back from the keyboard for a second and just said, yeah, Floors.
1: Yeah.
0: Yeah, bro.
1: Goes, that's the line.
0: That's the line.
1: That's some sexy writing right there.
0: That's the one.
1: Mm-hmm. You should have been an author, not a lawyer. But then his hair would go to waste.
0: Pretty good line. Nice job, Mike Florio.
1: And yes, I think Christian McCaffrey, yeah, no guaranteed money, and as many times as they love to give him the ball, will not play until they actually give him more money that's guaranteed.
0: Yeah, Floors. Go ahead, Spring.
2: High five.
3: Hey, nice weekend for our coworkers, the Los Angeles Rams.
0: Love those guys.
3: Went into Arrowhead, beat the Chiefs 20-12. Ty Simpson, 21-25, 190 yards, 2 touchdowns, no picks, had a 125 passer rating. Also this weekend, Aaron Donald worked out for the LA Rams for a second time. Sean McVay was asked about it after the game. He was asked about it again today.
4: That's what it was, just a workout. So they're really, I mean, and I'm not trying to be like coy with it. It's semantical. It's part of his process that he's gone through. It just allows us to be able to use football equipment. And it's very similar to what the other workout was. And so he's continuing to go through his process, which there's a lot of, you know, things that you try to mimic and emulate game-like settings and situations to be able to get clarity on whether he wants to do this or not. And that was just another part of this process.
1: Look, the bottom line is I think it's hilarious because it's been deemed a tryout, which at least Sean McVay explained to me why he'd be, you know, he ain't trying out for anything.
0: Yeah.
1: He didn't pay $200 to come try out for you, but he needs to call it a tryout in order to be able to use the tackling dummies or whatever they are, that, you know, the sleds and all that stuff.
0: Also, like, doesn't he need to know, as well as I guess the team would need to know as well, like, if I do this, will my hamstrings immediately explode, or am I able to do this after not playing football for 2 years?
1: Yeah, it's a great question. He probably does. My guess is he knows his body.
0: Yeah.
1: I think the guy's got to decide, do I want to play now or play later? He's playing for the Rams.
0: Right.
1: As definitive as you are that the stadium will be built in Burnham Yard, I'm definitive that Aaron Donald is going to play for the Rams. He's trying to decide, does he want to start right away or pull a Roger Clemens and not join him till after Halloween? That's what I think he's trying to figure out.
0: And finally, Spring.
2: High five.
3: Saints wide receiver and the 8th overall pick in the draft, Jordan Tyson, is set to miss around 2 months with a hamstring injury that he sustained in a joint practice with the Jaguars last Thursday.
1: Kids always hurt, man. It's too bad. And again, sometimes he may give me the same line that J.K. Dobbins gave us at some of this. Like, again, I remember him having a great game at CU, then blowing his knee out, I think, at the end of that game or the next week. And it's terrible. There's nothing you can do about it. But again, the hamstring injury, one injury is the reason why he stayed a little bit longer at ASU instead of coming out the year before. He's a really, really good player, but good night. 2 months with a hamstring, man. That's not what you want to hear if you're the Saints.
0: Yeah, not ideal. Bad luck again for the Saints. They wanted him across from Olave, you know.
1: Olave!
0: That is fun to say. Catching passes from Tyler Shuck. Kellen Moore is trying to win a eminently winnable division down there in New Orleans because we saw the level of competition they're going to get from the Atlanta Falcons. Tampa Bay has got unhappy players all over the place right now, and Carolina has Bryce Young as their quarterback.
1: He's getting better.
0: He is getting better. Oh, really quickly. All right, I'm glad
1: that I gave you a Fangio.
0: I know that was good. On Bryce Young, let's see. I want to make sure I got the quote. Okay, this is from the Mike Sando quarterback tiers. I was giving you these earlier. Bryce Young. His vision down the field allows him to throw it later in the down and create a little. He moves around just enough to get the ball out. He sees passing lanes well. He can throw with anticipation. This according to an NFL offensive coach, but then added, but he is what he is physically. He looks like a high school kid out there.
1: Yeah, dude, look, it's how he and even Kyler Murray can survive in the league.
0: Yeah.
1: How they survive college football, frankly, I found to be quite amazing.
0: Kyler, though, like
1: He had a knack for a while of never letting you get a good hit on him.
0: And he's at least, like, he's stout.
1: Sure.
0: He's muscly.
1: He's thick.
0: Right. Bryce Young just looks like me.
1: Yeah. Yeah. It's, yes.
0: And do you remember, like, how much heat he took? I think it was, wasn't it, in the pre-draft process, where there was all the concern about his physique, and then I think he went on Mina Kimes' podcast, and Mina, like, tweeted, like, a picture of her standing next to Bryce Young, you know, to, like, promote her podcast, and everybody was just like, wow, Bryce Young is barely bigger than Mina Kimes.
1: Yeah, it's an issue. You better block well for that dude.
0: Yeah.
1: Now, his processing is great. He delivers the ball on time when he's in rhythm and playing in his bag, but...
0: Right.
1: Whew!
0: Yeah.
1: That's another guy. I wouldn't give him a second contract. I'd get the most out of this and figure something else out. Who was the debate between he and who else? I'm trying to remember who else was in his draft class.
3: Stroud.
1: That's right. Yeah. There we go. Boy, it's not looking good for either one of them right now.
0: CJ right?
1: Stroud was so dang good, man. I cannot figure that out.
0: So backwards last year. I mean, he still has a terrific arm, but man, did he go in the wrong direction last season. It was bizarre. Houston's another one of those teams, though. Like, Stroud doesn't have to be great. He just has to be competent. And I think their defense is so friggin' good that, like, they're another one of those AFC teams that's just right in that 10-11 win mix. And that's why I don't think 10 wins makes you a playoff team in the AFC this year.
1: Yeah, you could be right.
0: There's too many good teams.
1: I know this. You're not getting top seed without at least... I mean, again, the Broncos need 13 or 14 to have that home field advantage against
0: them. Yeah, I think one seed in the AFC is a 14-win team.
1: Tall cotton.
0: It really pal. Is. And it's just... It's hard to do. It's hard to do year in and year out.
1: You ever give a young lady a little memento for a night of bonding when you were done? Just to do this thing on your way out the door. I just think it's bold that you brought up the... Because it was literally a gift basket, wasn't it?
0: It was a gift basket.
1: It was a basket. It wasn't one thing.
0: Yeah.
1: It was like Wheel of Fortune parting gifts or something.
0: Yeah.
1: Was there an iPad in there? What do you think was better? The Jeter parting gift or the once upon a time, what was it, the swag bag for the Oscars or the MTV Video Music Awards or something?
0: I was told one time I was at the Cherry Creek Mall. I had to get, I had to go to the Genius Bar, get something repaired on one of my Apple devices, Andy.
1: Sure.
0: I was told by my guy at the Genius Bar, and this was many years ago, that there was a member of the Denver Nuggets.
1: Mm.
0: Who must have taken all of his first dates to the Apple store.
1: Okay.
0: And purchased them an iPad on the first date.
1: Really?
0: Yeah. And this guy was, like, regularly seen in this Apple store, and this was, like, his move.
1: Was this to download the playbook of the evening's activities?
0: I don't. Yeah,
1: so we were on the same page.
0: I don't know. She got hooked up with an iPad, and she had a nice meal. Maybe the melting pot. I don't know where they went. I don't know.
1: It's Cherry Creek. They go always.
0: Could have been.
1: Get a burger like Fangio.
0: Yeah, it's. They were also at the mall. Maybe just in Aunt Annie's. I don't know what they were doing.
1: A Cinnabon. A Sbarro.
0: Right. A Jamba Juice. I don't know what they were doing.
1: Back in the day at Chick-fil-A, remember when Chick-fil-A was only in the mall?
0: Yeah, but according to my source on this,
1: yeah,
0: you know, guy that was trying to fix my laptop.
1: Sure.
0: According to him, that was this Nuggets move.
1: A Wetzel pretzel. Like you said, you say Orange Julius, right?
0: I did not. No.
1: Orange Julius.
0: No, that's an option.
1: R.I.P.,
0: as well.
1: Baby.
0: Are they not around anymore?
1: I don't think so.
0: Oh, wow. I didn't
1: know. Of course,
0: know.
1: I don't know where the hell a mall other than the one we're next to. There ain't a lot of those around either.
0: I was going to say, I haven't been to Cherry Creek in a while. I guess my laptop hasn't broken in a while. That's pretty much the only time I ever go to that mall.
1: Szechuan Kitchen or something akin to that?
0: Yeah. Yeah. And an iPad.
1: A cheesesteak shop that I don't even know what it's named.
0: You think he got him like the best iPad, like the one with like the most storage.
1: The Retina one?
0: Yeah, like the 9,000 gig or whatever iPad. I would hope he sprung for the biggest one.
1: I just, again, it sounds like something that you're watching plays back and correcting technique.
0: I don't know. Again, I mean, he was always getting a new one. This is just what I've heard.
1: Well, very enlightening. You just got me thinking of all the things you could only find in a mall.
0: Also, I just want you to know,
1: a Tesla?
0: When we get to the break, I'll tell you the line that I was going to say and then chose not to.
1: You know what? I'm already proud of you.
0: It's growth for me.
1: That's good.
0: All right. Reacting to the Broncos preseason victory from the other night in the preseason reaction grab bag right after this.
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6: 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Okay, this is what we're doing. We have 10 preseason football takeaways and or questions, and Andy must exercise his ability to pick a number. And then we will discuss. But it's a grab bag of preseason game number one topics after the Broncos beat the Falcons 27-7. You already did number seven. Andy, in which we discussed turnovers. What's your next number?
15: Oh, man, there's so many. There's nine of them, in fact.
6: No, I know.
15: I'm trying to think of... You know what? Let's go 10 for Bo Nix.
6: Okay.
15: Let's just keep the quarterback theme going. From Elway to Nix.
6: Okay, from Elway to Nix. The question here, Andy, and this one rather self-serving, is the K&L bump real? Malcolm Roach tipped pass on the Riley Moss interception. Pat Bryant, big catch on the opening play of the game. And then Jeremy Crawshaw, the third and, well, actually first of the trio that joined us so far during this preseason. Three punts, two of them going inside the 20 with a long punt of 62 yards, a net of 47, and zero touchbacks. Crawshaw, Bryant, and Malcolm Roach were all standout performers in preseason game number one. Is it only because they appeared on the Kreckman and Lindahl show?
15: Simply yes.
6: Yeah.
15: Why not?
6: Yeah.
15: Hell yeah.
6: That's how you
15: get
6: it done.
15: Are you kidding me? That's why you do this show.
6: That's right.
15: You try to go get another one tomorrow.
6: You appear on our show, you go to the Pro Bowl. I all three of them are Pro Bowl candidates in my eyes right now.
15: Pow.
6: Yeah.
15: Bang.
6: Malcolm Roach. Wah. Pat Bryant, one target, one catch, 15 yards, opening play of the game. And Crawshaw, booting the hell out of the ball. All three of them fantastic in that game. Also, I thought that Roach would get credit for the sack, but they didn't give it to him. Did they just credit that as a team sack when Tua fumbled
15: probably,
6: and they get touchdown?
15: Yeah, because he just was the first one to touch him.
6: Yeah, so he doesn't actually get credit for the sack, but still
15: should have. In our eyes, he did.
6: In the backfield making the play. Tua looked terrible.
15: Yeah, Tua is...
6: They got a ways to go.
15: Tua's gone.
6: He needs Bijan in the worst way.
15: I don't know that that's going to help. Yeah. Tua just doesn't look like a confident player anymore. So, and the guy that believed most in him is now coaching Justin Herbert with the Chargers.
6: All right.
15: Funny enough, he'd have a hand in both. Number two, in honor of a former Former Denver Bronco quarterback. He didn't wear two here, but he wears it in Seattle, and he was lighting them up, Drew Locke, making things happen on Saturday night for the Seahawks.
6: He wears number two.
15: Where's number two there?
6: You know who else was number two?
15: Who?
6: Yeah, Jeets.
15: Nice. Hey, good call.
6: Is Sean
15: Aaron Brooks.
6: Topic number two. Is Sean Payton going to keep a fullback again?
15: Oh, that's a good one there, Nate.
6: Adam Prentice got the only goal line carry of the game and plowed in for a one-yard touchdown. He played 17 snaps on Friday night last year. 18.5% of the snaps, 12.4 snaps per game, 10 carries for 44 yards, 6 catches for 53 yards. Again, like 18% of the snaps. That's not a huge percentage, but Sean Payton is the situational football maven. Is Sean Payton going to keep a fullback again, Andy?
15: Well, if the likes of Justin Jolie and the rest of the tight, Lucas Kroll, 1 reception, 4 yards. Justin Jolie, who I'm curious by, 1 reception, no yards, 1 target.
6: Yeah.
15: Let's see. Who else is a tight end on this list? If some tight ends don't start making a case, then no. They're not going to – I should say yes, he's going to keep a fullback, and no, he's not going to keep the extra. I thought he might want an extra tight end or receiver. But if you're not going to be better than what we're seeing out of this tight end group, then no, there's no need to get rid of Adam Prentice. You go ahead and hold on to him. What could be interesting, and you and I have talked about this, could it come down to Lil Jordan Humphrey or Adam Prentice when it comes to the roster making?
6: If that's the question.
15: Leggy said he thinks he may only keep 5 wideouts.
6: I was going to say, if that's the question, it's Prentice all day.
15: Okay.
6: Adam Prentice played for 4 years for New Orleans, including 3 for Sean Payton before he came to Denver. He's a Sean guy. Payton loves his fullback, believes in his fullback. Again, he got a goal line carry the other day. To me, it's not even a question. I think for sure he's keeping Adam Prentice.
15: Well, I'll tell you this. Jonah Coleman, who was lauded for being able to pass block, he's better pass block, better than some of the reps that Baldinger put out there.
6: Yeah.
15: Or they're going to need a Prentice to maybe be the back blocker.
6: All right. Good fullback talk. That was topic number two. Again, we're doing preseason reaction grab bag. We are 3 topics down, 7 to go. What's the next number, Andy?
15: You know what? Let's go ahead and let's go to just dead even Lil Jordan Humphrey, number 5.
6: Number 5. Scott Hastings likes to say about Victor Wembanyama, he's really good at being 7'4". Is Cortland Sutton's greatest strength being really good at being 6'4", 220?
15: No doubt about it. That guy uses his body to shield defenders. He does more to keep people's hands away. It seems like, again, he goes and makes that one-handed catch, yet his body shields the guy from making any play on the ball.
6: It was a PI on the play.
15: And then when he catches it, it just feels like he's just too big for everybody.
6: Yeah.
15: So it's well put. It's a great comp. Yes, I believe he is.
6: In addition to that, the 40-yard catch at the 1 on the opening drive, safety bit on Evan Engram underneath. Engram actually was triple covered on the play. I don't think Atlanta's defensive coordinator is going to be real pumped about that. Stiddy saw Sutton with single coverage, and the cornerback Mike Hughes was playing outside leverage, meaning all Sutton had to do was just make the in cut. Stiddy was like, I'll take that every time. Did you happen to see on the replay, Stiddy's running up the field, looking over at the sideline like, if they're just going to give me that, that's pitch and catch. And that's for a 40-yard gain. That corner didn't stand a chance. He couldn't get around Cortland Sutton. He just had to go up and get that play. Like, if you let 14 get in front of his nearest defender, he's always going to come down with the ball. That guy is a great big receiver. And he has, on top of that, just friggin' awesome hands, too.
15: I agree.
6: Yeah. Really, really good football player.
15: All right, let's go ahead and hit the Jay Cutler. 6.
6: Number 6. What's your Jonah Coleman excitement on a scale of 1 to 5?
15: You know what? I'll go 3.5.
6: Okay.
15: I am excited about it. Here's the thing. Here's where I'll just temper some things.
6: All right.
15: A, we've done the preseason Hall of Fame, where guys do have, you know, good games. You and I both think he looks like a pro player. He's got the pro-style body. He runs all that stuff. But you still have to see it in the regular season. I feel like R.J. Harvey gave us some things to get excited about in the preseason as well, and it still kind of took a minute to show up in the NFL.
6: Yeah.
15: So I'm going to – but again, I'm very excited about this guy. I'd go 3.5. I'd push it towards 4 if you really pushed me on it. But, you know, look, I still think J.K. Dobbins is your starter day one, assuming he's healthy.
6: Yeah.
15: And I still think you ride that back for a bit, and Jonah Coleman's going to be another nice option to have back there. Hell of a lot better option to have than Jaleel McLaughlin, although he looked pretty good, and Tyler Bidet. So
6: yeah, Jonah Coleman – 13-yard carry. I mean, there was a jump cut, a spin. He had 8 yards after contact on that run, including the guy that actually was credited with the tackle on the play. I mean, Coleman took him another 4 yards on contact. He had a 7-yard carry right after that to get him out to midfield, and then Davis Webb went play action. That was Stiddy to Troy Franklin for 23 yards, so it was sequencing run to set up the pass. I love the play calling of Davis Webb, but also I just thought Coleman looked dynamic with the ball in his hands like he has all throughout training camp. You know, it's funny today, though. He had a really nice catch, you know, over the middle, reaching out from Stiddy today, and then it was like, and I wrote down like, hey, Coleman, nice hands. 3 plays later, dropped a screen from Sam Ehlinger.
15: Of course.
6: So I was like, all right. But he's a rookie.
15: At summer ball sometimes.
6: Exactly. Too. He's a rookie, but Sean Payton not feeling rookie, so I'll go with a 4 on my Jonah Coleman scale of 1 to 5, but mostly I just need something to be excited about after a preseason game. All right.
15: We got 1, 4, 8, 9, right?
6: Yes.
15: Okay, quickly give me 4. Give me Micah Nohr.
6: Number 4. Sean Payton.
15: Case Keenum.
6: With time on his hands.
15: Yep.
6: Cracking jokes in the halftime interview. Sean Payton doesn't have to worry about play calling anymore. Can sit there and make fun of Falcons fans for not going to a preseason game. To which I would say, I wouldn't make fun of them for that. I actually thought that was a good decision by the Falcons fans to not go to that preseason game.
15: Don't waste money on that.
6: But the point is taken. Sean Payton taking a dig at Atlanta Falcons fans, putting his Saints hat back on so that he could make fun of somebody else in the NFC South. Andy, we brought this up at the start of the show today. I don't know if I've ever run into somebody that hates the Atlanta Falcons before, but Sean Payton is one of them, because that comes from having been in the NFC South, a world of grudges that we know absolutely nothing about.
15: No, you're right, which is, I'm kind of curious what the lore of that is, because as I remember, for Sean Payton, it was more Tampa Bay that was his problem.
6: Yeah,
15: right?
6: He had a really good record against the Falcons.
15: Yeah.
6: He was so like 21-9
15: other than he just hates his division, and that's maybe a Bill Parcells
6: thing. Yeah, I think that's a big part of it.
15: Yeah.
6: Yeah, I think when you coach, what was he, 16 years in that division?
15: Sure.
6: Yeah, you'll come to hate those guys.
15: Does he have a little small market thing going on with big Atlanta, big market Atlanta?
6: Yeah.
15: Does he not like Magic City Wings?
6: Well, then I think he would be the only one. I have no idea. Don't know if Sean's ever been to Magic City.
15: Was he not allowed? Thus the beef.
6: Yeah, I don't know. Nobody asked that during the press conference today. I have no idea. Sean Payton able to come up with jokes, make fun of Falcons fans, doesn't have to worry about play calling. So he's walking off. Talking to Cynthia Freeland going to halftime, and he's not like stewing over some play call gone wrong.
15: That's right.
6: Yeah, he's just this is Sean. He'll have better material for halftime interviews now that his mind can wander a little bit while he's not busy calling plays. Sean Payton has jokes. All right, so let's see. Topics 1, 3, 8, and 9 remain. 1, 3, 8, and 9. Plus, we have results of our preseason fantasy contest. Number 1. Who came out on top with their team full of backups? We'll tell you that before we wrap things up on a Monday afternoon. Andy Lindahl, Nate Kreckman, Mark Springer producing the program. 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

0: 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Yeah, there was practice that was, well, it went on today. It just wasn't open to the public because of the devastating weather that went through the South Metro area over the weekend. Issues with the bleachers, Andy. The wind did some damage to the bleachers. They are hoping that is structurally sound by tomorrow, and everything will be open to the public. All indications they've given is that should be the case. So if you have tickets for training camp tomorrow, as of now, the Broncos plan is to have
1: check in. I don't know who with.
0: Keep an eye on the social media.
1: They'll let you know. All right, let's talk about slamming. Let's slam through these last few questions.
0: Yeah, we have four more Broncos topics in the preseason reaction grab bag. Numbers 1, 3, 8, and 9.
1: Rich Carlos, 3. Hit me.
0: Number 3. Does Jaleel McLaughlin have a real shot at making this roster?
1: I don't think so.
0: Expand.
1: I just don't. Sean likes him. He's got a chance to be practice squad guy.
0: Yeah.
1: But again, Sean has his guys, but he's got his roles for his guys. Adam Prentice is probably going to not be on the roster opening weekend, then be on the roster the rest of the way when his salary's not guaranteed. Jaleel McLaughlin's going to be a practice squad player because I think they'll hold on an extra receiver. They'll just do all the roster shenanigans that they do. And for whatever reason, I just don't think Jaleel McLaughlin is the guy that Sean Payton, for whatever reason, I think he's a good back. I'd play him more. Sean doesn't ever give him a healthy amount of carries.
0: 6 carries for 24 yards. He had a long of 12. He scored the touchdown.
1: Yeah. I think he's a good football player.
0: Which was a nice play by Stiddy, by the way. 12 snaps. He also got banged up. But he did go back into the game. Did lose a fumble.
1: Yep.
0: Not ideal.
1: Not great.
0: The one thing, though, that I think he really has going for him, in addition to just generally being dynamic when he has the ball in his hands, it is his fourth year in the system.
1: Sure.
0: He's been here since Sean showed up. That kind of institutional knowledge in a fourth running back is to me, that is the battle, I think, ultimately, is when the coaching staff is trying to decide, okay, we have a fourth running back that knows this system inside and out. Who we know we can trust.
1: But I think Bidet's bigger and they trust him more to block.
0: Right. But, like, is that worth keeping one fewer O lineman or one fewer corner? You know, Jeff Legwald was already singing the praises of Cage Casey earlier in the show today. So that would mean you're probably looking at least 9 offensive linemen if you keep the rookie. You also have an injury prone player as your number one running back in J.K. Dobbins. Can you risk Jaleel McLaughlin on the practice squad?
1: Nobody else seems to want him when he gets out there. Because honestly, I'm surprised he hasn't had a chance elsewhere.
0: Yeah.
1: Now, maybe he's got enough tape after the end of last year and whatever he does this year that'll change. But didn't he have a chance to go somewhere else this offseason? And it didn't, and he's back. So he's not the ideal size that the NFL wants. So
0: Sean, by the way, was talking about the size of backs that he likes today. Not about height. But the stoutness.
1: He wants you to be 205 to 220. He does not want you to be fun to tackle.
0: Yeah, that's generally what he's going for. And more running backs are just getting shorter and more square shaped.
1: Yeah, they look like Jonah Coleman.
0: Yeah.
1: They're a fire hydrant.
0: There
1: they look tackling.
0: There aren't many Derrick Henry types in the league anymore.
1: All right, I was going to save number one for the end, but just for the sake of time, make sure we get it in. What is number one, Jason Elam?
0: Broncos could get $4.5 million in cap relief if they move on from Jarrett Stidham. On a scale of 1 to 5, what's the likelihood they would do it?
1: Okay, they?
0: They.
1: Because
0: I know what it is with Andy Lindell.
1: From what you just told me as to how practice looked today, I think the quarterback room stays the same with the exact same thing where Jarrett Stidham dresses.
0: Yeah.
1: Ellinger's the emergency. Again, everything seems to tell us Sean's not changing anything, even though he has admitted there's a competition there. If Ellinger does not get significant time with the second teamers this week, then it is going to be what it's been.
0: Stiddy was 9 of 15, buck 31, tutty, no picks, 110.7 passer rating, 15 yards to Pat Bryant on the opening play on play action. He had the 40-yarder to Cortland Sutton, which
1: was... He looks how he always looks in preseason.
0: Just a very smart read. The seam throw to Engram for 24 yards on the third drive. Dropped in a layered throw to Troy Franklin, 23 yards. That drive ended in a field goal. He had the touchdown to McLaughlin. Three scoring drives. One of them was on a short field after the Riley Moss interception. But three scoring drives on six possessions. One more note on that one, Andy. Stidham and Ehlinger both got exactly 37 snaps. Now, Ehlinger had to, as Leggy put it, do the let's get out of here
1: right
0: game plan in the second half.
1: Yeah, but again, I don't know, man. I just am not buying that Sean's looking to make a change.
0: No, I don't think so either. Right now, I put me at the, if I'm saying on a scale of 1 to 5 likelihood they would move on from Stitty, I'm putting it at a 1 right now. I just think they trust him. And he can go out and he can operate the offense as they need be. And again, he's been here for a while. Institutional knowledge, that is valuable in a football player. That said, I think Ehlinger's on the team too.
1: No, I agree. I don't think he's going anywhere. Hit me with 8, Gary Kubiak.
0: Is the real point of preseason football just to let Sean Payton gripe at his staff to get them in line?
1: Yes. The staff and to everybody traveling. Matter of fact, you want to play the cut?
0: Yes. So let's listen to Sean Payton. Had an issue with the amount of personnel the Broncos had at the game. Here we go.
2: Well, we had 17 people in the training room that weren't players. So we had every ortho. We had 5 people. So we had every doctor in Denver here. All right. So we were covered there. We had 15 trainers. This is the time of the year where everyone has 3 interns for the summer, equipment room. And so it was good. There were some times where Patrick was good. His numbers were down. They weren't as bad as I've made them out to be. But what happens, though, sometimes is more is not better. And so on one of these trips, you just start making notes. And you guys are too young to remember, who's the guy that takes the notes the whole movie? I'll think of it. And he's just asking for everyone's name. Come on. Not the
3: sports movie?
2: No. Anyway, the whole movie, he chips a tooth and he's asking for everyone's name. There are just a handful of things on the trip that I think we got to button up. These are things that occur early in the preseason that when you have a lot of new staff, and the operation was good, but felt like we have, and it's that time of year where you're full with training camp with a ton of people helping, that in a couple of weeks or a week and a half, that'll thin up. Jack Lemmon?
3: Jack Lemmon. Man. You don't have the Jeopardy answer.
4: Walter Schiff.
5: You talking about the fortune cookie, or?
2: No, I'm talking about he's taking it. He wants everyone's name. He's upset. It was just he cracks his tooth on a Cracker Jack toy surprise. Come on,
1: dude. I have no idea what he's talking about. That was all over the place. Bottom line is,
0: he was looking for the out of towners.
1: Okay,
0: Jack Lemmon.
1: Sean
0: to Neil Simon.
1: Sean wants less people on these trips. Period.
0: Sean Payton.
1: Because he had the same complaint last year, remember?
0: Last year.
1: After the Niner game.
0: Last year he was mad about the Jazz Fest.
1: Yeah.
0: This year he's mad because there's too many interns.
1: Yeah. And too many doctors.
0: And again, because apparently he doesn't have to play calls anymore, he just sits there and takes too many notes.
1: Hey, real quick, number 9, Treadwell, what was it?
0: Atlanta. 6.5 wins. You touching that over?
1: No.
0: They stink.
1: They're terrible.
0: Yeah.
1: And I think Tua's broken. And if Penix doesn't get back and provide at least some modicum of just mid quarterback play, they're in real trouble. And yeah. I don't know. I'll ask you this. You loving Bijan Robinson as much for your fantasy team with what you saw? They're going to stack the box, not let him do anything. He'll get a million touches. But...
0: If only because he's the only guy on that offense that can do anything. Drake London is okay when he plays. But yeah, that was sloppy. Out of those dudes. It goes to, again, like the Broncos in all of their continuity, Atlanta and so many things being new between coaching staff and quarterback and everything else. Just remember, Broncos fans, there but for the grace of God.
1: That's who you look like in 2022.
0: That's what it used to be. And 21 and 20 and 19 and 18 and 17. Yeah, this we're living the good life in this town right now. Jack Lemmon, out of towners. What's the guy's name? He's always taking the notes. That's you, Sean.
1: What are you talking about?
0: We are back tomorrow at maybe 2, maybe
1: we
0: 3.
1: We think 2 o'clock.
0: We think
1: we
0: 2.
1: We think we're warming down tomorrow.
0: Yeah, we think, but we don't promise anything. That'll do it for the Correct and a Lindahl Show. Thanks again to Jeff Legwald. He was with us, and he was fun. Mark Springer running the board. Connor Nimmons working the
1: welcome
0: show today.
1: Connor.
0: Welcome, Connor. Not welcome back, Connor. Just welcome
1: back,
0: Connor. We'll talk to you tomorrow. Good night, everybody.
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6: The Rockies return home after their most successful road trip of the year. 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They went 5-4 after knocking off the Giants in San Francisco yesterday 13-7. Zach Veen back in the big leagues for just several days, and he seems to make an impact every day. The Rockies will open up this homestand against the two-time defending world champion Los Angeles Dodgers. 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That's Around the Bases, brought to you by Journey Spice. I'm Drew Goodman. 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